0: coming up on stage. That got me right there. Right at the end, you know, being a girl dad. I mean, that got me, no doubt. Almost got me again right now. You know, I'm
1: a
0: crier.
1: Gets a lot of people. Well, yeah, a lot of things get you, in fairness. But that would have gotten a lot of people. So, again, v.org/donate is how you donate to the V Foundation. 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Coming up next here on Amber and Ian, is Aaron Donald really on the verge of coming back? 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
10: I'm meteorologist Mace Michaels. Mostly cloudy tonight with areas of smoke, warm and muggy with a low in the mid-60s. Hazy sunshine, hot and humid again for tomorrow, and smoky, a high in the upper 80s. Staying warm and humid with some slight rain chances Friday into the weekend. Lakes, great food, and friendly faces. It's all in Worthington, Minnesota, and it's worth a look. Currently 81 degrees.
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0: Lord help everybody. If Aaron Donald said, I might want to come out of retirement. Ooh.
1: If Aaron Donald did decide to come back and play for the Los Angeles Rams, the way he got double teamed, I don't think it would be the same way. And now Myles Garrett would garner that attention. I don't think it's going
2: to
1: happen, though.
2: It's just a question of whether he wants to go through and do it. My guess is, in the end, that he will. I would think it's got to be awfully enticing to come back and play this year when the Super Bowl will be in L.A.
3: 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But in the NFL, typically,

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4: AP News, I'm Ben Thomas. Senate confirmation hearing today for Acting Attorney General Todd Blanche to assume the post on a permanent basis. It Donahue has a report.
5: Blanche was asked about a fund that would compensate allies of President Trump and a tax immunity deal for the president.
6: There is no weaponization fund. The weaponization fund is dead.
5: Texas Republican John Cornyn is skeptical.
7: Just to be clear, the president of the United States, who is a plaintiff in this lawsuit, has not agreed in writing to delete the weaponization fund. And there's no guarantee that he or one of the other plaintiffs might raise that issue by way of a lawsuit and a breach of contract lawsuit in the future.
5: Cornyn has not committed his support for Blanche. Following the death of South Carolina's Lindsey Graham, there are 11 Republicans and 10 Democrats on the Senate Judiciary Committee. If even one Republican on that committee votes no on Blanche, the nomination would be rejected. Ed Donahue, Washington.
4: At another confirmation hearing, Democrats asked President Trump's pick for National Intelligence Director Jay Clayton whether Joe Biden won the 2020 election.
8: Joe Biden was certified as the president of the United States.
4: Drawing this from Senator John Ossoff.
9: You refuse to answer a basic question about who won a presidential election, you asked to lead America's intelligence community. Isn't it humiliating to be unable to answer this question, to have to indulge the president's delusions?
4: Despite a new policy directing ICE officers to stop making traffic stops after recent fatal shootings, President Trump says those stops should continue. On the Iran war, President Trump says,
10: they do want to settle. We'll find out whether or not we settle with them or we just finish it off.
4: The U.S. has reimposed a naval blockade on Iran and intensified airstrikes. Oil prices ticked higher again, while AAA says gasoline's averaging $3.89 per gallon nationwide. This is AP News.
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13: Now you're coveting LeBron James.
14: I didn't hate LeBron. I've always thought LeBron is the greatest. LeBron, I think.
13: Oh, you are so full of spit. It's unbelievable.
14: I'll put you above MJ, LeBron. Come on down. Come back home, baby, to my Miami Heat.
13: Her Miami Heat, folks, I mean, she dog cussed his ass.
14: Well, I was a little upset with him when he left us to go back to Cleveland, but we can let bygones be bygones. That was a long time ago, Brom. We've both been through so many things in our lives since that time. It's time for you to come home. The key was always under the mat. You just got to put it in the door. And I have a renewed
13: hope in Cleveland
14: that he might do that. Before I get to that, though, to address when he's going to announce, because I tend to agree with you. I think that this is going to go on because I think that he's milking it. He's having fun with it. Why wouldn't you want everybody going after you? I feel like that would be great. I think that that would be, you know, like if you and I were being courted by every network under the sun, all right, why not? Why not revel in that a little bit, even if we knew that we were going back to ESPN?
13: I wouldn't. Hell no. I'm signing. I don't want the offer going off the table, man. I got two kids to put through college.
14: You and I are LeBron James. Like in this scenario, none of these offers are disappearing. He's LeBron James.
13: Oh, good point.
14: So he's got a little bit more security than you and I have. But a lot of people think that he's going to announce tomorrow because it's Fanatics Fest right now. And I believe Fanatics Fest actually starts tomorrow, I think in New York. And he's doing a live podcast, the Mind the Game podcast. He's doing a live version of it at Fanatics Fest alongside Tyrese Haliburton. So a lot of people wonder, is he going to announce live there to help promote?
13: Well, there's nothing going on. So yeah, I mean, it's a dead period.
14: Announce it on Rich Paul's podcast, help his boy out, because we know that Rich Paul takes that podcast very seriously. So a lot of people think that that's going to be the methodology. And if he's going to do it on the Mind the Game podcast, then tomorrow would be the time for him to do it. So we will see if we get an announcement. I have a renewed hope as a Miami Heat fan, because on his story on the gram today, Ian, he reposted a clip from the Rich Eisen show. And the Rich Eisen show, they were talking about LeBron's future. And one of Rich Eisen's producers said that even with LeBron, the Miami Heat would be nothing more than a playoff team, or a play-in team, rather, team. They would not get beyond the play-in if LeBron James was on that team with Giannis and Bam. And there was a little pushback from the room, and he said LeBron's a nothing factor these days. He's not the difference between the Heat advancing or not. And LeBron reposted that clip with a bunch of crying laughing emojis.
13: Yeah. Well, and Steph Curry's making a pitch, though, also there, Amber.
14: Yes, but the fact that LeBron reposted a clip acknowledging that he could go to the Heat, he's acknowledging that possibility exists.
13: You mentioned this last week. He and Steph have been talking about, oh my gosh, how much they want to play together. Here's Steph Curry on Good Morning America making his pitch for LeBron.
15: The Bay, we know how to win. It's beautiful weather, great golf. He's into that. But like you said, the USA experience that we had, the battles that we had over the years. We just know how to play basketball, and I think that he would enjoy, you know, just the idea of what it means to finish your career the right way. He knows, you know, what he wants, and eventually he'll make that decision. It's totally up to him. But we're having fun with it, knowing that he's got his pick of the entire league, like wherever he wants to go.
14: Beautiful weather. It's cold. I'm just in Northern California. It's cold as hell, and it's July. Coming up next, we go back to Argentina. They're headed to a World Cup final.
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12: Hey, it's Evan Cohen. 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
33: I'm Christine Lisi. Just when it seemed like it was over for Argentina at the World Cup, Lionel Messi delivered again. He played a huge role in another stunning comeback, as he did 8 days ago against Egypt. He assisted on the game-tying and game-winning goals in the 2-1 victory over England in the semifinals. ESPN soccer analyst Santiago Solari.
34: Doing what he's doing in this World Cup, at 39 years old, I think that's out of the wildest dreams of anybody, any analyst, any player, any fan. What we are witnessing in the world of sport, and not only Argentinians, is something unique and something I don't think we'll ever see again.
33: Argentina will play Spain in the final on Sunday. Spain has won 4 of the last 6 meetings and is favored to win the World Cup championship. NFL running back Alvin Kamara will return for a 10th season with the Saints after agreeing to a reworked contract. He is New Orleans' all-time leading rusher. Baseball. The Astros traded oft-injured righty Lance McCullers and lefty Colton Gordon to the NL Central leading Brewers for minor leaguer Jaden Fielder. He's the son of former Milwaukee star Prince Fielder and grandson of former major leaguer Cecil Fielder. The Astros 3 out in the AL West. They're a game and a half out of the final AL wildcard spot. Milwaukee seeking pitching depth due to injuries. Reigning champ Scottie Scheffler heads into the Open Championship as the favorite to retain the claret jug, +680 favorite at DraftKings. Rory McIlroy, second best odds at +830, followed by Matt Fitzpatrick and Tommy Fleetwood at +1750. NHL, the Jets and center Cole Perfetti agreed on a 5-year, $30 million contract, avoiding salary arbitration.
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0: 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Grab some great food, then walk down to the Mississippi Music at Waterfront for more live music. 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
3: I'm meteorologist Mace Michaels. Mostly cloudy tonight with areas of smoke, warm and muggy with a low in the mid-60s. Hazy sunshine, hot and humid again for tomorrow, and smoky, a high in the upper 80s. Staying warm and humid with some slight rain chances Friday into the weekend. Lakes, great food, and friendly faces. It's all in Worthington, Minnesota, and it's worth a look. Currently at 75 degrees.
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11: I'm meteorologist Mace Michaels. Mostly cloudy tonight with areas of smoke, warm and muggy with a low in the mid-60s. Hazy sunshine, hot and humid again for tomorrow, and smoky, a high in the upper 80s. Staying warm and humid with some slight rain chances Friday into the weekend. Lakes, great food, and friendly faces. It's all in Worthington, Minnesota, and it's worth a look. Currently at 72 degrees.
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14: Argentina's quest for back-to-back World Cups is still alive as they win a thriller 2-1 over England. Argentina down 1-0 going into the 85th minute, then goals by midfielder Enzo Fernandez and striker Lautaro Martinez sealing the win for Argentina.
15: Argentina were always going to win that game. England, after 90 minutes when it went about 1-1, were just praying for penalties.
14: Lionel Messi and company with a flair for the dramatic.
15: 39, the most important stage to rescue his nation. He's done it yet again.
16: Yeah.
15: He really stood up and said, right, come with me.
17: Lionel Messi is the greatest player I have ever seen.

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10: I'm meteorologist Mace Michaels. Mostly cloudy tonight with areas of smoke, warm and muggy with a low in the mid-60s. Hazy sunshine, hot and humid again for tomorrow, and smoky, a high in the upper 80s. Staying warm and humid with some slight rain chances Friday into the weekend. Lakes, great food, and friendly faces. It's all in Worthington, Minnesota, and it's worth a look. It's 69 degrees right now.
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0: This is SportsCenter. The Messi miracle strikes again. I'm Q Myers. Argentina sealed a dramatic semifinal comeback against England with two goals in the closing minutes to clinch a 2-1 win Wednesday and book a World Cup final clash with Spain coming up on Sunday. The reigning world champions look set to be eliminated with England leading well into the final stages following a second-half goal from Anthony Gordon. But once again, Argentina does, well, what Argentina does. They respond with a stunning shot from 20 yards in the 85th minute, and then Messi, who assisted on the first goal, assisted on the second goal as his cross to the far post was headed into the net from close range in the second minute of stoppage time. He now has 10 assists in the World Cup knockout stage, which is six more than any other player in at least the past 60 years. Argentina, again, will take on Spain on Sunday in the World Cup Finals. Major League Baseball earlier in the day, first-place Brewers padded their starting rotation by trading for Astros' often injured right-hander Lance McCullers Jr. and lefty Colton Gordon. In return, the Astros get minor league outfielder and designated hitter Jaden Fielder, who's the son of former Brewers star Prince Fielder and the grandson of Cecil Fielder. The Brewers will also pick up $2.5 million of McCullers' remaining $6.7 million salary this season, as the Astros' longest tenure pitcher was in the final year of a five-year $85 million contract. And in the NFL, Cowboys wide receiver George Pickens will officially play the 2026 season on his $27 million franchise tag after Wednesday's 4 p.m. Eastern deadline for tag players to agree to long-term contracts did pass. Pickens already signed his deal, putting him under contract for the season, and he said last month he was prepared to play this season on that tag. For more scores and analysis, check out ESPN.com and the all-new ESPN app. Coming up, more Game Night with Emmett Golden and me, Q Myers, here on ESPN Radio.
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5: I'm meteorologist Mace Michaels. Mostly cloudy tonight with areas of smoke, warm and muggy with a low in the mid-60s. Hazy sunshine, hot and humid again for tomorrow, and smoky, a high in the upper 80s. Staying warm and humid with some slight rain chances Friday into the weekend. Lakes, great food, and friendly faces. It's all in Worthington, Minnesota, and it's worth a look. 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
8: Battle breast cancer, so I know how that feels to know, like, hey, I'm kind of past it in the moment, you know, and that's a beautiful story. It felt like, at least for me, that you were very, like, immediately open with what was going on. Why was that so important to you?
9: I didn't want to give myself a chance to change my mind, to be honest with you. I mean, I figured I had a voice. It happened to me for a reason, and I had a voice, and I needed to use it, especially when I found out, you know, the stats, 1 in 8 men get it, 1 in 6 black men get it. And it's something that, you know, it's if you catch it early, as with most cancers, you have good outcomes. So spreading that awareness, it just made sense, you know?
0: Yeah, no doubt about it. And again, ESPN Sports Center anchor Jay Harris is with us here on Game Night on ESPN Radio on the all-new ESPN app. And speaking of catching it early, how crucial are routine screenings to catch cancer early?
9: Very crucial. I mean, it's that's the thing. Taking control of our health, listening to people, especially men. I want to speak for prostate cancer specifically. We get kind of squirrely when we talk about things below our belt line, you know, and we need to stop that. Because we don't want to do it for ourselves, and it's a simple blood test. If we don't want to do it for ourselves, do it for your family. Do it for the people around you. Because keeping up on your health, getting annual screenings, your annual checkup, knowing your family history, little things like that will go a long way in saving your life and preventing bad outcomes. Because if it spreads unchecked, that's when things get really, really bad.
10: Jay, you've been a part of a lot of ESPYs and V-Days and that before your diagnosis. After the diagnosis, what does it mean to you now to be a part of, you know, V-Day and really help promoting the V Foundation?
9: It's going to sound a little weird, but before, you know, you do it from a place of wanting to help because you know there's a need. And cancer serious, and you want to help. You may have people in your family who have gone through it, blah blah blah, but not yourself. After it hits you, you're like, oh, I really get it now. Mm-hmm. This is I understand the life or death nature of this thing more than I ever could have. Even in all the years I've been around people and talking about cancer research with the V, it really hits home when it happens to you. So that's also part of the decision that went into my decision of opening my mouth and talking about it, because it really hit home.
0: Yeah, and your story is inspiring and helping others. There's no doubt about that, as each and every one of these stories are. And again, the support of the V Foundation for the Game Changing Cancer Research, 100% of your donation goes directly to cancer research. And Jay, how crucial is the V Foundation, and how much has that helped you? Like you said, you worked with it before your diagnosis, but even after, how much did that help you along the way?
9: That's a very good question. I cannot tell you what depth the research went in to help me with my particular case. I can tell you that the research does go a long way. I've had the opportunity to interview one of the V researchers and, you know, really dig into the specialness of what they do with their cancer research. And even this gentleman told me that the research and the awareness go hand in hand. Because the awareness part is what we can do. The researchers do what they can do. I can't come up with a cure for cancer.
0: Right.
9: But I can tell you to go get a blood test. You know, I can tell you to advocate for yourself health-wise. I can tell you to do those things while the researchers are working to find a cure. Hopefully one day we won't have to do these things. There'll be something that will make cancer go away for good, and that will be a great day. But until then, we all need to work hand in hand to try to eradicate this thing.
0: Every time I think of the ESPYs and I think about, you know, the support of the V Foundation, I always think about the late, great Stuart Scott. You obviously knew him really well. What stands out on days like this when you reflect back and even think about his most famous speech?
9: That's a tough one. You wish the research would have been far enough along to where he'd still be here.
0: Yeah.
9: You appreciate the words that he said in that speech more and more. When he talked about when you're too tired to fight, let someone else fight for you.
0: Yeah.
9: The community aspect of this, whether that be really doing something for someone who's going through something, or making a donation, or volunteering, or what have you. I mean, that's part of working for someone who is fighting this the dreaded C word disease. I even hate saying the word. I think about Stuart a lot. I wish he was still here. I wish he was still there every day.
0: I'll tell you what, as many times as we've heard his speech and we all reflect back, and I never knew him personally, but I know how much of an inspiration he was to me and many others. Every time I hear that speech, about 2 minutes in, tears are dropping down my eyes. I just can't help it, because it's just, you reflect and you think about others and you think about those powerful words, as you mentioned, and they just hit home no matter who you are.
9: Yeah, and you feel like, I mean, once you hear it, you have to do something, right?
0: Yeah.
9: You owe it to the person who's saying the words, whether they are here or not. You owe it to the mission that the V Foundation has to keep doing quality research so we can find a cure. You owe it to yourself to take care of yourself. You owe it to your community to do what you have to do to advocate for your health, to know what's going on, to figure out and find out your family health history, and then to take the steps to do the tests, do the things that you have to do so you get ahead of things, so something doesn't jump up and surprise you. We have a responsibility,
0: right?
9: And every year around this time, it kind of, you know, it hits home,
0: right,
9: how much of a responsibility that we have, not only for ourselves but for each other.
0: Absolutely. And like Stuart did something you did as well, Jay, after, you know, revealing that you were diagnosed with prostate cancer in June of 2025. You opened your mouth, as you mentioned. You gave your story, your testimony. It's an inspiration to others. And we definitely appreciate you on this day as we continue to support the V Foundation.
9: I appreciate y'all. Thank you for allowing me to do this.
0: No doubt about it. Good stuff from Jay Harris, SportsCenter anchor. And again, prostate cancer diagnosed. 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And the most important thing, Emmett, no donation is too big.
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10: Absolutely. 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
0: right
10: to do? More than you will ever know.
0: Yep. Facts. Big facts right there. Again, he's Emmett Golden. I'm Q Myers. I mentioned Stuart Scott in his fantastic ESPY speech. We'll hear from Stu Scott next here on Game Night on ESPN Radio on the all-new ESPN app.
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0: he can sit down up under. 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
0: Right.
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0: A sandbox or something?
1: Hey, man, go chop down a tree, man. He's Evan Colton. I'm Q Myers. 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
6: I'm meteorologist Mace Michaels. Mostly cloudy tonight with areas of smoke, warm and muggy with a low in the mid-60s. Hazy sunshine, hot and humid again for tomorrow, and smoky, a high in the upper 80s. Staying warm and humid with some slight rain chances Friday into the weekend. Lakes, great food, and friendly faces. It's all in Worthington, Minnesota, and it's worth a look. 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
1: 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At the ESPYs Wednesday, the Arthur Ashe Courage Award going to Jason Collins. He was honored posthumously. The NBA's first openly gay player went on to become a pioneer for inclusion and an ambassador for the NBA. Spent 13 years playing in the association, died in May from a brain tumor at the age of 47. His father, Jerron Collins, is assistant with the Pelicans, accepting the award.
2: I miss my brother. I wish that he was here standing to accept this award. But I find myself honored to be here and accept this award on his behalf. I know that if he were here tonight, he would want to thank some people for their love and support throughout his life. His husband, Brunson. The rest of our family, our mom and dad, my aunt and uncle, my wife, our children, and everyone else in our close circle, all of his teammates, coaches, and friends in the basketball world, and everyone who uplifted him in his journey after coming out in his battle with glioblastoma. My brother had a true passion for tennis. He was actually obsessed. He traveled to many tournaments and watched many games, many matches at Arthur Ashe Stadium. He admired Arthur Ashe, not only for being an incredible tennis player, but also a pioneer in this world. This award would mean so much to him. These past few months, I told my brother repeatedly, he was the bravest and strongest man I'd ever known. He lived his life with authenticity, with grace and strength and joy. The courage he showed and the way he moved in this world truly made him a trailblazer, an inspiration to so many others, and his impact will be remembered. I am humbled and thankful for the amount of support our family has received these past couple months, and I'm grateful every time people I don't even know come up to me and say how much of a powerful impact my brother's decision to come out impacted their life in a powerful way. When Jason was diagnosed with glioblastoma, he was willing to share his experience, his treatments, and his plan with the hope that if not for him, then for others. I pledge to make sure that tonight is not the end of my brother's life.

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0: considering the roll on this course. And he said, I will bet you that people don't even take their drivers out, that they play their long irons, that they can control better and still get 300 yards with the roll. And he mentioned Colin Morikawa to me, who is probably the best iron player in the entire world. He mentioned Rory McIlroy. I went, oh, wait, Rory, he's great with the driver. And he said, yeah, but Rory's also a great long iron player. And he also mentioned Tommy Fleetwood, a great long iron player. The problem, he felt there'd be a lot of pressure on Fleetwood because Fleetwood is from that area, lives an hour away, and that tends to create an awful lot of pressure. But that's what he talked about. Not that Scheffler isn't a great player. He's got, I think, 9 top fives in the 15 tournaments he's played in this year. And he is the defending champion of the British Open, but not at this course, Frank. Not at this course.
1: Yeah. Yeah, and you know what? I actually spoke to somebody over there as well because I wanted to impress you. They say the course is completely burnt, so there's going to be a lot of tight lies. So Matt Fitzpatrick, the Englishman, you'll like this one. When it comes to scrambling out of tight lies, he converts 70% of them for par. So an Englishman has not won the Open since 1992, I believe that it is.
0: Really?
1: The only thing with Matt Fitzpatrick, though, he did mention that he bet England to win the World Cup. So he's not going on a good run.
0: He's Wilbon's guy. Matty Fitz is Wilbon's guy. We're not rooting for him. Wilbon can root for him. We're rooting another way on this. We're going another way.
2: Officials at Royal Birkdale had a bit of concern on their hand this week, especially with the World Cup semifinals on Wednesday. Had England held on to win and beat Argentina and advanced to Sunday's final, officials at the Open Championship were a little concerned about a possibility of a lack of fans showing up at the course on Sunday for the final round because it would conflict with the World Cup final. That no longer the case with Argentina winning. This was SportsCenter, new interview podcast from Rich Eisen featuring SportsCenter legends. 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WNBA, Valkyries, an 88-75 win over the Fever. Their 8th consecutive win, longest active win streak in the WNBA, tied for the longest by any team this season with the Liberty and the Lynx, who had 8-game streaks in May and June. Valkyries, 11th win this season by double digits. But the focus of this one had to do with Caitlin Clark.
3: Clark wanted the whistle, gets the bucket. The fans wanted it, too.
4: She's a little shaken up on that play, too.
3: Yeah, Clark is very hesitant getting back, not because she doesn't want to, because she is laboring. Here's Stokes in the corner. Clark couldn't even make a move to try to keep Burton off that rebound, and Clark is very upset. Gerda Gatling is giving Caitlin Clark a very long leash on the way she's reacting.
2: Saw it on USA Network. Caitlin Clark frustrated by that non-call midway through the second quarter, threw her hands up in the air, went after the official.
5: You take me through that second quarter play with Stokes that made you upset, and then you hopped into the back.
6: Quad. Like, that hurts. Like, the ref can't miss that. And then I have to play with a contusion in my leg the rest of the game. Like, it's ridiculous. Can't miss calls like that.
5: Did they give you an explanation right after when you...
6: She said I initiated the contact, which is fine. You can't knee me in the leg. Knock me over.
2: Basket was good, but she didn't get the call. Fever coach Stephanie White.
5: So you're talking to the official after that play, Caitlin got kneed in the quad and hopped off for a sec. Did they give you an explanation for the no call there and how she did it?
7: No, they said Caitlin initiated the contact.
5: That's all they said?
7: That's all they said. Mm-hmm. She seems to always be initiating the contact.
2: Once the play was stopped and the whistle blew, Caitlin Clark, throwing her fist in the air, made a beeline towards the official. Quite vocal about it, but stayed in the game. Fever wind up losing 88-75. Straight ahead. What is the ranking this year? Sports Center All Night at ESPN Radio.
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0: taking that as a head coach speaking his belief out loud and by doing it publicly like that into his locker room. And I have no problem with that because we saw last year the Dallas Cowboys deal with a lot of obstacles, including some real life stuff with the passing of a player. And I thought Brian Schottenheimer handled himself very well last season. And clearly these men in that locker room like to play for him. So he has found his leadership style. And I think he is putting it out there because if he doesn't believe, why would the guys in the locker room believe? Now, we can talk about if that's an actual reality. If we truly think that they could get there, that's a separate conversation. But to put it out there like that, saying he believes in this group, I have no issue with that whatsoever.
1: Cord, I got to ask you the same thing because you covered the NFL on a daily basis with the Chicago Bears. I personally, as you know, and the audience may know, and I will remind them, I personally subscribe to the Bill Belichick way of speaking publicly about the team, which is praise everyone else, say nothing about your own team, no bulletin board material, no nothing to come back and haunt you relative to your words about your football team. All of that said, I took it as a guarantee. Did you take it as a guarantee?
2: I didn't. I took this as someone trying to send a message to the team that it's time. Dak Prescott, in year three of this big contract that he signed right before the 2024 season, it's time to deliver on that promise. It's time to get back to the playoffs. It's time for this defense to stop being one of the worst in the NFL. They made all those changes this offseason. I think he's speaking belief, like Michelle pointed out, into what he thinks his team is capable of. And I think most coaches, at this point of the offseason, training camp's 2 weeks away, would say the exact same thing. We do plan on being in the Super Bowl. Otherwise, what the hell are you competing for?
1: Oh, I totally disagree with you.
2: No,
1: you think
2: I mean,
1: people would say it out loud that way, Corey?
2: Yes.
1: Really?
2: If you have belief in your team, there's levels to this. You're not the Jets walking in there. You're not Aaron Glenn saying, yeah, like we plan on being in the Super Bowl, because people are going to laugh at you. If you're a team that's in a rebuild phase or a team that's in a bridge year or a team that's frankly not going to be very good.
1: Like, they were 8-9 last year, the Dallas Cowboys, though.
2: I understand that. Look at the things that they've
1: done.
2: 7-9-1.
0: I was going to say, they were 7-9-1.
1: I gave them an extra win. My apologies.
2: But think about the things that they did this offseason to set themselves up for success. They fire Matt Eberflus. They bring in Christian Parker. They have a different mindset on defense. They go get the best player pound for pound in the draft in Caleb Downs. They add up front. They do all of these things to complement the high-octane offense that they have, and they have had the offense that hasn't been the reason that they've went 7-9-1 last year. I think they have every right to believe that they can win their division, that they can become one of the best teams in the NFC, and that they can represent their conference in the Super Bowl. They're not in that category of, we don't know if we're contenders just yet. They should be. They were right there at the end of the year. But even still, I look at this and I think the Chicago Bears could say something like this. The Green Bay Packers could say something like this.
1: But they were 11-6.
2: Evan. They're in the category of contender. If you are in the category of contender, you think we're not just trying to get to make the playoffs because we expect to be there. We also expect to make a deep push. You don't just want to get to the dance. You want to have a dance partner and you're dancing all night long. That's what they want to do. I have no issue with this at all. I did not take it as a Super Bowl guarantee. I took this as, what else would you want Brian Schottenheimer to say at this point? I'd be disappointed as a Cowboys fan knowing all of the things that my team did wrong the last couple years. And how you have the right coach, the right quarterback, the right set of receivers, a lack of drama, a new defense, you have all the tools to succeed. So if you're not thinking Super Bowl, what are you thinking? What are you playing for? I'd be disappointed if it was anything but this.
0: If I was a Cowboys fan, I'd be pumped for a trip to the NFC Championship game. Haven't been there in 30 years.
2: Yeah.
0: Haven't been there since 95.
1: I mean, fair, but based on Courtney's logic here, Todd Bowles should say the same thing. His team's been way better than the Cowboys recently in terms of Tampa Bay Buccaneers. Better record last year.
2: In a wide open division, too. I would really hope that somebody would want to be finished better than 8-9 in that division.
1: Okay, but that's better than the Cowboys were, right? I mean, do we want the Carolina Panthers to come out and say, Dave Canales, Super Bowl's February 14th. We expect to be there. Better than the Cowboys last year. We want the Indianapolis Colts, who were 8-9 and were excellent when all of their people were healthy. Based on Courtney, your logic, it would be really easy for Shane Steichen to say, Super Bowl February 14th, I expect to be there. Why? All my guys are now healthy.
0: If you don't expect to be there, though, should you be a
2: head coach? Big difference, Evan, in roster construction.
1: It's saying it out loud that's the issue here. He just said we expect
2: to be in the Super
1: Bowl.
2: He has a franchise quarterback, Evan.
1: I understand.
2: We don't know if Bryce Young is a franchise quarterback yet. Year four is of critical importance for him to prove that he's the long-term option as the number one overall pick.
1: But Daniel Jones is a franchise quarterback based on the way he's getting paid, and they're bringing him back. We're going to continue this conversation here because we all interpret these comments differently. We'll continue it coming up. We're on Sportsmanlike, presented by Progressive Insurance.
3: Hey, this is Rich Eisen. 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Notre Dame Fighting Irish quarterback CJ Carr joins us, and then the star of The Odyssey. 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
0: Well, he's pulled up his boat, and he is chatting fishing, and then we'll get back to fishing. It's Steve Sapotiak of Predator Guide Service. Hey, Steve, welcome back.
7: Thank you. It's great to be back, Kevin.
0: How's the weather? How's the fishing down in your neck of the woods?
7: Good question. Right now, the weather is starting to get a little warm, which is something we've been experiencing for over a week. The part that I don't like, and none of my people like either, is we've got that Canadian Ontario smoke. Mm. And it looks like a heavy fog, and you can taste it. It's that bad, Kevin.
0: Okay. Oh, that's no fun at all. And then the heat is also a bit of an issue. It gets up to too much of a warm water, and it's tough on the fish.
7: Oh, most definitely. In fact, I've got 81 degrees surface temperature.
0: Ooh.
7: That's just ridiculous. You know, we're up on the north end, and we're going to be fishing the south end tomorrow and the west side as well. You know, you always got to try all the spots, and that's what we're doing.
0: Okay. Well, how has the fishing been? We'll start with your favorite. How have the muskies been biting?
7: You know, we're seeing them every time we go out, you know, mm-hmm. getting a few hits. Yesterday, I had a couple of gentlemen. We had about 4 or 5 hits, and a couple of them I know were muskies because we've seen them come following in. Today, my guys had about 6-7 hits, and they had one nice-sized muskie come following in. The young gentleman's name is Gus, and he's with his grandfather, Ron. I tell you, these two guys are a blast. It's a pleasure to be with them.
0: All right. Now, are these guys that have a little bit of experience, or is this something new they're experiencing?
7: No, they got the experience in. They got the experience in, Kevin, so it makes it fun for me. I'm just sitting back watching these two go to town, casting all over the place, getting a couple hits. We tried trolling, got a couple hits doing that. So, yeah, they're very knowledgeable, and it's been fun.
0: All right. What are you hearing from other muskie anglers? I mean, everybody seeing action? Everybody seeing the fish move?
7: No, it's been a little tough on most all the other anglers. It's been this water temperature has not helped. Driving the fish a little deeper where it's cooler, which is a good idea. We're going to start fishing deeper water tomorrow. We tried a little bit today and to no avail, but we still are seeing pike and muskies in the shallows, just not as many as we'd like. And I'm afraid it's going to be, you know, fishing deeper is what we have to do.
0: Yeah, I would assume so. As we, it's just you got such clear water there and the water's warm. I mean, the muskies only have so many options, right?
7: Oh, definitely. Just like a person, you know, you can do so many different things, and it's time to try something totally different. And I don't mind, you know, we can even deep water troll anywhere from like 14 or 12 feet to about 20 feet. You know, that's a good column there. You still got some weeds and stuff, and you got a lot of other structure happening. So we got a lot of alternatives, Kevin, that's for sure.
0: So as you go out, whether, you know, I know sometimes they're not biting, but are you seeing enough fish that you're comfortable with the health of the fishery in Mille Lacs?
7: I'm seeing not enough of walleyes as much as I would like to.
0: Okay.
7: That's to be expected, Kevin, with the warm water. The walleyes are doing good. They have made a wonderful comeback. I'm not going to complain about that at all. It's just a matter of getting out there and having some fun fishing. I know there's going to be restocking talk done about restocking some more muskies into Mille Lacs Lake, and I'm looking forward to it. You know, we got a healthy number of Mille Lacs Lake fish. We just don't have a bunch like we would like to have, you know. Do we have like one per acre, 133,000 acres? No, but if you got one per every 3 acres, that's not bad neither. And we have a very, very natural reproduction. We caught a beautiful little tiger muskie 3 weeks ago, and no clipped fins or anything. So, Kevin, that just tells us that's natural reproduction, and things are going very well as far as that.
0: Has there always been tiger muskies in Mille Lacs?
7: You know, they planted them many years ago because they're not as smart as the silver muskie, the Mississippi stream. And so they were easier to catch. There's no doubt about that. And then they sort of got little slim pickings, as they say. One of my guys 24 years ago, his 12-year-old son, did get the state record tiger. It was over 50 inches, but he did the right thing. He let it go and everything, let it grow. So I'm hoping to see a lot more here. It would make a lot more fun for everybody.
0: Steve Sapontiac of Predator Guide Service is my guest today. We, of course, are talking angling. We'll continue the conversation next.
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0: Steve Spaniak and Predator Guide Service, my guest today. We have primarily been talking muskies, but what about walleyes? What about bass? What about northerns? What about crappies? What about all the other fish on Mille Lacs right now?
7: Good question, Kevin. The crappies have left the warmer water for the sanctuary of the colder waters. We're going to find them in anywhere from 12 to 20 feet of water, maybe 22 feet of water. Smallmouth bass are going good yet. They're on the break lines of any weed bed, and they're sitting in the deeper water where the rock reefs are. So they're down there a little deeper. You're finding them in anything from 16 to 22 feet, and sometimes shallower if the sunlight is diminished by clouds, which I hope keeps up. Northern pike has been tough. I've got to admit it. You know, that's one of my favorites besides the muskie, and northern pike has been tough. Of course, the pikes do not like the warm water, Kevin. And when you're looking at 81, 82 degrees surface temperature, that drove them away deeper. We tied into a few small ones yesterday and a couple of small ones we never boated today. But, we got to get the water to cool off, and that's not going to happen for a good month and a half. So in the meantime, if we can drop the surface temperature, we are going to have better luck with the regular muskies, you know, the Mississippi strain or Leech Lake strain, which I like to call them. And we're going to start seeing more action. Just got to get rid of this hot spell and, you know, maybe have a good cold front, something come through. We'll see.
0: Well, that would be nice. I know it's going to cool down here early next week, down into the mid to upper 70s for a few days. That would be a welcome relief, I think, for everybody. What are you hearing from some of the other lakes in your area?
7: Well, that's a great question. Ripple Lake is still giving up, just north of here, some residual bluegills and crappies, you know, the smaller ones, because they're done with the spawn. We've had some good luck at Farm Island a couple weeks ago with bluegills, but they're slowing down. Everything has been slowing down. The shallower lakes are feeling the impact the worst. Like a whitefish chain, there's a lot of crappies over there, and they've really quit because of the hot weather. Deeper lakes have been doing a little bit better because the sunfish and crappies can go down to the deeper lakes. Smith Lake's a great example of walleyes and panfish. Great lake, but they're going deeper, and I don't blame them. We can only take so much sitting in a sauna, and we got to get the heck out of there.
0: Yeah, that's a fact, and obviously night bite might be the way to go this time of year if you can deal with the mosquitoes.
7: Oh, no doubt. I mean, I've been looking for my head net. I've got it. I've got my long pants that I always wear. I've got my shirts. I take my duct tape. It comes into a lot of good use. My wife doesn't think so, but I can prove to her. Duct tape those pants to your boots and duct tape your sleeves to your hands. I mean, if you can keep those lake midges off you, you're not going to go stir crazy and run off the lake on top of it.
0: But, I mean, night fishing is fun. Again, if you can deal with the mosquitoes, it's a lot of fun.
7: It's a blast. I mean, first comes the mosquitoes. We can usually lather up with mosquito repellent. So that works, Kevin. Next comes the lake midges. That's the one you want to get all goofy, dressed up with all the stuff on. But you know what? You're absolutely correct. Night fishing is a hoot. It is as fun as can be because during the daytime, all you musky nuts out there, guys and gals, we know that we make a 90-degree turn once we get at the boat side during the day. A muskie at night cannot do that. So what we're doing is casting off to the side and doing an elongated L turn at boat side for about 6 to 7 feet, then just lift up your rod and your bait completely out of the water. Most of our hits, Kevin, I would say 80% come at boat side. I've had guys scream bloody murder. I had one guy just about jumped out of the boat, and his high-pitched scream was so bad, I think if anyone heard him, they might have thought he was getting beat up. But, yes, you're absolutely right. That night bite can be a blast.
0: All right, let's talk a little bit about planning for the day. So you get up in the morning, and you're going to hit the water. Where's the first place you're going to try, and what's the first method you're going to try for muskies as you start your
7: question.
0: Day?
7: Good question, Kevin. The first thing I'm going to do is the last time I was out, remember what bait we used and what size and what we caught. And if it was a decent size pike or a muskie, I'll use that same bait cabin to start again. If I can get into the same area and the same spot, you know, that we had the good luck, that's where I will start, is in that area. Unfortunately, 133,000 acres in a lake that it makes its own weather pattern, I'm at the mercy of the wind. But usually we can get out and have fun. If it's a little windy, like a muskie chop 2.5 feet, I don't mind. Anything over 3 feet, I want to maybe go somewhere a little bit more calmer, Kevin.
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0: Steve Sapaniak, Predator Guide Service, is my guest today. He's giving me a rundown of how you plan out a day of muskie fishing. You switch tactics, do you switch lures as the day goes on?
7: Oh, you have to, yes. I mean, if it's a beautiful, bright day like today, we're fishing a little deeper, We got an east wind. I'm on the northeast side. And I'm on the inside of this weed bed, Kevin, casting over it. So we're casting to the west. That's always been a great technique. I like using spinner baits because they get down through the weeds real nice. And, you know, we've always had good luck with them, with northern pike and muskies. So I would start back in the same spot. After that, I would toss some plastics like Medusas, Poseidons, anything like that that's got a lot of lift and everything as you're working it up and down, up and down. Am I throwing the big two-pound pounders by Muskie Innovations? No, I'm not. I'm throwing the small ones, the spring dogs and stuff like that, bulldogs. So it's been doing pretty good. As the summer progresses, we're going to switch to bigger baits, there's no doubt about it, and then get ready for the big roundup for October when everything loves the sucker fishing. So, yeah, we're looking okay. It's just a matter of I always got to play the wind on the big pond, Kevin.
0: Okay. All right. Well, Steve, do you have time for a fast five?
7: Oh, most definitely.
0: All right, let's go to it. It's the Fast Five. Steve Sapaniak.
19: Fast Five. They asked
0: question number one. If you could only use one lure for the rest of your fishing life, what lure is that going to be?
7: Spinnerbait, the rad dog.
0: Boy, you knew that right away.
7: And real quick.
0: Why do you like it?
7: It's got a thump factor that no other spinnerbait has, Kevin. It's a great big wake-up call. I mean, when there's minnows around us hanging in the water by the boat and that rad dog starts to come in, those minnows just take off. They never hurt or experience anything with a big thump. And that is what we need, is that big wake-up call. The muskies feel that on their lateral line. And, you know, they can pick up that big thump 20, 30 feet away. So that's why I think if I had to stick with one bait, that would be the one of choice.
0: All right. Question number two. If Steve Sapaniak could only eat one food for the rest of his life, what food is that going to be?
7: Oh, my God. It's going to be my wife's spaghetti or my wife's lasagna. I love pasta, and you know I'm at that age where I'm not going to worry about my girlish figure no more.
0: All right. Question number three. What is the best book you have ever read?
7: Muskies in the Shield, if you want to go with the best book as far as fishing. That's one by Dick Pearson, gives away a lot of information. I like that one, Muskies in the Shield. And the Quarry Girls is one I got into, my wife. And but you only said I could have one, so let's stick with the muskie.
0: Okay. Well, of course we will. All right. Question number four. What is the best movie you've ever seen?
7: I love True Grit. I love both actors. You know, John Wayne played the original. And we got, I can't remember the young man's name.
0: Jeff Bridges.
7: Yeah, Bridges, thank you. He did a great job as a two in the remake. So, yeah, definitely that. I've seen enough horror movies and gore movies and everything. I like something a little more interesting and fun.
0: Okay. Yeah, True Grit's a good one. Both of them, I've seen them both. They're both very good.
7: Yes, sir.
0: All right. Finally, question number five. Not a lure, not a rod or reel, but anything else fishing-wise, you know, one item that every angler needs to have, kind of that residual thing they need to have. What would that be that you say you need to have?
7: A pair of long nose pliers.
0: Oh, yeah. That's a good one. About how?
7: Yeah, you want to reach down in there and get that hook out as soon as possible. Here's the thing, too, folks. If it's hooked in gill plate, don't pull it back. Open up the side of the gill and pull it out the gill and cut the line. Fish safe. That's the main thing.
0: Yep. So, and, you know, there's needle nose pliers, but there are various sizes. How long should it be?
7: I like mine 6 to 8 inches in case I got to get way inside the gullet and everything. You know, our little operation plan of, you know, taking the lure out of the gill plate has worked so many times. It's been good. But, yeah, I like a long needle nose pliers so I can get way in there if necessary.
0: All right. All right, Steve, if we needed to go fishing with you, how do we get set up for that?
7: Oh, thank you, Kevin. Hey, get a hold of my website, you know, predatorguideservice.com. Got a lot of nice fish, a lot of big fish on there. Check out the bragging board. I've got Gus over here. He's working to get his big one so he can get on the bragging board. I told him I would. But check out my website and also check out my cell phone, 320-333-2941.
0: All right. And, of course, I know you're going for the muskies and your clients want to go for muskies. But if it's just me, the kids, and I want to hit the water this weekend, do some fishing to keep them active, what should I be fishing for and what should I be bringing along for that?
7: Let's go for panfish. I like to have a small ultralight reel and rod. Otherwise, I like to use my walleye outfit. It's got a nice sensitivity. We're going to be using small leeches cut up in different pieces, smaller pieces, and using wax worms. Have a slip bobber and a slip bobber float have everything ready. I like going with a small flu-flu, doll-fly-type jigs with a red gamagatsu hook, which is just about invisible. And I'm using fluorocarbon line, which, again, is just about invisible. And fish the edges of the weeds, you know, anything like from about 5 feet on out to about 10 foot with a drop-off. And have fun. You're going to catch them. If you tie into a couple crappies, boy, you're being a winner all around. It's been tough lately. But, yeah, panfish is the best thing to get the kids into, Kevin.
0: All right, it's Steve Sapaniak of Predator Guide Service giving us all kinds of great advice. Steve, as always, thanks for being here today. Thanks for taking the time, and good luck getting some muskies this afternoon.
7: Kevin, thank you very much. It's always been a pleasure to talk with you.
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22: Excited about the bracket reveal.
23: Yeah, it's going to be a great bracket.
22: You like your draw?
23: Okay. Our draw, it's just going to be good people together. Like, I really like the... It was me, Julia.
22: Hawk. Lawyer Lambert.
23: And Nordo.
22: And Nordo, that's right.
23: That's just good. That's just good conversation right there. Good people.
22: That's a tough matchup, too.
23: Oh, yeah. Very hard.
22: All of them can win. All five of you can win.
24: I agree. Nordo's good if he's dialed in.
22: And your dad has won in the past, right? Like, your dad's done well.
23: Is Julia good?
22: She's very good.
24: She's very good,
22: That's why she's the 12 seed.
23: Tell you what, 16, that's core. I mean, I got pretty amped saying that. Like, I was strutting around my office after that. 16's a good seed. Okay, I got it right here. 2 Big Macs, 20 McNuggets, 3 sets of fries, a drink, and a milkshake.
24: Slow down. Say it again.
23: 2 Big Macs.
22: Yep.
24: Yeah.
23: 20 McNuggets, 3 large fries.
22: Jeez.
23: A drink, so let's just call it a Diet Coke. A milkshake and an apple pie. I mean, that's very similar to my old order. That's not too bad.
24: Could you do it?
23: Yeah, I don't even know what the challenge would be. Because truthfully, Jesus. You could do 2 Big Macs.
24: I probably could, yeah. In the right setting, yeah.
23: In the right setting.
24: Yeah.
23: 20 McNuggets, that's like...
24: That's tough.
23: You think so?
24: Yeah.
23: I mean,
24: 20 of them, that's a lot.
23: You're going two at a time.
22: All right, hang on. So
24: jeez.
22: I got two Big Macs. I'm doing the calorie counter here.
23: Yeah, okay, you got it.
24: You're normally doing two at a time. And they're both named Mac.
22: And this takes way too long to do this. It's almost like they're discouraging you from adding these all up together.
24: Yeah, for the calorie count?
22: Yeah, hang on.
24: I don't want you to do that.
22: I'm doing it. You have to just do like 6 scroll down things here. All right, 3 large fries, 2 Big Macs. You said a 20-piece nugget, right?
23: Yep, 2 Big Macs, 20 McNugget, 3 sets of fries, a drink, so let's just call it Diet Coke, a milkshake.
22: Okay, I have the Big Macs, I have the fries, I have the nuggets. We're going to go, a large shake?
23: Yeah, and then an apple pie.
22: Large shake, yep, add that.
24: The apple pie is a lead.
23: You need it.
24: A lead.
23: You need it.
24: It's a lead, yeah.
22: Right,
24: let that sucker cool down for about 5 minutes. He can eat the whole thing.
22: All right, so 2 Big Macs, 3 large fries, a 20-piece nugget, a large vanilla shake, and a fried apple pie, right? Because we're going to give him credit for a Diet Coke.
23: Yeah, that's perfect. Can we guess?
24: Yeah.
22: I'm gonna say this. It's a little less than I would have guessed. It's not nearly as bad as I would have thought.
24: 4,000?
23: 2,600.
24: 3,100.
25: Like 4,500.
22: Damn, Max. 4,430. I would have guessed like in the 6 range. That's a lot, but 4,430. Max almost nailed it.
23: Mm.
22: That's not that bad. I would have guessed way more. 136 grams of protein, 502 grams of carbs, 214 grams of total fat.
23: Yeah, so if you get a good workout in that day, you're probably fine.
24: You should follow the guy, Tommy, that his bit online is he eats power lifters cheat meal.
23: That's probably absurd.
24: And it's absurd. It's like, you know, 2 Big Macs, the all 12 of whatever the crumble cookies are for the day.
23: That's insane. Yeah. That right there is too much.
24: It's insane.
23: Two cookies put you down.
24: Yeah.
23: 12?
1: You guys, that McDonald's order is not too bad. Like, truthfully.
24: You could do it.
1: I think easily.
22: If we go large diet or large Coke instead of Diet Coke, then it puts you at 4,800. If it's not a diet.
1: And that, that's a lot. Yeah. The drink, the fries are nothing. I truly think that's a joke. I think I could go eat more after that.
22: I'm convinced you could do this.
24: Yeah, you could do that.
22: 4,400 calories for you is nothing.
24: Yeah, you could.
1: And his Taco Bell order was pretty weak.
22: He's the big show.
1: There's just 20 talks. Like, that's
22: not a big deal. Front page sports after this. Tommy Olsen is here. Ben Lieber later. It's the Power 2 Morning Show on The Fan.
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5: AP News, I'm Marcela Sanchez. Defense Secretary Pete Hegseth has announced a new policy to test troops for low testosterone. The AP's Ed Donahue has more.
9: In a video posted on social media, Hegseth says testosterone deficiency tests are necessary to allow service members to operate at their absolute best.
26: Under the supervision of our world-class medical professionals, warfighters age 30 and older are going to be tested annually as part of their periodic health assessment. It's a health assessment that happens every year. We're just adding this.
9: Hegseth mentions troops, but it appears he's talking only about testing men in uniform for hormone irregularities.
26: As we know, the modern battlefield is brutal and unrelenting. It requires and demands maximum psychological and mental readiness.
9: In the House, Pennsylvania Democrat Chrissy Houlihan, an Air Force veteran, hopes men and women will be tested, saying the announcement proves Hegseth takes direction from the far corners of the manosphere. Ed Donahue, Washington.
5: Acting Attorney General Todd Blanche will face more questioning at his Senate confirmation hearing today. Lawmakers are expected to ask him more about the creation of a fund to compensate allies of President Trump and a tax immunity deal for the president. Trump says Immigration and Customs Enforcement officers should keep making vehicle stops. A plan had been announced Tuesday to suspend most of the vehicle stops because of recent fatal shootings. World shares mostly declined today and oil prices slipped despite a flurry of strikes between the U.S. and Iran. U.S. futures edged lower, while selling of artificial intelligence-related shares weighed on benchmarks in South Korea and Japan. More stories at apnews.com. This is AP News.
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7: More smoke in the air today from those Boundary Waters wildfires. Today, partly cloudy, 87. The wind southeast at only around 5 to 15 today. Tonight, scattered thunderstorm after midnight, 67. Tomorrow, partly cloudy, warm and muggy with a high near 90. 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
10: Holiday Station Stores, you can get Red Bull 3 for $6.50 for a limited time. Go wake up with some Red Bull at Holiday. Holiday's the best. Tommy Olsen stops there all the time. You love it, Tommy.
11: I really do.
10: You really do.
11: Have you been to the one in Mall America?
12: Yes.
10: Oh, yeah.
12: Yeah, oh, yeah.
11: It's elite.
10: Yeah, kind of a cool idea.
11: It's a great idea. I wish someone would listen to me at the mall. I have such a brilliant idea for them.
10: About Holiday or just about the
11: just
10: mall
11: in general?
12: What is it?
11: You need to head. Do you know how there's kiosks everywhere?
12: Mm-hmm. There's what?
11: That's a hard word to say.
13: Sorry, I knew you were
10: going to continue.
12: Yeah.
11: But like... Like, just like how in Vegas, right? Like, you can go to an ABC store and grab a big old Truly or a pounder of, a, you know, McUltra.
10: Mm-hmm.
11: Why don't we do that at Mall of America? Well, I'm sorry.
10: I don't know if we're ever going to get to the whole walk-in sodies era at MOA.
11: Sure?
10: I don't think the mall wants it.
12: We should.
11: I think we have some steam.
12: It would help you buy more.
11: Oh, help you shopping. And then we've done it in Walker, Minnesota. We've done it in Anoka, Minnesota.
12: Wait, is it allowed or do you guys just...
11: No!
10: I'm just saying, does the mall really want a bunch of drunken idiots walking around?
11: Well, I think they're going to take the bodies at this point. Like, let's just have people. I think it'd be
12: great. That's a good point. Yeah, he's not wrong.
11: Or maybe, like, after 5 o'clock on the 3rd and 4th floor, you need to show your ID.
10: So, no, that's the kicker. Maybe you just say, walk-in sodies allowed on the 4th floor and only the 4th floor.
12: Yeah.
10: And if you don't want to be involved, you stay on 1 through 3.
11: It's perfect. I think we're onto something.
10: A solid compromise.
11: Yeah! Could you imagine that? And then you just do, like, walk-in happy hour. I mean, there's a lot of bits there.
10: I mean, you've had worse ideas.
12: Yeah,
10: it's
12: you
10: not
12: have.
10: Your worst.
12: That's not bad, man.
11: It's not bad at all.
12: No, it's actually a really good idea.
11: Yeah,
10: heartbreak for the English. They had a 1-0 lead late, but Argentina scored a couple of goals in about 6 minutes and change to steal the heart of the entire... UK, essentially. England still looking for their first World Cup title since 1966. Argentina wins 2-1. They move on to their 7th World Cup final. They're looking for their 4th title and trying to become just the 3rd back-to-back champ ever. I didn't know that. I didn't know it was that rare to go back-to-back. Mm. I guess Italy did it in 34 and 35, and then Brazil did it in 58 and 62. Otherwise, I guess back-to-back, extremely rare.
11: It's been going on that long.
12: Did you say
10: yes, like
12: 34 and 35? Did they used to play?
10: 34 and 38.
12: Oh, I thought you said 35. I was like, did they used to play it every year?
10: I might have said 35, but I meant 34 and 38 are the...
12: I thought maybe they played it like every year.
10: Or the years they did it.
11: Did USA play back then?
10: Yeah, because I think they got 3rd and 30 Right? Isn't that what we learned the first year in Uruguay? Really?
12: Normally the distance the Gophers run the football. Well, and
13: I was speaking of that era. Those are the Gopher era. Thank you. 1930s?
12: Yeah, yeah.
13: We were Bama then.
12: Yeah, you were good.
13: We went
12: then,
13: back-to-back-to-back champs back then.
10: Max, I know you've been all over the World Cup. Did you watch that game yesterday? It was electric.
14: Oh,
10: it
14: my God.
10: It was unbelievable.
14: It was so much fun. It was a WWE match, the first half of it. They were really scrapping. They hate each other. Even though it's Messi's first time playing against England, I think, and throughout his whole career, England and Argentina fans just absolutely despise each other. But that game was electric, man. Even though England was up the whole time, you just knew when it gets to that 80th minute, they did the same exact thing against Egypt. They were down 2-0, come back, and just that Messi magic, man. Even when he's not scoring, he's out there diming it up. It was...
10: I don't know if these are the correct terms, but that crosser to set up the header winner.
13: It was like a video game.
10: It was perfect.
14: It was right on the dude's head.
10: And the English guy that jumped to try to head it out of there missed it by what? A half an inch?
14: Literally.
10: Like if he's a half an inch taller, he can get that out of there, but instead it goes just over the top of his hair. And the Argentinian guy just bangs it in there.
13: God, that's so cool. Like you grew up,
10: it was awesome.
13: You grew up saying like we're in the World Cup, go to the ship. Like that's it.
10: Man.
13: God, that's cool.
10: I'm in. It's been awesome.
14: It's been so much fun.
10: I'm going to watch it on Sunday unless, this...
13: You're this not gonna golf. Watch.
10: I'm going to watch it if
13: Hatton... Hey, how's the guy? Smith!
10: If Hatton...
12: The golf will be over.
10: Falling apart.
12: The golf will be over, yeah.
10: By two?
12: Oh, it'll be close, yeah. Oh, yeah. It'll be over.
10: Okay.
12: Because I would guess the last guys would go off at 9:30 a.m., maybe 10. I mean, that's 4 o'clock over there.
10: Okay. So
12: it'll be close to being over.
10: All right, good. Then I can watch both.
12: And you got a computer. You can watch both.
10: Sick brag. I do.
12: You do.
10: I do have one.
12: Yep. When you're not. Never mind.
10: Zacho, you broke this late yesterday, right at the end of the show. But Steve Yzerman stepped down as Wings GM after 7 seasons. He is transitioning to senior advisor. Something apparently the Red Wings fans have called the Iser plan didn't work.
13: That sucks.
10: So Dylan Larkin, of course, has requested a trade. So far, he is still on the Detroit Red Wings. The Minnesota Wild fan base watching that closely. A lot of speculation yesterday that this has a lot to do with it, that maybe Yzerman doesn't want to trade Dylan Larkin, but everybody else is like, we got to do something. He wants out of here. Yeah. Who knows if that's true or not, but the Dylan Larkin situation gets... murkier and stranger and weirder as we wait for Quinn Hughes to be signed and we wait for Larkin to maybe arrive in Minnesota.
15: Yeah, it was nice having Gorgie in yesterday to provide the more optimistic outlook on it. I know there's a lot of people who are now wondering, basically we had to start all over, which is the truth. Like all the negotiations, I imagine that they have to go back to square one. And then, of course, there's the concern that Dylan, who has wanted out of there, now might go, well, maybe I like the direction of the team with whoever they do replace Yzerman with. So it just adds a whole new, chapter to this saga here, and certainly does not help Minnesota at all because, if it ends up coming here, it will help. But overall, it delays the process even further. And we have obviously been waiting with bated breath to see if he's coming here. And we still, I think we're now further away than ever to know that answer, whether it is a yes or a no.
12: Yeah. Tennis was the exact opposite. It's basically like what you've said, Zacho, that they're going to have to start over. The new GM isn't going to come in and just trade away their best player, right? And maybe, and this question was asked yesterday on Common, Zacho, and I wondered if maybe you know the answer. Maybe you said this, but I've been kind of watching golf.
10: Oh, great.
12: They
10: David's going to hammer you.
12: Well, that's all right. What do Rosie and Common do at 2 o'clock?
10: Argue.
12: When they're not arguing.
10: Watch golf.
12: Haven't signed up yet. What was my question?
10: You were talking about what Tennis said on his show.
12: Do you
10: show
12: think
10: about,
12: Yzerman lost his Larkin. Job because he wouldn't trade Larson?
10: Larkin.
12: Or Larkin? Like, do you think he's out because Larson
15: the timing
12: Larkin
15: is
12: was
15: suspect.
12: Like, it's me or Yzerman?
15: Yeah, I mean, the timing definitely would indicate there's something, some truth to that because, it shocked everybody. There was absolutely no steam on this whatsoever. It's... the draft was a few weeks ago already. Why would you, go through the draft, go through all that, and then decide, okay, now is the time to make these moves. So you know, it could be a last-ditch effort, perhaps, to save Larkin. It could be, you know, yeah, it could, you know, we mentioned, I mean, it could be anything at this point, but I will say the timing of it is about as wild as you could possibly think. And, you know, I don't know. Like I said, we don't know if it's good news or bad news for the Wild. Maybe it's good news. Maybe the new guy comes in and is like, I want to wash my hands with this as quick as possible, get rid of him and start over. And this would maybe point to that direction, but also it could also point to the ownership going, we don't want to rebuild. We don't want to start over. We want to keep our franchise player here in Detroit. Maybe this is a way to do it. So we'll find out.
12: Well said.
10: Saw us in Detroit. The fans were calling it the Iser plan.
12: Yeah.
10: Instead of Iserman.
12: Yeah.
10: We have Bill Guerin.
12: Yeah.
10: What's our plan going to be called?

0: there's anybody that's going to back the Illy plan, it's Max. Oh,
1: yeah. I got called me a sensei the other day.
2: I get Illy sometimes. Yeah. I feel it, bro.
3: Yeah, thank you.
1: I'm not smart.
0: Illy plan.
3: What an idiot.
0: That's the title of the podcast. What really matters is after this, more scores, more stats. We'll give you a open leaderboard update after this. 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
12: Minnesota News Network, I'm Tasha Radel. The MPCA has expanded its air quality alert as heavy wildfire smoke blankets much of the state. The alert remains in effect through 11 o'clock tomorrow morning, but could be extended. Officials say everyone, not just sensitive groups, should avoid outdoor activity and stay indoors if possible. Meanwhile, with air quality alerts in effect, health experts recommend wearing a KN95 mask if you must spend time outdoors. University of Minnesota Medical School Duluth toxicologist Sarah Locker explains why.
13: Even just having a KN95 mask is going to make a difference. And if you, go up, put a KN95 mask on and go stand by a campfire and see what happens. I think you'll be able to tell really quickly that those masks are filtering out some of that hazardous fraction.
12: Minnesota is extending its pause on enrolling new Medicaid providers in 12 high-risk service areas. 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
2: More smoke in the air today from those Boundary Waters wildfires. Today, partly cloudy, 87. The wind southeast at only around 5 to 15 today. Tonight, scattered thunderstorm after midnight, 67. Tomorrow, partly cloudy, warm and muggy with a high near 90. 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I'm meteorologist Sean Cable. Right now, it's 64.
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7: Scotty Scheffler left that putt about an inch short. Otherwise, he would have been back to -4.
8: He left joining it to Tommy Short.
7: Joining Daniel Brown and Sung J.M. Those two guys are at -4.
8: Rosie's guys.
7: Yes.
9: Are we already rooting for Scotty? Is that where we're at?
8: No, but it's a good insurance plan.
7: Exactly.
9: It's really good.
7: I like in the Power Trip golf bet, I like when Scheffler is lurking just in case my guy tees off and then bombs out of the tournament. So this is perfect. One shot back. He's playing really well. He's right in the mix.
9: He's lingering.
7: 3 under through, what, 9?
9: Oh, good news. Spieth's +2. That's awesome.
7: It's time for What Really Matters, scores and stats around the world of sports, and sauce will change your life with something else. And it's brought to you by OVO LASIK and Lens, the legends of LASIK, Dr. Mark Lobanoff and Dr. David Whiting. Go get LASIK from the great people at OVO LASIK and Lens right off of 394. Thanks, OVO. OVO.
8: Thank you.
7: Thanks, OVO. The Minnesota Lynx won yet again, 96-87 over the Sparks. McBride, 24. Olivia Miles, 18. The Lynx now 19-6. And they have the Portland Fire at Target Center. I forget what day that is. I didn't write it down. That's next, though.
8: Solo.
7: Maybe a day or two from now. Huh. They got Portland next.
9: So Portland. We're good.
7: Saturday. Killing it still. Saturday. All right. Best still a couple days away. I know we were tied with Vegas a couple of days ago. I think this puts us back in front.
9: Okay.
7: But I didn't check in the last 24 hours.
9: When's the championship before NFL?
7: We still got a long. End of the summer, I think.
9: Yeah.
10: The last regular season game, I think, is end of September.
7: All right. So don't we have something like 20 plus games to go? Isn't it?
8: That sounds right. Yeah.
10: I think the season expanded this season.
7: Okay.
10: I believe. Yeah.
7: See, we're learning.
9: Yeah.
7: And now we're really going to learn, because what really matters is this. Mm-hmm.
8: The Open Championship, golf's oldest major, began in 1860 at Prestwick Golf Club with how many players?
7: I think we said a day or two ago it's at, 154 now, right? The top essentially 154 players in the world, give or take. Let's go. I'm going to say 12.
9: 32.
8: Zeko.
11: 15.
8: Mexo.
10: I'll say 20.
8: It began with just 8 players.
9: Wow. 2 foursomes.
8: Yeah. Yeah. Perfect amount. Yeah. Move on. Go home.
10: I just love the idea of that's how Tommy does math.
8: Yeah.
10: That's too far.
9: Oh, that's cool. Yeah, seriously. So, God, that would be. I can't. We can't have this on in here. I'm just so distracted.
7: Those eight dudes.
8: Yep.
7: All Rosie's guys.
8: Oh, really?
7: Yeah, he thought all eight of them were going to win.
8: Oh, man. Yeah. He remember, though, he really likes Fitzpatrick.
7: He really does. Running back Alvin Kamara has reworked his contract. He's staying with the Saints, which I wasn't sure he was going to, even though he's been there forever. But remember in March, New Orleans signed Travis Etienne, even though now he says he pronounces his name differently. Isn't he one of those guys that has told us finally after a decade that we've all been saying his name wrong?
8: Yeah, I think
7: too late, buddy.
8: Yeah, too late.
7: Either way, Etienne signed a giant deal there to go home. So, but Kamara's staying there with a reworked contract. He turns 31 in like a week and a half, which is over the age of expiration for most running backs.
8: Yeah, he was in the Dalvin Cook draft.
7: Damn.
8: Yeah. Mm-hmm.
7: But what really matters is this.
8: Dalvin was great.
9: He was so good.
8: He was so good, dude.
9: Well, Kamara
8: was the man.
9: He went for six touchdowns against his one time.
8: Christmas Day, I think, yeah.
9: We couldn't tackle him, remember that?
8: No. Yeah, and Butthole Eyes liked running up the score on us, but whatever.
10: He's a workhorse in fantasy. Him.
8: I hate Butthole Eyes.
9: Is he on your Mount Rushmore of like people you hate?
8: Oh, yeah. I mean, it's about 40.
9: No, I know. Give me your Mount Rushmore,
7: though, of sports hate.
9: That's a good question.
7: Top four guys in sports you can't stand.
10: Can we try to guess?
8: Yeah.
7: Butthole Eyes is on there.
8: Butthole Eyes.
10: Both the Kelce brothers.
8: Both the Kelce brothers.
10: Both the Manning brothers.
8: And both the Manning brothers.
9: Okay, let's just say Manning brothers. So that's three.
7: Well, what about Manning brothers? Do you hate Brock Purdy or just hate Brock Purdy the bit? Because you don't hate him as a guy, right? He seems like the nicest guy ever.
8: Did you see ESPN didn't put him in their top 10?
7: I think that's about where he should be in that like 10-ish range.
8: They've loaded up a team for him this year, man. They should be really good. They play in a tough division.
7: They just got to stay healthy, man.
8: And they play in a tough division.
7: He's got to stay healthy. Yeah. They have to stay healthy.
9: Do you like Brady?
8: Yeah, Brady's great.
9: Yeah.
8: Yeah.
7: Who are we forgetting?
9: Yeah.
7: You do hate so many people. Yeah. Most of humanity.
8: I like all of you.
7: That's true. Yeah. There's got to be another obvious one. Sean Payton, right? For sure.
9: Oh. Yep. I don't want to say it.
7: Let's go through the sports quickly. Hang on. What are we forgetting?
9: I know who it is, and I'm not going to say it.
10: Okay.
7: I know. All right. I got you.
9: Yes.
7: It's another coach.
9: 100%.
7: I got you.
10: Oh.
8: No, I don't hate him. It's not him.
9: It's not him.
8: No. No.
7: Who else are we forgetting?
8: I don't hate him.
9: No.
8: Hate's a strong word.
9: Yeah.
8: He's done a lot for the team. He's good for the community. Right.
10: I got one.
8: And he's a good guy.
9: Great.
8: I don't hate him.
10: Poll ads.
8: Well said.
9: Oh, yeah. There we go. Poll slam ads dunk. Yep.
7: See, Zach really goes good. On it. As a group, we're going to put the poll ads in the top four.
8: Yeah. Oh, yeah. For sure.
9: For sure.
8: But I think if you asked any regular Minnesota sports fan, the first name they would say is the poll ads.
9: Yeah, because they don't do anything for us.
8: Zero. They're the worst owners in sports.
9: They make us worse actively.
8: Yeah, yeah, yeah. The only reason people go is because that ballpark is sweet.
9: Sick.
8: It's sweet. On a nice summer afternoon, it's fun.
9: 12:10 Thursday, first pitch, and then you're done by 2. I mean, you can still go back to work. I mean, I don't, but like, it's great.
8: You probably shouldn't.
9: Go right to the loon.
8: Yep. Hell yeah. my turn or your turn?
10: The loon or the saloon?
7: Hang on, I have a dumb
9: idea. Well, Seth and I have to go do a set of the 90s afterwards.
7: All right, hang on. I have a really dumb idea. I got a dumb idea quickly because you guys were just saying that they were the worst owners in sports.
9: Yeah.
7: Last night was the ESPYs.
9: Sure.
7: By the way, how dumb am I? I don't know if anybody else caught this, but I just assumed Parker was going to Los Angeles.
8: Same.
9: I thought
7: the ESPYs were in New York.
8: It was 9 a.m. where he was. Why couldn't he join us? Was everything okay?
7: I don't know. But anyway, so the ESPYs were last night.
8: Former co-worker here, Sam Tweeton, is correct. Big Dom. Put Big Dom on that.
10: Oh, Big Dom sucks.
8: Hard I hate to say as it. Possible.
10: Hate that guy.
7: Kinda he sucks. Like him.
9: Kind of like the game.
8: Of right, course here, you instead like of, Dom.
7: Instead of the actual ESPYs, let's do the
10: small sub.
8: Oh, brilliant.
7: KFSBs. The KFSBs.
9: KFSBs, okay.
7: I give you a category. You tell me who in Minnesota sports would win this award.
8: Oh, good pick. Oh,
7: Minnesota time. Only, though. Minnesota only.
9: Yeah, yeah, yeah.
7: Best breakthrough athlete. Last night it went
8: Olivia
7: to...
8: Olivia Miles.
10: Yeah.
7: Ooh, good call.
9: Oh, yeah, that is Drake a good Lindsay call. Would be up there.
8: Stop.
7: I think it almost has to be Olivia.
8: Who are you? She's barely won seven games.
9: Has Ant already broken through?
7: Yeah, he's already broken through.
8: Sure. It's Olivia Miles.
7: It's got to be somebody that's on the map.
9: Jaden might have been nominated.
7: I think we're all going with Olivia there.
11: We should do this on like an official basis. Like call it the Fannies or something like that.
7: Okay. Yeah. Enough of your group chat.
8: Tommy,
7: best college athlete men's sports.
9: I mean,
8: Dusty Mon.
9: Drake had a good year. Darius, if he stays healthy.
11: Man, he's good.
9: Darius is really good.
11: How good was Tyson?
7: Yeah, jeez. Cade Tyson was really good this year.
8: Yeah.
7: He had a big year.
9: Well, what about the hockey guy?
8: Sorry if you said it. Who's the lineman that they have that'll be a
9: Greg Johnson?
8: No. Defensive lineman.
9: Oh, Anthony Smith.
8: Is outstanding.
9: Yeah, and Coy probably would have been nominated too.
8: Man.
7: Best college athlete women's sports.
9: I know we got good volleyball players. I know that.
10: The Gophers women's basketball team is pretty legit, right?
8: Isn't the hockey team good?
9: Yeah,
8: let's just say all of them. They're all good. Let's say thank you to all the police officers and all the firemen.
9: I think someone in track and field won the whole thing, too.
7: Best athlete men's sports.
8: I mean,
7: pro. Let's just go pro.
8: Quinn.
9: Or Quinn.
11: Yeah.
9: Quinn probably had a better year than Ant did. If you throw on USA hockey.
8: Ant is the best athlete this city's ever had.
9: 100%.
8: Yeah. He's the best athlete they've ever had.
10: He's a top five two-way player in the NBA.
7: What about Randy Moss?
9: I'm taking Ant over Randy.
8: I mean, Ant's got us.
7: I take Randy.
8: Was good, though.
10: I think right now, Randy, but when it's all said and done, it'll be
7: Maybe when it's all said and done.
10: Yeah.
7: But, I mean,
9: Randy is likable.
8: Oh, Ant. Randy wasn't very
9: No one liked Randy.
8: I mean, they like Rosie said the other day, it all depend on which Randy you got.
9: Yeah. Ant's
8: but now he's great. Randy's so good on ESPN.
9: Oh,
8: he's so good.
9: So good.
10: Yeah, he's amazing.
8: His fishing podcast bit's great, too.
9: Yeah, I'm taking Ant. No doubt.
8: Who would you take, Corliss? Oh, I have one. Steve Lombardozzi.
10: Oh, great pull.
8: Yeah, we forgot about Lombardozzi.
9: Too.
8: Yeah.
9: Nominated for sure.
8: He had 1,000 yards with hideous quarterback.
7: Love for Buxton at all? Is he not even in the conversation?
9: Yeah. Buxton started in the All-Star
7: game. He's had a monster year.
10: He's been great.
9: I'd go Buck, too. He's nominated.
7: He's nominated for sure. I don't know if he wins, but he's in the conversation.
9: Yeah. Yeah, that's... I mean, are you taking Kirill or Hughes? Probably Hughes.
7: Probably.
9: So Hughes, Buck, Ant, Jet. And then whoever wins. I'm probably taking Ant out of those.
7: So, best team went to the Knicks last night. I'm going to assume we're all going to say the Wild best team this year.
9: I'm taking Wolves.
10: It would be the Wolves.
7: Really?
9: Yeah, it's the Wolves.
7: Ooh, I don't know.
9: Why the Wild?
7: The Wild got just as far and had a much better regular season, have a better roster than the Timberwolves.
9: Yeah.
7: I'd say the Wild.
10: Did they have a much better regular season? I mean, the Wolves were like...
11: Yeah, I mean,
10: they're about the even, right?
11: Best, one of their best in their franchise history.
7: Yeah.
11: Some points.
7: I go Wild this year.
9: I'd go Ghost.
10: Of course.
7: Go for football? How about best owner?
8: I mean, it's...
9: A-Rod?
8: No, it's Ziggy.
10: It's got to be the Wolves.
11: Yeah.
8: Wolves are the best owner.
7: Almost on a yearly basis.
9: Well, the Wild are aggressive.
8: Yeah.
11: Leopold opened up the pocketbook.
8: Yeah. Leopold's good.
7: So, all right, hang on. Let me float one and you guys tell me what you think. What about Tom Pollard?
8: No, he's the worst owner in sports
11: history.
8: He's
11: not even invited.
8: The Pollard family should be banned from owning sports teams.
7: What if it was still Joe Pollard?
8: He's even worse.
9: I just had a great idea.
8: They won a playoff series after not winning a playoff game for like 20 years, and the first thing those idiots do is cut the payroll.
7: Mm.
8: They are awful owners. They should have immediately done a little, kept Sonny Gray, maybe added a bat, and taken advantage of a bad American League Central, and they didn't.
7: Let's try this one.
8: Awful.
7: Non-radio. This is TV people. Best sports broadcaster in Minnesota.
9: Julia Daniels.
8: Oh, that's what Hawk would say, yeah.
11: Man,
7: if you were betting that Tommy was going to guess a female, you are.
8: Yeah, you made a lot of money.
9: What about Big Balls Frank?
7: Excuse me?
12: Big Balls Frankie V.
11: Well, he doesn't do sports.
7: Do sports?
11: Yeah. Do you watch the news?
12: No, I don't. Do you watch the news?
10: Does that
12: no.
10: count play-by-play people?
7: Sure, yeah, yeah. Broadcaster, I mean, non-radio,
10: it'd be,
7: though.
10: Yeah, it'd be PA or it'd be or Provis.
8: Yeah, Provis is
10: Provis
8: elite.
10: Provis is elite. He's yeah. fantastic. And if we're counting Grady, too, Grady... Man, yeah, Grady's
8: Grady's
10: elite.
8: Grady
10: is elite.
8: Grady is ours. He's doing prime.
7: Yeah, for now, he's still
10: yeah.
7: ours.
10: Yeah.
7: No, I don't think for long, though.
9: Not
7: he's
9: just
7: so
9: saying
7: good.
9: It because he's going to no. be here. I love listening to Lieber on the sideline, truthfully.
7: Sure.
8: Yeah, him and Peter out
12: there. So
8: sure. Yeah.
11: And I got to give my guy Joe O'Donnell some love.
8: Too. He's
10: great.
8: That was great.
10: Joe was great.
9: Guardsy on the sideline.
10: Guardsy's elite.
11: Guardsy on the play-by-play even.
8: He's
11: as
8: yeah,
11: well.
8: He's elite.
9: He
7: Zachary, I sat next to Joe O'Donnell at the 311 show on Saturday.
11: Is that right?
8: And the whole place to yourself?
7: He gave kind of. he gave you a lot of credit because I said how awesome those videos are of, like, you know, the booth reaction to his calls. And he's like, that was all Halverson. And then he also said he's not convinced Tom Reed even knows those exist.
8: No, brilliant. That's funny. No. He's funny, man.
7: Oh, man. Yeah, Joe's nice. I got to meet his wife. He was cool. Good times USA, man.
8: Is he not in the initials thing?
7: No, he'll be here next year again.
9: A lot of controversy.
7: 45. Again, I'm not using this as an excuse. It's a pain in the ass to schedule 45 people. Some people got back to me in 3 minutes.
8: Yeah.
7: Love them.
8: Mm-hmm.
7: Some people got back to me in 3 hours. That's fine. Some people got back to me in 3 days, which
9: some
7: is
9: people,
7: not ideal,
9: oh,
7: but that's
9: that
7: fine.
9: Pissed me off.
7: And then some people took weeks, and I'm like, what are we doing here? So it wasted way more of my last 4 or 5 weeks than I wanted. And at the end, I just said, I don't care anymore. We need this to be.
9: Yeah.
7: Well,
8: some people
7: I
8: got
7: didn't,
8: back to you on Monday.
7: I mean, honestly, I'm in Las Vegas for the goddamn World Series of Poker, and I'm still waiting for like four people to give me their availability. I'm like, availability?
9: Why is that even hard?
7: It shouldn't have been that hard.
8: So
7: it took way
8: hard.
7: Too long, and I just
9: next
7: stopped
9: year,
7: caring.
9: Next year, you should say, if you don't get back to me in 3 days, you're not playing.
7: Yeah. And yeah, Zacho, and I did, you know, look, when did I get you the final list? Friday?
11: Yeah,
7: Friday.
11: Saturday.
9: So you had to do the graphics in like a day?
7: Well, that's my point is like,
9: yeah.
7: So now Zach has to do all the graphics on the weekend because we needed the reveal to be either Monday or Tuesday or Wednesday. We had the golf bet on Wednesday. It's like, let's just go.
9: God, that sucks.
7: It sucks.
9: Really pisses me
7: off,
9: too.
7: I did not want to worry about that when I was trying to win $10 million.
9: It's like planning an epic bachelor party and no one gets back to you. It's the worst.
8: Yeah.
7: I mean, it's fine. It worked out. And Gavin's having a good time with it over text because Gavin's like, look, I'm not going to win. I'm like, well, that's no offense, Gavin. That's why I picked you. It's like I just fed you to the wolves.
9: I needed a body.
7: And that guy's the goat. You know how fast he got back to me? He's like, right away. I'm available on the 14th. I'm like, cool, you're in. Enough.
8: That guy. He's one of the busiest people on the planet.
7: Yeah. But got back to me almost immediately, and I respect the hell out of
9: he's
7: that.
9: He's so cool. God, that's cool.
7: Hey, he's a good dude.
8: We're lucky to have him.
9: You guys have another really good idea to tell you off air, and I think this one's like.
7: Why does it have to be off air? Why can't you tell us on the air when we get back?
9: I think this is one we can make money on.
7: Well, then let's do it off the air.
9: A lot of dudes.
11: Really?
8: That was brilliant.
9: Brilliant.
7: More of the Power Trip Morning Show after this on The Fan.
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15: 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Bemidji Blue Ox with an 11-1 win over the Agassiz Gamblers last night. Caleb Manicky went 3-for-4 with a pair of doubles, while Basil Zolke drove in 4, and the team pounded out 12 hits. Jack Lundquist got the win. He went 6 innings, allowed a run, and struck out 4. Meanwhile, Twins pitcher Joe Ryan did make an appearance in the All-Star game last night, had a perfect 4th inning, 1-2-3 with 2 strikeouts, struck out Freddie Freeman and C.J. Abrams as the American League wins the All-Star game 4-0. And the Twins get back at it on Friday in Chicago against the Cubs at Wrigley Field. We'll have it, of course, on KBUN Sports Radio 104.5 and KBUN Plus FM 100.1. Timberwolves officially introduced their two newest players at a news conference yesterday. Headlining acquisition was point guard LaMelo Ball, who told reporters he is coming in here ready to play and give it his all. Meanwhile, the Timberwolves have officially confirmed, yes, they are in the LeBron sweepstakes.
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2: More smoke in the air today from those Boundary Waters wildfires. Today, partly cloudy, 87. The wind southeast at only around 5 to 15 today. Tonight, scattered thunderstorm after midnight, 67. Tomorrow, partly cloudy, warm and muggy with a high near 90. 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I'm meteorologist Sean Cable. 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
10: it's going to be unbelievable.
11: Come on, join us.
9: I was with some people that actually already booked.
11: Hell yeah!
9: On Monday, Alan Marissa, the guy who gave the leather jackets to Hogs.
11: Yeah.
9: So they're already booked. They're ready to roll.
11: It'll be great.
9: It's going to be so much fun.
11: Yeah,
9: and I just love that we're doing it at Circa. A whole new party.
11: Circus,
9: whole new atmosphere.
10: And you love Circa Swim.
9: Oh my God! Like it's a Mount Rushmore thing of day drinking for me.
7: It's going to be the best.
9: I've never gone out downtown Vegas. I've only been on the Strip.
7: Well, but again, it's something. This has never been done going 25 straight years. So we have to make a big deal about it because we're the first to do it.
9: I don't know what the bid is, and you've been doing it for like a year
0: now. It's pretty easy to figure out.
7: Let's do more of what really matters, scores and stats around the world of sports, and in between, sauce will change your life with something else. Let's start with the leaderboard update at the Open. In the clubhouse after round one, Daniel Brown and Sung J M both at -4.
0: The guy that wrote Angels in the Outfield?
7: Sure.
0: No.
7: Dan Brown is Da Vinci Code.
0: That guy.
7: Thomas Dietrich, -3. Robert McIntyre, -3. Francesco Molinari, -3. Alex Smalley, -3. Scotty Scheffler, -3. Bryson, -3. Nick Taylor, -3. And something called Ryan Gerard, -3. So there's a whole bunch of people in the leader one back.
0: Hey, by the way, yesterday on Common Show, when they asked Common who he thinks is going to win it, he said Molinari. And he's 3. Yes. Yes, and I thought it was like a bit. I thought maybe Molinari like wasn't in it. He was trying to get Rosie going or Rosie to pick Molinari. Mm-hmm. No, he said Francesco Molinari.
9: He's dialed into golf.
7: Yeah, but then gamble on it, because here's why. Do you know what the odds probably were on Molinari to win? Epic, right?
9: Oh, yeah, 100-1?
0: 4,500-1? Is that bad math? No, more than that.
7: Way more than that. There's no way he was 45,000 to 1,
0: maybe? Is that bad math?
7: That's terrible math. He was a long 10, shot.
0: 10,000 to 1? Bad math?
7: Stop guessing. Yeah, definitely stop guessing. But let's say he was maybe 150 to 1.
0: Yeah, whatever. I bet it was more than that.
7: Maybe 200 to 1. I don't know. Look it up. But it wasn't. But my point is, Common is not a guy that likes to put serious money on anything, right? He's not a gambler. He's not a degenerate like the Power 2 Morning Show.
9: Right.
7: That's the kind of guy you put $10 on and win a ton.
0: Yeah.
9: Yeah.
7: Right? That's the kind of guy that makes us want sports betting to be legal, because you can put $5 or $10 on him, and then you have a fun sweat for the weekend, and it's really cheap entertainment.
0: Yeah, especially for $10.
9: He's the guy that
0: that's $250
9: lost to Tiger, right?
0: Yeah, he's the guy that...
9: In the Masters.
0: One of the Masters, I don't remember which one it was, but he's the guy that my dad picked... And I think he absolutely collapsed on Amen Corner.
9: And Tiger won.
0: Absolutely collapsed.
9: Remember? There's the documentary. So in 2019.
0: Yeah. Mm-hmm. He just fell apart.
9: When they all went in the water. When Spieth went in the water, Koepka.
0: And Molinari. Yeah, Molinari, I think, had the lead going into Amen Corner, and he just fell apart.
9: God, that was the coolest day of golf.
0: Man, that's the best part about this. It not only is it skill, man, you got to have
9: mentally
0: the balls, man. It's a lot of mental work.
9: You see Victor right now?
0: Mm-hmm.
9: Another bogey. He's back to even. Perfect. My other guy. This is great. Things are really good.
7: Oh, golf betting's the best.
9: Golf betting's it's the coolest thing you guys have ever come up with on KFan. Truthfully. Name a thing you guys enjoy more than golf bets. Okay, take initials out of it. Take initials out of it.
0: It's fun.
9: Golf betting's is close second.
0: Yeah.
9: At least for me.
0: It's great.
9: Do you guys feel that way?
7: I do love Password.
0: Yeah.
9: Password.
0: It brings everybody together, though. Like, that's the other bit, is we get a lot of funny bits out of it. You know, we rip. It's always guaranteed Rosie rippable.
7: Well, when does Wendell Clark tee off?
0: Wendell Clark tees off. Hold on, Daddy.
9: Well, I do guys like when you guys do the fantasy football.
0: Oh, yeah, nobody
9: that's
0: picked
9: cool.
0: him.
9: Are you guys doing that this year, the Charge Challenge, or is he?
7: Don't know. We'll see. Charge Possibly. Die. Yeah, he's in Utah with the Angels.
0: With the Angels?
7: Yep, I think he's passed. Is it my turn?
0: He tees off at 9 a.m.
9: I'm going to Utah in like a month. Do you think if I texted Charge, said you want to get a coffee, lose my number?
7: Sure.
0: No.
7: Charge is A+.
9: Is he?
0: He's one of the kindest people on the planet.
7: He really is.
0: The best, yes.
7: Man. I love Charge.
0: Okay. I think he misses unbelievable. Us.
7: By the way, who took Justin Rose?
0: Alec.
7: Because he just.
0: It's a terrible pick.
7: He just birdied, but he's +4.
9: It's awesome. Everyone wants him to win. He's the people's champ.
0: Yeah, people love him.
7: So far, 5 bogeys, 1 birdie for Justin Rose.
0: Yeah, that's him.
7: But what really matters is this.
0: The original format of the very first Open Championship was played over a 12-hole golf course at Prestwick. competitors had to play the loop of 12 holes three times in one day to complete the 36-hole tournament.
9: Sounds horrible.
0: Hideous.
9: That sounds awful.
0: No.
3: So people, speaking of initials, this is for Abbott. People have always asked, why is it best out of 12? Why is it not best out of 10? And the answer is, well, because the first time we did it, it was supposed to be a one-time throwaway. Yeah. And I just thought of 12 people off the top of my head. And that's why we went with 12. I wish it had been 10. It would have saved me a lot of work over the years.
9: Yeah.
3: For those of you who golf, we always talk about charity golf tournaments being way too long, right? Everybody mm-hmm. said, let's play 9. Let's not play 18. But in general, let's say you could create the PGA Tour format.
9: Yeah.
3: What's the perfect number of
9: 12?
3: 12 is the right number?
9: That's for me, 12 to 15. And I always just say if you didn't go to the range before, let's take the first 3 holes to warm up and then we'll bet on the next 15 cuz it's 5 5 and 5. I just like it that way cuz then you can make all different sorts of bets. But like
3: that's smart. I like it. A three-hole warm-up in a nice multiple of five. Sure.
0: Well said,
9: and I stole it from my dad because my dad says if you don't warm up, you can't like judge yourself to a hole four. And then it's usually when you get your first cocktail down too.
3: Interesting.
9: And you're buzzed. It's really good. Isn't that nice? Then you play 15.
3: So you prefer the pros to be in the 15 range, you think? Maybe 12 or 15?
9: For the pros, make it 36 so I can watch all day.
0: 36 a day.
9: I could care less
0: about
9: pros.
0: The pros, 18. A perfect round of golf is 12.
9: Yeah.
0: Because 12 is when, at least for me, is when I just absolutely lose
3: interest. But what about for the pros, though? For 18. Like majors?
9: 18. Nothing wrong with it.
0: No.
3: Why not 20, though? See what I'm saying? Like, why is it 18? It's just what we've always known. What's the right number?
0: I mean, I think it's 18.
9: Yeah,
3: but why?
9: Why 9 innings?
0: Because 9 aside.
3: I understand how it works, but I'm saying that's how it's always been, so it feels like it's the right number. But is it the right number? Because back in the day, it sounds like it was much less.
9: Well, why 9 innings in baseball? No one knows.
3: That's exactly what I'm asking. Yeah. Is that the right number?
9: I don't think so.
0: No. It should be 3.
9: No, but like, 18 is, I love it. 18 holes is right now is perfect, but Paula, you're right. Right about 14, if you're not drinking and the buzz wears off and you're playing bad, get me the hell out of here.
0: Yeah, about hole 12 is where I lose interest.
3: See, but doesn't like a nice, and I don't mean even in terms of multiples of 2, but doesn't a nice multiple of 10, like doesn't 20 feel like that should be a number for pros? We'll play 20 holes.
9: I agree.
3: 10 on the front, 10 on the back. It's just always been nine.
9: That makes total sense. Yeah, Corey, it's a great question. I don't know. You think ChatGPT might know? I don't know.
0: That's a good question. Yeah.
9: Why 18?
3: No, obviously, if you have 20 holes, then there's more land, right? Golf course is more expensive then, more to maintain, more land to buy, all that garbage.
0: Yeah.
3: But who knows?
9: Yeah, I don't know.
3: We have a 3-way tie at the top now. Whoever the hell Ryan Gerard is, now also -4.
0: Rosie's guy.
3: But what really matters is this.
0: Oh, I thought I just win. The longest winning margin in 1862.
3: Well, let us guess. Is that what you're going to do?
0: Yeah.
3: So this is the biggest margin of victory?
0: Yeah.
3: In the history of the Open?
0: Yes.
3: And it happened in what year?
0: 1862.
3: God, somebody 1862? Dominated that much way back then?
0: His name was Old Tom Morris.
9: I bet it was.
3: All right, hang on. So if this is the biggest margin in the history of the Open, it has to be double digits, right? It must have been a runaway.
4: Well, nobody was playing. It was a civil war.
3: I'm going to say he won by 12 shots.
9: 18.
0: 14?
4: I'll say 20.
0: You guys danced right around it. 13.
3: Oh, man. Dang.
0: To this day, it stands as the widest margin of victory in the Open's history.
3: What about modern golf history? Like, let's say last 50, 60 years. I wonder what the biggest Open-specific
9: Tiger at the Masters is. When he was like
0: 97,
3: What did he win by?
0: I mean, DJ, when they played it in November because of COVID...
9: He went off. And I just looked at the 18 holes thing.
3: Mm-hmm.
9: It's all tradition. So St. Andrews, we all know what St. Andrews is. It was like 22 holes, and then they combined a couple and went down to 18, and now everyone's just kept it at 18 for no reason.
3: Quickly just Googled the Open. Ryan Harmon won by 6 strokes.
0: That was a few years ago, yep. Right?
3: Shane Lowry won by 6.
0: Man, Shane Lowry. Oh, how about Wales. This?
3: Louis Oosthuizen in 2010 won by 7 over
0: Louis
3: Lee Westwood.
0: Oosthuizen?
3: Yeah, he won by 7.
0: I love Oosthuizen.
3: Tiger Woods in 2000 won by 8.
9: Goat. God, I love
0: over. Louis Oosthuizen is literally a smaller Jimmy Klein saucer. Look him up.
3: Yeah.
0: He looks like he's a smaller Jimmy Klein.
3: Johnny Miller, 1 by 6. It looks like in modern golf history, 8 in Tiger Woods is hands down the biggest.
0: At the Masters, right? Or at the
3: No,
0: Open.
3: This is the Open specifically.
0: Man, he was on a heater, man. He was so good.
3: He won at St. Andrews over Thomas Bjorn and Ernie Els by 8. And he finished at minus 19.
0: Jeez.
9: Yeah.
3: The news in a second. Ben Lieber joins in a second. More of the Power Trip Morning Show after this on The Fan.
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5: This is M&N Sports. I'm Mike Graham. The Lynx started the game by going 0 for 11 from three-point range, then found their shooting touch after halftime and beat the Los Angeles Sparks in a daytime game yesterday at the Target Center, 96-87. Minnesota guard Kayla McBride scored 24 points to lead the way. She says the slow start didn't create any panic in them.
6: We've been in those situations so many times over the last couple years. You know, the last 5 minutes of the game, we want to be able to execute, and Courtney and I have been in that position a lot. So I don't think that we didn't make sure Liv was okay, but we were like, all right, let's lock in, do what we got to do, and get everybody on board and finish the game, and we did. We were very happy to do so as well.
5: Courtney Williams had 19 points, while Olivia Miles chipped in with 18. Miles suffered an ankle injury and did not return. Head coach Cheryl Reeve had no update on the injury after the contest, but says she was proud of the team and the way it played after their playmaker went out.
8: Defensively, I thought we were pretty solid. He had a nice little five-point run there. However we got there, it was a nice five-point run and found a way to close it out.
5: Minnesota will host Portland on Saturday night. The Timberwolves wrapped up Las Vegas Summer League preliminary action yesterday with a win over Indiana 114-98. Zion Poland scored 23 to pace the youngsters and says he's trying to be a leader of this young team.
12: I think just keep being vocal, being a leader out there, keeping guys engaged and stuff like that. So I think just making the right play, whatever that may be. I may have a high assist game, I may have a high scoring game, I may have a high rebounding game. Just whatever that may be, just try to do my job, compete on the defensive side of things, and, kind of go from there.
5: Isaiah Evans added 22 points. Minnesota will now play the LA Clippers in a consolation game tomorrow night to wrap up Summer League action. Baseball, the Twins were off last night. They'll be off tonight as the Major League Baseball All-Star break continues. Minnesota resumes the regular season tomorrow night against the Cubs at Wrigley Field. The AAA Saints were also off for the break. They'll return home tomorrow night against Louisville. This is M&N Sports.
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16: More smoke in the air today from those Boundary Waters wildfires. Today, partly cloudy, 87. The wind southeast at only around 5 to 15 today. Tonight, scattered thunderstorm after midnight, 67. Tomorrow, partly cloudy, warm and muggy with a high near 90. 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
19: Sure.
20: Yeah. So St. Louis.
19: I mean, what, yeah, St. Louis style ribs,
20: but
19: I guess, yeah.
20: What year were you there? Do you remember?
19: 2011.
20: Oh, it's even after, like, Nelly's prime.
10: So I was just about to say Nelly's the only thing St. Louis has got going for it.
19: I never saw him in the building, but apparently he would just...
20: Show up?
19: Just show up and just, like, hang out.
20: Really?
19: Yeah.
10: It's pretty sick.
20: Was that like the good, like, Albert Pujols days, though?
19: Yeah, it should have been.
10: Yeah,
20: like, the Cardinals
10: been.
20: I never made it down.
19: I never made it down to a game, but that really was what the city cared about the most.
20: Those teams were
10: They won in 2011, I think, yeah, the Cardinals.
20: So yeah.
19: Did they?
3: Well, when you're you were with the Vikings, did Owl City ever walk in and say hi?
20: Only Motion City.
11: Brilliant.
20: Owl City bangs.
3: Fireflies is a banger. 10 out of 10.
20: Do you know any other song? I don't.
11: I didn't like it when it first came out, but it's
19: awesome. Yeah, I'm kind of with you. It grew on me, and then I liked it.
3: He had a song called Hello Seattle that was...
11: Hi.
3: I think at least a single that did something.
19: What's his name?
11: Hello
3: Seattle. Adam something?
11: Hello
3: Adam Owl City, maybe?
11: Hello Seattle.
19: Adam Hoots?
3: It's Adam something.
10: Adam Hoots. Adam Young.
3: Young, there you
11: Adam
3: go.
11: Young. Hello, Seattle.
20: He's from Minnesota, though.
11: He's from Owatonna. Yeah. And he apparently helped with like some of the Apple ringtones back in on iOS 7 2013. So some of the ringtones you hear, he's, I guess, behind him. So.
10: You get paid for that?
11: Oh, gosh.
10: Oh, ringtone money.
11: Yeah,
10: sure,
11: yeah.
10: It's the real deal.
11: Every time somebody rings it.
10: Soldier Boy made
11: millions. Akon.
10: Yeah, Akon,
11: Akon
10: too.
11: Akon was like, why would we release these singles for, we get like, 10 cents. Why are we releasing ringtones where we get, they're $5 and we get $4.50 of it or whatever? Yeah.
20: We should bring them
11: Akon
20: back.
11: Akon bangs.
10: Akon has some bangers, dude. Some
11: Akon? I think you might have the song of the summer
20: We've
11: this
20: made
11: year.
20: Out to it.
11: There's a song called Right Now by Akon.
10: Oh, Akon bangs.
11: Just came out. It is the, I think it's the song of the summer of 2026. He's
19: Wait,
11: so good.
19: It just came out?
11: Yeah, it just came out.
19: Right He's still now? Making music like
11: yep.
19: that?
20: Zach, yep. That was like 15 years ago.
11: Oh, no. It's going to be...
20: No, they're coming to town. They're in Mystic Lake Amphitheater.
10: It's like him and Neo, right?
20: Yeah.
10: Yeah, they've been going all around the world.
20: Did you hear Neo go falsetto on a podcast the other day? He looked pretty good.
3: I didn't.
20: He can sing. T-Pain, though. T-Pain, Akon.
10: Oh, T-Pain.
20: Think of that Mount Rushmore.
11: Yeah.
10: That was a golden era.
20: Yeah. It was.
11: T-Pain.
20: That was middle school dances, grinding.
11: Best love song.
3: What if Owl City made so much money from fireflies and ringtones that he just buys the city of Owatonna and then renames it Owl City?
20: He should buy the Twins.
11: Yeah, that'd be
10: better.
3: I think we all, including myself, are massively overestimating how much money Owl City has.
20: Yeah,
11: I think we are. Yeah.
3: I'm sure he's doing fine.
11: Yeah, I'm sure he's doing just
3: great.
11: He's
3: mailbox money.
20: You think he toured?
11: Yeah.
3: Oh, yeah. I'm sure he did.
11: Yeah. He was massive.
3: Yeah.
10: So this guy $4 million. He's worth $4 million. Quick Google search.
3: See, I would guess more than that.
11: Yeah, I would say more than
3: I think
11: that.
3: That's on the low side.
11: Yeah, man.
19: He's collabed with a lot of people, too, right? Doing.
11: Does he do,
3: did he do like a Carly
11: take
3: Rae
11: a
3: Jepsen
19: yeah,
3: song?
19: Did he Carly Rae or something like that?
3: I think so.
19: Yeah. And more than that. It wasn't just like just her and that one song.
10: But Fireflies was the one like big one.
11: Banger. Oh,
3: massive. Yeah. Number one hit.
20: He hit number one?
3: Almost positive he hit number one. Because
20: really?
3: I think it was Minnesota's first number one hit since Sauce. What was that song called?
11: Purple Rain.
3: No. Late 90s.
10: Funky Town.
3: Nope. We had like an R&B group.
11: Sex and Candy.
3: Nope.
20: I'll make
11: I cried tonight.
3: Nope. It'll come to me. Hang on.
11: I don't know.
0: I don't know if this is a bit.
3: No, it's not a bit.
10: Next.
3: Yes.
20: Oh, yeah.
3: Yes, thank you.
20: Next.
19: Next. Next is a Minneapolis
3: band.
19: A
3: number one, we had a number one song late 90s. What the hell was the name of that?
0: I don't know.
10: Too Close.
3: Too Close. Thank you. God.
20: Oh, banger.
10: That song bangs.
20: So All-timer.
3: I think that was the gap. From Too Close to Fireflies was the gap in number one songs from Minnesota. Somebody fact check that.
0: Really? Maxo, remember the t-shirt we saw yesterday?
10: Yeah.
0: We saw a lady in a Too Short t-shirt.
10: Just walking around Minneapolis.
20: Bangers. Too Short has some bangers.
10: He's got some whalers.
0: A Too Short t-shirt.
20: Who doesn't?
10: Yeah, how about his biggest song came out when he was like 40 something. Like he made Blow the Whistle when he was like 42.
20: Blow the Whistle.
3: Well, since we're going around the world here, let's just throw this out there. Has anybody confirmed that Cisco still lives in Maple Grove?
10: He does. Yeah, he came on our show on Fox last year. Yeah, he still lives around here. And he talk about mailbox money.
0: Oh,
10: he flexed on us, dog.
20: Good. Did he really?
10: Yeah,
20: he should.
4: Can you share?
10: Because he was like, he was having a concert, like some type of benefit concert or whatever. And he was saying, we were asking him about performing. And he just looked at me and he was like, trust me, dog. I do not need to be performing.
3: Wow. Like, hey, Cisco. Well, then why does he need a red card at Target?
0: Right.
3: He doesn't need to save 5%.
0: Okay, man, the thong song kind of bangs.
10: It bangs.
0: Not just kind of.
10: It bangs.
20: It gets everyone horny, too. Everybody.
10: And he like owns all the rights to it, so every time you hear it anywhere, and then you think about all the different like aerobics classes and cycling classes that have different remixes and stuff, he gets bank off of that song.
3: Ron Johnson once told me that he was going to get Cisco to play Initials, and I think Ron got back to me about 4 weeks later.
0: Yeah, Cisco got back to you sooner. Oh,
10: Ron just showed up with platinum blonde hair and pretended.
20: Cisco, that's all he's got, right? He doesn't have it back.
3: I mean, he had a moment, but I mean, that song was everywhere, and that video was everywhere.
10: He had a couple songs, I feel like.
20: Did he?
10: Yeah, for sure.
20: Good for Cisco. Yeah.
3: The album was called, like, Enter the Dragon or something like that.
10: Unleash
3: it was a huge deal. Huge deal.
19: And is it just him, or does he have a band?
10: Well, he was in Drew Hill, which is an R&B group that came out beforehand. So,
20: Yeah,
10: they had their own reality show and everything. They had a bunch of bangers.
20: Really?
10: Oh, yeah.
20: Yeah.
19: How old is he? What do you think?
3: Let's see, that was coming up on 30 years ago.
10: He's got to be close to 50, yeah.
3: So, yeah, my guess is he's in his mid-50s, maybe?
10: He just sits at the crib and just games all day.
0: Oh, hell yeah.
20: Does he really?
10: Yeah, he's got a Twitch stream and everything.
0: It's the best.
10: He just sits at the crib and games.
3: Cisco.
20: Yeah. That's a good 47. Life.
0: 47.
3: 47? Oh, dude, he was young when that song came out then. No kidding. Good for Cisco.
19: So does he, like, got family, kids, wife, all that stuff?
10: I don't know. I think so. Yeah, I know he's got...
19: Like,
10: I think
19: what's the reason why he's
0: got a daughter born in 1995.
10: I think he had a cousin or something that... Or maybe it was his wife's family lived here, and they had, like, a family member that got sick, and then they came here, and then he just ended up staying. Yeah.
19: Yeah.
10: He really likes Minnesota.
0: That's sweet.
20: Hell yeah.
3: Yeah, apparently one of three brothers, Cisco, Costco, and Crisco. Oh.
20: You think he ever goes to a golf game?
3: maybe.
20: What if he is? What if he's a closet golf guy? You know,
19: he could be.
20: Could be. Benny, excited for home?
10: A lot of closeted people go to golf games.
20: Are you actually being serious? Brilliant.
19: Yeah.
20: Okay, Corey, did you hear that?
10: Say that again. Now
20: we have it on record.
19: I said I'm super excited for your party.
20: See, it's gonna be super fun.
19: I mean, I didn't say I was gonna be there. I said I'm excited for your party.
20: Oh God! I already have my whole new outfit. I already bought it for October. Great.
3: I believe you.
19: It'll change.
0: I believe
19: you'll be inspired by something else.
20: Yeah, you're probably right.
19: Yeah.
20: But like, you guys, it's going to be so fun.
19: What is your outfit? Leather?
20: No, I can't.
0: Leather daddy?
20: No, I actually bought new Jordans. I'll show you. They're pretty sick.
19: That's all you're going to wear?
20: No, they're Jordan 6, the maroon and white.
10: Just some J's and some jorts?
20: Yeah. That would be bad to have a jorts party. Jorts parties are fun.
10: Oh, yeah. Just go John Cena on the bit.
20: Oh, yeah. Have you ever had to a jorts party in college?
19: Mm-mm. Oh, yeah. I mean, you got to remember, when I was in college, jorts were just jorts.
20: Yeah.
19: Jorts weren't a gag. It wasn't a theme. Well,
20: were you in, like, baggy jorts era? Was that you?
19: Yeah, kind of. The 90s were kind of baggy clothes era, right, Core?
0: Oh, yeah.
3: Yeah, long. Well, after the Fab Five, everybody wore... Yeah. like athletic shorts down, you know, halfway past your knees.
20: With that black was, socks.
3: You had to wear long shorts. Mm-hmm. The whole, that's why, even though everybody wears shorts that are like now halfway up their thighs,
20: Tommy.
3: I grew up in the era where it was way past your knees. Like, that's just how it went.
20: Yeah.
3: So I just don't get, I get really uncomfortable if it's above the knee. It feels weird.
20: Really?
3: Yeah, I like shorts over the knee.
20: I don't think like Seth would 90s. Talk to me again.
19: Do you really?
3: Yeah.
20: Shorts.
3: I don't like short shorts. They make me feel uncomfortable.
19: You know what drives me crazy is watching any video with Adam Sandler playing basketball.
3: Because it is down to his feet.
19: Yeah, because
3: it's short.
19: Yeah.
3: It looks like he's wearing.
19: Yeah, because he's wearing
3: pantaloons,
19: like,
4: cargo shorts. Yeah. Yeah. Like, he might as well just put on pants. They're that long.
20: Right.
4: Like, dog, come
20: covering
4: on.
20: God, his
19: he's
20: calves.
19: The goat. But that's he's kind the goat. Of what the 90s was
20: that's
19: like.
20: That's what it was, right?
3: Yeah.
19: It was just sort of a sloppy look.
3: Yeah, blame the Fab Five.
4: We were wearing triple XL white tees, and that was like as fly as you could be.
20: Remember White Tee, the song?
4: Oh, dude. In my white tee. In my white tee.
20: Oh, God.
3: All right, let's do the news. Let's do the news. Tommy, last segment. You got to go after this.
20: Yeah, I got to go after this.
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9: And for Chris Hockey, I'm Zach Helverson. Good morning. The St. Paul Saints return to action after the All-Star break tomorrow night against Louisville, 707 First Pitch, saintsbaseball.com. Get your tickets today. Of course, the top story that is just you're going to wake up to, you've already probably woken up to, and you're going to go out and you're going to smell it, and it smells like a giant bonfire. Wildfires burning in Canada and Minnesota, causing air quality issues across large sections of the United States, and of course, including Minnesota. Hazardous wildfire smoke continuing to spread. At least 15 fires have burned more than 45,000 acres, marking the region's worst fire activity in 20 years. Governor Tim Walz and state officials extending the peacetime emergency on Wednesday as crews continue evacuating the boundary waters. Two groups of youth campers were rescued from the Canadian backcountry after becoming trapped by the fires. Officials say everyone in affected areas should avoid outdoor activity and remain indoors. But they're saying these fires could at least... some of the fires could burn until snow falls.
20: Damn, what? In Minnesota?
9: Yes. Oof. The experts say the largest fires are too intense and remote for crews to extinguish without major help from the weather. The Thumb Fire in particular has grown to about 14,000 acres and is spreading into Canada. Firefighters are protecting people, homes, and infrastructure while aircraft battle fires in remote areas. Though, because of all the smoke, the aircraft... battling has been hampered a bit. They can't get to certain areas because they have to see if they want to fly. And officials saying that isolated fires could continue smoldering for months.
20: So if there's an outdoor Twins game today, right? I don't know if there is or not.
3: No.
20: But like, would it ever get to the point where they'd cancel a game because of smoke?
19: I think
4: They definitely did. With the Canadian wildfires,
3: I think they did somewhere.
4: Yeah,
20: yeah. Did they really?
10: It's scary. This is like an annual occurrence now.
4: Yeah,
19: I know. That's the thing that's driving me nuts about Minnesota. It's like we complain about the wintertime. We can't wait to get to summer, and then you can't even go outside in the summertime because it's too much smoke and wildfires. Mm-hmm. Whether it's us or it's Canada,
3: blame Canada.
4: Yeah, blame Canada. Great song.
9: Can't even blame Canada in this situation.
19: Yeah, in this situation, it's us.
9: Yeah.
20: Yeah.
9: It's not good. Basically, the air quality has been the worst it has ever been in the history of the state. So bad up north that they actually had the sensors that monitor air quality were sending air alerts and saying that there must be something wrong with the sensor because they were so bad that it couldn't possibly be this bad.
10: Jeez.
9: It was this bad, and it just continues to burn. The smoke's supposed to clear out throughout the day, and we should be back to relative normal tomorrow.
3: Is that just because of wind direction, or why is it clear out?
9: Part of the reason it's clearing out now is that the sun's coming in, and it's mixing up the atmosphere a bit. When we woke up this morning, and it was just basically settled, you know, just blanketed on us. The sun's going to get, you know, some air moving and all that. But, the overall picture, the winds, high-pressure system, all that stuff.
3: He just talked for 15 seconds, and you didn't say thanks, Paul Douglas, once.
4: Oh,
3: did you just check out? Were you watching golf?
19: Yeah, he was checked out.
3: That's normally when you would say thanks, Paul Douglas.
4: I wasn't checked out. That was an unbelievable. I wasn't going. It's not time for jokes.
6: okay? I wasn't listening.
3: I appreciate your discretion.
6: Justin Thomas is falling apart.
20: Do you have a backup?
6: He said a provisional. It's over.
20: Do you have a backup side bet at all?
6: No. Well, Scotty.
20: Yeah. That's fair.
3: What we just witnessed, though, is one of the reasons I will still argue Zach Halverson's one of the most fascinating people here at KFAN. Because if I'm like, Zach, what's 7 times 8? What now?
11: 45.
3: Not even close.
19: Wow.
3: But,
11: Jesus.
3: But if it's explain why smoke is going to move out, he can do it.
20: Like,
3: he's an expert on some really weird.

0: Jesus.
1: Win.
2: Sometimes I shout that too.
3: Yeah, right.
2: No wonder you win.
0: Tommy, you're the best, dude.
3: You guys are the best. Thank you. I am going to Chicago.
4: Love you, Toms.
3: Love you guys. It's Sess and I's 7-year dating anniversary tomorrow.
0: Look at you.
5: Wow, you guys do a dating anniversary, and then like you do like a real relationship anniversary?
3: Sure.
0: You think Tommy needs a reason to create a party?
3: Give him one reason to stay.
2: Grand song.
0: Banger. But you're back next Thursday, though, or not?
3: Oh, yeah, you guys, this is bad timing.
0: Uh-oh.
3: Bad timing.
0: Hang on, rip the music
2: for a second. Don't say it, Tom.
3: I'm on the road. Like, with my new job, I have a lot of training to do, right? Mm-hmm. A lot of training. I will be gone next week.
5: Mm. All of next week?
3: But then I'm back on the 30th. So I'm only gone one Thursday.
0: Okay.
3: So I'm only gone next Thursday. Then I'm Thursday, Friday, because I get to play initials.
0: Initials, sure.
3: Which is great.
0: Mm-hmm.
3: Never mind.
0: So we just missed the one.
3: I'm just on the road Monday, Tuesday, Wednesday. So I'm back. Look at me planning.
0: Not bad. Look at you.
5: Look at you, big boy.
3: Okay, yeah, but I'll leave Chicago. See you guys.
0: All right,
3: Twins
0: dude.
3: Play at noon. Wrigleyville. Can't make it up.
2: Sweet,
0: you're going.
2: Dude. Let's go.
3: Isn't that
2: you're
3: actually
2: going?
3: Cool?
2: That's
3: yeah,
2: awesome, dude.
3: Noon on Saturday. Yeah, so Old Crow, Sluggers, all of it. Can't wait. Wait for the fits. Got all new outfits, too. Can't wait. Love you guys.
0: All right, that's Tommy Olsen. Sauce will walk us through sports after this, including a open leaderboard update. This is the Power Trip Morning Show with Ben Lieber on The Fan.
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12: AP News, I'm Marcela Sanchez. President Trump's intelligence director nominee clashed with Democrats yesterday over the 2020 election, the AP's Ed Donahue reports.
13: Jay Clayton was asked by Democrats over and over again whether former President Joe Biden won the election and defeated Donald Trump.
14: Joe Biden was certified as the president of the United States.
13: Clayton wouldn't say outright Biden won and didn't answer when questioned by Georgia Democrat John Ossoff.
15: You refuse to answer a basic question about who won a presidential election, but you asked to lead America's intelligence community? Isn't it humiliating to be unable to answer this question, to have to indulge the president's delusions?
13: Clayton has broad support among Republicans, but the tension with Democrats could be a blow to GOP leaders who wanted a quick vote. Ed Donahue, Washington.
12: Trump will deliver a primetime address today that he says will include a focus on elections. The U.S. has intensified its strikes on Iran, hitting targets further north. American forces also fired into a ship the U.S. accused of trying to break its naval blockade on the Islamic Republic. Iran retaliated, firing missiles and drones at Bahrain, Jordan, and Kuwait. Iranian officials say the U.S. strikes have killed more than 35 people and injured over 300 others. In South Texas, flooding is forcing evacuations. Heavy storms have turned roads into rivers, washed away vehicles, and spun up a tornado across a busy interstate in San Antonio. Texas game wardens have rescued more than 40 people so far in the flooding, mostly in the Uvalde County area. World shares mostly declined today and oil prices slipped. U.S. futures edged lower. More stories at apnews.com. 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
8: More smoke in the air today from those Boundary Waters wildfires. Today, partly cloudy, 87. The wind southeast at only around 5 to 15 today. Tonight, scattered thunderstorm after midnight, 67. Tomorrow, partly cloudy, warm and muggy with a high near 90. 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I'm meteorologist Sean Cable. Right now, it's 64.
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12: Yes.
10: Is 5 under. Through 15 holes right now. So Alex Smalley is your leader. Sungjae Im is in the clubhouse at 4 under. This other guy, I don't know his name, Daniel Brown, he's 4 under. He's in the clubhouse. And yeah, so far so good. Scheffler, 2 back of the lead. DeChambeau, 2 back of the lead. And Robbie McIntyre, Marin's guy, is 2 back of the lead.
12: It's weird because people, like, you know, I think Roy, like, he hasn't teed off yet. There's still a lot of guys that haven't teed off yet.
11: Wendell, right? Clark.
10: Wendell,
13: oh, no kidding.
10: What about the other guy you really like this week?
11: Morikawa?
13: No.
11: Who's the other guy?
13: Who's the guy?
10: Pudge Rodriguez.
11: Yeah, oh, Pudge McCormick?
10: Yeah, Pudge when's McCormick. He tee off?
11: I think with Wendell Clark.
10: Yeah, that'll be fun. I love that Gorg just went right along.
11: He went with it.
10: Bit.
11: Yeah, it just didn't
10: Gorg
11: work.
10: Gets it, yeah. Those guys tee off at, let's see, one of us gone too soon. Well, I don't know. It says 1 p.m., but that, it doesn't matter because that's their time. They'll all be teeing off soon.
11: Well said.
10: Yeah, you're welcome, man. How about this? I know it's not football or it's not Vikings news. ESPN is doing that list of the top 10 at every position.
11: Yeah.
10: They did this week the number top 10 safeties in the league.
13: Interesting.
10: Who's number one?
13: Hmm. Oh, your guy.
10: Yep.
13: Yeah, your guy.
11: Kyle Hamilton.
10: The biggest swing and a miss in Minnesota Vikings draft history is not taking Kyle Hamilton. It changes the trajectory of...
11: That's the right word.
10: Projectory?
13: No.
14: No, hang on. Don't nobody tell him.
10: I don't know how to say it.
14: No, say it again, though.
10: Projectory?
11: Unbelievable.
14: You just said it the same way 3 times.
10: Projectory.
11: No. No.
10: Projectory.
12: Post-jectory.
10: No. Post-jectory.
11: Nope.
15: Wrong first letter.
11: Posterior. You're not even... The word doesn't even start with a P.
13: Yeah.
10: Majectory?
14: I don't know.
13: My like cousin? Go through all the consonants, please. I want to hear him majectory go through the whole alphabet.
10: No idea.
11: Hang on. This
15: you
11: is...
15: got this, Aussie.
11: It changes the whole...
15: You're only a couple letters off.
11: It's not majectory.
15: Go the other way.
13: Keep going down the alphabet.
10: Which way? Whatever way you want.
11: Pick a direction. There's only 26 letters.
10: Well, it's not zojectory.
11: You are correct.
10: It's not wojectory.
11: You're two for two.
10: It's not tojectory. Trajectory.
11: What is it?
10: Trajectory.
11: No. No.
10: Trajectory.
11: How is that even possible?
13: He's dancing around it.
11: Trajectory. It's unbelievable.
10: Yeah. You got it now. You got it.
11: KFAN.com/watch. This is not a bit.
13: Do you have a graphic that says not a bit underneath? You have a banner graphic that says not a bit?
10: That'd be a good bit. Let me see here.
11: It was epic when he said projectory three times the exact same way.
10: I'm sorry. Like,
11: are any of the three of these right?
13: Yeah, projectory?
10: I don't know what it is. Trajectory.
11: How do you continue to...
10: Trajectory.
15: I mean, so close.
10: Trajectory. Trajectory. No.
13: You found the right consonant.
15: Use every vowel except for this one.
11: Every letter.
10: Tra.
15: There we go.
10: Trajectory.
15: Yeah.
10: It changes the entire. Damn it. Trajectory of his career.
11: So hang on. Kyle Hamilton did not get picked by the Vikings. No. Lewis Cine did.
10: Yeah.
11: What did that change?
10: That changed the entire trajectory of.
15: There we go.
10: Quasi's career.
12: Don't say it.
10: I'm not.
15: I'm going to say it.
10: No, you can't say that.
11: Projectory? Projectory.
10: Relax.
11: Projectory?
10: I'm sorry, it was wrong.
11: Your dad's a lawyer.
10: He is. I'm not smart, man.
11: What a wild ride that was. That was fun. That made my day.
10: I got nothing else.
11: Made my day.
10: The Twins play the Chicago Cubs tomorrow. Tommy will be there. I think we learned the other day that the Wild home opener is against Boston, Zacho, on October 3rd.
12: That's correct. They start the season October 1st in Nashville. And the rest of the schedule will be released today.
11: Hey, really? Let's go back 3.5 minutes to projectory, trajectory.
13: Yeah.
10: I don't want to do that.
11: It might be a different debate between the biggest bust in Vikings draft history and the biggest swing and a miss.
10: 100%.
11: Because Demetrius Underwood's in the conversation because he literally quit during camp, right? Because he showed up with fatigue.
13: Yeah.
11: He was a first rounder, a late first rounder, but that's a first rounder that just went nuts and quit. I mean, that is a swing and a miss. Ponder's a swing and a miss. But again, it's like, are we debating just the words busts versus swing and a miss? Because...
10: I mean,
11: Lewis Cine is a gigantic swing and a miss. He's a gigantic bust, had a significant injury problem, but it's compounded with the Kyle Hamilton miss.
10: But I think the injury was compounded. But I also think, though, the thing with Lewis Cine that, like, anytime we'd ever talk about this, Mussie would always say the injury ruined his career and he couldn't. He wasn't on the.
11: No.
10: He didn't make. He barely played and prayed. Mm-hmm. He barely played special teams. Yeah.
11: But here's what I'm saying. Let's say he was the last pick in round one, and Kyle Hamilton had nothing to do with Lewis Cine's story. Then you'd be like, man, that just did not work out. It was Kwesi's first swing he just missed, and he had the injury problem. But the fact that you traded down and passed on Hamilton makes it exponentially worse.
13: Yeah. This is why I think it's... fascinating, difficult, something that I think that we as casual football fans would all love to have a crack at is to be a GM, like a real GM, not a fantasy football GM. Because if you look at Lewis Cine's collegiate resume, you would think that this guy is a surefire NFL starter at the minimum. Like, he's going to be on the team. He's going to start. He's going to contribute. He may not be an all pro. He may not be a pro bowler. But wasn't he like the SEC Defensive Player of the Year for the Georgia Bulldogs?
15: Yeah, he was their captain, right?
13: Yeah, in which everybody, all the articles and beat writers are saying in college football that all of the defensive players and everybody on the Georgia team was like, oh, this is the dude. Like, this guy sort of runs our whole defense. Like, mad respect for this guy. It seemed like it was like a no-brainer.
10: Yeah.
13: And then he just flopped.
15: Flopped.
11: Are we forgetting anybody else in terms of swing and a miss?
15: Troy Williamson is up there, right?
10: Yeah. Well,
11: that's another great example because it is compounded by the Moss trade, right? It's got the Hamilton vibe. There's more layers to it because it's not just that he was a bust.
10: No, they
11: chased.
10: It was
11: because he was the other side of the Moss trade. That's a really good example.
10: Yeah, they thought that they could replace speed with speed, and it backfired horribly.
13: You got to be able to catch the ball consistently.
15: Who? Treadwell?
10: I think Treadwell's still in the league.
11: Yeah, Treadwell was a bust, but not in the category of the guys.
13: If Treadwell was a third rounder, a no big deal. Everybody would be like, oh, good for this guy. Right. He's carved out a niche in the league.
11: His attitude and confidence didn't help his case, right? Because that made it worse. It was he didn't seem humble about struggling.
10: No.
13: It was weird, though. Just his...
10: That was weird, yeah. A weird run.
13: Yeah, the way that he approached the game and the way that he would go about his business, it was in parts superficially that, man, look at this guy. He's a grinder. He's doing all the right things. Because wasn't the reports at camp that he was having... He'd have like a bad practice or whatever, and then somebody would see him running stadium stairs at like 9 p.m.
11: Huh? Just to show that he was doing it.
13: Yeah, putting in the extra work. What are you doing, dude? Yeah. Like,
11: I remember how much that pissed you off.
10: Oh, yeah.
11: Ben was like, we get it. You can run stairs.
13: Like, that's
11: catch the football.
13: Nobody in the front office is like, oh, this guy. Yeah, look at this guy go. Like, he's S in the bed in practice, but look at him putting this extra work.
10: Yeah.
11: By the way, at 7:33, 3 minutes ago, I got a text from a young Dov Lambert that said, I just tried calling the hotline. Even that was too much for me.
10: Jesus.
11: Your brother's embarrassed now. Trajectory.
13: Yeah, you tried.
15: That's Link is going for in Zelda.
10: I always have Max.
15: That's true. Yeah, I got your back, brother.
11: He's a part of that Illy plan from earlier.
15: Part of the Illy plan, the Projectory, the Projectory.
10: I'm not smart, man.
15: My cousin Majectory Fuller.
10: Do you claim Sauce as a dependent on your taxes?
15: Yeah,
10: you
15: should. I do. That's why I'm so supportive.
11: Genius. All right, that was kind of Vikings news, but there is none. We'll do it when we come back. More with the Power Trip Morning Show and Ben Lieber after this on The Fan.
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18: 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The Bemidji Centaur Legion baseball team swept Fergus Falls yesterday 12-2 in 6 innings and 2-1 in 10 innings. Jack Zellman homered in the first game and Lossenberg a walk-off single in the bottom of the 10th in Game 2. That puts the Legion baseball team at 22-4, and they leapfrogged Fergus Falls for the number one seed for the upcoming Sub-State 12 tournament. They will host it at BSU Ballpark beginning July 22nd. 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
8: More smoke in the air today from those Boundary Waters wildfires. Today, partly cloudy, 87. The wind southeast at only around 5 to 15 today. Tonight, scattered thunderstorm after midnight, 67. Tomorrow, partly cloudy, warm and muggy with a high near 90. 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
12: 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You guys can wave at them. There's people watching already. It's kind of cool. Hi. Here's Corey.
32: Hi.
12: Camera loves you, Corey.
32: I don't think so.
12: I can use
15: because you're in control of it.
32: Yeah. Every time I'm on Twin Cities Live, Ben, with you, mm-hmm. or Oh Good For Me, when I got the Jeff Platt interview on ESPN or whatever a week and change ago,
12: yeah.
32: I'm always reminded of just how pale I truly am.
12: Yeah.
32: Because I know that I am. I have a mirror in my house. Multiple mirrors. Sick brag.
15: Hot. It's not true.
32: But my God, I don't know if it's the lighting.
13: It's the lighting. It's not
32: that
13: you.
32: It just makes you. It makes me think even more. It's like, not your my fault. Gosh, I am.
12: It doesn't help that you wear black.
13: True.
12: It the Whoa. Contrast is.
32: Jeez. Well, I try to traject that I'm like, you know, loose and cool. And
15: Corey, you don't have to be mean. I'm sorry. I can't speak words. I try.
12: But I mean, if you your face is so white, like I bet if we could, you know, if we had a trajector, we could probably watch a movie off the side of your cheek.
15: Okay, I'm sorry. I'm not really paying attention.
13: I like how you did that. That was clever.
15: You guys are smarter than I am. We get it. You don't have to put me down.
13: I think my favorite part, and I said this to you guys off the air, I think my favorite part is when you actually use the T. And then you're like, nope.
32: Can't be that.
13: Can't be that.
32: Can't be trajectory.
15: Man, I'm very grateful for this job because I don't know what I'd do without it.
13: Yeah, what do you think your career trajectory would look like?
12: I hope you all projectile vomit.
32: You mean trajectile vomit?
12: I hope you all die in a fiery death.
13: Do you guys
12: a
13: know
12: tragedy?
13: Anybody that
12: a tragedy? Brilliant. Yeah, a tragedy.
32: Tragedy.
13: All day long, we're just going to swap T's for P's and P's for T's.
12: Yeah, that's Tommy. Zach's life.
32: Sauce, do you believe people like myself tear down others to feel better about themselves?
13: Yeah. He doesn't know what you're talking about.
32: You'd say yeah?
12: Yeah.
32: So you think I'm just projecting my own like insecurities on you?
12: I hope your privates rot off.
13: Rot off.
12: Hope they rot away. Is that a bad word? Wrong word? Not smart word?
13: I think it's with a W. Yeah.
12: Shut up.
32: You're doing great.
13: Yeah.
12: I'm doing great.
32: Let's do Vikings news.
0: It's time for Vikings news on the Power Trip. Presented by...
1: Redco!
12: Should we project how they're going to do?
32: I don't think they're projected to do very well.
13: You don't think so?
32: No, well, again, their Vegas number is what, 8.5?
13: So, yeah.
32: So the you know, the Sharks think they're going to be right around 500, one or two games on either side. Obviously, part of it is that we have a very tough division. There's no weak teams in the division.
12: Yeah.
32: We're arguably the weakest because we're the one that has the biggest question mark at quarterback.
12: Yeah,
32: that's never a good sign when you have three quarterbacks in the division that are somewhat solid, if not great. And you're the one that's going, is this going to work? So, we're looking up, but you never know. We got three teams to look up at in Chase.
12: Do you think, Ben, that they add a pass rusher in the middle of training camp?
13: I think they should.
12: Probably doesn't want to partake in training camp.
13: Yeah, I think, you know, that's one of those positions where I don't think that you have to be a master of the playbook to make a difference. You know, if they bring a guy in mid-training camp and, you know, let's just say that they're kind of like the Carson Wentz thing where you get thrust into action early. You can be a role-playing, pass-rushing edge player and just, what do I got to do in this play? Just outside contain and rush. You know, like, here we're going to run this quick little, like, stunt. It's a stunt that you've run 1,000 times. Just do that with the defensive tackle, you know. So I think it is one of those positions that it's a little bit more mindless when you're on defense, especially even defense. I wouldn't be surprised if they had a defensive tackle, like an interior defensive tackle. Just to hedge our bets against where Caleb's at, you know, where his health is at. I mean, even still, even if he's healthy, you have another rookie that you're going to ask for, what, a lot of reps out of Dominic Orange, Big Citrus?
12: Yeah.
13: I mean, it's just a lot to ask for two defensive players on the defensive front when they're just adjusting to the NFL speed in the NFL game. So I still wouldn't be surprised. I know we're concentrating on defense on the outside position, but I wouldn't be surprised if they go after one of these just veteran, stout, just solid defensive tackles that may not just be this game-changing pass rusher from the inside, but just a guy that can get you snaps.
12: Oh
13: yeah.
32: Do you think Dominique Orange is going to be better than Eli Apple ever was?
13: Yeah.
32: Or is it just wasting our time comparing apples to oranges?
12: That was good. That was good. Don't throw stuff and eat sauce. That was funny.
13: That was great.
12: That was good.
2: That's so stupid.
12: No, it's not. Relax, man. Take a deep breath. Drive in the stupid lane every once in a while.
32: Oh, I do. I definitely do. And then it pisses John Kreisel off because I don't move over after I pass.
12: Yeah, it's all right.
32: Yeah, JK will be here tomorrow. Ben, your life's on the line.
13: Life's on the line. Oh, jeez.
12: Tommy's coming back.
13: Hanging off a cliff.
32: One of those great sports hostage situations.
13: Yeah.
12: Oh, no.
32: You have to be right. Your life's on the line. What place in the division do the Vikings finish this season? Your absolute best guess.
13: Second?
32: Wow. So you really think we're getting undervalued?
13: I do. I really do think so.
32: Second to who? Who do you think ends up winning it? You think Detroit's back, or you think Chicago's the real deal? Because my guess is you're undervaluing the Packers if we're all the way at number two.
13: I'm kind of undervaluing the Lions.
32: Ooh,
12: it's Chicago. Chicago's the best team in the division.
13: There's a momentum shift that has happened in this division. And maybe the Lions are comfortably back where they feel like they can succeed, where, okay, we don't have to have the target on our back. Maybe we don't like the target on our back. But it does seem like the Dan Campbell energy is starting to wane.
32: Interesting. All right. So you think we're second to
13: Chicago.
32: Chicago. So Chicago 1, Vikings 2. Then what?
13: I'll say Packers and then Lions.
32: Wow, Lions dead last. Sauce?
1: I think, and this is not to get people going or to, poke fun at my wife. I think the Packers finish in dead last in the division. They have a very tough schedule. They're going to be at least 8 games without their best pass rusher. And, just look at the way this thing starts.
13: And even when a player like that or any player that comes back from that injury, we all know that you're still not 100%.
1: Yeah.
13: You're going to be cleared to play.
1: They open here, which, whatever. The Vikings play really well against them, and they've got, they've been planning for this game since April when they got the schedule, or May, whenever that was.
13: Yeah.
1: At the Jets, whatever. But then your home opener is Thursday night against the Falcons. The Falcons offensively, and they have a new head coach. That's not a cakewalk. Then you go to Tampa. Then you play the Bears and then Cowboys. Then at Detroit. And then after their bye, at Los Angeles, they battle the Bills. Mm. Then they go to Chicago, then Houston, then Detroit. Mm. There's a...
13: Yeah, that's a rough stretch.
1: There's there. A Miami and the Saints in there, but still, that's a tough stretch.
13: Mm-hmm.
1: Wednesday night, Christmas Day against the Rams. The Wednesday night before Thanksgiving is at Los Angeles. That's a short turnaround, man. I know they have a bye, but still, man, that's a tough schedule.
32: Christmas halftime is going to be tough to beat because Snoop was awesome last year.
13: Yeah, right? he was
1: elite. Yeah. Yeah.
32: What do we got for games on Christmas this year? I know the Vikings aren't running it back. What do we got?
1: Well, the Bears and Chicago, that's the noon
32: game. Same team.
1: Bears and Pack, that's the noon game.
32: Yikes.
1: Hold on, Daddy.
13: What day does Christmas fall on this year?
1: It's a Friday, I think.
13: Is it a Friday?
2: I think it's Bills, Broncos. It's the afternoon.
1: Buffalo! Rams, Seahawks.
13: Rams, Seahawks would be a great matchup.
1: No, those are great games.
32: So, Butthole Eyes on Christmas?
1: Yeah. That's what Tommy asked for.
13: Hey, Sauce, this is not Vikings news, just because there's not a ton of it. Percent chance that Aaron Donald signs with the Rams.
1: 85?
13: Yeah.
2: Feels more likely every day.
32: He was at the facility a couple days ago.
13: It feels like it.
2: Why wouldn't you?
32: For a test drive.
2: Why wouldn't you?
13: Why not?
1: They're plus 550 to win the Super Bowl. They are a heavy favorite to win the Super Bowl.
32: That's nuts, being that low.
1: Yeah.
32: With how wide open it feels.
1: Yeah.
2: Well, and you get a chance to do it at SoFi as well. Yeah. Why not?
1: Right.
13: Yeah. I want to see that happen. I want to see Myles Garrett with Aaron Donald.
1: Mm. I mean, this is not a bad example. It's John Randall and Bruce Smith on the same team.
13: Sure.
2: Yeah.
1: That's what it is. It's them on the same defensive line. That's how dominant both of them would be. Myles Garrett should have been traded for 5 first-round picks. The fact that the Browns, what they gave up for him, I know they gave up a lot, but, he's the best defensive player in football. He might even be the best player in football.
13: According to the ESPYs, he is the best player in NFL.
1: Yes, he's, man, and they, what did they, I mean, it was verse 2 first-round picks, and is it 2 second-round picks? I think it was something like that. But he should have got more.
13: The thing is, verse is a great player.
1: Yeah.
13: But he's no Myles Garrett.
1: So funny.
13: Oh boy. What did I miss?
3: I can't do it.
1: What is it?
32: Don't want to pile on?
3: No, Zach has his hand hovering over a rosy button that he doesn't want to play.
32: No.
3: I'll click it.
1: Yeah. Oh.
32: No, I mean.
1: They're both black.
32: Okay.
1: Mark!
32: Yeah, we know Rosie.
1: Yeah, we know Rosie.
3: That was too good.
1: Why did he say that?
32: Oh my god.
1: What?
32: Brilliant. Yeah, what was the context?
1: Anybody remember?
13: I don't know. Can I repeat what I'm saying and then you can just like with better timing hit that button?
1: Yeah. Max, what are you doing?
15: All right, I'm on it.
13: You on it?
15: Yeah.
13: Yeah. Come on over.
32: No.
1: All right, I'm ready.
13: I mean, I just want to see both of those guys play together. Myles Garrett and Aaron Donald.
1: They're both black. Rosie!
32: Again, does anybody remember why he said what? I don't remember why he said it.
15: I think he was talking about the Williams sisters.
1: Wow.
13: Max, I'm glad you're saying this stuff. It's good to have you here.
1: Can we do it one more time?
13: Oh,
1: geez. Like, Zach just keeps moving.
13: Like, you want me to say my bit?
1: Yeah, let's do it one more time.
13: I just want to see these guys play together, Aaron Donald and Myles Garrett.
1: They're both black. Mark!
15: Rose, we know.
1: Yeah, we know, Rose.
13: Quit yelling. Thanks, Captain Obvious.
1: Why did he say that?
32: I don't remember. I'm racking my brain.
15: Such enthusiasm.
32: I don't know.
13: Is he saying it like he's surprised?
4: DNA.
1: Whoa.
15: Rose.
32: All right, Ben, we got like 2 minutes. So let me just ask you one dumb question to fill some Vikings time.
13: Sure.
32: Outside of McCarthy, who's in a quote quarterback battle that nobody really believes, but he's in a quarterback battle. Give me the Viking that has the most pressure on them in terms of their own career this year.
13: Hmm.
32: I want to see if you're on the same page as me.
13: Man, that's a really good question.
32: I'll write down my answer and see if we have the same one.
15: All the NFL, any quarterback?
32: No. Viking that has the most pressure on them for their own career, not in terms of like, you know, the season or the team success, just who needs this year to go really, really well.
13: A Vikings player.
32: Mm-hmm.
1: Has to be a player?
32: Yes.
13: I mean, I would say there's two guys that come to mind, Jordan Addison and Christian Darrisaw.
32: Oh, interesting. Yeah. Darrisaw, just because of the injury problems.
13: I think I think that you know, he's in line. He's approaching the prime of his career.
32: Yeah, what do those two guys have in common?
1: Who are the two guys?
32: So Jordan Addison and Christian Darrisaw?
15: What do you think, Rose?
1: They're both black. All right. We get it, Rosie.
13: We're getting canceled, and I love it.
32: I love that yesterday Kevin Gorg is convinced. He's like, did you guys just have like AI do all these? We're like, no, this is all actual Rosie sound bites that we've cut up. He's like, no way. He didn't say all that. Oh, yeah. He said all of this. All of it.
13: Just the way he says it.
1: Yeah, why does he say it so aggressively? Shocked.
32: Addison and Darrisaw.
15: It's live audio from watching the MLB get integrated.
1: Mexu.
13: Yes. So I don't know. I think because they're both looking, they're sitting in the prime of their career looking for a fat paycheck. And a huge, I mean, Darrisaw already signed a nice contract, but like we all know how, if a healthy left tackle that can play at that level, you're in line to get another payday. And if he can go out there and prove that he's healthy and that he can play, keep playing at a high level, I think it's really important for him to have a huge year. And then obviously Addison's for the same reason. I mean, I know there's only one football. I know that he's the number two receiver. I know that all of those things are factoring in, but if he wants to prove that he can either be on another team and be either the number one or, you know, obviously still a number two and to be a high level player at number two, he's in line for a gigantic payday.
1: Man.
13: Who are you thinking?
32: I wrote down Dallas Turner just because you lose Grenard and Turner was bust city, right? Year one.
1: Yeah.
32: And I think people forget that Rosie's he didn't have there. An awesome year last year. He had that stretch where it was like, wow, he's figured it out. So it got more to the point where it's like, all right, I think we can trust Dallas Turner compared to, oh, well, this guy is just a waste of our time. So he's made that step to the, all right, we got something here.
13: Yeah.
32: But I think way too many people have him penciled in as like, oh, we got one. It's like he was a small sample size.
13: Yeah, I like that answer. That's a really good answer. That probably is the right answer between the two guys that I talked about. Because I think that you're correct that the way I see Dallas Turner is, did he have some sacks? Did he sort of seems like he arrived and is playing now at the NFL speed? Right. Yes. Does he have the disruption and the chaos factor that Gernard had? I don't know. And that's what I want to see. I mean, Gernard didn't always get the sack, but he impacted the play all the time.
32: Did he not have like one of the highest pressure rates in the NFL, Jonathan Gernard? I think he was way up the list.
1: Yeah. Yes.
32: Right. So I think he got, for how many times did we even talk to Jonathan on this show about that, about how frustrated he got where he just missed a sack or got a hand on the quarterback and then didn't get him down. And then you could see him on the field kind of be like, God.
13: Yeah.
32: So, but he was always around the quarterback, just didn't always get him to the ground. We need 17 games out of Dallas Turner to say that we have something, right? Not just, I don't know, eight-ish.
13: I can't disagree with that.
32: No, eight-ish, right. Maybe somewhere in that range is what he kind of had last year where he really, really flashed. Paul, your hands up.
1: Cheese Mammoth on Twitter is saying, it's when we were talking about the dress that people thought was black and blue, and Rosie said, like, the two dresses weren't their two colors.
13: Oh, right, yeah. When you're comparing, like, what color do you see of this dress?
1: Yeah.
32: Wow. If that's right, I don't remember that, but that makes sense.
1: Yeah. That's from Cheese Mammoth.
32: I can't imagine he would have said it about two people, right? No. So it had to be something like that, like the black and blue versus was it gold and white? Black and blue and gold and white?
1: Something like that.
13: So he was basically saying that his eyes see that they're both the same.
32: They're both black!
1: Yep.
32: All right, Fan 5 in a second. We'll give you an open leaderboard update. They're still knocking it around at Royal Birkdale for the 154th Open Championship. I got Haddon's minus two. Smalley, though. Minus five, Rosie's guy, minus five.
1: Is that who we picked?
32: No, he got sniped. Oh. More of the Power Trip 1-2 after this on The Fan.
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9: AP News, I'm Marcela Sanchez. President Trump is set to address the nation today on topics he says will include elections and voting machines. His comments suggest he's likely to revisit some of the unproven claims he's previously made about Republican losses, particularly his own in 2020 to Democrat Joe Biden. Trump says ICE officers should keep making vehicle stops. A plan had been announced Tuesday to suspend most of the vehicle stops because of the recent fatal shootings. Two drivers were shot and killed by ICE officers, one in Texas last week and another in Maine on Monday. An Associated Press analysis finds Americans are waiting longer for disaster aid under Trump.
10: On average, it's taking him about a month and a half, longer than any president going back to 1989.
9: AP correspondent David Lieb reports the president approved disaster aid for 80% of Republican states who requested it, compared with 60% of Democratic states.
10: The White House says that Trump is not making political decisions, but the leaders in some of those states disagree.
9: Trump's nominee to lead the Federal Emergency Management Agency, Cameron Hilton, has said he wants to speed up disaster declaration decisions and ensure that reviews are objective and fair. In South Texas, flooding is forcing evacuations. Texas game wardens have rescued more than 40 people so far in the flooding, mostly in the Uvalde County area. Defense Secretary Pete Hegseth says he's rolling out a new screening program for testosterone deficiency among troops. In a video posted on social media, he called the move necessary to allow service members to operate at their absolute best. The screenings would be conducted annually for those 30 and older. Troops under 30 can volunteer to be tested. This is AP News.
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22: More smoke in the air today from those Boundary Waters wildfires. Today, partly cloudy, 87. The wind southeast at only around 5 to 15 today. Tonight, scattered thunderstorm after midnight, 67. Tomorrow, partly cloudy, warm and muggy with a high near 90. 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
24: It's like you.
25: All right, yesterday in the World Cup, Argentina, late comeback. They snipe England 2-1. Sorry, Andy. So England still looking for their first World Cup title since 1966, a year that I'm not even convinced ever truly took place. Yeah. I can't verify that it did. You know, I wasn't here. None of us were here.
26: No.
25: Not in these rooms. Argentina is headed to their seventh World Cup final. They're looking for their fourth title. And like I said earlier, I can't believe this stat, but apparently it's way harder to go back-to-back than I thought. They're trying to become just the third back-to-back champ. Italy in 34 and 38, and Brazil in 58 and 62. Only if she's
26: 5'3". It's so crazy. Have you guys seen the picture of Messi? He the one of the best players on the Spanish team. His name's Lamine Yamal. He's a 19-year-old kid. There's a picture of Messi with Lamine Yamal as a baby.
27: Really?
26: Like holding him as a baby.
27: No.
26: For a random photo shoot. Like it's like a WWE-esque storyline. Like something written out of a straight-up movie. There is a picture of him almost looking like he's like baptizing Lamine Yamal as a baby. And now they're facing off against each other in the World
27: really?
26: Cup.
27: That's wild.
28: That's greasy.
25: Sauce, you should just go around holding babies just in case you ever hold a famous one.
28: Well, I have held a famous baby.
25: Louis?
28: Yeah.
25: What's he going to do?
28: I don't know. Whatever he wants.
25: What do you think he's going to do? Too early to tell?
28: Hopefully learns the English language better than his dad.
25: My guess is he's well on his way.
33: Oh, yeah. Start the vocab quizzes right now.
28: I mean, I'm not... No joke, he eats more than half the people here. Like, he tries different things. He eats better food than half of you guys.
25: No doubt. That's good for him.
28: Yeah. Whatever he does, he'll be good at.
26: Stick the arm out the window to floss the ice.
28: Oh, man.
26: You know he's going to do that.
28: Sticker on the Bentley. Oh, yeah.
26: You know he's going to have the gator boots.
28: Oh, yeah. Oh, yeah. Yeah, he'll have 2G lats on dogs.
26: Oh, 100%.
28: Yeah.
25: So now that he's, you know.
28: The gator on the dash.
25: Now that he's watching Super Mario Galaxy and the Super Mario movie and things like that, is he done with making a murderer? Is he done with all those murder docs?
28: Yeah. Yeah, yeah.
34: Tarzan? What?
25: No. Does he watch Tarzan movies?
28: Do you know anyone who likes Tarzan movies?
33: You know, I'm hoping, let's stick with that realm. I'm hoping just for funsies, he turns out like our guy Tommy.
28: I mean, yeah, that'd be great.
26: In what way?
25: Yeah, I was going to say.
33: Rewind. I'm just saying, you know.
25: Well, hang on, though, because Louis doesn't have a brother.
28: Yep.
25: So I don't know who he's going to date.
28: Yep. Wow.
25: Hey, can you imagine in any other competition outside of like the Olympics or the World Cup, can you imagine if the teams that lose the Eastern and Western Conference Finals had to square off just for fun. Can you imagine England after that gut punch? They lose. Now they have to play on Saturday for the third place game.
28: I mean, it's going to be like a
25: Can you imagine having to even act like you care about finishing third or fourth?
28: Like we talked about, it's in Miami. They're going to go out. Why? Who cares?
25: Man.
28: Yeah. A third place game is worthless.
25: So I don't remember. I have no memory of third place World Cup games in the past. Do the Stars sit? Like, does Harry Kane even play? How does that work?
26: I don't know, but I doubt it.
33: Yeah.
26: Because it means nothing.
25: Is it just the backups? And like, can you imagine paying World Cup prices to, if you're an England soccer fan and you fly down to Miami and you're watching the backups, you're watching the scrubs? Is that stadium going to be sold out?
33: Do you guys remember who did Indianapolis beat in 09 to make it to the Super Bowl? Because I can't imagine playing that team the following week.
25: Don't remember, but yeah. Can you imagine?
33: If we in 09 lost to the Saints and they're like, man, sucks you guys can't go to the Super Bowl. We got to get ready for this third place game.
25: We got to see who finishes third.
33: I'd be like, are you nuts?
25: But it just feels like that's a youth thing, right? That is a traveling baseball tournament thing. Like, we're going to play a third place game because you guys flew all the way down here or drove all the way down here. Your families are all here. For World Cup soccer, why are we having a third place finisher?
33: Can I be honest? Until you brought that up, I didn't know that the World Cup did that.
25: Yep, World Cup third place game is Saturday. Final is Sunday.
26: Just a quick Google search. It looks like the star players play a little bit, and then they pull them out and let the young guys go.
25: Yeah. But my guess is, too, is because they're all multi-millionaires and they have other teams to get back to. They're half-assing it, right?
26: Yeah. It doesn't mean preseason single thing. Yeah.
28: You don't want to get hurt because... Yeah, you got actual soccer to play soon.
25: Get in there.
28: When does the...
25: God, come on, Hatton. Betty's the best.
28: The thing with Hatton, too, man, if it goes a little south for him, he's got a little meat sauce to him.
25: He just lipped out for birdie. He's fine. He's minus two, but that would have put him at minus three. Son of a bitch. What were you talking about again before my guy missed a birdie putt?
28: Who?
0: It was Max or something.
25: Right? So I got so distracted because my guy just botched that.
28: It's okay, Daddy.
25: Man.
0: Third place games.
28: Yeah.
25: What a waste of time.
28: Waste of time.
33: And they're playing it in Miami?
28: Yeah.
33: That's also interesting. Like, why wouldn't you just do it at MetLife?
28: Right.
33: Why would you have the third place again? Game on
28: or that,
33: at the same place they're going to do the finals?
28: I don't know. Good question.
25: Alex Smalley is your leader at the Open at Royal Birkdale. He's minus five, and he's through 17, so he's just wrapping up his round. The two guys that are in the clubhouse at minus four are Daniel Brown and Sung J.M.
28: Yeah.
25: Then a group of, one, two, three, four, five, six, seven, eight, about eight or nine guys at minus three, including Scheffler and DeChambeau.
28: Yeah.
33: Wait, why is Bryson, he's putting right now. Why does he
25: have... Oh, my God. What a terrible
33: four-footer
25: putt.
28: That's his bit, man.
25: He can't putt.
28: No, he can't putt because everything is... Rose, he just overanalyzes everything. That's his... If he could play like Dustin Johnson does, where he just goes out there and he forgets bad shots, Bryson DeChambeau would be maybe the greatest golfer of all time. He just overanalyzes everything. He misses 6-7 foot putts, 4 foot putts all the time.
25: Tilts.
33: I don't understand why does he have the long putter?
28: Every club he has is the same length.
25: Let's see if he misses this, three or four footer.
33: So he made his putter the same as a 7-iron?
28: Every club is all the same length.
33: Right. But then he chokes up all the way down to the shaft.
28: And I think it's because he thinks
25: calm down, Zach.
28: Button bar. I think it's a control thing. He feels like he gets more control if he can feel it in his forearms and wrist. He's like a weird scientist. He's a weird dude, man. Weird dude.
25: I mean, it's mostly worked for
28: him. But he's made a ton of cash. The people love him, and
33: let's be honest. I mean, he's still a high level professional golfer.
28: Well, yeah, he's missed the cut in all three of these, though. He's won two majors, I think, yeah.
25: All right, I think Alex Smalley just put that tee shot in the Atlantic Ocean.
33: Yep.
25: I mean,
28: Rosie's guy?
25: He couldn't have missed it by more, so he's in trouble on 18.
28: Rosie.
25: Man, can every major start at midnight?
28: Dude, it's the best.
25: It's the best.
28: Yeah.
25: Just like you and I want every NFL game to start at 7:30 Central Time.
28: Well,
25: Let's wrap this up.
28: You want it for a different reason than I want it. You want to actually do things with your life. I want it to start at 8 a.m.
25: So you can watch football
28: all day long.
25: Right. I want to watch the Vikings and have it be done by 11 o'clock in the morning so I can go out and do something the rest of the day.
28: Which is play cards.
25: Almost always.
33: God, yeah. That would be great, though.
25: It would be awesome.
28: Yeah.
33: Even for me.
25: Yeah.
33: We would be.
25: You're an early riser anyway. What do you care?
33: We'd be home from a road trip by like 4 o'clock.
25: Yep. Get up, get your morning coffee, right? In whatever city you're in.
1: Yeah. So good.
25: Watch that early game and then come home.
28: Yeah. Sounds.
33: God, we need the football season to start just because I miss those travel trips. I miss that Sunday morning coffee by myself. Oh, it's the best.
28: U.S. Bank Stadium at like 9 a.m. is wonderful. It's quiet.
1: Oh, that's nice.
28: Yeah, Rosie gets it.
25: I've only solo traveled a couple places in my life, right? I solo traveled to Vegas all the time for cards.
33: Yeah.
25: I, back in the day, solo traveled, in a sense, to Ireland a couple of times with Jameson back in the day. So there were people there that I was meeting, but I didn't know anybody. I was kind of traveling on my own. I've never just gone to a city completely by myself, though, outside of Las Vegas.
33: Maxo.
26: It's awesome, man.
25: Is it really?
26: Yeah, it can. It's, you're just on your own time, and you're completely removed from all context of life. It can be kind of daunting, but you're just like, all right, who am I when I'm not around my friends, around my family, trying to make people laugh? What do I want to do? It can be very, it can lead to some existential crises, but it's a lot of fun. Plus you feel more energy to go out and make friends and meet friends when you show up somewhere with someone.
25: Have we met? I mean, maybe that's why I keep picking Vegas for solo trips, because if I was in any random city, and it's like, you can do whatever you want, I'd be like, well, I want to go to Raising Cane's and play cards. And Vegas has both. You know what I'm saying?
26: So yeah,
25: maybe what I need to do is find cities across the globe where it's like, do they have chicken fingers? Do they have a poker room? Do they have a nice casino or a hotel that's within walking distance to wherever
28: slots.
25: I'm staying?
28: Oh,
25: slots,
28: God,
25: right? Rosie
28: bro.
25: Gets it.
33: Yeah. Maxo, though, you brought up a point that I didn't know that was going to happen until I traveled with the Vikings the very first time to the UK for the London game.
25: Mm-hmm.
33: And I specifically carved out the Saturday after we had that epic night all together with the power to you guys.
28: That was
33: and
28: so fun.
33: Sauce and I saw things that we cannot believe that we saw in the club walking out.
28: Yep.
33: And Corey, you were holding up this building with your
25: the beaver
33: arm and
25: wolves.
33: Your foot.
25: Well, somebody had to.
33: Yeah,
28: he was talking wolves.
25: Well, who doesn't?
33: So I didn't realize. So that next morning, the whole time, like, okay, I'm just going to take this whole chunk of Saturday and I'm just going to have it to myself. I'm just going to do it all my own. And Max, what you brought up is something that I was not expecting at all. When I had nothing but myself.
26: It's weird.
33: To think about, well, where do I want to go? You know, I'm Googling like all the sites to see in London. Then I'm trying to plan this. And I'm like, I don't have to think about anybody else's wants and needs and, you know, what they desire to see on this trip. It was kind of overwhelming.
26: It is.
33: I got to be honest. I'm like, what do I want to see? Like, what do I want to waste time doing? Is that going to be cool? Can I get there? How do I logistically, am I going to take cabs to get everywhere? I sort of like had a little freak out moment.
26: It could lead to a spiral for sure. Like initially it definitely leads to a little bit of a spiral because you're like in everyday life, it's like I'm either, you know, you're Ben the dad, Ben the TV host, Ben the radio analyst. But then it's like, who is just Ben when nobody else is around?
33: Yeah.
26: You know, and it kind of freaks you out a little.
1: Yeah. You're a daddy.
28: Oh, well, yeah, he said that.
25: Sauce, you need a sabbatical. Sauce, you need a 2-week solo vacation to find out who you are.
28: I've taken a few solo trips.
25: Are you Paul or are you Meat Sauce?
26: Ooh.
25: You know what I mean? Like, who are
28: One
25: you?
28: One time I went somewhere by myself and the bartender asked me if I was okay.
33: I
28: was drinking Jack Daniels at the hotel bar at 9:15 in the morning. What? I just sat at the hotel bar all day.
33: Okay, we actually need to know, what were you doing?
25: And what was your answer?
28: No.
33: Really?
28: No.
25: So when you say, no, I'm not okay, his job as the bartender was to give you, what, 15 follow-up questions?
28: I think he just handed me another one, nodded his head, and moved on.
25: Hmm.
28: Yeah. But I've also, traveling alone, sweet, man, but a couple of times, even Guardsy, he was there for a bowl game where I was, and he's like, are you all right? I'm like, Nope. Going back to my hotel room. I cried tonight. Yeah. I'll never forget. The guy was like, are you okay? I'm
1: like, No.
33: Give me another Jack and pass the peanuts.
25: Yep, see, I'm a creature of habit in general, but that's why my freedom is Las Vegas.
28: Yeah.
25: Right? I like throwing on a podcast and going on long walks to kind of get out and you know, move
33: you're
25: a little bit.
33: You're wanking at the podcast?
25: No.
2: Getting naked?
28: Rosie!
33: What?

0: anything?
1: No. I've never been to the Hoover Dam. I've never seen a Las Vegas
0: never
1: pool.
0: Never been to the Grand Canyon.
1: Never been to the Grand Canyon.
2: Damn.
1: You know, Zach's the better person to ask, because Zach just spent like almost 6 days there by himself, even though him and I overlapped and I saw him a little bit, but he had almost the entire week solo, Zachary. Mm-hmm.
3: How will that cool
1: and you
3: off?
1: Freaking mm-hmm. love it.
3: It was awesome. I loved it. I love the atmosphere there. I have, by the way, the first trip I went, we did drive out to the Hoover Dam, which is pretty cool. Place is big. The bridge above it is even crazier because it shakes while you're on it.
0: Oh no!
1: Yikes! No thanks.
3: So, I trust the engineers, but my buddy Kendall did not, and he nearly S'd his pants. So,
2: Rosie.
3: But yeah, I will say, you do have that anxiety. Maybe you had this, Max, or whatever, where like you almost feel guilty when you're like you're sitting around trying to think of something to do.
2: Oh yeah, and no, then, you immediately got to go.
3: Yeah, right, it's like a half hour passes. You're like, oh man, I've wasted all this time. But you're like, well, I haven't, because the only person I have to worry about here is me. But you almost feel like you're obligated, but you're not. It's interesting, but it's tough to. It's interesting feeling sitting there trying to plan out your day on your own without anybody else to think of or care of.
1: So, Ben, here's a small example, and then we'll take a break and come back and do headlines. But the day that I played the main event was Sunday. So if you make day two, it's not until Tuesday. So I have Monday off.
2: Yeah.
1: Only day off. Got the whole day to do whatever I want, right? I can sleep in. I can do nothing, or I can do everything.
4: Go to completion.
1: I spent a good chunk of the day texting people about their initials invitational availability. Worked on initials a little bit. I was mostly productive. So that was a day I wasn't going to play cards.
0: Yeah, you're in your hotel room.
1: Yep.
0: You went for your walk.
1: Went for a walk, watched the World Cup game, stuff like that. Hung out with some friends that were there. Zachary, the whole bit. I don't know. But it wasn't anything abnormal because it's Vegas. I'm more curious about if I went to a city if I go to Portugal by myself, what the hell would I do
0: by
1: myself?
0: Or even New York City. If you were to pick up and go spend 5 days in New York City by yourself.
1: I would drive down to the Borgata.
3: Yeah. Oh, yeah.
1: You know what I'm saying?
3: Yeah.
1: Vegas, I'm going to Atlantic City.
0: So we're
1: going to
0: find a city that doesn't have any casinos around.
1: Nowhere near a casino.
3: Yeah. I mean, I'd go play golf. Like, if there wasn't a casino, I'd just go play golf. And I'd be fine.
0: By yourself?
3: No.
0: Three randos filling your foursome?
3: Yeah. Especially if it's like a cool course and we're all kind of experiencing it for the first time. Solo golf is awful. I won't do. But I just play golf, drink Jack Daniels.
0: I don't know. I did that a few times when I was in San Diego, and I winter in San Diego and go back to Coronado and play that public course on Coronado, which is great.
3: That's a great golf course.
0: Yeah, but it is I think they say it's the busiest golf course in the country.
3: It's got to be.
0: And I would do that, and I would just jump in on somebody else's tee time, or they'd do the same thing for me. I did that a couple times, this ain't for me.
3: Yeah,
0: I don't know. I'm not looking. I'm not making small talk. And you can just sense that sometimes they're just judging you, and you're out of my. I don't like this.
3: Yeah, but then if it's lame after nine holes, you can just walk away.
0: Yeah.
1: Scheffler with another birdie miss just off the right edge.
3: Rosie.
1: So he remains at -3. But Alex Smalley, your leader at -5.
3: Sweet.
1: But I believe is in trouble at 18. So
3: yeah,
1: I haven't seen if he's scrambling or not. More of the Power Trip Morning Show, including headlines after this on The Fan.
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2: Minnesota News Network, I'm Tasha Radel. The MPCA has expanded its air quality alert as heavy wildfire smoke blankets much of the state. The alert remains in effect through 11 o'clock tomorrow morning, but could be extended. Officials say everyone, not just sensitive groups, should avoid outdoor activity and stay indoors if possible. Meanwhile, with air quality alerts in effect, health experts recommend wearing a KN95 mask if you must spend time outdoors. University of Minnesota Medical School Duluth toxicologist Sarah Locker explains why.
3: Even just having a KN95 mask is going to make a difference. 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
13: More smoke in the air today from those Boundary Waters wildfires. Today, partly cloudy, 87. The wind southeast at only around 5 to 15 today. Tonight, scattered thunderstorm after midnight, 67. Tomorrow, partly cloudy, warm and muggy with a high near 90. The key to having the best barbecue in the neighborhood is Grandpa's Barbecue Sauce. 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I'm meteorologist Sean Cable. Currently, it is 66.
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1: It's official. 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
2: Kelsey will be here tomorrow for the initials invitational as it kicks off. Tomorrow, John Kreisel versus Dov Lambert.
1: Hell yeah.
2: Versus Johnny Athletic, John Krasinski, Kelsey Cook, and your buddy Chad Greenway.
3: Oh, boy.
4: Suavide?
2: That's round one.
4: Suavide and JK are both really good.
2: Both yeah. really good. And tomorrow, the jackpot hits $120,000.
1: Is that right?
2: I'm that is correct. Him. On Monday, Benjamin and Max. Monday, game number two will be Max Fuller, Ben Lieber, Alexis Huss, formerly Alexis Pearson, Belinda Jensen, and the number 45 seed, dead last, Michael J. Musman III. How do you feel about your draw, Ben? Max can play.
3: Alexis
2: is sneaky.
3: I'm worried. Yeah, I mean, all of these brackets are mm-hmm. tough. I mean, obviously, mm-hmm. You've seeded them pretty close to correctly, and when you kind of even out everybody's going to have a few people that they got to sweat a little bit.
2: And ultimately, to win the whole tournament, you're going to have to get by everyone. So, yeah, sure. Some matchups in round one are not quite as fair as the other ones.
4: Aye.
2: But my comeback to that would be text me back faster.
3: True.
1: Or don't. Because
2: I benefit. Ron's on Twitter complaining about his draw, and I'm like, well, you
1: Ron's took... on Twitter?!
4: I wish he would tell us what his at was.
2: I believe it's at 3 Ron Johnson.
5: Because one and two Ron Johnson were taken.
2: They were taken, yes. No, but again, to get through 45 people, it's going to be tough no matter who you have in round one.
4: Yeah. Is it the old three-way bid again at the finals?
2: Yes, course? Three. Yes. So round two will be the three winners from each group plus wild cards. At the discretion of the committee. But then, yes, whoever wins the second round matchups, those three will advance to the finals.
5: That's hot.
2: Three. Mm. We've had some good final matchups lately. Wasn't it last year? Wasn't it you, Hawk, and AJ?
5: Mm-hmm.
2: And then the year before that, it was Grimm and Zach and AJ. And that went to a three-way overtime.
5: Crazy.
2: That was nuts. Zach hasn't forgotten about it.
5: Banana hammock or whatever it was.
1: Banana hammock.
4: You got that one
1: wrong? Quit voice texting.
2: All right, let's do headlines.
6: And now it's time for headlines. Presented by
7: All Around. We get it done and we do it right.
2: All right, thanks, All Around. 1996. Mario 64.
1: Hell yeah.
4: Oh, all A time. Plus.
2: 10 out of 10.
1: Time. 10 out of 10.
2: So good. A copy of Mario 64, signed by the creator of Mario, recently sold at auction for more than $11,000. And you're going, well, that's not a ton. What's crazy about it, it was an empty box of Mario 64. Oh. The cartridge isn't even in it. An empty box of 1996's Mario 64, signed by the creator, went for $11,000. You don't even get the game.
1: Yeah, the
2: just
1: game
2: the box.
1: Is so good. It's so good.
4: It's so much fun.
1: It's so much fun.
4: People are still discovering new stuff in that game to this day.
2: It holds up.
1: It holds up.
2: It's fun as hell.
1: Yeah. And is it Super Mario World? Was that the one for Super Nintendo?
2: Mm-hmm.
1: That one also A+.
4: All time.
1: Yeah. The Mario games are great. They all hold up. The third one holds up. Even the first one do it.
2: Super Mario Galaxy and Super Mario Galaxy 2 are also 10 out of 10.
4: Amazing.
2: Those are super
4: what are
2: fun.
4: Those? Mario Sunshine is great.
2: Never played Mario Sunshine.
3: I've never even heard of that.
2: Oh, that's the one with the water and stuff, right?
4: Yeah, you got the little water pack or whatever.
2: Yeah, I never played that one.
4: People make all these crazy mods of Super Mario 64, too. Like, someone made a whole one where you're Brian Griffin instead of Mario.
1: That's funny.
4: Yeah, like, people make crazy mods for this.
1: Isn't there a Mario, like, creator where you can create worlds?
4: Yeah.
1: Because one of them is used in Mario Galaxy. Like, that's how in-depth that if you've seen it, it's an okay movie, but the, like, everything that's in it from like your past is sweet. There's stuff where you're like, oh God, there's that.
2: That's what the first one was too. It's all nostalgia.
4: That's all the movie is. It's a loose script with a bunch of things.
1: They aren't great movies.
2: No, it's just references.
1: Yeah, the references 100%. Are great though. Star Fox and the second one is great. It's sweet.
4: Oh yeah, that was sick.
2: Two school principals in Florida were arrested for DUI hours apart. In the same vehicle, because the second one was on the way to the jail to bail out the first
1: Come on.
3: Step brothers, man.
2: I mean, come on. Yeah. That's next level.
1: About
2: 9,000 people tweeted this at us at the Power Trip Morning Show, and we appreciate it. Because, look, you never know what we're not going to see. Maybe it slipped through the cracks. This one, we didn't. We saw this one. But still, we still appreciate the help from the rubes. Ben, did you see this gal in Florida? Her name is Nancy Dello Stritto. She's 76 years old, and she got a new license plate in the mail recently. And she's pissed. Her license plate is SQZ-A55. And if you see the license plate, it almost assuredly looks like it says squeeze ass.
1: Yeah.
2: And she's pissed. She does not think it's funny. She wants it changed. She doesn't think it's appropriate. She went ballistic. And it's like, why is this even a thing?
1: Yeah.
2: 76-year-old gal that looks like her license plate says squeeze ass.
3: That's funny. I love it.
1: Yeah, that's funny.
3: I don't understand why you would get so heated about that.
2: She's 76. She's had enough. She's like Flossie Dickey, like we talked about yesterday. She's had enough of humor.
3: Yeah. Relax, she's lady. Done. Yeah, take a deep breath. It's okay. It's not that deep.
4: Yeah, squeeze some cheeks, lady.
3: Yeah, squeeze some cheeks. Yeah. I mean, listen, if there's some Floridian guys out there that just try to like grab her butt all the time when she gets out of the car, that's one thing.
0: You love it deep down.
1: What? Gross. Did he say? What did he say?
5: You love it deep down.
1: Oh.
2: Squeeze ass.
1: Rosie.
2: Alex Smalley for bogey. Missed it. And he's going to double bogey. All right. So the leader implodes on hole 11. It looks like he's going to tap in for double bogey. So he'll drop to minus -3.
1: Yep.
2: Whoopsies. Wow. So he's only one behind the lead, but he had the lead by himself.
1: Yeah.
2: Till a double bogey on 18.
1: On 18, man.
2: Speaking of golf, today is the series premiere of The Hawk on Netflix with Will Ferrell. He plays a washed up pro golfer making a massive comeback while competing against his own son.
3: Yeah, I'd watch it.
2: I'm going to give it a chance. I love Will Ferrell.
3: Same.
4: Yeah.
1: It looks bad.
2: Yeah, but we'll see what happens. Molly Shannon's in it, so I'm sure Marnie will give it a shot as well. Luke Wilson's in it. The Hawk.
1: Dusty Mons in it.
2: On Netflix.
1: Yeah,
2: he plays Craig Stadler, the Walrus.
1: Yeah. Wow, you have seen it.
4: Yeah. Or it does.
2: Watch the first couple episodes. Ben, I want you to guess first. Organizers of the 2028 Olympics in Los Angeles are looking for unpaid volunteers. Right, they need help.
3: Yeah.
2: It's the Olympics. Approximately how many unpaid volunteers are they trying to find?
3: I thought you were going to ask how many have signed up so far. I was going to say about 5.
2: They need unpaid volunteers for the 2028 Olympics in Los Angeles. How many unpaid volunteers are they looking for?
0: Like 18?
3: 8,000?
2: 8,000. Sauce.
1: 4,000.
2: 4,000, Zach.
5: I'm going to say something crazy, but I think it's true. Like something like 20,000.
2: 20,000, Max.
4: I'll go 9,000.
2: They want 60,000 unpaid volunteers.
3: Come on.
2: 60,000.
1: Bruh.
2: I wonder how many they're going to get. My guess is they find 60,000. I don't know.
3: Wow.
2: People like doing this garbage. I don't get it, but why not?
3: Well, I forget the yes. Your hand's up.
1: Well, I was. The Hawk has 6 reviews on Rotten Tomatoes.
2: That's it?
1: Yeah.
3: And?
1: 17%.
3: Ouch.
2: So 1 out of 6. That's 16.6%.
3: Yeah. Well, I tell you what.
1: Math, man.
3: We, on Twin Cities Live today, we're having David Koechner from Anchorman.
1: Oh, yeah.
3: And from The Office.
2: Champ Kind. Whammy!
1: Yeah, great bit.
2: He also played Todd Packer.
3: Yes. Well, that's on The, The Office. Yes. I never really watched The Office, so I know everybody in my office was like, oh my gosh, it's Todd Packer. He's coming in. And I'm like, I don't know who that is. Yeah. But if you bring up Anchorman, I get
2: sure.
3: it.
2: Sure. Koechner's hilarious.
3: Anyway, going back to Will Ferrell, I was watching the blooper reels of. Have you ever seen the blooper reels of Anchorman? My.
8: Oh, yeah. Goodness.
2: Probably,
8: yeah.
2: but I'm not sure.
8: Oh, I'm sure.
2: Yeah. I probably
3: God.
2: Have.
3: I mean, you got to watch it. It is worth the 5 minutes of those bloopers. Anyway.
2: He's an unstoppable force. It's also his birthday today, and that was one of the other questions I was going to ask. Happy birthday to Will Ferrell.
3: Wow.
2: Who's older? Corey Feldman or Will Ferrell?
8: Oh, man.
2: Because they're good both question. Having birthdays today. Corey Feldman, one of the great actors of all time. He played Mouth in Goonies. He was in the movie Gremlins. He was in Stand By Me. License to Drive. Universally considered a Mount Rushmore actor, but he has a birthday today. He's been around the sun one more time. Who's older, Will Ferrell or Corey Feldman?
3: I'm going to go with the Corey Cove trick question.
5: Oh, man. I
3: think they're
5: the
3: same
5: thing.
3: Age.
5: Thinking the same
8: yeah,
5: thing.
8: Yeah, that's pretty good. I'm going to say Will is older.
4: I'll say Will, but Corey looks older.
5: I said the same. Yeah, same age.
2: Will Ferrell is 59 years old today. Anybody want to change their guess or they want to keep their guess?
3: I want to keep my guess.
8: No.
5: Sounds about right for Feldman.
2: Corey Feldman turns 55 years old today.
8: What? I cried tonight.
2: It's my mom's favorite piece.
5: Yeah.
2: Wouldn't be here, wasn't I mean, come on, man. I love how Ben and I love Goonies the maximum amount you can love it, and Sauce hates it.
8: Hate it.
2: Yeah.
3: Well, you don't have a soul.
2: Yeah, you don't have a soul.
3: No.
8: Well, that's mean.
2: And you don't have a childhood, because that was most of my childhood was watching the Goonies in the 80s.
8: Oh, it was on USA all the time.
2: Loved it. Yeah. And I watched it every time. When it popped on, I couldn't believe it. I got to watch it again. This is the 900th time I've seen it. Super excited. Here we go.
3: Because of that movie, I literally thought that everywhere I explored, I was going to find treasure.
2: Yeah.
8: Wow.
3: Like, I would always think that, man, I bet you there's, like, treasure underneath my feet or something.
2: And I was always just convinced I was going to find a super hot mom with a couple of sons.
0: Oh, yeah.
2: Paul, your hands up.
8: The mom in Goonies. Woodhawk. You know,
3: yeah, she'd force him to.
8: She's in one of Hawk's favorite films, Throw Mama from the Train. He loved that movie. He did.
2: He's liked every movie that's ever existed.
8: Hey, speaking of movies, you know what looks really good, and you guys can rip me all you want? The movie about the making of Rocky.
3: Oh, yeah. I saw you retweet that yesterday.
8: It's unbelievable.
3: Yeah.
8: That looks really good. The kid, whoever is playing Rocky or Sly, that looks so good.
3: It took me a second watching the trailer to figure out what was the movie about.
8: Same.
3: I thought, man, is this a prequel to actually Rocky Balboa? And then you realize, no. This is the making of the movie Rocky.
8: Yeah.
3: And how he had to sell it. Well, actually have the idea, write it, and sell it. Yeah.
4: Did it come out this year, Saucy?
8: I think so. I think it comes out in the fall. It looks really good.
2: Well, and out in theaters today is, I guess tonight technically, correct? Is this the midnight bit with the Odyssey?
4: Well, it starts at 2 p.m.
2: Oh, 2 p.m.
4: 2 p.m.
2: Oh, even better.
4: Yeah.
2: The Odyssey is getting rave reviews. Almost 3 hours long, but 96% on Rotten Tomatoes. It was even higher yesterday, so a couple of people have come in with bad reviews or at least less than stellar reviews. But everyone's saying this is one of Nolan's best and that it's absolutely epic, and epic's the only word to describe it. And, see it on the biggest, loudest possible
3: theater. Yeah, I was going to say this is an IMAX movie.
4: You've got to see it in IMAX.
8: I'd go see it tomorrow if there wasn't golf, but I got to watch
3: golf. Man, I got to check the old calendar.
4: I think it's projected to be his biggest non-Batman opening weekend ever as well for Christopher Nolan, which is already a
2: bigger
4: high
2: than
4: bar.
2: Oppenheimer.
4: Yeah.
2: Remember that whole bit, the Barbie and Oppenheimer thing? What was it called again?
4: Barbenheimer. It was great.
8: Well, that's what's going to happen with
4: Doomsday.
8: Doomsday and Dune 3. They both come out on the same day.
4: Oh, I saw that movie yesterday that Gorg was talking about, The Invite.
8: Yeah.
4: Phenomenal.
8: Is it really?
4: It's phenomenal. Olivia Wilde, she directed it apparently. It just looks great. It's all in one apartment, but it never feels like it. And Seth Rogen is hilarious, and Edward Norton is having the absolute time of his life. Do you ever see, you know, when you watch a movie and you could just tell, like, oh, this guy's having a lot of fun being in this movie. Edward Norton had a blast in that movie. It was great.
2: Norton's the best.
8: He is, yeah.
2: Olivia Wilde is this week's guest on Smartless. And she mentions on the Smartless podcast that her birth name was not Wilde. She named herself that when she turned 18 because she loved Oscar Wilde. Her name growing up was Cockburn, even though it's pronounced Coburn, but everybody said the other way.
8: Yeah.
2: And she had gotten,
9: Jeff, look at this thing.
2: Gotten a little tired of being teased. So, Ben, this is kind of funny. This is, you know, we just talked about how your gals on Twin Cities Live are a little sheltered, and sometimes they don't know how cruel the world is because they're just too nice.
3: Kelly did not like you saying that either.
2: What are you talking about? I meant that in a good way, that she's so nice.
8: Like Corey.
3: She's like, I'm not that sheltered.
2: Well, but if you don't know that word is a... Anyway, my point is they're such sweet ladies. I love them so much. They're so nice.
3: They are.
2: That sometimes it's like, well, yeah, it's okay. You don't get exposed to how awful, especially dudes are, right? So Olivia Wilde, I think, went through the same thing. So she's like, I got to get rid of this name. I got toughened by it growing up, but I got to move on. I can't be Olivia Cockburn if I'm going to be an actress. So she changed it to Olivia Wilde because she loves Oscar Wilde. And then she said, for the first part of her career, everybody just assumed she was a mattress actress. Because Olivia Wilde sounds like...
8: Yeah. Yeah.
2: An adult film star, not an actual movie.
3: That's true.
2: So she's like, so then I had to deal with that for a whole bunch of years, that when everybody would Google me, they just assumed that's what I was.
9: And watch that.
2: Oh, okay, Rosie.
3: Yeah. I think we all would watch that.
8: We know.
4: That's funny that you say that, Cork, because the movie yesterday started with a quote from Oscar Wilde, and it never really occurred to me until that moment. And I was wondering, did she direct it? Yeah.
2: So I was wondering.
4: I was like, are they related? I never even thought about that.
2: No, she's just a huge fan.
3: I got a stupid question.
2: Go on.
3: So if in a situation like Olivia Wilde, there's a lot of people in Hollywood, or I would just say in an entertainment, even locally entertainment, people use stage names. If they're going to write your paycheck, is it written in your real name or your stage name? I would think.
4: Your real name.
3: So when Olivia Wilde gets paid by the studio for said movie.
8: It's her real name.
3: It's a check written out to Olivia Cockburn. Right?
2: I wonder if she legally changed her name. Now I'm trying to remember the podcast to see if she actually switched it or if it was just the stage name factor. I'm not sure.
3: Or is it one of those things that's kind of written to your LLC and whatever you call your LLC, then you just pay yourself through that maybe?
2: Maybe,
8: yeah.
9: It starts with a D.
8: Rosie.
2: Maybe the best example ever is the Michael Keaton, Michael Douglas one, right? Where Michael Keaton's real name is Michael Douglas.
8: Yeah.
3: Is that right?
2: But there's another Michael Douglas. So do I have that right? I think that's correct, right?
8: I think
2: so. Do I have
8: correct.
2: It the other way around? I think Keaton's last name is actually Douglas.
8: Yes, you are right. Yeah, he was born Michael John Douglas.
2: Yeah.
3: But
2: there's already a Michael Douglas.
3: Yeah, Michael Douglas is older and probably already established. He's like, well, I got to change my name.
2: So you had to change your name.
4: Or Michael B. Jordan.
8: That's right.
4: Yeah, you can't just be another Michael Jordan.
3: Yeah.
8: Michael Keaton wails. He's so good in everything. He really is.
4: Yeah. He's great.
8: Yeah. He's even good as Ken. We watched it last night, Toy Story 3. He's even good as Ken in that.
2: First time you had seen that?
8: It's the first time I'd seen it since I've become a dad.
2: Oh.
8: Holy smokes. Is that a tough film to watch? Especially with my little boy sitting next to me holding on to all of his... Rosie! All of his Mario toys that he's now collected. I sobbed at the end.
2: Did he sob at the end? Did he understand what was happening?
8: No, he just...
2: Too young to understand that they're sliding down to their deaths?
8: Like, I said to Kelly, the third one is a dark movie,
2: It is.
8: There's some, like,
3: which one
8: Lotso...
3: What's the third one?
2: The one with Lotso Huggenberry, where they're
3: sucks.
2: All trying...
3: to go down the conveyor belt?
2: Yeah, exactly. Yeah. Yeah. It looks like they're all going into the incinerator for a second.
8: Yeah, I'm like, wow. Yeah. Yeah, and the last time I saw it in the theater, and I was literally orbiting the moon when I saw it. So I don't really it didn't hit me at that point, but it's the first time I saw it since I was a dad, especially when it starts and it's like Andy playing with him, and then all of a sudden it like fast forwards. It's tough, man. I sobbed. Even my wife was like, "What's happening?" I was crying.
9: I cried.
2: Ben, I want you to guess first.
3: Sure.
2: You're the guest.
8: Yes, Ben.
2: By the way, tell Kelly I'm sorry. I didn't mean that in a negative way. She's the best.
3: She didn't really take it that way.
8: You've made fun of me for 20 years and never
2: apologized. Yeah, I respect her as a broadcaster. Oh. That's the difference.
8: Oh, man.
2: All right, Ben, you go first. A new study found that women specifically are more likely to become addicted to blank than gambling.
8: Rosie, any guesses?
2: No, Rosie, stay out of this. This is interesting to me. A new study found that women are more likely to become addicted to blank, even more so than gambling.
3: Shopping.
2: Okay. Sauce, fire away.
8: Booze.
2: B-O-O-Z-E.
8: You are correct, Got sir. It. Thanks for telling it for me.
2: Maxo.
4: I'll say mobile games.
2: Mobile games.
8: That's not a bad guess. Yeah.
2: Zachary.
4: Moms love Candy Crush.
3: Yeah.
9: My groin.
8: Rosie!
2: No, Rosie, stay out of this.
8: No one's addicted to your
5: groin. I was
8: going to
5: say Rosie's groin.
2: Something that they are more technically more addicted to or more likely to be addicted to than gambling even.
5: I don't know. TV shows?
2: Nope, nobody's even really close yet. Anybody want to take another shot at it?
3: Not even close.
2: Not really. Not in the same ballpark yet.
9: The Fister.
2: No.
8: How did he say that? Oh, it's that hotel in Milwaukee.
5: Is that addicting?
8: It's a hotel in Milwaukee that's allegedly haunted.
2: Maybe this will be a hint. Maybe this gives it away, but let me try anyway.
3: Yeah.
8: Yell that.
2: What's something that you would not want your gal to be addicted to?
9: You're in.
2: Because it gets really bad pretty quickly. And it's not drugs or alcohol
3: it's
2: related.
3: It's not drugs or alcohol.
2: Nope.
5: Gets Sex. Really what quickly?
2: It just gets, it can get really bad really quickly.
5: Oh,
3: jeez. Eating.
2: Nope.
5: Sex related?
2: Nope.
5: Makeup? Botox.
2: There you go. Cosmetic procedures. Yeah. Cosmetic procedures that it's more addicting than gambling.
8: My groin.
2: To women as a whole. Isn't that nuts?
9: I can see that. Real.
8: Rosie!
5: Rose.
8: Come on.
2: Free advertising for McDonald's, but I want to get your take on this because you guys eat like normal human beings. Again, Louie's a better eater than I am, and he's like a year and a
8: and
2: half
8: Zach,
2: old.
8: And Zach and Brett and yep. Tenna.
2: McDonald's next week debuts a new Caesar sauce.
9: What?
2: Yeah, I don't know.
8: like Caesar dressing?
2: It must be.
8: Sure.
5: Yeah, I'm why in. Not? Yeah.
3: A good Caesar? Heck
5: oh,
3: yeah.
5: Hell yeah. Oh, dude.
8: A good Caesar's a lead.
2: It yes. is.
8: Oh, yeah. Without anchovies. Do you eat anchovies? That sounds like something you'd eat.
3: Nah, well, I don't mind the flavor of it, but if it's on like a real traditional Caesar salad, I'll have like maybe one of the two anchovies that are on there, and that's it.
2: All right, Rosie, you guess first.
8: Yes.
2: Female kangaroos have three blanks.
9: The beaver.
2: Exactly. He got it.
3: Rose.
9: No.
2: He got it. They have three Bs. They do.
8: Quit yelling that.
5: Why are you a kangaroo expert?
2: Why even play the game when Rosie got it right? They have three Bs. Isn't that nuts?
3: Now, do you think male kangaroos would be the happiest animals on earth? But they always seem like a little pissed off.
5: Yeah, they always want to fight.
3: Yeah, they always want to fight.
5: And they're right, buff.
2: Last but not least, and I know we've done this in the past, but this is how little we retain.
8: Meat sauce.
2: World War II. How many casualties happened in the continental U.S.? World War II.
3: As a result of war?
2: World War II. Casualties. Continental United States of America.
3: So you're talking the lower 48.
2: Nailed it. How many casualties?
3: Well, it's not zero because you wouldn't be bringing this up.
8: I mean, it might
2: love
8: be
2: your zero. Logic.
9: 18.
8: Rosie,
2: I didn't ask you to guess.
5: I mean, zero?
3: Was it just was
5: Pearl
3: it just,
5: Harbor, right?
2: No, oh, continental, though. It's got to be the 48.
5: Okay.
2: Was it
5: just
8: one?
5: No.
8: There's two of them. Probably.
2: The answer is six. Japan sent about 9,000 balloon bombs towards the U.S., and one of them made it to Oregon. It exploded and killed six people.
3: No kidding.
2: I know we've talked about that in the past because I've read it probably multiple times, but every time I read it, I'm like, God dang, I forgot about that.
8: Don't do it.
2: 9,000 balloon bombs towards the U.S. One of them actually got to Oregon.
3: That's killed six people. I mean, you know, you would think,
5: Rose. No.
3: Aren't the Japanese, well, I mean, stereotypically, Asians really good at math, right?
2: Mm-hmm.
3: They sent 9,000 balloons.
2: And one got
3: 9,000 bombs.
2: I guess.
3: And only one was successful.
2: I just have a lot of questions about what that.
3: Certainly not math on that.
2: No, but I just have a lot of questions about that actual balloon. Like, where six people going, is it just me or is that a pretty big balloon? You know what I'm saying? Like, how big of a balloon was it Did it drop a bomb? Did it land all the way on the ground? I want to know what the actual moment when it exploded, where it was, how far away these six people were.
10: Good question. Was it Kurt Bills?
2: No, because he was alive long after World War II.
3: I don't know. I did love as kids, though, when we'd let go of those helium balloons with our name and address on it. I loved
2: that. Like pen pals or something?
3: The little pen pals. See how far they could get.
2: Just littering the U.S. with balloons.
3: Oh, yeah.
2: Ben, see you on Monday.
3: Yeah, I'll see you Monday.
2: For your big initials matchup against Max and Alexis and Belinda and Musk. But tomorrow at 8:15, $120,000 up for grabs and the first quarterfinal of the initials invitational for 2026. Kreisel versus Dov versus Kelsey Cook versus Johnny Athletic and versus Chad Greenway. That's tomorrow at 8:15. 9 to noon is next. See you tomorrow at 5:30.
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13: KBUN Sports Radio, this is a score update. The Bemidji Centaur Legion baseball team swept Fergus Falls yesterday 12-2 in 6 innings and 2-1 in 10 innings. Jack Zellman homered in the first game and Lossenberg a walk-off single in the bottom of the 10th in Game 2. That puts the Legion baseball team at 22-4, and they leapfrogged Fergus Falls for the number one seed for the upcoming Sub-State 12 tournament. They will host it at BSU Ballpark beginning July 22nd. 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
0: More smoke in the air today from those Boundary Waters wildfires. Today, partly cloudy, 87. The wind southeast at only around 5 to 15 today. Tonight, scattered thunderstorm after midnight, 67. Tomorrow, partly cloudy, warm and muggy with a high near 90. 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

0: 9 to noon. Thanks for hanging out with the fan on a Thursday. And later on in the show, Chris Hine covers Minnesota Timberwolves for the Star Tribune. 9:40-ish, Ben Lieber in studio at 10. Wobble, Lavelle Neal III, columnist, Star Tribune at 11. But joining me now, 4 decades of pro golf and more under his belt, Rocco Mediate joining the show. How you doing, Rocco?
1: Good, sir. What's going on?
0: It's a beautiful day in the first morning, or I guess, where are we at? We're 6 or so behind, so the first afternoon at Royal Birkdale, and it's another major, and it's another chance to catch up to you. How much have you watched already this morning?
1: Well, I just kind of watched a little bit, then I had to take the little one somewhere, so I'm in the car, but I watched Scotty play a couple holes. If I was a betting man, I'd bet the house, the car, everything else is on him.
0: He's
1: hit a shot into 15 that was just stupid how good it was from 205 yards. It's like he just outclasses the whole field, sorry to say, but he is the number one player in the world. So I've been all over him the whole time as far as I pick him every time he plays because why wouldn't you? But it's impressive so far. I haven't seen much, but I'll go back and check it out and a couple things to do this morning. And but yeah, just watch out. Birkdale's cement right now. So I played 3 opens there, and it is absolutely magnificent place. Magnificent place.
0: That's what I was going to ask you. And you've been there. You're familiar with it. I'm sure whether it's renovations or updates, et cetera, maybe it's a little bit different. Maybe the last time you were there was 2008, and you can tell me if I'm wrong. But
1: wrong. I was there in 2013 for the Senior Open.
0: There we go.
1: So, yeah, and it was basically in 2013 for the Senior Open, it wasn't this firm, but it was firm. This is, like I said, it's concrete out there. So now control becomes of the ridiculously important. Because if you're not, you know, you're still going to get crappy bounces, but Birkdale's fairways don't have a lot of bumps comparatively to a lot of other places. It's just the dunes around them. So if you miss fairways, it could hit into the dune and it goes nowhere. It could hit down. It's crazy. It's one of the coolest places ever. But it's class championship golf this week. You're going to see balls roll 100 yards off a tee.
0: Wow.
1: 100 yards.
0: Is that something that's consistent to courses overseas in the way that they're built and developed, or is that still particular to locations? Birkdale, I believe, is near Liverpool on the coast there.
1: Yeah, seaside. It's seaside golf, basically. It's all sand. So the conditions, you know, links golf, you could try to build links courses over here. There's no chance. Couple areas, possibly, in the United States. Couple areas. But over there, links land is links land. It's just, it's ridiculously cool. And it's all done on the ground, you know, unless, of course, it rains or, you know, something like that. But it's the ball's played on the ground a lot there. A lot of runouts. Of course, you get short clubs in your hand. You can fly at your normal distance, but not really. You still have to have complete control of your number and through the air. And then hope. The crazy thing about links golf is you know it's going to go forward because of the grass, and there is no grass. It's just like, looks like grass. It's all brown. It's cool. So it's going to move forward. So you have to, that's why I like Scotty. I like Scotty every week, but this week especially because it's the utmost of who has the most control of their golf ball. And throughout this year, you know, I was listening to Brandel and the guys on Live From, which I love those guys, McGinley and Richie Lerner, great stuff. And they were arguing about Player of the Year, and I did it on my show, the radio show the other day. I'm like, if I'm picking Player of the Year right now, Scotty wins hands down. What do you mean? He only won one tournament. It's not Winner of the Year. It's Player of the Year. He leads in every single, basically, statistical category. And his top threes and twos and fives are countless. Yeah, he missed a cut last week. That's probably good. It'll just get him madder. Of course, he doesn't really get mad, doesn't seem. But he's my Player of the Year as we speak. And when he knocks this one off, he locks it up. Because he's played better week in and week out than anybody in the whole world, period. Yeah, I mean, you can't argue with it. So anyway, that's just my 3 cents. No, you get two. That was three.
0: No, I'll take a nickel. I'll take a dime from you, Rocco. The fact is, you know, Scheffler, defending champion, I believe, of the Open. So this would be two straight over there. So he's, if he wins this weekend, he's already proving that he's got it figured out. But I thought you mentioned Scheffler. Some comments earlier this week that missing a cut is awful, but not as painful as finishing second or coming close to hoisting the trophy. What say when it comes to that mentality-wise?
1: Oh, absolutely. Missing cuts was the worst thing. You know, it's like the worst ones you missed were the ones by a shot. You know, if you missed by five, okay, you played like crap. You know, you didn't deserve to play the weekend. No problem. That never really... but when you miss by one, it's just awful. And he hadn't missed a cut in 4 years, give or take.
0: Wow.
1: I think it's 4 years, which is amazing when you think about it. And, you know, he had 70, I think his cut streak was 78. His Tigers was 140, like three. So that's one record that may never be touched, but Scotty will surpass him in the world ranking weeks in a row, though. I can assure you that.
0: You know, when you talk about these tournaments and missing cuts, you know, everybody wants to start fast. How quickly on a Thursday do you know, or do these guys know, whether they have it or if it's going to just kind of be a slog that you're going to have to battle through over those first 2 days?
1: Oh, yeah, Birkdale, any major, but, you know, you got to get off. The better, obviously, it's simple. The better start you get off to, it's just better. You don't have to catch up. You know, I don't know what Scotty finished because, like I said, I left and he hit it 15 feet on 15. You know, 16's a short hole, 17's a reachable five, and 18's a 500-yard beast par four. So I don't know how he finished. I'm sure he's about done.
0: Well, he's hanging in. He's still three under. I think he's on 17 or finishing up 17 right now. So he's still tied for fourth.
1: So let's just say he finishes three under. That, you know, that's a perfect start after last week. He came to a much harder, much more difficult golf course. He's defending champion. If he comes out and makes a statement, shoots three, four under, whatever, two under. It's just as long as you're around, because when he looks up on that leaderboard, no matter who's up there, he's going to go, well, I certainly have a chance to do this because I've done it a bunch of times before and I am defending champion. So if he posts a decent number, which he is about to do, then, you know, the game's on. The game's on because, like I said, statistically, he's the best in basically everyone. Because it was like Tiger. You have to do, it's like Rory's so good. But if Scotty's on and Rory's on, Rory will lose. Sorry. It's just going to happen because Scotty's better all around. And Rory is ridiculous. And he can win, just trust me, he can win simple. You know, if Rory goes out and goes crazy, you know, who knows? But all those statistics, which I don't really follow them, you know, I'll get Mike, my guy on the radio just to tell me what's going on because there's too much to know.
0: Yeah.
1: I mean, they have stats where proximity to the fairway, what the heck is that? I mean, which I think is hilarious. Like, how far is he missing the fairways when he misses? And they have a stat for that. Which we didn't have all that. It was fairways and green. That's all we really had.
0: Well, isn't it just can it be simple enough where it's like I'm either behind a tree or I'm not? I can either.
1: Yeah, I either missed a fairway or I didn't. But like Brando was throwing stuff out last night, I was laughing. He goes, "Well, I don't like Wyndham Clark this week," and I go, "Why? His proximity to the fairways is last, almost last on tour, which means he drives it all over the map." That's your U.S. Open champion, by the way.
0: Yeah.
1: See, so but Birkdale's different. There's places where nobody can do anything from. Nobody. So the closer you are to the fairway, obviously that kind of matters.
0: Absolutely.
1: Especially there. All those mounds you see are interesting. And Bryson's proven him wrong a little bit. I know he bogeyed the par five, but I don't know what he's doing now. But he was three under before he bogeyed the five. So, you know, Faldo made some comments that were correct. You do have to have a plan. But Bryson's plan is different than the old school plan. Doesn't make it wrong. Heck, he was 3 under through 14 or 13, whatever hole that. Well, I think 14 is a par five. But so you can't really beat up guys because their strategy is different than your strategy. You know, it's a different era. So it's like Bryson could have his own strategy, win the golf tournament too. So
0: well,
1: you have to look at it that way because people lose their mind. When things are different, people lose their mind.
0: Yeah, change can be tough for people. There's no doubt about it. Now, Bryson, to your point, he's in the top spot right now. He just sunk one to go to 4 under. And Scotty,
1: did he eagle the par five?
0: He must have gone. He dropped to. I think he just birdied it because I think he went from 3 to 4 on 17 there. Your guy Scotty,
1: he must have birdied because when he bogeyed 14, he was 2 under. So he must have birdied 15 and. Oh, I see. He probably parred the par three, birdied 16 and 17. Gotcha. So there's your proof. Okay, he's taking all this abuse. And like I said, Faldo's comment was correct for him, not for Bryson.
0: Right.
1: Not for Scotty. They all have different plans. You know, Bryson can hit it 350 yards in the air. Yeah, that's a different plan. You know, but. If he hits driver every hole, he's done. He's not doing that. I'm sure he's not doing that because there's nowhere to drive it on that course, hitting it that far. But
0: is that personality
1: I'm glad
0: based?
1: He's playing good. I first of all, I love him. I've only talked to him on the phone. I've never met him, but I love the way he goes about his business. He does it his way. Nothing wrong with your way. 2-time U.S. Open champion. Something works.
0: Well, and I that's why I was curious. Maybe it's a personality thing. It's not necessarily that Bryson does it differently, but it's maybe how he's carried himself over the course of time that can bleed into a bias of analysis.
1: Sure, but I love Scotty will wear you down. And his irons, like that shot on 15, I was listening to the announcers, and they're like, you know, no one's hit it back into that flag. You got a left to right wind and a middle left pin. So now, and if you miss the ball left, you're making bogey because it's a big. I guess the 15th hole is a brand new par three. So there was some controversy. I have no idea what that was. I just know it can play 240, I think, or 230. So that used to be a 6-iron hole, if I recall. But he hit this little hard hole draw up against that wind at like 15 feet. Well, I don't know that he made it or not. I don't think, obviously, he didn't. But when you see shots like that coming out of his club the first day, there's a problem for the field. There's a problem.
0: There's a problem.
1: He is the best iron player on the planet. So, and if he's got it, he's going to get it. But you never know. He's just always my pick because I love him. Love the way he plays.
0: When you speak of having it, when a guy's got it, you know, you look at we talked during the U.S. Open at Shinnecock, and you know, it seemed like Wyndham Clark was the only guy that got it in terms of managing and solving the issues on that course. He goes wire to wire, and he tried as hard as he could, it looked like, on Sunday to give it, and Sam Burns just couldn't come up and take it. But how difficult, I mean, that just seems like a near impossibility to go wire to wire in a major, specifically the U.S.
1: Yeah,
0: Open.
1: It's crazy. And Wyndham did it all over the golf course. He hit it all. He had a half hour, 45 minutes on Thursday when he went eagle, birdie, birdie. On the par on Thursday when he shot 64, that's where he won the golf tournament. And he just hung on. And I even said on Saturday night to my guys, I'm like, this thing is so far from over. You have no idea. Cause he's not now he was hitting it all over the golf course on Saturday, got it done. Sunday hit all over the golf course and got it done. That just shows what he's got inside him. He's a tough. Yeah, would you love to hit 14 fairways and 18 greens? Yeah, it's not going to happen. So what do? You survive, and he survived.
0: Yeah.
1: And it was. And Sam Burns had a chance to win outright. A little bit more speed on 17 and 18, he wins the golf tournament, period. So Wyndham showed a lot. I mean, all the bullcrap trouble we had, yeah, he screwed up, but he finally admitted it. So I give him a total pass. Now, I was not a fan until he did that. Not that anybody cares, but you look at that going, at least he came and said, you know, it gave me a trouble. He had that caused him a lot of mental anguish, and he came through it. I think that's cool.
0: Well,
1: you know, they can always fix the locker, for God's sake, seriously. But it was wrong, but they can always fix it.
0: Yeah.
1: I mean, you just get a new locker. Real simple. Sorry, here's the money. I acted like a fool. It's not going to happen again. And oh, by the way, I'm going to win another U.S. Open in the meantime. You guys have a nice day.
0: Well, but to that point, Rocco, that was one thing that struck me is you picture and you've seen it. You've been a part of it. When you walk into 18 and the gallery is just on freaking fire. And he's sitting there with a putt to win the U.S. Open, and it was kind of a smattering of applause. Some fans had to be removed for being knuckleheads along the fairways and stuff. Like, he's not just battling the course. He's not just learning to close it out. He's also battling that mental side where fans were on him hard, Rocco.
1: Yeah, well, guess what? First of all, they're idiots, okay? Complete morons, and it failed. They helped him win the golf tournament. That's how dumb they are. So Wyndham, what he did is he took that negative energy and basically said, kiss my butt. I'm going to stick it right up yours, right here. And he did. It's like when you feel, I always felt like when I was against the wall or nobody thought I could do something, that's when I did my best. Hmm. Okay? So Wyndham has done that in the highest level to United States, well, two U.S. Opens, but this one, the people acted, not all of them, people acted like complete losers. Complete losers. And he took it and said, yeah, well, good try, but you lose. And then he said, hey, I know you guys don't like me, but I like you. Stuck it right at him. It was beautiful. It was a beautiful move, I thought. He used that negative and won the golf tournament.
0: Hey.
1: I think.
0: Last thing for you, it's the most important thing that I'm going to ask you, and it has nothing to do with golf. Anika Nillis, I hope I'm pronouncing that correctly.
1: Niles.
0: There's no way to replace the greatest drummer of all time, Neil Peart.
1: But your
0: buddy, Alex Lifeson and Geddy Lee, apparently believe they found an awesome touring drummer in Niles. What do you think about Rush's new drummer?
1: Well, Alex and Ged are amazing people, and I met Alex in 92, so I spent a lot of time with them on the road in sound checks, tuning rooms. Tuning rooms are like their range before we go warm up. They go to the tuning room, and they just get their hands, you know, Neil would play, and Alex, they all would play by themselves.

0: has done, it seems to me, is, first of all, she learned all this stuff in under a year. That's ridiculous.
1: Wow.
0: Okay. Because if you look at her play and you listen to her play, it's truly genius. And the first show, I remember I texted Alex and I said, how was it? He goes, oh my gosh, we were nervous. But when once we got on stage, it was like we were, of course, that's all they do, right? But she nailed it. That was his main point. She nailed it. First show. Because everybody was waiting for Tom Sawyer. Everybody was waiting for Tom Sawyer.
2: Yep.
0: The ending of Tom, you know, the kind of the middle to the end of Tom Sawyer. That's where the fills and everything go completely insane. And he goes, she nailed it. Place went crazy. So, and she's put her own style to it. She's respected Neil's work. Of course she has. But no, it's truly remarkable. And they're, you know, they have the tour this year, then Europe next year. I bet they keep going. I bet they come out with new music. That would be cool. I have no idea, of course, but that would be cool if they just did something new. But as you see, they're still one of the most popular bands of all time, period. And yep. You can't stop them.
1: No, absolutely. Hey, thanks for giving me time, as you always do, around major season. You're the absolute best, and we're going to catch up soon, okay?
0: You got it. Anytime.
1: All right. Cheers, man. That's Rocco Mediate. Joining 9 to noon, kicking it off, and I didn't, you know, he's a huge Scheffler fan, just appreciation of the game, as much knowledge and experience as he had. I couldn't break it to him, Brett, that while he was rightly so, and, you know, I think we want to look at wins, like Wyndham Clark going wire to wire in the U.S. Open, what was it, Aaron Rye, I believe, in the PGA, potentially. I'm just shooting from the lip here. But you look at the big wins, you look at the big moments, and, you know, Scheffler's been in the mix really in every tournament he's played. Missing the cut last week was kind of an L. We'll see how it impacts him. But, you know, he's breaking it down with Scheffler all in on it. And I look up and Scheffler misses a six-footer on 17 to drop to two.
3: Oh,
1: come on, Scotty. Come on. Rocco's on the radio with me right now, lauding you. Appreciating your greatness, which I don't think anybody's denying, still very early. But of course, as we get through this tournament, DeChambeau in the lead at Royal Birkdale. You're not a Liverpool guy, are you?
3: I'm not.
1: No, you're not a Liverpool guy. You're almost annoyed to watch the tournament that resides in Merseyside, aren't you?
3: That's correct.
1: Yeah, indeed.
3: You're an Everton guy, though.
1: Thanks to Rocco Mediate for kicking off 9 to noon, and a TimberTech set list that will include, it just included Rocco. It's going to include Chris Hine in the Star Tribune, covers the Minnesota Timberwolves, introductory pressers for LaMelo Ball and Mr. Green took place a couple days ago. He was there. He's had the chance to report on and connect with Chris Finch in terms of what these new faces look like as members of the Howl. And maybe just a little what's next. What's next with Chris Hine? We'll get into that at 9:40. And then Ben Lieber is in studio at 10. Wobble, Lavelli Neal III, columnist, Star Tribune at 11. And then Lieber at 10, Lavelle at 11. Let me read my own writing correctly. And Brett Blakemore produces. We will get into, on the other side here, I found some radio from across the pond. Correction, Brett found it. I listened to it, and I loved it. In regards to an English collapse that took place yesterday, we'll dig into that around the corner. It's Nordo in for PA, 9 to noon.
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6: 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The Bemidji Centaur Legion baseball team swept Fergus Falls yesterday 12-2 in 6 innings and 2-1 in 10 innings. Jack Zellman homered in the first game and Lassenberg a walk-off single in the bottom of the 10th in Game 2. That puts the Legion baseball team at 22-4, and they leapfrogged Fergus Falls for the number one seed for the upcoming Sub-State 12 tournament. They will host it at BSU Ballpark beginning July 22nd. The Bemidji Girls Fast Pitch Softball Association has the Taco Guns and Fun Bingo fundraiser coming up. It's Thursday, July 23rd at the Bemidji Armory. Chance to win one of 20-plus firearms, other numerous raffle prizes. It all supports girls' fast-pitch softball throughout the Bemidji.

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2: Look at that defense. It's like the damn Avengers have been assembled. I mean, you go get Trent McDuffie, one of the best cover corners in all of football. You line up Myles Garrett next to Aaron Donald. You got Thor and the Hulk right there. Braden Fisk is a space eater, as is Byron Young. And Puna Ford's still getting it done out of Texas. Omar Spates, Nate Landman with his 130-plus tackles and his combined 6 forced fumbles and fumble recoveries and picks. Are you kidding me? If Donald comes back, that is insane as far as the defense goes. Do you have the entire left side of offensive lines in the NFC West right now? If and I believe when it becomes official, they're going to be a little pee-pee coming out of some guys down, right sitting on some guys' legs. Because you can't double those dudes. How do you do it? You can't.
3: No.
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14: Early stoppage time, tied 1-1. It was Messi's beautiful right foot. Supposedly the best player to ever play has an off foot, but technically he prefers his left. A beautiful right foot right over this cute column of somewhat falling English dominoes they tried to pretend was their back line, and their defense as Lautaro Martinez heads it in. It's a 2-1 final, Argentina and Spain at 2 p.m. on Sunday. For the World Cup final, by the way, it's going to be absolutely. Do you have the vibe in front of you here in terms of what we're going to be doing on Sunday in Shakopee for a World Cup watch party, Brett?
15: Yeah, I do. I will find it here. The watch party, it's a Boardwalk Kitchen Bar in Shakopee. World Cup champion will be crowned. Hey, games, prizes, drink specials, all the best. Starting at 1 p.m. Shakopee.
14: While you were trying to find that, I'm scrambling to find the audio that I wanted to play as part of this. So Skull Stories page, indeed. So while I build this up here, I'm going to hit you with some of my notes. So it was an English collapse yesterday. Into this game, you have it's kind of tough the way we were talking about it yesterday. You can tell me if I'm wrong, Brett, but the style of play, you know, kind of breaking it down in terms of how Spain was able to completely neutralize France. You can't just necessarily look at a roster and say, hey, this team's got better players. This team's going to win, mm-hmm. especially. And that's not just unique to soccer, of course. But if you're handicapping this game into yesterday, I don't think it's completely out of line to say England has Bellingham, Kane, you can run down the list. Pickford, until a moment yesterday that we'll get to, had mostly had an incredible tournament. But you can go down the list, and then you can say on the Argentina side, well, it's Messi and a bunch of guys that elevate their game to an unbelievable level just to support number 10. Right? This English collapse yesterday was one of the more embarrassing things that you're going to watch on a field in a big spot match, given everything that was on the line. So Bellingham draws a couple fouls late first half. That was a nice moment. Where was he otherwise? Did you see Messi have a moment yesterday where he dribbled through like three guys and then drew a yellow card on Elliot Anderson?
15: Mm-hmm.
14: Speaking of terrific players for England moving forward, this Elliot Anderson cat is going to be a problem. He is so good. So good.
15: And funny, he just went for a record fee to Man City.
14: Oh, he did?
15: Go figure.
14: Yeah, everyone just goes there.
15: Yep.
14: No, that's not bad. Gordon's goal. We like Anthony Gordon. I didn't really know much about him into the tournament. Mm-hmm. I feel like he's got a lot of speed. Does he have other factors that can potentially make him a factor? But he scores the goal. He scores a World Cup goal. His first one is a go-ahead in the semifinal with 60 years of history going against them. Spence, I like him. You like him. He's a Tottenham guy.
15: That's right.
14: Elite tackle on Simeone on that break near side, going left to right late in the second half.
15: And you have to get that right.
14: Any contact, it's a penalty.
15: Correct.
14: Yeah,
15: yep.
14: And he threaded the needle. The equalizer. I got to ask you this. The equalizer. Is that more Enzo Fernandez and the brilliance of the shot?
15: Mm-hmm.
14: Or is it Pickford a step and a half, almost two full steps to his left, and a back line that was giving them free access to the top of the box for like 20 straight minutes?
15: Yeah, my general rule of thumb is if it's from outside the box, it should probably be a save if you're a world-class goalkeeper like Pickford is. They just gave him all the time in the world. Two guys floated to Messi, go figure. I think three of them did. He just centers the ball top of the box to Enzo, who puts a beautiful curling shot in, but it wasn't like side net or anything. So he had all the time in the world to pick his spot. I do think it should have been a save, but also if I'm Pickford, I'm going, are you just going to let this guy have open reign to just, you know, essentially take a free kick here because no one's getting out there and getting a mark on him at all?
14: I couldn't believe what I was watching.
15: Yeah, I know.
14: And I had talked to you about it, and it felt like England had started to ease up even 5-6 minutes after the goal. So the manager, Tuchel, he's in charge of things, and he's gonna wear the heat on this, and he should. But it's been bouncing in my head. Did the manager decide we were going to go what they eventually, I think, when O'Reilly came in, he was seen on TV mouthing like a 5-4-1.
15: Yeah.
14: Kane was going to be on an island near midfield and everybody else were packing it in, boys, and we're just praying for the finish line. So at that point, it was clear what they were trying to do. But even 5-6 minutes after Gordon's goal, it just felt like they switched the lights off on England. And then, you know, from a game flow standpoint, once you make that decision, you're in it. There's no turning the lights back on and finding the rhythm that you conceded minutes ago. It's just the flow of these games and how talented these guys are, the rhythm of these systems and attacks. You can't just pick and choose the when you're going to get up and when you're not. So again, in the, let me see here, Two Harbors guy, one of the most embarrassing thing. Okay, how about you listen? The collapse yesterday, Two Harbors guy, was embarrassing. That was an embarrassing decision and an embarrassing collapse by England. And I don't think that's even, I don't think that's even disputable.
15: I think they would say that.
14: Well,
15: they waved the white flag. They have an all-star team.
14: They have an all-star team.
15: And to just say we're one goal up and against the defending world champions, and we've got 20. I mean, when they made that sub, I think in the 71st, 72nd minute, they're saying 20, 25 minutes, come get us because we're not doing anything. And every time they got the ball, they just hoofed it the entire way down the field. So it was just cowardly. And Spain, what we saw in the other semifinal against France, probably the best team in the tournament, all tournament, they just said, we're going to keep the ball. We're going to keep attacking you, yeah. And you're not going to score because we're going to have the ball. That's the way you play. That's the way you kill off a game.
14: Possession and aggression.
15: Back. Exactly.
14: Possession and aggression. Two Harbors guy. England text line, 64686. England should hold its head high, man. They gave it a great effort. No, that's the point. That's the point. They did not. Tactically, they gave the game away. Messi's unbelievable. He's all time. We know that. But they specifically made tactical decisions down the stretch that allowed the greatest player ever to play and a bunch of guys that play out of their freaking skin because they look up to number 10. There are guys on that team that grew up dreaming of becoming Messi, and now they play with him. These guys would do anything for Leo, and they've done it in this tournament. And you gave them free options for nearly a half hour, 20 yards away from the net. It's brutal. And you know what? Even the Brits are a little frustrated about it. Let's go to Talk Sport. So you listen to this because you're a hardcore Premier League English soccer fan, and you found this show. It's Jamie O'Hara and Koundé?
15: Jason Koundé.
14: Koundé, excuse me.
15: Yeah, you got to be careful.
14: Yeah, we got to watch out for that.
15: Yeah.
14: But O'Hara and Koundé are reacting to this loss over in England, so it's kind of their version of fan line. And let's listen to Jamie O'Hara break this thing down.
3: You're playing against Argentina. Yeah. You can't sit off for 25 minutes against Argentina. No. He absolutely bottled it. Thomas Tuchel's cost us the World Cup. He cost us the World Cup. We're 1-0 up. Played well first half. All right, cagey affair. We go 1-0 up. Be brave. Mm. Be brave, Thomas. This is what we brought you in for. We brought you in for this moment.
14: This is almost painful. As a Minnesota sports fan, I am all in on the hurt and the pain of Jamie O'Hara, but there's more.
3: We got rid of Southgate because he bottled it, because he weren't brave. We brought you in for now to make that decision. We're 1-0 up in a World Cup semi-final. Bring on Rashford. Bring on Saka. And if they score, they score. But at least we're going to go down fighting. At least we're going to go down with some pride. We fell out of the World Cup in disgrace. Because of him. Because of him. And we brought him in for this job.
14: Oh.
3: This is what we brought him in for. To get us over this line. And it's the same old England. Same old crap. Same old guff. That I have to watch every tournament that we're in. And it's the managers tucked us up again. Tucked us up. We're dead on our feet. Got Morgan Rogers playing right wing. Jude Bellingham on the left. Brings on Nico Riley. We can't get out. Harry Kane's done nothing. He's dead. Nothing. Got nothing left.
16: I
3: can't believe it, Jace. Well, no. Jace, I can't believe it. No, it's a disgrace.
16: It
3: should be sacked. Get him out. Gone.
14: So that's what fan line in Britain sounds like. my last thing for you here, and we'll dig back into this during the 11. I checked in with Peter Carline via X, just DMing. And, I said, sorry about the game. Thoughts? And he wrote, reasonably confused about the last half hour and substitutions. All was pretty much going to plan. They were terrified of pace on the break, which England abandoned after going ahead. Baffling from Double T, that's Tuchel, to sit back for half an hour. Kane, anonymous. Bellingham, winding up Messi, didn't help. They would have lost to Spain, don't get me wrong, but Argentina were exactly where we wanted them, and we sat back and let them win. And then he would continue. He made a pig's ear of it. Tuchel.
17: Huh?
14: I don't know. I'm going to read it, I'm going to trust that the slang is appropriate. He made a pig's ear of it against Norway, talking about Tuchel again at halftime, and just got away with it by changing it later. Here, they threw it away and self-destructed. Sat back for so long. Crackers. And it comes back to a weird squad. Rice looked tired. What was going on with Saka? Mainu is great. Hasn't played a second. Pick Palmer. Don't play him for the first few games as he's exhausted and stick him on as a sub in the knockouts. The Brits are on fire right now. And they should be. Mm-hmm. If you were on the freaking doorstep of solving a 60-year problem in the same way that we Minnesotans are still waiting to even get to the doorstep to potentially solve multi-decade problems or things that have never happened on our own. We feel for you today. But your team, I mean, everything, Jamie O'Hara, that is an English collapse of the highest possible magnitude with a 1-0 lead on Messi. And you just packed it in. You bet on the best player to ever step foot on the field that he couldn't find a way to beat you over the final half hour of a game? Disastrous. And the terminology that I used, I will use it again. It is embarrassing what this English squad did yesterday. We are going to jump back into it, get more from Brett, and we'll hear from Lavelle at 11. But Chris Hine covers the Minnesota Timberwolves. We're going to chat with him next.
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9: Minnesota News Network, I'm Tasha Radel. Thick wildfire smoke is choking much of Minnesota, prompting the State Pollution Control Agency to expand its air quality alert. Many parts of the state are expected to reach the hazardous maroon air quality index level. Health officials warn the smoke is dangerous for everyone, urging people to stay indoors and avoid outdoor activity whenever possible. Officials say a month of dry weather and a major lightning event set the stage for the wildfires burning across northern Minnesota. National Weather Service meteorologist Phil Manuel says extreme heat, low humidity, and strong winds then fueled explosive fire growth.
10: We had well over 1,000 lightning strikes within the forest, within the boundary waters.
9: Farmington police are searching for the driver who struck and killed a 13-year-old bicyclist Tuesday night and then fled the scene. This is MNN.
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1: More smoke in the air today from those Boundary Waters wildfires. Today, partly cloudy, 87. The wind southeast at only around 5 to 15 today. Tonight, scattered thunderstorm after midnight, 67. Tomorrow, partly cloudy, warm and muggy with a high near 90. The key to having the best barbecue in the neighborhood is Grandpa's Barbecue Sauce. 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I'm meteorologist Sean Cable. Right now, it's 70.
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26: Welcome back, 9 to noon. Ben Lieber at the top of the hour, but joining me now, he covers the Minnesota Timberwolves for the Star Tribune, at Christopher Hine via X. Follow him as we do, and he joins us now. How are you doing this morning, Chris?
27: I'm good. How you doing?
26: Good. You know, I'm excited to chat with you as a reporter, someone that's close to the team, because when I'm listening to that introductory press conference the other day, I'm thinking, well, oh, bless everyone who covers the team, because it's going to be tough getting big quotes out of LaMelo. A man of few words, you could say, right?
27: Yeah, I think, you know, that's been the reputation. That's not anything that I think we were not expecting from the other day. But listen, it's fine. It goes with the territory. But I think overall, it's still going to be a really exciting thing to cover, because I think the basketball is going to be so different and so dynamic next season. So I'm not too worried about it.
26: Last thing on the intro presser, and all jokes aside, but did you feel like it was almost like, well, I guess I got to ask Josh Green a couple of questions too. Everyone wants to know about LaMelo, but Josh is up there. So, hey, how's it going, Josh? Welcome to the team. What are your thoughts?
27: Yeah, well, exactly. You know, we've been in those situations before where, you know, there's obviously been, like, you know, a main attraction to the press conference, and then, you know, people, the other acquisitions are also up there. But I think in Josh Green's case, it is interesting just to see, like, how much of a role is he going to have on this team next year, and he can provide some insight into, you know, what it's like playing with LaMelo, obviously. So, you know, it's not like some people of the past who, you know, whether they were like a late second round pick at the draft, at the press conference of a first round pick or something like that. You know, Josh Green, I think, is going to have an intriguing place on this roster, at least to start the season next year.
26: Yeah, and I agree with you on that, but I think, you know, the hurdle to get over for some fans is, you know, in all respect to Josh Green, he belongs in the league and he'll have a spot. But I think some people are like, well, look at that contract. It's so tradable. And we're going to, you know, they have eyes on some sort of prize, maybe even, you know, outside of LeBron. They don't even know the name per se, but it's almost a foregone conclusion that this is just a quick stop en route to being traded. Have you felt that at all?
27: Yeah, I think that's the conventional thinking, especially when you look at the fact that it is an expiring contract for about $15 million. It lines up right with what you would want to try to get in the trade market for, you know, a power forward potentially. It seems like, you know, we'll see what they have up their sleeve once LeBron decides where he's going here. I think everything is just kind of it has been frozen because he's waiting to see where he's going to go.
26: Yeah.
27: But I think, you know, just looking at the tea leaves here, they're probably going to go into the season without much power forward depth, and they're going to have to figure it out on the court for a little while without that, and then try to figure it out at the trade deadline to try to find a more permanent solution, or at least one that could work for them come the postseason next year.
26: So we were all waiting, and you, of course, waiting like the rest of us with a chance to chat with Chris Finch once things went official and we get to stop pretending that this acquisition and the trade hadn't happened, et cetera. And you sat down with him, and you mentioned even just earlier in this little chat we had, you know, how different maybe the basketball could look like on the court. And you had the chance to chat with the head coach. Where do you think Finchie's head is at with LaMelo, with Ant, and just how the inner workings of that are going to be unveiled here this season?
27: Yeah, I think he's very excited about it. You know, Chris Finch made his bones in the NBA off of being an offensive-minded coach, of coming up with, you know, different schemes and things for all different kinds of lineups during his tenure, whether it was in Houston or New Orleans. You know, he's done Denver as well. He's been able to handle lineup configurations that went big, that went small. And I don't, you know, he hasn't had a player like LaMelo Ball before. And I think also when you look back at the Wolves' tenure, one of the best seasons they had offensively under Chris Finch and Anthony Edwards was Edwards' second season here, which was the 21-22 season. If you remember, that was the Pat Bev year. D'Lo was here, Cat was here, Jared Vanderbilt, Jaden McDaniels was this kind of the sixth man that year. And they were the number one offense in the league from January onward. And I mention that because that had a point guard in D'Angelo Russell. You had Ant playing more of an off-ball role that year. And that's kind of what they're going to get back to a little bit more this year with Ant. So I think that was Ant in his most natural scoring form of all the years that Ant has played here. And I think they're excited to get back to that a little bit, having Ant play more with a point guard who's going to take a lot of those ball handling responsibilities off of his plate.
26: You know, I said it was the last one on the intro presser, but I lied. It'll be one more, but it kind of popped in my head. Sure. In regard with LaMelo is, you know, the health conversation. When we first heard that he was coming to Minnesota, the polarizing view from the fans that listened to our show, it was very much, you're not going to believe what you'll see on the court with him and Ant. And then it was on the very polarizing other end of the spectrum, well, we're never going to see him on the court with Ant. This is negative. And I just felt the way that Tim Connelly approached it, you know, health was part of that presser in that conversation. And I thought, you know, they weren't hiding from it. Now, I don't know what the plan's going to be, but they weren't hiding from it. Clearly, there is some sort of plan moving forward to hopefully have a healthy, happy, and scoring LaMelo Ball.
27: Yeah, Chris Finch alluded to that, you know, they haven't really gone that far down the road with kind of how they're going to manage his minutes or you know, how many games he's going to play, things like that. I will say this, though. I think this is a very important thing for him and for the team next year, because Charlotte did limit his minutes last year to about 28 per game, right? And yeah, that's all good. It gets you through. It got him through the season healthy. But as we see, and take Victor Wembanyama last year, the Spurs limited his minutes to about 29 or so a game last year during the regular season. In the playoffs and then in the finals, when they were ramping up his minutes, he didn't always have it in the tank late in some of those games, like in the finals, you know, in the fourth quarter of some of those games as his minutes increased. So I think this is going to be a very important question for the Wolves to ask themselves, like, are you trying to get him to April, or are you trying to get him to perform at his peak levels in April? And does that mean limiting his minutes under 30? Because if you play him under 30 minutes for most of the regular season, and then all of a sudden you're asking him to play 36, 37, 38 minutes of a playoff game against the Spurs or Thunder, I'm not sure how that's going to go. So to me, this is a big question, is just how you're going to ask him to deploy his minutes. Do you ask him to play 34 minutes a night and then maybe give him back-to-backs off? Is that one way you can approach this with LaMelo? Or do they just try to limit his minutes and then hope for the best come playoff time? I tend to think that this is a trickier question than we may think.
26: No, I think you're right. That's an awesome point. Christopher Hine covers the Timberwolves for the Minnesota Star Tribune. Time for a couple more here. Tim Connolly, he was on later in the day with our station yesterday, Dan Barrero, and he kind of had a money quote. My goal, Connolly says, is to either win a bunch of games or get fired trying. Now, you've been close to Connolly, had the chance to speak with him, report on it. You've seen all of this stuff. The urgency feels like it's there, and it feels like Connolly, I don't want to say like absolute free reign, but certainly with Lurie and A-Rod, it's quite clear that Connolly has, I wouldn't call it a mandate, but it's like you do what we need to do to win a championship. And Connolly's he's firing, isn't he?
27: Yeah, absolutely. This is who he's always been as a GM. He hasn't been afraid to make big moves, whether it was here or whether it was in Denver, you know, to round out a roster to upend the team and figure out what it may need. And we've seen it kind of in, I guess you'd call it, 2 year chunks here, right? Like he comes in, they make the Rudy trade. You have Rudy and Kat here for 2 years. Then they make the Julius Randle trade and Dante DiVincenzo trade. That's, you know, the dynamic for 2 years plays out not good enough, but they get to the, you know, Western Conference Finals, second round of the playoffs. All right, time to make another move. You know, what do we need? We need ball handling, need a point guard, all this stuff. And so here we are making a move again. So yeah, this is kind of the path that they have chosen, and the roster building path that they have to go down, because they weren't a tanking team like the Spurs and the Thunder were for, yeah, you know, half a decade, right? Mm-hmm. Trying to just store draft picks and hope that they hit. This is more of the Knicks model of team building, which is a lot of those guys were acquired via trade, right? And you just try to round out, mold out a roster that's going to be competitive. And you just want as many spins at the wheel as you can. That's the organizational goal here, is to have a team that just year over year is going to be in the mix. And then 1 year, you know, you hope that the stars align and you get that magical run. That's kind of how championships are in the NBA. You kind of need a little bit of luck at the end of the day as well, but you have to put yourself in that position by always being a competitive team that can get deep into the playoffs. And I've said it to people, like, the Wolves are in a better spot, have been in a better spot than about 90% of the league the last 3 years. There's a lot of teams that would love to trade places with the success the Wolves have had. So I think they're closer than I think some people may think at bridging that gap between the Thunder and the Spurs. It's not insurmountable, as the Knicks showed in the finals. But you really got to keep trying. You have to really gear your roster towards the two teams that are in front of you in the Western Conference. And I think they've done that this offseason.
26: Last thing for you, it's fun summer fodder, whether it's LeBron or, you know, we mentioned Josh Green, expiring contract, kind of the what's next for you, just kind of paying attention, ear to the ground. Are you anticipating maybe some more shuffling? Or as you said earlier, it's just you feel like we're going to roll into this season and kind of have to figure it out with a lot of what we already have.
27: Yeah, I'd be surprised. I mean, they just have room for a minimum signing at this point, barring another trade, which I really don't see coming. We haven't heard anything or any rumblings like that. I would just assume that they make a signing, you know, likely a power forward signing, and that's how you're going into training camp, and then you'd see how the season plays out from there. That to me is how the rest of the offseason looks like it's going to play out, but you know, listen, they traded Kat 2 days before training camp opened, so I guess you always have to be on guard for anything and everything to happen.
26: Thanks so much whenever you give us time, Chris. I really appreciate it, and we'll chat again soon.
27: Yep. No problem. Thank you.
26: Thank you. That's Chris Hine. You can follow him at Christopher Hine via X. He covers the Minnesota Timberwolves for the Minnesota Star Tribune. When we return, Ben Lieber's in studio. It's Nordowin for PA, Brett Blakemore with me. 9 to noon on The Fan.
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4: AP News. Good morning, I'm Ed Donahue. Multiple flash flood warnings are in effect for Southwest Texas. Heavy downpours are forcing people to evacuate. About 40 rescues have been conducted so far, mostly in Uvalde County. Texas Governor Greg Abbott says he's not taking any chances.
5: Our primary focus right now and throughout the remainder of this torrential rain is saving lives. To achieve that goal, I've already issued a disaster declaration for 59 counties across the state.
4: More than a foot of rain has fallen in Texas, with some areas getting up to 16 inches. Cameron Sanford is a business owner in Uvalde.
7: I'm nervous for the people in the area where their homes are potentially going to be flooded. I feel like there was very little warning. Like, we knew a flood was coming, but we didn't know it was going to be to this magnitude.
4: Gauges in some spots along the Guadalupe River show it rose more than 30 feet in a matter of hours overnight. A new AP analysis shows people are waiting longer for disaster aid under President Trump, with delays often lasting weeks or months. The AP's David Lieb reports the analysis shows Democratic states are rejected for disaster aid more often than for Republican states.
8: The president had approved about 80% of the disaster requests from Republican governors, but just 60% from Democratic governors. Just this month, for example, President Trump said no to the governors of New York, New Jersey, Rhode Island, and Massachusetts, all Democrats, who had requested aid for a snowstorm that struck in February.
4: White House spokesperson Abigail Jackson said in a statement there is no politicization to the president's decisions on disaster relief. President Trump is scheduled to address the nation tonight on topics he says will include elections and voting machines, suggesting he could revisit long-debunked conspiracy theories about his defeat in 2020 to Joe Biden. The government says retail sales rose slightly. This is AP News.
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29: I'm meteorologist Rodney Price. With a widespread wildfire smoke, air quality will continue to be poor into the afternoon. There will also be a chance for a few showers and storms out there as well. Partly sunny, upper 80s. Some of the rain could be a bit heavy. Tonight, showers and storms, still smoky, upper 60s. Your future feels right at home in Worthington, Minnesota. It's worth a look. Currently 71 degrees.
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0: Weekly guest, 9 to noon. You can watch Twin Cities Live on the afternoons as well. It's Ben Lieber at Nacho Lieber via X. How are you doing this morning, my friend?
1: I'm great, Nordo. How you doing, buddy?
0: I'm doing well. Are you in this bet? Are you in the golf bet?
1: No, I'm not. I only do the Masters bet.
0: That's it.
1: Yeah.
0: Yeah, I used to do it years ago, but and maybe we have the same thinking. I don't watch enough.
1: Same.
0: To feel confident to put $200 in. And you know what? You get the top five picks. Maybe you get a puncher's chance. You print off an odd sheet, so you're just kind of rolling off of the betting public's favorites. But I just, I don't DeChambeau where he's at. You know, I'd want to pick Scheffler every time, but I don't think Scheffler is an option. Mm-hmm. I can't get into it. But I get into watching it. Like, I'm going to spend some time this weekend just chilling and digging into this thing.
1: Well, see, that's kind of my thing. But on both ends of that, I don't care enough to do enough prep. So I'm really just, I'm going down the list. I might print off in the 5 minutes before we jump on, I might print off a couple different odds makers lists.
0: Yeah.
1: Kind of cross-reference. Okay, who are the top ones? And then who's maybe like a little bit of an outlier that's still kind of a favorite, but, you know, I wouldn't look totally stupid by going a little bit off the board. So I'll play that strategy. But then after that, most of the time, I'm not watching any of it.
0: Right.
1: I will keep track on my phone app, and I'll be, oh, okay, cool, Louis, where's my guy at? That's interesting. Okay, if he's not even in contention, I'm like, then I don't even care.
0: Yep.
1: And I'm like, all right, I'll just find out on Sunday night or Monday morning who I pay. And so there was no juice in it for me.
0: Right.
1: Really ever. And then the slim chance that my guy was in it, then I would kind of pay attention. But anyway.
0: Yeah, it's kind of like you're paying to care. Because if I pay, now I have to care.
1: Right.
0: But if
1: right.
0: I don't pay, then I can just kind of watch at all or a ton and chat about it. Fun water cooler fodder the next day. Speaking of water cooler fodder. So, you know, at one point in time, and you don't give me enough credit for this, I statistically and measurably proved that your first four seasons in Minnesota were better than that of Anthony Barr.
1: Yes.
0: A first round pick.
1: I did not believe it when you first brought it up, but then you backed it up with some stats. And I was like, okay, I guess that's a decent comparison.
0: In a jury of our peers, I win the case. There's no doubt about it.
1: You do.
0: Summer fodder because, and we will on in the next segment, we got some Vikes Bites thanks to Kinmount Exteriors. And so there are, you know, Vikings related prescient talkers. But man, it's been a long 6 weeks or
1: really
0: a long
1: has.
0: 5 weeks.
1: Yeah,
0: and really we
1: has.
0: Still have a week and a half to go. But then eventually pads are going to come on, wake up, it's the first of the month, and then we'll know what this quarterback competition is or isn't going to look like. So I was messing around on Pro Football Reference last night, and I found that in your career, Ben, you had 24 sacks.
1: Sure.
0: And so I just wanted to do kind of a memory lane bit, and if you don't remember anything about it, that's all good, don't care. But if there is anything interesting about it, you just toss what you know. This is you. You played in the league. You had an awesome career. And I just want to see how much of this hits you, okay?
1: Yeah, I'm a little nervous because I have a terrible sports memory, even with my own life. I know I have buddies. I have lots of guys that I played with that really cared about their stats.
0: Yeah.
1: I never cared about my stats. I don't know what I rushed for in high school. I don't know how many tackles I had in college. I don't know how many tackles I had in the NFL. I never really was concerned by all the statistical stuff. Now, I'm hoping that as we go through this list that I remember certain plays, which I think I'll do a better job remembering some of the plays.
0: Okay.
1: But anyway, I just want to, for everybody listening, I just want to put that out there that, you know, most of that stuff I was not concerned with.
0: Well, and it is kind of interesting. I don't know if either side of it is good or bad, but you bringing that up kind of struck something in my head where I've noticed it just being with the fan and getting the chance to be close to these teams. There are guys that can tell you every single stat. Like, that's a thing, potentially.
1: It's a thing.
0: And
1: yeah.
0: Maybe even to the point where they're at home, they're paying attention to it. You know, we joke, you know, like a diva wide receiver. He knows how many yards he's getting, right? And he can remember those
1: and
0: moments.
1: He knows everybody else that is in the wide receiver world around the
0: league. How much they got.
1: How many yards they have, how much either respect or disrespect that you are not getting or getting. Yeah. I was never really concerned with that. And the thing is, I actually kind of look back on it. I'm like, man, I should have, because it did give them a little extra juice for every game.
0: Chip on the shoulder.
1: A little chip on the shoulder. It was always a way to either chase something or to prove people wrong. And don't get me wrong, I had my own internal motivations, but like I never used numbers for that.
0: Right. Well, that makes sense. Look at all the plays that Greenway's making. What about me? What about Jasper?
1: Yeah.
0: What about EJ?
1: Yeah. You would know
0: those things.
1: You would feel those things. You know, of course, like let's just say, you know, there's been a couple times in my Vikings career that, and specifically even when Sean Merriman was drafted, you know, I knew the writing was on the wall. I knew what it meant for them to draft a first rounder in my position. So I knew I was hanging by a thread. But, you know, I wasn't paying attention to stats, but you would feel him make a play in practice. And then we'd have to watch film, and then I'd have to watch our linebacker coach just slobber all over him. You know, and you're in the room, and I'm sitting right behind Sean. And
0: were you making faces?
1: You know, my stomach was turning into knots, and I'm like, that son of a bitch. You know,
0: of course.
1: So I don't need a stat number to back that up and have that feeling. I'm watching it in real time. You know, and you know, the thing is, like, I will make a play here and there and whatever, and I'd get the same sort of, you know, pat on the back, but it's not the same as just watching your competitor find success on the field. And he's literally sitting right in front of you.
0: And he's potentially taking your job, right? So it's all that involved.
1: Yeah.
0: But there is that then on the other end where it's like, yeah, I remember playing. Yeah, I remember big moments for the team. I don't necessarily remember everything that I did. Well, you sacked QBs 24 times in your illustrious career. So I'm just going to start throwing out names. And if you remember, you remember. There's no chance that you don't remember this, though. David Carr, your rookie season. I don't know if you've ever met him via broadcast duties and various things, or just, you know, do you feel like you're part of the reason that he has to make a career on television? Because in 2002, he was mashed 9 times by the Bolts, and you got him 3. Most sacks in a game in your career.
1: Yeah, and I think that was for me was game number 2.
0: It was early on.
1: Yeah, I think it was game number 2. And I feel bad, you know, in retrospect, I feel bad for every one of those guys on that Houston team because that was their expansion year. That was the first year of the expansion team. And they were starting from scratch.
0: Yeah.
1: And he was a first-round draft pick, and he was thrown out to the Wolves. And we had a really good defense. I mean, especially on paper. And you look at Junior and Rodney Harrison and some of the guys that were on that Viking or that San Diego team at the time, and they're an expansion team. And so they're just trying to make it work. The funny thing about those sacks in that game, I think I had one actually. He was either a safety. I sacked him in the end zone. But I didn't even know until after the game that I had 3 sacks. Because one of the sacks was on a scramble. He was breaking towards the Houston sideline. I was dropping in coverage in the flat. And then I broke my coverage as he scrambled. And so I was the first person to basically touch him as he went out of bounds. I kind of pushed him out of bounds. I didn't know that he was behind the line of scrimmage. And so they considered that a sack, even though I didn't like wrestle him to the ground. So I knew I had 2.
0: You did get him in the end zone.
1: Yeah.
0: And it was Raylee Johnson who recovered it for a touchdown. Does that sound right?
1: Yeah. That's why I'm like, I think it was either a safety or we got a touchdown off of that.
0: All you do is sack people and then your teammates just jump on the ball real quick.
1: It's team football.
0: You're a good teammate.
1: The funny thing about that, I do remember that sack, and I was so excited. I think we were on national TV for that game. And I remember doing the celebration before the play was even over. So I sacked him. I don't even think I realized the ball came out. And here I am celebrating in the end zone, and Raylee jumps on the ball. He scores the touchdown, and I was too worried about like look at me. I just, you know, I think I beat the running back on a block.
0: You know, YouTube was a thing back then. There's got to be a highlight of the camera going close shot on you. Just I don't know if you're trying to do some old school Icky Woods or something. And then meanwhile, the entire play is still happening
1: right behind me,
0: directly behind you, Raylee's. Scores the touchdown. beautiful thing.
1: And I was such a goober at the time, too. Like, I just didn't You know, I feel like I was very just naive to how big the NFL was. And so it's not like Kansas State, we weren't on national TV, but you know, everything's just amplified by tenfold. And so I remember coming back to the sideline, sitting on the bench, and, you know, teammates coming up and dapping me up and high-fiving me. And then all of a sudden, a CBS camera, I think it was CBS, like right in my face on the sideline. And I think it was Zeke Moreno, one of our other linebackers, kind of taps me on the shoulder and like points at the camera like, hey, dude, you're on camera right now. And I did the hi, mom bit.
2: Come on.
1: Yeah. Oh. Yeah. It was so bad.
0: That's amazing.
1: It was so bad. I'm like, what do I do? I had no swag. I had nothing like cool to show off. I didn't throw up like deuces or, you know, there wasn't anything.
0: You had thrived in South Dakota and Manhattan, Kansas prior to this. And now you're on national TV with a camera in your face.
1: Yeah.
0: And you didn't have anything preloaded?
1: Nothing preloaded.
0: Oh, wow.
1: You know, it was just a tap on the shoulder and there's a camera in your face. You know, all these kids now, like they're pre-planning and everything. I mean, you go from Bynum and what he does.
0: Incredible.
1: You know, rehearsing things throughout the week and just in case he makes a big play. And I actually make a big play, and I'm like, I don't know what to do.
0: What a baptism into the NFL. That's unbelievable. I will be searching for video evidence of that after today's show. What were you, 22, 23 at the time?
1: Yeah, probably 22.
0: Does that give you perspective now? You know, we're oldies. We're both 40-plus, right? Does that give you any perspective today when you look at a 22 or a 23-year-old and you're like,
1: yeah,
0: I was a goober, using your words, and I get it. I get the fish out of water feel that some of these guys, where everything is new, everything is big, and, you know, even comparison to when you played, there's a hell of a lot more cameras right in these kids' faces too.
1: Yeah, I mean, I definitely do. I try to keep that in perspective a lot of times. Even when we were sort of, you know, criticizing McCarthy last year, but I will also lean on the fact that these kids, it's a different generation with multimedia. These kids from...
0: Yeah, they're not new to it now, are they?
1: Yeah, they're not new to it. No. They're creating their own content in high school, and they're used to being on camera. They're actually getting professionally media trained throughout high school and college, especially if you go to these Power Four conferences and these teams, and if you're the starting quarterback of a blue blood team like Michigan, there's resources there for you to not feel like a fish out of water and to handle the fishbowl that it is. Now, again, even Michigan, you step up into the NFL, it's still a big adjustment. But from me being a linebacker, even though I was doing a lot of media with Kansas

0: media days and all this other stuff. It's a huge step from where I was going to the NFL even at that time. But those guys now, because of all social media and because all of these kids feel like they have to have a brand, they're way further with that stuff than I ever was.
1: Yeah, it's crazy, too, thinking about it, getting an agent nowadays in high school, potentially. Not right. potentially, like I think no, that's yeah. a real thing.
0: Yeah.
1: All right, well, one down, 21 sacks to go. But not all of these probably are going to spark, like, for instance, Steve Berline. Steve. I love Steve.
0: I don't even remember sacking Steve Berline.
1: Okay, well, then it didn't happen.
0: Yeah.
1: Gus Frerotte, future teammate.
0: Yeah, I do remember that because that was my first sack of my career. That was the first game of my career, San Diego at Cincinnati. I remember how hot it was. My gosh, it was swelteringly hot. It was humid. And that sack is very reminiscent of a couple sacks I would have later in my career. It was a blitz in the B gap, and I had to beat the running back that stepped up to fill that B gap area, and I sort of swam to the inside on him. And the thing is, he sort of knocked me off balance, so I was a little bit off kilter, and my head sort of went down. And as I regained my balance, Gus was right there. And I thought out of the corner of my eye, a flash that I saw his arm go forward. And I thought he threw the ball. So as I like recovered, I just sort of almost stopped. And then that half a second realization that he still had the ball. And then I went and got him and brought him to the ground. And I remember watching film and all the guys are clowning me for that play. They're like, what the hell are you doing here? And I was like, I thought I couldn't see it. I thought he threw the ball. And so my first sack was not the most memorable when I was watching film, but you know, they were doing it at just to kind of, you know, give me a hard time, but I think they understood what I was thinking.
1: Yeah.
0: But yeah, I got him on the ground and it was the first sack of my career.
1: The first two games of your career, you had four sacks.
0: Yeah, I was leading the NFL in sacks. Yeah, I do remember that on SportsCenter. I was around ESPN, I guess, at the time. I don't even know if I suppose they called it SportsCenter back then. But yeah, I remember watching ESPN and they flashed something about NFL sack leaders after week two. And I was at the top of the list.
1: Gosh, if only you would have made the top 10 list. That absolutely would be accessible then of you dancing in the end zone while the play's going on.
0: Yeah, like, look at this clown.
1: And Dan Patrick and doing the highlights. Oh, yeah. That would have been beautiful.
0: Chris Berman just hammering me for that.
1: Absolutely. Okay, Kyle Bowler with the Ravens.
0: Sure.
1: A Bronco by the name of Jake Plummer.
0: Yeah.
1: Rick, these weren't all, you know, Brian Greasy, you sacked him when he was a Buck, you sacked him when he was a Bear, and you picked him off. What'd you have against Greasy?
0: See, that's funny because I don't remember sacking him against Tampa Bay. That's really bizarre. I would have to see if I can find some sort of highlight of that just to jog my memory. I don't remember that one.
1: It was a December game at, that would have been Qualcomm still back then, right?
0: So we were playing them at home.
1: Yeah, you won 31-24.
0: Wait a minute. No, that was okay. I was thinking that was the wildfire game, but that was against Miami. We played Miami at home. Supposed to be on a Monday night game. We had to play them in Arizona because of the wildfires in San Diego.
1: Eric Parker. Drew Brees hit Eric Parker for a 79-yarder in the second quarter. God,
0: EP, he was good now. He was like that success story where I think he was undrafted. And the guy just grinded through camp and made every tough catch. I think a couple injuries ended his career. Like, he kept separating his shoulder, I think, which is bad.
1: Yeah, that's nasty.
0: Yeah.
1: You probably remember Tom Brady.
0: I do, but let me go back to Brian Greasy when he was in Chicago, because I have to give all the credit to E.J. Henderson for that particular sack, because E.J. was green-dotted. He was making all the checks and adjustments for us on defense. You know, basically we had a blitz called. I think it was for EJ.
1: Okay.
0: And unselfishly, he saw the formation correctly. He checked out of the blitz. He made me the blitzer at the last moment. I remember looking to the inside. I hear him bark something out. And I was like, wait, what did he say? And then he checked to the blitz. And so at the last second, if you see the highlight, you'll see me creep up to the line of scrimmage because I'm like, oh, yeah, I'm

0: blitzing now. And then he called it perfectly. He had the protection right. He had exactly what they're doing. So EJ was so well prepared, called an audible on defense. I came scot-free off the edge. It would have been, it'd be an NFL fine for the way I hit him because, you know, I'm not the most flexible guy in the world. So I hit him face mask to face mask.
1: Just right in there.
0: Yeah.
1: Right
0: yeah,
1: up in the grill.
0: Yeah, I didn't even duck. You know, I just like put my helmet right in his ear hole.
1: And that's 15 yeah, yards been, and 20 grand.
0: Yeah. Oh, yeah.
1: Oh.
0: Yeah. Back then, I would have been totally FedEx fine for that.
1: I mean, these names are unbelievable. It's John Kitna, Drew for the Kitties, Drew Bledsoe when he was a Cowboy. But Tom Brady, you know, not every year was a Super Bowl year. I think this is after they won in 04 because this was 2005 at Foxborough. You guys rolled out east. Man, it's tough to travel east. You don't really get it. It's a time change, metabolic, you know, on the old atomic clock. You see, you beat them 41-17 and you put the greatest, most winningest QB ever on the turf. What was it like sacking Tom?
0: It was cool because I do remember that play. That was a play where it was actually one of my favorite blitzes that we had, at least for me. So at that time, for, you know, going back in the day, we don't even see this defense anymore, but it was an under defense, and I'm not going to explain what that is, but basically my outside linebacker position, I was primarily over the tight end. So I was an outside the shoulder nine technique linebacker on the line of scrimmage against the tight end. And I loved it because I always viewed myself as a pseudo defensive end, even though I wasn't big enough to play defensive end. I think I had the mentality to play defensive end. I loved the one-on-one. I loved on a week-to-week basis knowing that I'm mano-a-mano against this tight end. Like when I'm playing against Tony Gonzalez, I'm watching all of his blocking technique. I'm watching all of his releases. Like I liked that mental preparation of watching one or two guys and just trying to get a tell on something here and there. Anyway, that's the setup. So I'm outside the tight end in a nine technique, and we had this blitz where I would have to time it up because, you know, everything happens so quick right there. I have to time up. I'm just knifing into that C gap. So I'm cutting across the face of the tight end, and I have to beat him clean because I have to, like, quick step and get vertical. I can't get washed down. I can't run into the defensive tackle because he's also running an inside stunt. And then sometimes we'd have a linebacker, off the ball linebacker, kind of blitzing off of my butt. So I have to be clean as possible, right? And
1: gosh, would this have been Jermaine Wiggins playing tight end for them at the time?
0: It could have been. I don't know. I just know that because we had this blitz called, a lot of times my stance had to remain the same.
1: Yeah,
0: you know, I couldn't tip off when I was going to have this inside move or not. So whenever I got this blitz called, I was always a little extra amped up because, like, man, I really got to be quick with my footwork.
1: Yeah.
0: I got to be quick with my footwork, and I got to be prepared to knock a hand down if I have to. And so that particular play, I just happened to, like, get off clean. I don't think the tight end was ready for me. I just knifed inside, got my hands on the hip of the offensive tackle to kind of, you know, ricochet off of him because you kind of want to use that guy sometimes too. And dude, I got to Brady, I mean, before he even hit his back foot. Like it was quick, it was clean. I don't think he even knew what was going on, and I was like right in the backfield. Running back couldn't make an adjustment, so I got him down, and I got another, I don't know, whoever the Raiders quarterback was at the time, I got him down on a very similar sack doing the same thing.
1: Well, it was a tough time for QBs with the Raiders.
0: Yeah.
1: So it was Rick Meyer.
0: Yes.
1: And Kerry Collins.
0: Yeah.
1: As
0: I don't know. Yeah. I don't
1: but
0: know.
1: But you got both of them.
0: Yeah.
1: Was Brady, and then we'll pause, but it just fat Brady towards the end of his career, large part of his career, as smart as he was, as aware as he was, it was tough to trick him. It was tough to sneak up on him. Mm-hmm. That's why he made it so long.
0: Yeah.
1: Part of it though is as soon as he knew it was over, he was not ashamed to just curl up
0: and
1: end the play, right?
0: Yeah.
1: Did he curl up when you hit him, or was he tough to bring down?
0: No, he was not tough to bring down. I think that's part of the reason. Like he was still in his, he was kind of still in his drop, or at least got right to the top of his drop, and he had no chance to try to fight anything off.
1: He just felt contact and we're just going down now.
0: I'm sure he just saw a different color, flash of color, and was just like, I'm just going down.
1: Big Ben is really as tough to bring? That's a real thing.
0: Yeah, that one actually hurt. When I brought down Big Ben, I think I hit him right in the waist, because the whole week we're talking about you got to just hit this guy at the legs, go low, take his legs out, all this. Like, if you try to go high on the guy, then he's just going to shrug you off. So I tried to stay low and hit him in the hips. And I think it was one of those times where you see Big Ben take a hit and he still stands and scans the field and then still throws the ball. It was that close.
1: Really?
0: I think if the coverage was a little bit worse.
1: And you're just hanging on for dear life.
0: I would have been just hanging on, trying to climb up this tree to kind of get him down. And, it would have been one of those moments, but thankfully the coverage was tight enough where I think he had no place to go and he just kind of fell down.
1: Oh, I love that. All right, we got to pause. Ben Lieber is in studio, and I figure, hey, it's still a couple weeks before training camp and this quarterback competition. We all want to see it. Many Vikings things floating in the air. But I just want to go down memory lane on a Thursday here, 9 to noon, with Nacho, Brett Blakemore producing. More around the corner next.
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5: Okay.
6: This is MNN Sports. I'm Mike Cram. The Lynx started the game by going 0 for 11 from three-point range, then found their shooting touch after halftime and beat the Los Angeles Sparks in a daytime game yesterday at the Target Center, 96-87. Minnesota guard Kayla McBride scored 24 points to lead the way. She says the slow start didn't create any panic in them.
7: We've been in those situations so many times over the last couple years. You know, the last 5 minutes of the game, we want to be able to execute, and Courtney and I have been in that position a lot. So I don't think that we didn't make sure Liv was okay, but we were like, all right, let's lock in, do what we got to do, and get everybody on board and finish the game, and we did. We were very happy to do so as well.
6: Courtney Williams had 19 points, while Olivia Miles chipped in with 18. Miles suffered an ankle injury and did not return. Head coach Cheryl Reeve had no update on the injury after the contest, but says she was proud of the team and the way it played after their playmaker went out.
8: Defensively, I thought we were pretty solid. We had a nice little five-point run there. However we got there, it was a nice five-point run and found a way to close it out.
6: Minnesota will host Portland on Saturday night. The Timberwolves wrapped up Las Vegas Summer League preliminary action yesterday with a win over Indiana 114-98. Zion Poland scored 23 to pace the youngsters and says he's trying to be a leader of this young team.
9: I think just keep being vocal, being a leader out there, keeping guys engaged and stuff like that. So I think just making the right play, whatever that may be. I may have a high assist game, I may have a high scoring game, I may have a high rebounding game, just whatever that may be, just try to do my job, compete on the defensive side of things, and kind of go from there.
6: Isaiah Evans added 22 points. Minnesota will now play the LA Clippers in a consolation game tomorrow night to wrap up Summer League action. Baseball, the Twins were off last night. They'll be off tonight as the Major League Baseball All-Star break continues. Minnesota resumes the regular season tomorrow night against the Cubs at Wrigley Field. The AAA Saints were also off for the break. They'll return home tomorrow night against Louisville. This is MNN Sports.
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1: It's mid-July, and you spent some good time in the NFL. This is super cool. So, Rodgers.
0: Yeah. No, I'm glad that, you know, when you first brought this, I'm like, really? I don't really want to talk about, you know, my stats and stuff. But anyway, this is kind of fun because it's just kind of fun to relive some of these things, because there's always like a little bit of a backstory. So I'll try to remember as much as I can. But that sack, so that play, again, I don't want to get too technical, but my responsibility on that play was a bootleg to the offensive left side, the defensive right.
1: Yep.
0: On that bootleg play, I'm what they call the spinner. So my pass responsibility, once we see that it's not a run and we see it's a pass and it's a bootleg, I'm supposed to stick my foot in the ground and look for that first color crosser that's coming across. It's okay. It's either that tight receiver or that tight end to that side.
1: So your responsibility is to be in coverage.
0: My responsibility is to literally turn my back, sprint backwards, and find the first color guy.
1: Find a guy
0: and sort of carry him across the field into the opposite zone. And then I can turn back around and settle up.
1: That's
0: because, you know, somebody else, a corner safety, is going to take over that zone. I didn't do that.
1: No, you didn't.
0: So I pseudo went cowboy on it only because I got caught in no man's land. I was late to be the spinner. I was late to recognize the color coming across. And in that moment, I was like, well, because we've all at this point in time in our careers have made that a similar mistake, and you either get coached to just rally to that guy or just make a decision,
1: yeah,
0: right? The worst thing you could do be is caught in no man's land and you're helping nobody.
1: Agreed.
0: So because I've made that mistake before, I just said, screw it. I'm not going to be late on the spin. I'm just going to try to pull up Rodgers. And so I just made the quick decision to go downhill and be the edge contain on that.
1: Are you even prepared? Maybe you're going to jump because, you know, to try
0: Then it's just attack. You know, yeah. I think at that point in time, I'm like, well, I'm a wasted chess player in this whole thing. So just go make a play. And so I just tried my best in that situation just to go make a play. And fortunately enough for me, you know, again, coverage was good enough. I don't know how he didn't pick up that crosser, because I don't think anybody was covering him. but maybe
1: well, the spinner was it. We know that.
0: I know. So maybe the timing of their play was kind of thrown off for some reason. But anyway, I got there soon enough, quicker than he probably expected, because, you know, they're studying film too.
1: Yeah.
0: And so I'm sure in his mind, I'm going to have a little bit more time. So like, once I clear this play action and turn my hips around and turn back around, there shouldn't be anybody, because I know what coverage they're in. And me being that outside linebacker in that coverage, he was probably expecting me to be that spinner and be gone. Mm-hmm. So I think that I probably just surprised him.
1: Yeah.
0: And it was able to get
1: I don't even did you even wrap him up? I just for some reason I remember you just running as fast as you could into him, almost like a bully on the recess
0: field. Well, it wasn't like I hit him hard enough to where like my arms didn't even like really wrap around and bring him down because we just kind of like
1: I just bounced off of you and hit the turf.
0: I just kind of hit him. We both just kind of fell down. He did tell me during one of the timeouts, he's like, dude, I think you broke a rib. Because he played the rest of that game what he thought was a broken rib.
1: Oh, wow.
0: Yeah. So I kind of put that feather in my cap, too.
1: Well, Brett's in shambles over there.
2: Thanks a lot, Ben.
0: That was similar to the sack I had in Brett Favre. It was like a mud game at Lambeau. And I came off an edge blitz, and he almost like twirly birded out of my grasp, and I just sort of like had enough of his jersey to get him down. He told me during a commercial break later in the game, he's like, "I think you broke my thumb." Now I didn't ask him what his throwing thumb or probably his offhand, but he thought he went to the locker room. I guess that after that game, and I probably had to have his thumb x-rayed. So. That's kind of fun.
1: Two HOF QBs.
0: Yeah.
1: We broke a thumb.
0: Well, the thing is,
1: broke a rib.
0: It's like an almost thing. Like, I almost broke his rib, but I didn't. Yeah. I almost broke his thumb, but I didn't. Dang. But, you know, I guess it was a good enough hit where they felt it. How about that?
1: You let them know that you were here.
0: Yeah.
1: You announced your presence.
0: Yeah.
1: Let me do this. Just one quick Vike bite. And it's actually, it's based on something you said this morning during the power trip. So you're on the power trip. You're with us. You're with Barrero once or twice a year. You even join Common. And Vikes Bites provided by Kinmount Exteriors. You can go to kinmountexteriors.com. You were asked, I think Corey asked you, in terms of other than the QBs. So forget the QBs a second.
0: Yeah, this is a great question.
1: Who's a player? I thought it was terrific by Corey. And who's a player maybe that's playing for their career? And, you know, that can be hyperbolic in a way, mm-hmm. but truly – big spot season is kind of the theme of this. And it was a great question. I was surprised with your answer that you went with Jordan Addison and Christian Darrisaw. There was a player that was not mentioned, and maybe you guys talked about it. I got out of the Jeep and came into the station. But Darrisaw and Addison, what was your reasoning? Just focusing on them, 2026, it's a big one for those two guys.
0: So, yes. Yeah, so I will say those two, and then you stepped out of your Jeep, and then Corey actually gave what I think is the right answer.
1: Dallas Turner. Yeah.
0: Yeah. So I sort of overlooked Dallas. I was thinking about the offense a little bit too much on that. And
1: you were thinking about your half sack on Brady Quinn in 2009 when Adrian pushed Eric right out of the end zone, but continue.
0: That one I do not remember. So the reason why I kind of thought about those two, because they have so much for their career as far as second contracts. I think there was some doubt that crept in with Christian Darrisaw. I know that he was coming back from his injury, but there was still a little bit of mystery surrounding the whole situation.
1: Very much.
0: There seems like there was some rumors about just being unhappy in general about what was going on and all this other stuff. And it seemed like he was just maybe a little bit more disgruntled and frustrated outside of just the injury itself. To me, he's one of the top left tackles in the league when he's healthy. And I think that he has a lot to prove to the rest of the league and to the Vikings and really himself this season of, can I bounce back and be 100% healthy? Can I have that explosion back? With new offensive line coach and new scheme, can I prove once again that I belong as a top five left tackle in this league? And he's still young enough that he's going to get another contract at some point in time. So I think this is a huge resume year for him. And very similar, same sort of thing for Jordan Addison, obviously not coming off an injury. But I'm of the belief that as long as we have Justin Jefferson, we are not going to pay Jordan Addison a second contract that he deserves. So to me, he has to prove to the rest of the league, if he's looking for a fat second contract, that he can stay out of trouble. He can be a great complement as a number two. Can he flash to some of the people around the NFL that he can be a number one?
1: Yeah.
0: And can he be the guy? And if anything, almost be like the plan B is that he's a number two receiver for somebody in this league. So I'm looking at him, and I understand that there's only one football in offense. There may be multiple quarterbacks throwing the football. We are probably going to have to run the ball with a little more efficiency and effectiveness. We also understand that we have Hawkinson out there. We have Juwan Jennings out there now. So I understand that there might be some limits to how many targets he gets, but I think that he has to show that he should not be ever disinterested. Like, he's got to stay mentally in it for every game, for every rep, even though that you might only get six targets a game. That you can be effective and counted upon when the ball is thrown to you and make the most of it. Now, I think the right answer, and what Corey brought up, was Dallas Turner. I think that he has the most to prove and the most to gain after getting rid of Jonathan Greenard.
16: Yeah.
0: Can he be as disruptive? I think that he left last season on a high note. He showed that he has adjusted to the NFL and the speed and what they're asking out of this defense. But to me, Jonathan Greenard was much more than just a sack guy. I want to see more out of Dallas Turner and being a disruptor. Can you create chaos? Snap in and snap out. Can you play the run? Can you get a quarterback sack or a quarterback hit when you're not asked to blitz? You're just feeling the game. I want to see him feel the game a little bit better and a little bit more natural. So I think that is the right answer.
1: Big opportunity for him. Thanks for hanging out, man. Thanks for Memory Lane. Thank you for a little Vikes bite on a Thursday. And have fun on TV, my brother.
0: Yeah, thanks, man. Good to see you. Have a great weekend.
1: You too. That's Ben Lieber at Nacho Lieber via X. Some news next. Lavelle at the top of the hour. It's 9 to noon.
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26: AP News. Good morning, I'm Ed Donahue. Multiple flash flood warnings are in effect for Southwest Texas. Heavy downpours are forcing people to evacuate. About 40 rescues have been conducted so far, mostly in Uvalde County. Texas Governor Greg Abbott says he's not taking any chances.
27: Our primary focus right now and throughout the remainder of this torrential rain is saving lives. To achieve that goal, I've already issued a disaster declaration for 59 counties across the state.
26: More than a foot of rain has fallen in Texas, with some areas getting up to 16 inches. Cameron Sanford is a business owner in Uvalde.
28: I'm nervous for the people in the area where their homes are potentially going to be flooded. I feel like there was very little warning. Like, we knew a flood was coming, but we didn't know it was going to be to this magnitude.
26: Gauges in some spots along the Guadalupe River show it rose more than 30 feet in a matter of hours overnight. A new AP analysis shows people are waiting longer for disaster aid under President Trump, with delays often lasting weeks or months. The AP's David Lieb reports the analysis shows Democratic states are rejected for disaster aid more often than for Republican states.
29: The president had approved about 80% of the disaster requests from Republican governors, but just 60% from Democratic governors. Just this month, for example, President Trump said no to the governors of New York, New Jersey, Rhode Island, and Massachusetts, all Democrats, who had requested aid for a snowstorm that struck in February.
4: White House spokesperson Abigail Jackson said in a statement there is no politicization to the president's decisions on disaster relief. President Trump is scheduled to address the nation tonight on topics he says will include elections and voting machines, suggesting he could revisit long-debunked conspiracy theories about his defeat in 2020 to Joe Biden. The government says retail sales rose slightly. This is AP News.
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30: I'm meteorologist Rodney Price. With a widespread wildfire smoke, air quality will continue to be poor into the afternoon. There will also be a chance for a few showers and storms out there as well. Partly sunny, upper 80s. Some of the rain could be a bit heavy. Tonight, showers and storms, still smoky, upper 60s. Your future feels right at home in Worthington, Minnesota. It's worth a look. Currently 74 degrees.
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0: 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I think they may have a special event this weekend. It is live racing season, but go to Canterbury Park. I'm scrambling because Johnny the Mouse Mickelson texted me recently telling me that they may be having a rodeo of sorts. 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It's a rodeo. 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Where are we headed, Brett?
1: Number one.
2: World Cup semifinal action. Whew. And it was a doozy yesterday. England goes up 1-0. Looks like they're going to be able to pull it off. They're competing. The first half, the possession was pretty much the same, 55% for Argentina.
0: Yeah, hit me with that number once they sat on it.
2: I believe they had, after the goal, I believe England had 12% possession. Hey, and it was so obviously, so you give the best team in the world and the best player in the world a half hour to just attack and not try to possess the ball at all. You're going to have a bad time. And that's what happened. Argentina scores two goals. Didn't matter how many defenders they had in the box. They were going to find a way. And they lose 2-1. And it was a decision. It wasn't like, I mean, Argentina is obviously the best team in the world, but they were overrun because of a decision that England made to say, we don't want to have the ball anymore. We're going to sit back. We're going to defend this lead and pray we can get to the 90th minute. They couldn't get very far. They could get to the 85th, and then the dam really broke loose.
0: Well, we're going to talk about this more in depth with Lavelle during the final hour, but I stand behind, you know, they made it to the semifinal. They've freaking done that. Bellingham rising to the occasion. He didn't yesterday, but budding star, still super young. That's good news. Anthony Gordon, I mentioned Elliot Anderson. This was an all-star team that England put on the field. They had to grind their way that game at Azteca against Mexico, and in some ways doing down a man, by the way, because of Quance's red card. Down a guy, they kind of had to play similarly for the final 15 of that one. This was embarrassing yesterday by England. This was embarrassing by the manager. This was embarrassing by your biggest playmakers that got you to that point. And it was a decision that was made, and it was disastrous. And so in Minnesota sports fan-like fashion, I feel for the Brits today, and we're going to revisit that audio, too, that you found, and it's absolute gold, Britain's version of Fan Line. You're going to hear it during the final hour with Lavelle. The meltdown by Jamie O'Hara says everything you need to know about how the fans are feeling, and I'm right there with them. I'm shocked. In the end, Argentina and Spain, I believe, is the best or the better. I mean, we were down to the nitty-gritty, right? Spain and France, two best teams into this tourney, but I think this is the better matchup into Sunday with Messi v. Spain. I don't know how they Argentina their way through this with these late goals, the way they've been finding them throughout the tournament, because Spain's a different animal. But the way that England just said, we're going to become passengers in this, and we hope we get out alive. Whew, it was ugly yesterday.
2: If the Vikings were up a touchdown halfway through the fourth, and they just started literally playing prevent defense.
0: Well, let's not start doing this, okay? Because
2: people would be the calling text, for coaches' heads.
0: The text line 64686, they got examples.
2: Well,
0: Vikings fans are sitting here listening. Oh, you want to hear about meltdowns?
2: Oh, I'm no stranger to that either. Trust me. So we've all had our fair share.
0: With you Packers fans, it's always the ref's fault, right? You know, Phil Mary style and stuff. And it's always somebody else's fault when it goes the wrong way.
2: Well, the coordinator's fault.
0: Coordinator's fault.
2: There's a finger to point.
0: This guy got injured. And, oh, yeah. You got one more for us before we pause?
2: One more.
1: Number two.
2: Just the England special today for News du Nord. The Open is underway. Few leaders. Bryson was in the lead, but now he finished 3-under. Scotty still hanging around at 2-under. But the leading score right now is 4-under with Sungjae Im and Dan Brown. That's your leaders. Rory is underway. He's through 5 at 1-over. So plenty of time for him to get in the mix. Yes.
0: DeChambeau gave one back on 18, didn't he?
2: He did. So he's 3-under, so he's T3 right now.
0: Wow. And there are some... Wow. Justin Rose, 5-over today. I'm not rooting for people to fail. That's not my point at all, but... I do always like to flip, like, okay, we got Sungjae Im, we have Brown, we have DeChambeau, like those guys are handling it the first day at Birkdale near Liverpool. But I kind of always want to check in on the Joaquin Neiman's been a complete disaster. A couple of Brits in Harry Hall and Matthew Jordan not showing well. Padraig Harrington, I assume he just plays the Open now. I don't see Harrington's name on many big tournament lists.
2: Padraig?
0: Yeah, Padraig. Mm. And Gary Woodland rounding out the affair. Ooh, yeah, Jay Rose. Jay Rose would have been a guy that I would have liked to have into this tourney. I just think he's been playing so well. Runner-up earlier this year. Was he runner-up at the Masters?
2: In Rory's first win.
0: Yeah. So, okay, so a couple years ago. My bad. But I just think Rose has been playing pretty good golf, but some struggles. Oh, Spieth. Spieth's still chucking it around at plus three. Okay, well, continue to follow it and give you updates. We shall as we continue on, but we're going to pause. Lavelli Neal III, Star Tribune columnist, maybe some baseball, an English collapse, and so much more. Final hour ahead, 9 to noon on The Fan.
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18: I'm meteorologist Rodney Price. With a widespread wildfire smoke, air quality will continue to be poor into the afternoon. There will also be a chance for a few showers and storms out there as well. Partly sunny upper 80s. Some of the rain could be a bit heavy. Tonight, showers and storms, still smoky, upper 60s. Your future feels right at home in Worthington, Minnesota. It's worth a look. It's 75 at our studios.
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0: Thank you for that, Brett, and that long list of social media sites, pathways, platforms, touch points. It sounds like that moving forward, that's where you can find Lavelli Neal III as well. Columnist, Star Tribune, StarTribune.com. You're all over the place. We got video recaps. We have new processes. We have what is a busy summer of sports. We got the beautiful game. There's much to get into. But as busy as you are, you carved out some time earlier this week, and I chatted with one of your cohorts, Chris Hine, about it earlier, the introductory press conference for LaMelo Ball and Josh Green.
21: A man of few words.
0: It was a man of few words, indeed. I was laughing. I think it was a Krasinski question, you know, basically just, you know, tough times in Charlotte and, you know, getting into the mix as you were, you know, playing and stuff, you know, coming to a team that has playoff expectations. Like, what has that done for you? He's like, well, I learned that when you're going the right way, it's good. And when you're going the wrong way, it's not good. Or something. I apologize to paraphrase. It was a very long quote.
21: Yeah.
0: But what did you glean from hanging out with the new Howlers earlier this week?
21: It sounds like he's not going to be a quote machine. He's not going to be a go-to guy. He's going to let Anthony Edwards do the talking probably for him. Yeah. in that locker room. Locker room's going to be vastly different, you know, without Naz Reid and Julius Randle in it. You know, it's going to be a little bit different. So definitely Ant's team, man. So, he wasn't really revealing. I was disappointed in his wardrobe. I was hoping something flashy, given what we see on social media.
0: Yeah.
21: Because his outfits have to match the color of his cars. You know, I was hoping we get a little glimpse of that. But no, that didn't happen.
0: He kind of strikes me, though, to that end. And maybe this is a more regular thing. Like when I didn't first have social media, I mean, was it 05? I mean, you have Facebook back in the day when you still required a specific college email address to even have access to it. So MySpace was a thing, picking your own song, et cetera. But he strikes me, and you can tell me if I'm wrong, you were there in person, that he's a guy that is going to be loud on the court. He's going to be loud on social media. You joke about the clothes and the cars, which that's not even a joke. That's a real thing that he's done, or maybe still does. Mm-hmm. But maybe there's an introverted nature face to face. Did you feel any of that? Where and I'm not even saying. I mean, everything he does is in front of a camera, so you know it's hard to gauge shyness. But he just strikes me as, you know, we're loud here, but the LaMelo that we kind of heard and very succinct and maybe, you know, just kind of reserved in some respects, that's maybe more of what we'll get to see as he's around here a bit longer.
21: Yeah, actions speaking louder than words. That definitely could be a thing with him. And if it's true, then it's a good thing, you know, because he's shown a lot of good actions on the court. You know, his ability to incorporate others and elevate everybody's game around him. He's in the best position he's been in, and he's on a winning team, you know, no doubt. And he has a chance to kind of reshape how this franchise is playing the game. You know, it's funny how a few years ago they had the Twin Towers with Cat and Gobert, you know, yeah. And now they've pivoted the other way. They're going to be like more guard heavy, bigger in the backcourt because Ball's no shrimp, you know, pairing with Ant and DeSomu and Jay McDaniels, who is the de facto four right now, unless Johan Berenguer is going to get some run at the four. But, you know, when Charlotte was going good and made that run during the second half, you know, his numbers spoke for how good they were going. They were one of the more offensively efficient teams in the league, and he was at the controls. So this is going to be great, especially for Ant. Ant, I think, you know, if you're a fancy basketball, you know, Rube, he's probably creeping into the first round draft pick territory if he hasn't already been, because, you know, he's going to get catch and shoot opportunities. He won't have to bring the ball up to court. And on the other hand, when they blitz him, when they try to double team him, he can kick it out to Ball. I'm not saying Ball's like a 45% 3-point shooter, but he's capable enough to make people pay for making a mistake and trying to double up on Ant. So,
0: well, that's part of why it's going to look so different, though, is you're going to have two high-end volume shooters at the point.
21: I think we're going to run. We're going to run, aren't we?
0: I think we might have some speed. Are we going to run like Wolves?
21: Yep. Yeah, I think we're going to run like Wolves. Why did I bring it up?
0: Sorry.
21: You got Io, who can run the floor. You got T. Shannon Jr. come off the bench, who definitely could finish.
0: Yeah.
21: You know, there's some bits there that if you want to put the best version of the Wolves on the floor, it's probably a running one. Well, when it's playing at high tempo, and if they're playing against a bigger team, they definitely have to use their quickness and beat them up and down the court.
0: Yeah, I don't think, you know, when we're looking at, you know, the four spot on this team, it feels like it's a glaring hole or a weakness. And I think it could be fair to argue that. But what's interesting about this, unless, you know, there's crazy moves to be made or LeBron picks us, he really likes us. I don't know how all that'll shake out. But if you've been down on Chris Finch not giving guys minutes and opportunities earlier in their careers, this is going to have to be in some ways almost a new look Finch, because he's going to have to give Berenguer that shot. Isaiah Evans may have to find himself on the court at some point this year and Chris Hine, your guy with the Strib, I think he kind of nailed it, is in lieu of some nutty thing around the corner here, you're going to be light at power forward depth. And Chris Finch, a guy who's had to work with different incarnations of offenses over his career, will have to be creative early on in the season in particular while he finds the right combo.
21: And he will be creative. He's had a heck of a career as a coach, coaching at various levels. I almost fell out of my chair media day 2 years ago when he signed Joe Ingles. And Joe Ingles said, I remember Chris Finch when he was the coach of the England national team. I was like, my goodness. That's how far this guy's basketball career has gone. You know, he's coaching England.
0: I don't remember anybody telling stories about the England hoops team collapsing like their soccer team did yesterday.
21: That's
0: a different talker down the road.
21: That's a separate segment. Whoopsie. Or maybe a separate hour. Oh, my God. What quality entertainment, though.
0: But he's going to have, whether it's Joe Ingles, but to that end, just the creativity, and he'll have to move some pieces around, I think.
21: He will. And I think, once again, I'm sorry to keep bringing up Shannon, because everybody's like, well, you're a Illini guy. That's why you keep talking about Terrence Shannon Jr.
0: Of course you do.
21: The question is no, but yes. Shannon had a chance to get into the rotation early last year and was bad at the beginning of the year and then broke down.
0: And then he got hurt.
21: Yeah, and then he got hurt. So I got to imagine he wants to make amends for how that did. Because that was when Chris Finch was like Kevin O'Connell. Because Kevin O'Connell was saying, you know, I'm going to run the ball more this year. And that annual conversation with Dan Burrell. Are you going to commit to running the ball? Yes. And in the end, would he? I think he actually did a little bit last year.
0: A little bit.
21: But with Finch, it was like, are you going to expand your rotation? You're going to expand your rotation. And last year, yes, I'm going to try. T. Shannon, here you go. Flop. Injury. Done.
0: Yeah.
21: You know, so this is his chance. You know, he's like going on 25 now. So it's time for him to step up and shine here. And like I said, with Melo Ball.
0: Gosh, he might be going to 26 pretty soon.
21: Yeah, you're right. With Melo Ball and the ball in his hand, running the controls here, running the break, this is opportunity for people like Shannon, who are great at finishing at the rim, you know, to have their see their game flourish.
0: Yeah, I'm pumped for that. Happy 26th birthday on July 30th.
21: Oh, wow.
0: Terrence Shannon Jr.
21: TJ. All right.
0: TJ. So there, well, you should have. I mean, isn't there like some sort of Illini alum birthday email list that pumps out every once so often?
21: If there is, I'm not on it.
0: Let's do this. We're going to pause.
21: I would love to know when Nick Weatherspoon's birthday was, or when Craig Tucker's, or Perry Ranges, or Efren Winters, or Kenny Norman, Doug Altenberger.
0: I'm not even when my guy's in here, you guys will go back and forth on. I'm not even going to try with the Illini. I could think of Rashard Mendenhall, and then I just started to the lights started to fade.
21: Mendenhall ran through some Gophers during his day.
0: Okay, let's not do this. Okay, we're going to pause. We're going to reset. And I got a lot for you, Lavelle, whether it's the baseball team. It's a stupid thing that I texted you last night, but some baseball related bits. We do have to address the beautiful game and what we saw that was not beautiful by the Brits across the pond in the semifinal, lost to Argentina, and some more wild cards will throw your way. It is Lavelle Neal III, columnist, Minnesota Star Tribune, at Lavelle Neal via X. You'll probably find him on TikTok. You'll probably find him on Instagram. You'll find him all over the place. But he's in studio with us right now on The Fan.
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15: 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The Bemidji Centaur Legion baseball team swept Fergus Falls yesterday 12-2 in 6 innings and 2-1 in 10 innings. Jack Zellman homered in the first game and Lossenberg a walk-off single in the bottom of the 10th in Game 2. That puts the Legion baseball team at 22-4, and they leapfrogged Fergus Falls for the number one seed for the upcoming Sub-State 12 tournament. They will host it at BSU Ballpark beginning July 22nd. 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
4: And who's figuring out his power, which could be really good for the Cardinals going forward. So that's what kind of bums me out about the All-Star games. But I was telling you off air a couple years ago, Jason Stark, because I'm not going to take credit for this, but I do agree with it, though. He wrote a story suggesting that you shut down the entire week

0: Friday, you know, use the whole week to celebrate the game or push it back even Thursday or Friday, whatever. I guess in the end, you want to make sure everybody gets some time off. So I would imagine you want to have another on a Wednesday and a Thursday. So then you can have the players at least get Friday, Saturday, Sunday off. And yeah, some guys who may not be good enough to play in any of those events would get the whole week off. Is that really the worst thing in the world now? I mean,
1: maybe not.
0: Teams are skipping starters in rotation all the time. The Dodgers are trying to have a six-man rotation. You're only pitching once a week in a lot of cases anyway. You know, so I don't think that's a bad thing, the way managers are managing games, to just take off a whole week. And if you're going to celebrate baseball that way, I think it's a pretty neat idea. And then I remember the story I was reading. He had, of course, there were anonymous responses, but he said there were several executives thought that was not a bad idea.
1: Yeah.
0: So I think if you want to juice up the All-Star game or just diminish its importance on this week, because like I said, there's no mystery now when these teams are facing each other. I wanted the American League to kick the crap out of the National League. And I remember when the All-Star game was at Comiskey Park, you know, and Adley Hammaker gave up a grand slam. You know, I think it was Fred Lynn. And during a route, AL route, you know, I still haven't forgotten those moments, you know. Barry Bonds picking up Torrey Hunter, because you never saw Barry Bonds play in the Metrodome or in Target Field,
1: yeah,
0: as far as I know. After Torrey stole a home run from him. Actually, that was one of Torrey's better catches. Man, he was up in the air on that one. So it just seems like those things that you enjoy, you know, are not there anymore. And I think the force feeding, the whole microphone thing, having players mic'd up during games. I was remarking on another podcast I was taping today about how I still remember the year that the Astros players were, it was like, I think Springer was in the outfield and Correa and Altuve were in the infield. And like Springer's mic'd up. He's like, wow, DJ LeMahieu has the largest head I've ever seen on a human being, which was hilarious. Yeah. But you don't get enough of those moments to make it worthwhile. So I think Stark's idea may be the way to go, especially how Major League Baseball wants to grow its international footprint. Why not do it on, you know, create one of the most important weeks of the year and have the World Baseball semis and the finals held right after the All-Star game?
1: Well, and I think, I mean, for the World Baseball Classic, now those that, I mean, just eat, sleep, and breathe baseball, you're in on it whenever it's taking place. But there's a really sweet midsummer crescendo that takes place, and it's going to have its own real estate. So you're not just dealing with the fact that pitchers and certain players, like you're cold starting the engine in mid late February to get ready for games that count in a month. You're talking about dealing with the midst of the NBA, the NHL season, and all of those things. Where midsummer right now, I mean, you can see it in most ways too. The World Cup's a great example that we can get behind international events. Mm-hmm. And, you know, and on the top side, we got Team USA winning a hockey gold. We dig that. Sadly, on a less thrilling moment, we have our favorite soccer team getting embarrassed by Belgium a couple weeks ago. But getting behind it.
0: Seems like a long time ago.
1: I know. But these games, you know, what was it, Italy and the Dominican Republic? I forget who was in the final of the World Baseball Classic this last time. But, like, Italy kind of came out of – I can't say came out of nowhere, but right, they kind of did.
0: They had the espresso machine in the dugout.
1: Yes, correct. Yes. And I think the Dominicans won it, didn't they?
0: I believe so.
1: It was either Dominicans or Venezuela. I may have that wrong.
0: But I think it would be easy to remember. I think it was held in the spotlight of the All-Star Week.
1: It'd be on the marquee.
0: Yes.
1: I think that's a terrific idea. Switching gears. Speaking of Chris Finch and speaking of coaching England on the hoops, on the hardwood, well, on the field yesterday, it went the wrong way. Argentina down one rip. You have this 5-4-1. You got this turtle shell defense. You got this packing it in.
0: With WBC, by the way.
1: So it was it Venezuela over the Dominicans or over Italy?
0: Over the United States.
1: Oh, well, how did that? See, there we...
0: Italy may reach the Final Four. It might have.
1: I thought Italy was in the mix. I feel bad for remembering that inaccurately. But to that end, Argentina comes back, beats England yesterday. And there is much to talk about there. But we played a little fan line snippet earlier in the show. We have Vikings fan line. You know, we can do Wild. We can do Howling with the Homies, with the Wolves. But over there, People were quite frustrated. They have their own version of Fanline, and let's listen.

0: listened to...
1: Oh, no, really?
0: Yeah, former Tottenham, not a star. He was meat and potatoes
1: guy. Why
0: did
1: there have to be a Tottenham connection?
0: I have God, Jesus Christ. Jamie O'Hara, because Brett found it. That's why. Via Talk Sport.
1: Heard that snicker.
0: The Sports Bar with Jamie O'Hara and Jason Cundy. Here's Jamie O'Hara losing his mind.
2: Playing against Argentina. Yeah. You can't sit off for 25 minutes against Argentina. No. He absolutely bottled it. Thomas Tuchel's cost us the World Cup. He cost us the World Cup. We're 1-0 up. Played well first half. All right, cagey affair. Yeah. We go 1-0 up. Be brave. Mm. Be brave, Thomas. This is what we brought you in for. We brought you in for this moment. Incredible. We got rid of Southgate because he bottled it.
0: Yeah.
2: Because he weren't brave.
0: It's true.
2: We brought you in for now to make that decision. We're 1-0 up in a World Cup semi-final. Bring on Rashford. Bring on Saka. And if they score, they score. But at least we're going to go down fighting. At least we're going to go down with some pride. We fell out of the World Cup in disgrace.
0: How about that?
1: Yeah. I was listening to some things driving in today. Because I've got SiriusXM, so they have that soccer channel 157. And there was a guy basically, you know, slicing his wrist on air, you know,
3: jeez,
1: about the history of,
3: like a bit much.
1: He just thinks it's something English DNA where they get to the semifinals or the quarterfinals and they have like this big mistake, like the Beckham red card or someone missing, Perry Kane missing a penalty kick or something.
0: Well, hand to God with Maradona.
1: Yeah, exactly.
0: And then one of the greatest individual goals that you will ever see.
1: And that's why Argentina wore blue tops yesterday, because they want England to remember.
0: So I hadn't done this until yesterday, but I would encourage, if you're just like, okay, Messi's the greatest there's ever been, and people keep talking about Maradona, and there's that conversation, was Maradona better? And maybe Maradona's best, you know, his later years kind of stolen by some off-field related activities for Mr. Maradona. I believe it's goal of the century in the same game of hand to God, where from about, he's on the other side of the field. It's like a 70-yard individual dribbling masterpiece to just dunk on England and send them freaking packing in 1986. It was gorgeous.
1: I remember that goal. The first touch, he just juked three dudes.
0: Yep.
1: I think there the first go. Touch got him through three players, and he just took off and was off to the races after that. It was a wonderful, it was like a bull running through a China store. You were not going to stop this dude. He was destroying everything along the way.
0: And absolutely England, marvelous. England's been on the receiving end of greatness.
1: Well, the rant I was
0: bad luck so rant, many times.
1: The rant I was listening to this morning said that England are the Buffalo Bills of international football.
0: A little bit.
1: Yes.
0: A little bit.
1: Yeah.
0: But it was brutal. And, you know, again, I'm splitting hairs on this. And Brett and I were talking about it earlier. But just as soon as Gordon scores, I just wonder, for a team that has six decades on their shoulders, that's what they've been carrying. And they keep flashing to Mick Jagger and Beckham's in the audience. And we got a bunch of sirs, maybe some earls and some lords. And they're all there.
1: Bobby Charlton.
0: To see this particular group do what nobody's been able to do for that country for 60 years. Everybody of note is in the house. And they go up 1-0. And I just wonder if there was an exhale. I just, because even prior to the personnel changes they made, even prior to that, and I think it was Gordon, the goal scorer, the first one off, and I'm slipping right now in terms of who he brought in.
1: He brought in the defensive player, though.
0: Konsa. I think it was Konsa.
1: It was a defensive player.
0: I mean, and Brett's nodding, and he knows. So
1: he
0: that's
1: totally
0: good.
1: Switched their mentality with that one move.
0: But that was 17 minutes after the goal.
1: So I said it was five. When was the substitution?
0: The goal was 55. The sub was 72.
1: It was?
0: Yes.
1: Was it after the water break?
0: Yeah. Yeah, it was, because they went through that stretch. Again, this is where things started to get hairy for England.
1: This is why I was working a Lynx game, so I couldn't see blow-by-blow.
0: And
1: here.
0: So Tuchel's going to get fired. The end of that audio, he continues freaking out. He gets him fired.
1: He's under contract through the Euros.
0: Well.
1: So how's that going
0: to
1: work? They're paying him £8 million.
0: I tend to agree that that he was brought in to do one thing, and it was win that game. If you remember, they score the goal in the 55th. The water break that you mentioned was amid this stretch where Argentina were getting every cross, every header in. Pickford was standing on his freaking head, using a hockey reference, and it was on a funky save that he made, and they called the water break in that moment. So
1: Konsa came in the 72nd minute.
0: Yeah.
1: Did England, I'm sorry, like I didn't see all the game. Did England start playing defensively soon, right after the goal was scored?
0: That's what I'm saying. It was like 5 or 6 minutes. Tuchel hadn't even made a sub yet.
1: And then they made the defensive. Okay.
0: So I feel like Tuchel, who is getting the heat for this, and he should, but this is a team that stepped the foot off the gas. And I almost look like the head coach
1: had
0: to start making changes because it looked like the lights had gone out with his own team.
1: Well, did they turn the lights off or did he? It sounded like he was the one who said, let's back this up and go to a back five.
0: Eventually.
1: And get in a low block here. It sounds like it was Tuchel's call, and that's why he's getting ripped for. They were pressing most of the game, based on what I was reading.
0: Until they scored the goal.
1: And then all of a sudden, they took the foot off the gas. And I think that switch in mentality affected them. I think he should have said, we're going for a second goal here. We're not going to sell for one. I know it's Argentina. But we're not going to sit back and all of a sudden give up possession. But they did.
0: But there was even 10 minutes until the hydration break where, I mean, Tuchel's going to have a hard time communicating a full tactics change even from his box. You know what I mean?
1: Now, I can see killing off the game around the 80th minute.
0: It's embarrassing.
1: If you want to get in a low block, that's a long time to be under pressure, under siege. After you've spent the previous 55 minutes pushing forward, keeping Argentina on their back foot. You know, I'm looking at the substitution patterns now. Conte comes in at the 72nd minute.
0: Yeah.
1: Well, what did Argentina do at the 72nd minute?
0: They
1: brought in
0: offense.
1: Montiel, DePaul, Otamendi. Martinez came on at 81st.
0: Yeah.
1: Did you see the crazy stat? Two crazy stats out of this game. One out of the game, one for the tournament. You mentioned England with 12% possession. Apparently,
0: yeah,
1: they made 25 passes after that.
0: Yeah.
1: Yeah, which is crazy. All right. The other crazy one, Argentina has scored 10 goals in the 79th minute or later in this tournament.
0: It's inexplicable.
1: And you should be sitting there, if you're even thinking about this, going, they figure out a way to strike late. You know, but yes, you can rip Tuchel for setting up the mentality and the tactics. I'm still trying to figure out, you know, how Martinez gets open between Stones. It was Stones and James.
0: Yeah.
1: But he got subbed. They both got subbed
0: out.
1: How did he get that open? It was a beautiful cross from.
0: It was perfection.
3: And where's Dan Byrne when you need him?
1: The right foot of God, you know.
0: Yeah. Dan Byrne was on offense.
3: Yeah.
0: Did you see him up there? Soccer's Wemby was just wandering around on the wrong side of the field. How about John Stones, by the way? He takes an awkward header, basically collapses, but then just comes right back on the field. Like, he truly wobbled and hit the turf, and somehow he was able to get right back out there 30 seconds later. You had something, Brett?
3: Well, for the record, as far as Tuchel staying, there's an article on ESPN that I just found, and it says, sources told ESPN that Tuchel is set to stay on as England head coach through Euro 2028 after attaining the backing of the Football Association.
0: Yeah, so, they don't want to pay out 16 and have to hire.
1: That's what I'm saying.
0: Guy.
3: But if we played the rest of that Jamie O'Hara rant, he was saying sack him today. yesterday.
0: They've been largely loyal, though, I think.
3: Yeah.
0: Wouldn't you agree with that?
1: Who would you hire?
0: And that's probably another
1: Pochettino? Pochettino likes. I'm starting to think that pressing is not the way to go in international soccer, because these teams that could control possession and dictate and keep the ball away from the other team, I guess I'm talking about Spain, seem to be able to get through these things okay.
0: Yeah, but Spain better even than when they the best Spain's golden generation 2010 World Cup. We get that they won Euros on each side of that. Oh yeah, it was Iniesta, Xavi, Sergio Ramos, Iker Casillas, David Villa, Fernando Torres, Fabregas.
1: Cesc Fabregas, yes.
0: Yeah, Sergio Busquets, and I mean, just the list goes on. It was, you want to talk about dream teams, but they mix offense in now, I think, a lot more intently than they used to. There's this mix of the tiki taka bit where there's just death of 1,200 passes. But then I think they're just more geared with Yamal, who's been a terrific playmaker, Rodri, who is one of the best midfielders on planet Earth, as defensive as he can be. I mean, he's a do-it-all. He initiates the offense. Mm-hmm. Ferran Torres isn't a bad option. Like, I just think they're everything.
1: Plus,
0: right now.
1: I think they'd be a little more offensive if Nico Williams was 100% healthy. If Nico was out there from the start, I think it'd be a little bit different, too.
0: Yeah, wasn't it a hammy or something like that?
1: Something like that. Yeah. So I got to give the coach credit for how he's – they've had a plan and they've stuck to it. I didn't think it was going to be such a surgical performance against France. I just thought that France was going to figure out a way to score a couple of goals here, or there's going to be a moment of madness from Mbappe when he like charges from midfield or hits like a 30-yard blast or something that's going to go in and be jaw dropping and everything. But it was sacre bleu, Tremal.
0: Well, I think they got emotional. That's how I look at it in that game. I saw moments of frustration from a guy that has rarely failed in his entire life, that being Mbappe. I saw Dembele, who they've gone out of their way to see him in wide areas where then he can kind of dictate, push in opposite Mbappe. But Michael Olise, and he's got a lot of time left, he's a budding star. The way that they frustrated and irritated him and made him a complete non-factor in getting these guys frustrated, I mean, it was pure art, if you're into it. It was pure art what Spain did. And that's what makes it hard on Sunday. Like, we've seen the best guy to ever play in Messi find every potential roadblock and cross it swimmingly. Mm-hmm. And they've found all the goals that they needed throughout this tourney, specifically late, as you mentioned it. I just don't know how they get by Spain on Sunday.
1: I know. The other thing about Spain, too, is that I sat and watched. What game was Spain? Was it the quarters? I met Manny Lagos for lunch at Brits. We watched Spain play. And he's sitting there going, I said, who's that 12-year-old playing in the back line for Spain? And he's actually 19. Yeah, he starts 19. With Barcelona.
0: Yeah.
1: I'm like, good Lord. You know, they just keep coming in. They just keep coming to Spain.
0: I don't know where they find them. Yeah. I don't know where they find them. But it's going to be, I think it's the best matchup, though, Lavelle. I think if England had won, I think Spain does to England exactly what they did to France. And it's a tidy 1-2 game, and you just call it good. I think Messi pushes this to a different level.
1: He does. He does. And you know, the fact that, you know, he didn't score the other tactical, another way Tuchel got out-coached in the game was that they set Messi up on the right. And there was so much attention spent on him that opened things up on the other side. You know, if you watch a still from the game-winning cross with his right foot, his weak foot.
0: Yeah.
1: There's two dudes trying to stick out a leg to stop the cross.
0: Yep.
1: You know, so that just totally upset. That just got them out of balance, and it just set them up for stuff later on. Because where did the two crosses come from? The right side of the field.
0: Yeah.
1: Well, where everybody's watching Messi and worried about Messi. He got bracket coverage, or should have bracket coverage, but possibly a third guy lurking, you know. Meanwhile, back post, bam, bam.
0: Well, it's kind of... I don't know. You can pull. They're playing too deep throughout that time of the game defensively. But
1: yes,
0: it was just the perfect pass on the game winner. But it's almost like they didn't learn from the first goal. I mean, I'm not a high level coach here. I'm not Mourinho. Okay. However, as a guy that has coached 9-year-old girls soccer for one spring season. What I would have said to those 9-year-old girls, and I would tell it to these highly compensated, highly talented national team members of England, is here's the deal. While you're watching Messi, you have given Enzo Fernandez a radius of about 15 yards.
1: Yeah.
0: And that's right at the top of the freaking box. Now, Messi can beat you. He's scary.
1: Ooh, yeah.
0: The boogeyman. Yeah. He can win in any situation. I get it. But you got this cat, pretty damn good leg, who's scored from that area before. That's a play. That's something they practice. While you're watching number 10, and he's like a belly dancer hypnotizing you, Enzo Fernandez is sitting there ready to fire a freaking missile. And they gave it to him three times. They gave him three chances.
1: Yeah.
0: And he buries one of them, and they didn't freaking learn. So as I said earlier, embarrassing by England.
1: Here's the mad German Thomas Tuchel. Talking about Lionel Messi, I've coached against some of the greatest footballers in history, but nights like this remind you why Lionel Messi is different. Yeah. We prepared for him all week. We had plans. We had markers. We had instructions. And none of it was enough. He punished us with two moments of absolute genius. You can stop him for 85 minutes, but Messi only needs 5 seconds to destroy everything you've built. That's what's happening tonight. Two assists, no panic, no wasted movement, just pure football intelligence. Mm. He doesn't force the game. He waits. And when you make one mistake, you're dead.
0: That's Tuchel?
1: Yes.
0: Yeah. Yeah, he nailed it. There was a funny bit in the game, too. I have no idea. I just saw a post on X about a little video, this interaction between Bellingham and Messi. I think they were arguing about fouls or something. And Bellingham goes up to him.
1: He was a little like whiny.
0: He went full turd time yesterday. Yes. What a meltdown.
1: Yeah.
0: For a guy that really rose to the occasion, global superstar, young dude blowing up, and he's doing it with St. George's cross on his chest and the three Lions. Like, this is what England have been waiting for. Mm-hmm. Is who's next after Kane? It's going to be Jude. Hey, Jude. They want this guy. And he just turned into a complete – I just don't know what he was – but the post, the little video, it showed him argue. Like, he approached Messi and started arguing with him, and the poster was like, it was at this moment.
1: But he also this popped a player in the back moment, of the head.
0: Yeah, after the game, he slapped some dude.
1: Yeah. What happened to him? What set him off?
0: I don't know.
1: Diva.
0: But he riled up Messi. Yeah. He riled up Lionel.
1: Yeah, you don't piss off Messi.
0: No, and it was at that moment that they were going to lose. They just didn't know it yet.
1: Yeah, ridiculous, man. What I was going to say. I forgot. Go ahead.
0: No, it's fine. It's Spain, and it is not England. It is Argentina. Sunday at 2 p.m.
1: I can sit back and be entertained on Sunday now because I was worried. My greatest fear was England was going to win on American soil on the 250th birthday of this country.
0: Yeah, it's bad.
1: Would have been just a kick in all my manly parts. You know, I didn't want to go through that.
0: No, I don't want you to go through that either.
1: Any England fan, so any English fans listening, send an email into the inbox here about, did you think Palmer or Phil Foden should be named to the roster? You know, those are studs. You know, can we complain about team selection a little bit here?
3: It could have used an outlet last half hour.
1: Yeah.
0: So I tip my hat to a terrific England fan, all British fans, including Keith, who I met at an appearance a week or two ago. You're down right now is Casper Zanegan. And Keith, you love your English squad. You love your nation. They have let you down. As a Minnesota sports fan, I'm ailing with you. I know that pain. But Tuchel and your squad did it to themselves. So that's kind of where we're at.
1: It's not coming home.
0: It's not coming
1: home.
0: Finally, we can be done with that, by the way. We're going to pause when we return. A little baseball with Lavelle, and we'll put a wrap on this thing. It's Lavelle Neal III in studio with me, Nordo, 9 to noon in the Fan.
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6: This is Minnesota News Network. I'm John Anderson. Much of Minnesota is under hazardous air quality alerts today as wildfire smoke creates some of the worst air the state has experienced. Minnesota Pollution Control meteorologist Matt Terrellson says there are some ways to stay safe during the alert.
7: You can wear an N95 mask that is well fit to your face that will protect you. Indoors, if you have an air conditioner or an air purifier that has a MERV 13 or filter or better, you can use that to help the indoor air quality. You want to limit your outdoor exertion.
6: Visit the MPCA website for up-to-date information. The Animal Humane Society is warning that our hazardous air quality can also affect your pets. The AHS says smoke is particularly harmful to birds and short-nosed dog breeds, such as pugs and French bulldogs, and any animals with a pre-existing condition like asthma. They also say if your pet is having trouble breathing, go to an emergency vet immediately. This is MNN.
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23: I'm meteorologist Rodney Price. With a widespread wildfire smoke, air quality will continue to be poor into the afternoon. There will also be a chance for a few showers and storms out there as well. Partly sunny, upper 80s. Some of the rain could be a bit heavy. Tonight, showers and storms, still smoky, upper 60s. Your future feels right at home in Worthington, Minnesota. It's worth a look. Right now, it's 79.
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0: We're graced by the presence of the common man, Dan Cole. Got to work a little early today. Maybe he's been up watching watching the first round at Royal Birkdale.
1: He just gave a stroke back here.
0: Lavelle, my guest. Morikawa did?
1: Yeah, he's about to.
0: Oof.
1: He just missed a long par putt.
0: No, that's awful. But it's early. Yes. But it's early. Thanks for hanging out today, man. As we go, what's next on the column list, the schedule? What are you following deeply? The baseball team, hey, they're in it, and they get back at it at Wrigley starting on Friday. Like, really cool things. You mentioned, yeah. I think you went to the Lynx game. Olivia Miles is just cooking.
1: Yeah.
0: And to steal LaMelo's elongated quote, she cold.
1: Yeah, she cold.
0: She cold.
1: Yeah.
0: I just don't know how to say it. I don't. But you get what I mean.
1: No, that was good enough.
0: She's been terrific.
1: Enough, so.
0: But, hey, we're sticking busy here.
1: Yeah, we're starting a new bit now where I'm going to try to – I don't know how many times we can do it. We're definitely going to have this in play for when football season starts. But doing, like, two-minute hits after sporting events, just instant analysis that goes online – either on the Star Tribune website or on Instagram. I have my...
0: like a video.
1: Lynx recap. I've got a tripod in my bag now. I've got a microphone now.
0: Is it going to be sponsored by Allery's?
1: I don't know. We're always looking for monetization opportunities here. So,
0: well, I'm just wondering because where this could impact, like, you could have your cool, and a lot of people have it now in the Zoom world and everything, but you got like your football room or your sports room or your... you know, random flare pieces behind you room for when you're on video conference calls, et cetera. But, you know, if you're posted up in the commemorative Lavelle Neal seat at Allery's, like, it could be loud in there. I'm just worried about how that looks.
1: I hear you. No. So, like, I do one off the Lynx games on Instagram. So stay on the lookout for that. It seems like the kids like looking at videos more so than reading. So we're trying to give them, we're trying to satisfy everyone here with stuff that people like to read and watch. So, but, you know, a couple of baseball things. I'm, you know, writing about this, what they should be doing before the trade deadline. I had to sit down with Tom Pollett last week.
0: The breakfast bit?
1: Yeah, no, it was after the breakfast bit. This is just kind of after 8 months in, what's he done?
0: Like a late morning
1: what's his approach?
0: Snack.
1: You know, how does the leadership structure work now with the Twins now? He's chairman and CEO. So we talked about that. And then on the back burner, I'm trying to get this column written on five Vikings who have the most to prove going into training camp. So just to kind of switch gears for football, because training camp's not that far off. You know?
0: Start reporting at the end of next week.
1: I know. We got stuff. We've had a kind of a lull of a couple weeks here after the USA got knocked out of the World Cup, kind of lost, you know, local interest.
0: But I mean, it was never going to get this far, but you could have just given us an extra 4 days.
1: But we got the 3M Open coming up, and we've got the Vikings training camp starting. And we got the loons that are in play in the 22nd at Kansas City.
0: Yeah, back from the break. That's
1: so
0: right.
1: We got stuff that's popping. But the Lynx will be through their All-Star break, and hopefully we'll see Nafisa Collier by then. You know,
0: maybe
1: she really looked, you know, in playing shape yesterday when she was like hopping around on the sideline and dancing with the players after a victory. So it's amazing what Sheryl Rivas done with that team without one of the best players in the league. When she gets back, there's going to be hell to pay. Although they've already suffered with Olivia Miles this year, the marvelous Miles.
0: Indeed. That's Lavelle Neal III. Thank you, Chris Hine. Thank you, Ben Lieber. Thank you, Rocco Mediate. Thank you, Brett Blakemore. Anyone else on the list? Oh, you. Thank you for listening to The Fan. The Grum is next.
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4: AP News. I'm Ed Donahue. President Trump speaks to the nation tonight. Topics are expected to include elections and voting machines, suggesting he is likely to revisit some of the unproven claims he has made previously about Republican losses, especially his own to Joe Biden in 2020. Recently, President Trump has been pushing for passage of the Save America Act.
5: All voters must provide a little thing called proof of citizenship. And there will be no mail-in ballots except for illness, disability, military deployment, or travel. and you won't have cheating on the elections anymore. It's very simple.
4: Senate Minority Leader Chuck Schumer says the outlook for the president in 2026 is not good.
6: Donald Trump's election speech tonight is not about the election Trump lost 6 years ago. It is a threat against the election he is afraid to lose this November. Trump may control the microphone tonight, but he will not control the verdict in November.
4: President Trump has said without free and fair elections, you don't have a country. The AP's Karen Chamas reports the U.S. intensified strikes on Iran,
7: hitting targets farther north. U.S. military footage released on Wednesday showed U.S. fighter jets taking off from an aircraft carrier at sea. U.S. strikes also reached into areas around Iran's capital, Tehran, showing a widening set of targets for the Americans. Iran retaliated early on Thursday with missile and drone fire targeting U.S. allies Bahrain, Jordan, and Kuwait before dawn. An Iranian military spokesperson warned that Iran could launch widespread attacks on regional infrastructure if the U.S. hit Iranian bridges and power plants as threatened by President Trump. I'm Karen Shamas.
8: This is Nnamdi Asamoah. I play football for the Philadelphia Eagles, but what I do off the field with United Way might be more important. 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
14: I'm meteorologist Rodney Price. With a widespread wildfire smoke, air quality will continue to be poor into the afternoon. There will also be a chance for a few showers and storms out there as well. Partly sunny upper 80s. Some of the rain could be a bit heavy. Tonight, showers and storms, still smoky, upper 60s. Your future feels right at home in Worthington, Minnesota. It's worth a look. Right now, it's 79.
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0: should anybody aspire to be a common man, an average man? Do you realize what it means to be average? That means you're the best of the lousiest, and the lousiest of the best. Now, if we demand more and more for producing less and less, while the have-not nations encourage and inspire and indeed require hard work and maximum effort, if we deify the common men while they encourage and reward the uncommon ones, well, the end result of such a lopsided race as that is too obvious to require elaboration.
1: I mean, it's like, hello?

0: You don't know nothing.
1: You know, sometimes when you practice, you'll set up chairs. You know, and you run through chairs just to show zones and stuff. The Viking defense looks like it's chairs. All the defensive backs covering are just atrocious today for the Minnesota Vikings.
0: Yo, what up, Tennessee?
2: The Lions are a terrible team and a terrible city. All terrible fans and a terrible stadium. A terrible uniform. A terrible career. Now what do you think? What do you think of that?
3: Brilliant!
2: Give me that other piece. Give me the piece. Let's be honest. Give me the piece. What if it were you hanging up on the floor? And if it were you and that thing, you couldn't see it at all.
4: Yeah, I always love that one.
5: Think we don't, think we can't, think we should.
6: I'm going to say something controversial.
7: Nuts and bolts, we got screwed.
8: Time for two more questions, guys.
5: Romney.
9: He's the clown from Brown. He's the fourth in the North. This is the Common Man, Dan Cole.
5: Not only is this my kind of weather, but this is my kind of atmosphere. At least now I don't have to vacation in New Delhi, India. But now I know what it's like. This is what it's like in New Delhi every single day of the year. You go outside, it's like a campfire going on out there. I actually believe, Tenneby, if you had a pitchfork, your five iron, and stuck a marshmallow on it, it would roast right out there. It's so warm and there's so much smoke. It's insane. And last night, I'm out watering all the flowers, right? By the way, one of the FedEx guys said hi. Hey, Common. He was delivering next door. Hey, how you
9: doing?
5: So now he knows where I live. That's okay. It's like 1314 Insane Lane. I mention my address all the time. So I'm out watering flowers. My wife gets home from yoga, and she says, you notice the smoke? I go, smoke? I thought it was raining. I look out there. It's because it didn't really... I didn't notice it until it really hit about, 7 or 8 o'clock last night when it rolled into town from up. I guess it's fire fires. It's forest fires up in the Boundary Waters canoe area, right? I've never seen we had it for a spell last year, maybe even the year before. It seems like it's a common occurrence now, pardon the pun, every year. I've never seen it like this. This was insane. I did not play golf today. And you can call me soft if you want, but I ain't going out there taking a 30-pound golf bag over my shoulders and walking out on the golf course. That ain't going to happen. I'm not going to take a cart. I mean, again, how dangerous can it really be? I mean, when you look up, here's what I texted. I wanted to see if I was maybe over, if there was a bit of an overreaction from the Common Man today. It's like, well, come on, it can't be that bad. And, wait, hold on. I had it here. Go ahead, play the music. Here it is. Oh, that was with a cart. I asked for both. Well, let's go with the cart. Is it advisable to play golf with a cart? Israel says it is not advisable to play golf. An AQI of 305, that's what it was this morning at Woodbury, falls into the hazardous category. The American Lung Association strongly advises everyone to avoid all physical activity outdoors when the level exceeds 300. Health risks of an AQI of 305, everyone is likely to experience health effects. Round of golf takes several hours. Extended exposure to fine particulate matter can cause serious respiratory and cardiovascular irritation, even if you are riding in a cart. While a cart reduces some physical effort, you are still inhaling the same dangerous air, and swinging a club or walking to your ball deepens your breathing, especially when you try to slow your breathing down, breathe deep, the gathering gloom. And here's what's even interesting. If you are It's especially dangerous if you are recovering from a knee surgery. That's what knee replacement surgery. That's what it says here. So Rosen can't go outside. If you absolutely must go outside, officials typically recommend wearing a tight-fitting N95 mask to filter out particles. What do they think? It's COVID-19. But this is not a substitute for staying indoors. Understanding exactly how the air pollution affects you can help you understand how AQI works and impacts running, golfing, outdoor exercise. Did you play hockey last? Well, you were indoors.
3: I was indoors, hockey. Yes.
5: Yeah. Were you craving ice cream during the game at all? You're thinking, boy, I wish I'd have had that ice cream.
3: After my performance, I probably should have just gone with the ice cream.
5: Really? You wasn't your best effort, huh? Did you score a goal?
3: No. It doesn't happen a whole lot.
5: It doesn't happen a whole lot. When you play old man hockey, are you playing defense?
3: I'm a defenseman.
5: You are a defenseman. I just thought because...
3: And at this stage of my career, definitely a defensive defenseman.
5: Yeah. Well, do you ever mix it up? Because it's not really that... It's organized, but it's not organized, right? It's just guys getting together and playing. Could you just say, you know, I want to see if I can be the next Larkin. What's Larkin's first name again?
3: Dylan.
5: If I can be the next Dylan Larkin. And they put you out at center. Or would you just be like... Somebody skating with two left feet at center.
3: Well, I mean, there are times where you have too many defensemen on your team, so someone has to play forward. So I have played forward in the past, but I definitely would not compare myself to Dylan Larkin.
5: No. Did you ever play goalie ever when you played hockey, ever?
3: Not hockey. Like, okay. Obviously, when you're, like, playing in your basement with your brothers, sure.
5: Never
3: or playing boot hockey.
5: Never interested you? See, I only played boot hockey. Think about it. The only thing that separated me and is Conn Smythe the best goalie?
3: No.
5: What's the best goalie? Vezina. The only thing that separated me and Vezina was I never learned how to skate. Isn't that weird? Because it's a precondition to winning the Vezina. You have to be able to skate. I was brilliant in the nets on boots, but I never learned how to skate. I still couldn't skate to this day. If you put me on a pair of skates, I wouldn't. I've had dreams where I'm skating, and I look like Peggy Fleming. Now, see, I'm dating myself there. See, this is what we're not supposed to do. I should say Brian Boitano. No, I should even go for...
3: Even that's dating yourself.
5: That's even... Who's our latest figure skater that anybody would recognize?
3: Quad God.
5: What the hell was his name?
3: I don't remember.
5: How do I know... And, you know, here's the thing. Because I never really even tried to skate. How do I know I not would have been one of a great figure skater? It's like, Tennessee, have you ever tried to pole vault?
3: No.
5: What if you were a natural and you were the greatest pole vaulter ever in the history of the Olympics? Until you tried, you don't know.
3: To it, yeah.
5: You weren't exposed to it. How about if Meat Sauce had a brain? Instead of being typecast as the Scarecrow in The Wizard of Oz, he might have been the Tin Man. Did you know Buddy Ebsen was the first? He was first cast as Buddy Ebsen was the guy in the Beverly Hills. This is a story about a man named Jed, a poor mountaineer, but he kept his family fed. Then one day he was shooting at some food, and up from the ground came a bubbling crude. Oil, that is, black gold, Texas tea. And then he moved to Beverly, right? Buddy Ebsen played. Think about how bad the situation comedies were back then. I mean, they were well written, and they could be funny, but I just mean I think you and I have talked about this before, just the concepts. Hey, how about we have a nun and she can fly? Hey, how about this? We'll have a car and the show will be My Mother the Car and the guy's mom will be his car. I've got even a better one. We're going to have a guy who has a horse named Mr. Ed and only he can hear the horse talk. These sound like great. And then we got another one. There's going to be a housewife who's a witch and she wiggles her nose and she can do all. And I got another one. We're going to have an astronaut is going to find... He's going to land on a beach at Pompano Beach, Florida, or is that in California? And he's going to find a genie's bottle. She's going to pop out, and she's going to be a genie. These were the ideas they come up with.
3: I feel like they're much more creative back then.
5: Well, they were. They now it's like, I don't know. I haven't watched a sitcom. Last sitcom I think I watched as it was being released would have been MASH. But that's a whole other story in itself. So... I mean, would you like play golf today in weather like this with the smoker? Would that bother you or not?
3: No, I would not do it.
5: Yeah. And I've played in the forest fires last year and the year before, but this one, this is, It's almost eerie. I think this is what the world is going to look like in about, you know, in the year 2525. It's going to be like this all the time. It's just like, well, that's just the way it is.
3: You know, we've had some of this fire air quality issues in the past couple of years now.
5: Yes.
3: And, you know, it's always during summer. So in the baseball season, you know, they've canceled a practice or a game in the past due to it. And I was like, oh, this ain't so bad. You can play through it. Yesterday was different.
5: Yeah, it was different.
3: Like, I walked from the car to pick up my daughter at the community center, like, was struggling to get oxygen.
5: Yeah, and you can smell it as soon as you walk out. Yes. It is like a campfire. I mean, and just think about it now. You know, back in the old days, it'd be high fly ball to center. He loses it in the sun. Now it'd be he loses it in the forest fire smoke. I mean, that's what you would lose it in. It's astonishing is what it is. Speaking of losing it, Wyndham Clark, he's plus one. We'll take a look at the leaderboard when we come. Well, maybe not when we come back. We got to do Peek at the Purple. I got some controversial Vikings news. I'm about to say something controversial.
3: That's interesting.
5: Romney will break. We'll come back as we do. Tennessee's got a keyword brought to us by our friends at BigDeck.com.
3: Yeah, the fan at BigDeck.com. 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
11: Concert vibe?
3: No, that'll be the last one of the day.
11: Okay. I've been instead of golfing today, I thought about songs I really like, obscure songs, songs in which it's a new bit. And again, it probably doesn't do anything for anybody else, but I'm in it for me. And so you'll come up with it. You'll say, you know, Snoop Dogg, and then I'll come up with a song that there's just not a. I guess Snoop could sample it. Was Snoop a snappler? Was Snoop a sampler? Do all rap guys sample? I was watching a video the other night. It was a really old one. It was a young Bob Costas. I bet this was 19. It pops up on my YouTube feed. And it's Bob Costas interviewing Stephen Stills of Crosby, Stills, and Nash. And he asked him about rap music. And I like the way he said it. He goes, I like some of it. And he said, rap music for the people of that, you know, I think music strikes people when they're younger at first, right? When
3: sure.
11: you first hear music. So I think really when you're 12, 13, 14, 15 through your teens, maybe early 20s, when you really consume it and you're listening to it, it's all new and everybody has a genre of music kind of for me, it was, you know, the Beatles and all that 60s stuff, the Who, the Haight-Ashbury era, right? Same as Stephen Stills was part of that. He says, and that music was rock and roll spoke to a certain generation. He says, rap music speaks to a different generation, probably yours.
3: Mm-hmm.
11: And that music, and when you put it in, I'm just glad that's not my generation, because I kind of like the tunes I like, but maybe I would have been different had I been born when Tennessee was born. But I wasn't. Speaking of being born, my second wife hasn't been born yet, just in case you were wondering. I'm still in my first marriage. 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World rankings, Tennessee. The air quality index. The city in the world right now across the entire country, entire planet.

0: 2, followed by in Detroit's really bad. You know what the air quality index is? 566.
1: Jeez.
0: A hell of a batting average. Minneapolis is 289. Chicago, Illinois is 259. Do you say Toronto or Toronto?
1: I've always been a Toronto, but...
0: And I'm a Toronto guy. Yeah. I just became a Toronto guy. They're at 241. Then it dips down into the orange, which is really refreshing. Take a deep breath. It's great. If you're in Doha, Qatar, is it Qatar or guitar? Q-A-T-A-R. We had this discussion already. Weren't they in the World Cup?
1: They were in the World Cup, yes.
0: And how did we say we pronounced that? Is it just... I thought it was Qatar. Anyway, they're at 157. Delhi, India.
1: Yeah, it's Qatar.
0: Qatar.
1: It rhymes with butter.
0: They're 157. Delhi, India is 156. Kinshasa, Democratic Republic of the Congo.
2: Who?
0: I think that's where they had the Rumble in the Jungle. Either that or the Thrill in Manila. One of the two. 153. That's the deep orange. And then just kind of like an orange like the football player, the Vikings drafted. Jerusalem is at 121. Lahore, Pakistan is 122. Jakarta, Indonesia, 118. These can't be forest fire ones, can they? Why are these so polluted? Paris, France is at number 12. New York is at 18. That's the next United States one. New York shows up at 18. That's just probably just from the city, right? Just, you know, manufacturing, sure. Cars, the whole thing. You got to go a while to get to another United States. I don't even see one. We're pretty good here. Hold on, let me see. I got to let's scroll till we get to the next United States. Houston, Texas. That's oil country down there. Do you say oil or oil?
1: I'm an oil guy.
0: I say oil. And then Barcelona, Spain is at 51. Do you think that's because they started fires last night because they lost in their World Cup game?
1: Well, they didn't win this, but...
0: Oh, they won, that's
1: yeah,
0: right.
1: Yeah, they're in the championship.
0: They're in the championship. Who are you pulling for? Do you have a favorite? Do you care?
1: I don't. I guess I kind of like the Lionel Messi story.
0: You do?
1: Of a guy at his age still being that dominant, and the amount of times they've had just dramatic comeback victories. I think Spain will win.
0: Oh, really?
1: But my heart is in Argentina.
0: Wasn't Madonna in a movie about Argentina?
1: Yeah. Don't Cry For Me, Argentina.
0: Yeah, Don't Cry For Me, Argentina.
1: What's the name of the song?
0: Is that really it? We should play it. Who's Suber?
1: Never heard of him.
0: I've never heard of the guy before. He's 500. He's leading first round. How about the guy I picked, Tenneby? Molinari.
1: Yeah, I thought you did it as a joke, but...
0: No, not a joke. He won an Open Championship back in... long time ago now.
1: He hasn't been relevant in a while,
0: no,
1: has he?
0: No. Well, the year that Tiger won his last green jacket out of nowhere,
1: yeah,
0: Molinari was in the hunt.
1: Yes.
0: He was right there. Matter of fact, he hit imploded. The branch on 15. He tried to hit it over the pond. He hit a branch and it went in the water. And that not only did his ball sink, but so did his chances to win a green
1: jacket. Well, he went in the water on 12 too, didn't he?
0: Did he go in the water on 12?
1: Yes. I think a couple of them did.
0: I know a couple of them did. I didn't realize. Maybe it was.
1: Yeah, because he was in the lead at that point.
0: Oh, okay.
1: That was the first time Tiger took the lead, I believe.
0: Rosen's favorite guy, DeChambeau, played well today. Though he missed a couple of short putts. I just still don't know how he putts like that. He's just, it's like he's sitting on a stick or something. He's just standing straight up with his arms just completely extended. Looks like it would be painful. But he played pretty well today. So
1: did you hear his comments after?
0: No, what did he say?
1: I got it. I'll find. I tweeted about him, so I got to play the audio for you. Because obviously, you know, we talked the other day about who was it that called him out for not having good enough strategy. Which,
0: oh, Faldo, yeah. Mickey Faldo.
1: So here's
0: so he responded to Faldo.
1: Here's what he said when he was being interviewed after his round today.
3: I think you've got to be a lot more strategic out on the golf course, and I feel like I did a really good job today of being incredibly strategic and focused super hard and placing it in the right places. Besides 18, I placed the ball in some good areas, but just need to get more fairways.

0: Other than that, I felt like my strategy was nice today.
1: Boy, he's got rabbit ears, doesn't he? Do you think you'd be a guy, Tenneby, if you were a pro athlete and you had a chance to be a hockey player? I mean, you can still skate. You could keep up with most guys in the wild, but do you think you'd have been a rabbit ears guy listening to what social media said? What the?
2: I think I would have avoided all of it.
1: Yeah, I think that's probably the best. But I like that. I like to DeChambeau one back at Nicky Faldo, because what Nicky said, he goes, you don't overpower. You don't attack at what it was. You don't attack an open course and try to.
2: Well, you might be able to in these conditions, though. Yeah.
1: Well, they said especially because I saw I watched quite a bit of it today because I didn't play golf, and they would hit it in the rough, and then the announcer every time on Dolly would go, but you know, the rough is pretty wispy here, so it's not that big of a deal. You know, because it's so dry, it's not thick and moist. It's just, it's like hay. So they can just take it, and they're so good, they can swing their club through that and hit great shots. It's really not killing them. Well, we'll keep you posted on what's happening at the 100, I think it's the 154th, 50, who's counting? 150, well, the Royal and Ancients counting, because they always listed it as the 154th. Open Championship at Roy. Did you know this, Tenneby, that a golf course has to be, it earns the moniker Royal, just like a Sir. You're like Sir Nick Faldo, Sir Elton John, Sir Paul McCartney. You can't just call
2: Sir
1: yourself.
2: Sir Mark Wilf.
1: Yeah, Sir Mark. You can't call, yes, exactly. You can't call yourself Royal Birkdale. It has to be bestowed upon you. You are now allowed to call yourself Royal. We're happy for you. We'll break. 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
12: This is Minnesota News Network. I'm John Anderson. DFL Senator Grant Hochschild of Hermantown was in Ely Wednesday to talk with firefighters firsthand about how bad the conditions are with the wildfires. Hochschild told MNN this morning that he's still feeling the effects.
13: I have a sore throat. You might even be able to hear it here on air a little bit. I've had a headache since yesterday, just sort of breathing in the air, and I haven't even spent that much time outside.
12: Hochschild's message is for everyone in the state to listen to the experts and take precautions.
13: Please do your best to stay inside when you can. Use an air filter. You know, make sure that on your car and in your house that you have the air circulator button clicked so that your air is sort of staying internal to your home and your car. That's an important piece. So,
12: Hochschild tells MNN another 400 to 500 firefighters are on the ground joining the effort to fight the wildfires, but warns it's going to take time before they're out. One of the largest soccer tournaments in the world is now on hold because of hazardous air quality in Minnesota. MNN's Mike Grimm has more.
14: Officials with the Target USA soccer tournament in Blaine have suspended all matches scheduled to be played today because of the dangerous air quality in the Twin Cities from the wildfires in northern Minnesota. Officials say the reason was the safety of the players, the referees, and the fans. The tournament says teams will be notified when the games will resume. Indoor activities are still scheduled, but with modified times. Teams from 14 countries and 25 states are in Blaine for this tournament. Mike Grimm for MNN.
12: Minnesota added more than 13,000 jobs in June, marking the state's third straight month of job growth, according to the Department of Employment and Economic Development. Minnesota's unemployment rate held steady at 4.4%, while the national rate dipped to 4.2%. This is Emin.
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23: I'm meteorologist Rodney Price. With a widespread wildfire smoke, air quality will continue to be poor into the afternoon. There will also be a chance for a few showers and storms out there as well. Partly sunny upper 80s. Some of the rain could be a bit heavy. Tonight, showers and storms, still smoky, upper 60s. Your future feels right at home in Worthington, Minnesota. It's worth a look. It's 81 at our studios.
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1: When you play bumper music, at least on one occasion, I could see the title of the song. I wonder why that is. Today I can't.
2: That's because I was playing it from a different spot.
1: Oh.
2: I play these from my computer.
1: Oh.
2: But the problem is when Rosen's on, I can't play the music from my computer while he's talking.
1: Okay.
2: So therefore, I have to play them off the next gen.
1: That makes sense. A number of people are texting the Bradshaw and Bryant cave and text line says, Duluth is currently at 831 for a pollution. Someone said, did you just say Detroit was near the UP? I sort of kind of said that at first, but I meant was it's in Michigan. And, you know, my guess is it's 4 or 5, 6 hours away from the UP, but it's the same general vicinity. The smoke travels a long way, trust me. Yeah, but no, I know the UP is not where Detroit is. I was born in Detroit. What the hell? Used to live on 10 Mile Road. Kid Rock was from 8 Mile Road. Bob Seger was from 6 Mile Road. Tough guy, Tom, man. I know. Someone asked, would I rather go to Paris or Embarrass? Have you ever been to Embarrass, Minnesota? What a great name for a city. Tenneby, if you were playing Jeopardy, let's say you're on Jeopardy, is Ken Jennings still host it?
2: I don't watch Jeopardy because I feel stupid.
1: Yeah, I know what you mean.
2: But so I don't know.
1: Let's see, Ron, and the answer was.
2: I'm more of a Wheel of Fortune guy.
1: And the answer was, I can never solve a Wheel of Fortune. I've never solved one. I don't know why.
2: I feel like I should go on it. I feel like I'm good at it. Now, I'm sure the pressure of television is a lot different than sitting on your couch, but.
1: Could we do a Kickstarter campaign? Oh, you probably don't have to. Pay.
2: No, I think you just.
1: You do Kickstarter campaigns if you want to start a game. You've got an idea for a board game. You come up with it. You have access to a 100,000-watt radio station. You ask people if they might chip in 30,000. At 30,000, suddenly grows into 3 million. What a gig.
2: Incredible.
1: It's incredible. But if the question was, this type of radio is for lazy talk show hosts who, and the market has been cornered by the common man, Dan Cole.
2: What is List Radio?
1: That is correct. Here's List Radio. It says going into the season, all the NFC teams, we're going to focus on the NFC North, though. And basically, it says biggest remaining off-season priority for every NFC team. I'm going to see if you can let's see how well you know your NFC rosters tend to be. NFC North, the Chicago Bears, what do you think is where they have the biggest need, at least according to CBSSports.com?
2: I'm assuming it's somewhere on the defense.
1: That is correct. Defensive line is a concern. Chicago allowed the fourth most yards before contact, 1.89 in 2025. That's according to True Media. The response was to sign Neville Gallimore and Contavious Street. The third wide receiver spot behind Adunze and Luther Burden III comes down to Khalif Raymond, Scotty Miller, and rookie Xavion Thomas. Raymond played for Detroit for ice hockey.
2: He did, yeah.
1: He's high. You know, like any guy that's in the league, he'll have a game or two where you go, wow, that guy's really good. You know, it just happens. It's his day that day. Maybe the game plan calls more for him because of their defensive weaknesses. But yeah, it's.
2: He's basically just a perennial fourth wide receiver that can return some punts or kicks for you.
1: That's correct. The offensive line could suffer a setback with Drew Dahlman's abrupt retirement leading to the acquisition of Garrett Bradbury. Garrett Bradbury is a traveling salesman now. He's with a sweaty butt. An injury to Ozzie Trapillo means that Braxton Jones will have to play extended time once again. Detroit Lions tend to be, where do you think? And they've narrowed it down to a specific position.
2: I was going to say, is this somewhere on the offensive line?
1: No.
2: Cornerback?
1: Yes.
2: Obviously with Terry Arnold situation.
1: That's what it says. The unforeseeable expulsion of Terry and Arnold created a void in Chicago, in Detroit's secondary. Veteran Rock Yassin, is that how we say it? I never know how to say his
2: name. Sure.
1: He's okay. He plays.
2: He's got a cool name.
1: Yeah. Is slated to start opposite DJ Reed, and depth is really thin. The Lions may look to acquire help prior to the start of the season. Arnold was actually he was a first round draft pick, and he was starting to develop. He it's not like he burst onto the scene immediately and was like, "Well, this guy's brilliant," but then we all know about the criminal charges that, if found guilty, he could be doing life behind bars. And that being said, there was a story I saw. There were at least four teams interested in him, and I think those four teams are just doing the old: if he beats the rap, right? If it's like a trumped up bunco charge, then we're willing to take that chance.
2: I am fascinated by the NFL, whereas if someone does something off the field that is not viewed by the public well, the current team will let that player go. But then other teams, it's okay for them to jump in. Yeah. Like, it just doesn't make any sense.
1: Yeah, it doesn't. It doesn't make any sense. You're right. It's like we can't take a PR hit here. And then they just go, hey.
2: But apparently the other teams aren't taking a PR
1: hit.
2: They
1: just go, hey, let that guy go. He'd fit real nicely with our club. Green Bay Packers, Tenneby, where do you think CBS Sports thinks they have a spot to fill?
2: Well, with Micah Parsons maybe being out for a while, I'd say maybe the same position I'm going to say for the Vikings, edge rusher.
1: Well, no, they say cornerback.
2: Okay.
1: They say free agent acquisition Nate Hobbs did not deliver the season Green Bay anticipated. And Kesey and Nixon, Carrington Valentine are in line to start again. It is a gamble, as is defensive lineman Javon Hargrave tapping into the fountain of youth. It is worth monitoring how the offensive line comes together with multiple players taking on larger roles. And then there's your soon-to-be big game world champion, Minnesota Vikings. What do you think their team?
2: I'll go edge rusher there.
1: No.
2: Maybe safety or corner?
1: Safety. With Harrison Smith not currently in the plans for the 2026 season, safety is a weakness after selecting Florida defensive tackle Caleb Walking Boot Banks in the first round. Metellus, Ward, Thomas, Jackson are competing for those two spots. The interior offensive line needs to stay healthy, and Blake is tasked with filling Ryan Kelly's shoes post-retirement. Linebacker and cornerback are a few other spots to monitor. You know, and Brendel, is it Brendel or Brandel?
2: Blake Brandel.
1: Yeah.
2: Brendel.
1: If you remember, he'd never played center before, and it was by necessity, right? And all reports, at least the Vikings said they thought he played pretty well there. And I think those true media, all those people that do report cards, thought he was pretty good. Which is it's a feather in his helmet, right? Because it is difficult to just, you know, hey, we need you to play center. When you play a position you've never played before, you're kind of learning on the fly. And I know it's still blocking and tackling, but center, I think there is more responsibility and you're calling protections and those kinds of things. And so whether he can, you know, not just hold down the position, you don't want him to be a weak spot, right? You just go, if it works. Did we draft a center or get one free agency? I thought we did.
2: Well, we did last year.
1: Last
2: we had Ryan Kelly. We had the concussions.
1: Yeah, but I thought we drafted someone, but maybe I've got the wrong team.
2: Well, Bradbury a while ago.
1: Right. I mean, I thought even more recent for some reason. I don't know why, but that's
2: the only one we drafted this year was a tackle.
1: Okay.
2: Out of Northwestern.
1: So,
2: We drafted a left guard last year.
1: That's what it was.
2: Donovan Jackson.
1: I saw where another one of those list stories, and it was listing the five best quarterback rooms in the National Football League, where you go, I guess the main criteria is talent. You know, do you have obviously a really good starter? Do you have a good back? That's basically what it is. Do you have a good backup? And for each team, it listed like four guys. Like, I guess for us, is Brosmer still?
2: As of right now, he's your fourth. Yeah.
1: The fourth. So you've got Murray, McCarthy, Wentz, and Max Brosmer. You know what they ranked as the best quarterback? See if you can guess which team they say overall. 1 through 4.
2: How much weight are they putting in the starting quarterback is what I'd like to know.
1: Well, that's a good question.
2: You know, what are the qualifications?
1: I guess I really didn't even read that.
2: Because if you're just going like backups and depth, I actually would think the Vikings would be high up there.
1: Well, they weren't listed in the top five or the bottom five. They just basically had a top
2: five. That's what I'm wondering, if how much starter is included in that.
1: And I don't recall.
2: Maybe San Francisco with Mac Jones and Brock Purdy?
1: That's exactly who it was. You're absolutely right. Brock Purdy and Mac Jones. And, you know, I remember there was a time where I believe, and I have a very wishy-washy memory, weren't some of us, because I think I was clamoring to get Mac Jones.
2: He ended up not going anywhere.
1: Yeah, and he ended up not going anywhere. I thought, you know, get Mac Jones, because, again, there was a guy that was, you know, I don't know, highly regarded, but was he
2: first-round pick.
1: Yeah, 15th overall. You know, anytime you're the 15th player taken, you're thinking, yeah, guy's got a chance. And you also wonder, you know, we talk about the quarterback whisperer stuff and, you know, O'Connell. You've heard me bring up on a number of occasions that it seems like the Shanahan guy does pretty good with quarterbacks too, right? You know, they went from, who was the guy that got cut, never played again.
2: Brandon Ayuk?
1: No, quarterback.
2: Oh, Trey Lance.
1: No, even before that. Took him to the Super Bowl and then got kind of blacklisted.
2: Oh, Colin Kaepernick.
1: Colin Kaepernick. So was Shanahan the coach then with Kaepernick, or was that somebody else at that time? I think that might have been somebody else. But anyway, my point is he's done well with quarterbacks, right?
2: Yeah.
1: He especially the Brock Purdy character. And then Darnold, again, Darnold credits working under Brock and Shanahan is really what helped. And then who knows how Mac Jones will turn out. Yeah, the Vikings were not listed at, and I think they did list them all. We were like mid-teens or late teens, something like that, as far as quarterbacks. And I think most that's really based on you know, Murray has he's had moments. He was with Phoenix, and my guess is there. You know, it's what we've talked about now for a few months now. It's like you almost feel like you don't really want to completely give up on McCarthy yet. You know, you say to yourself, you know, he's had moments and he's had injury troubles, and maybe if he can align his feet and his eyes, maybe he'll be better. You just don't want to, you know, you used a first round pick for him. You moved up a spot even. And then there's a lot of people like that, you know, I guess Wentz, I guess, is okay as a backup, right? I mean, veteran, at least, you know, he's probably not going to make a lot of stupid mistakes out on the field. You could probably count on that. And then I don't know what Max Brosmer's future is with the club. I don't think there's much of one. I mean, which was the game in which he threw the interception? He threw that terror. Was that against Detroit where he was being harassed? He was backpedaling. Maybe it wasn't Detroit. And he just threw the ball. He was trying to throw it. He threw it right to a defensive player who rumbled like 90 yards for a tutty. I don't remember if that was Detroit or not, but. Not a good decision on his part.
2: It's a learning moment.
1: Yeah, a learning moment, that's for sure. So, I don't know. Training camp starts. I saw another note. Somebody else had some commentary. I'll see if I can find it during the next break about if it really is a quarterback competition. I know there's varying opinions on that. There are those that believe there is. There are those that say the camp I'm in, tend to be everybody's got to be in a camp, right? My camp is Murray's the starter unless he's awful or gets hurt or somehow McCarthy just looks like he's nine, like he has really developed into nine. Otherwise, it's going to be Murray. And then you, health really has to be that's might be the biggest question mark for Murray because he's had some issues there too. It was Harbaugh.
2: That's right. Kaepernick.
1: And now somebody says we drafted a center this year. I knew we had drafted a center.
2: Did we?
1: Yeah, I was pretty sure we did. I was almost certain we did. I thought we drafted a center. And maybe not to be the starter this year, but just kind of as, you know.
2: Oh, yeah, the seventh round they did.
1: Yeah.
2: Gavin Gerhardt out of Cincinnati.
1: That's it. The Gavin Gerhardt. You know, I always had my eye on him, Tenneby. I watched a lot of Gavin Gerhardt play for the Cincinnati Bearcats. So, yeah. So, again, a seventh round pick. That's what they call taking a flyer on a guy, right? Okay. You know, it's like we've seen some decent
2: tape. That's kind of been the biggest problem with the Vikings over the last 13, 14 years is I feel like we haven't had any hits on offensive line.
1: Yeah.
2: Deep, you know, you go back to the 90s, like Matt Burke selections of the world, where he's a sixth round pick. I feel like we haven't had. There's always stories of fifth, sixth round, seventh round offensive linemen.
1: Yes.
2: Making careers for themselves.
1: And you're right. We have not.
2: We have not found those gems.
1: Well, and I don't know how much of offensive line. You know, I know I like to do the dopey offensive lineman, the dopey tight end thing. It's just kind of they kind of have a dopey appearance to them, but they're all, you know, I'm sure relatively bright guys. But I wonder how much on the offensive line is just brute strength, or how much is, you know, athleticism, how much of it is
2: technique,
1: and then how much is kind of knowing the game and knowing the situations and being able to figure things out when they decide, okay, we're going to do this instead. So, and maybe that's where you find some of the guys that, I don't know, maybe you learn as you go. You know, we call them late bloomers, tend to be. Like you were a late bloomer.
2: Yeah.
1: As a, it took a while to get you from interim to a bridge producer. It took a while, but you finally made it to bridge. And then it was from there, you just quickly advanced into, what do we call it again? There was another one after Bridge. It was Diamond Producer. No, I don't remember what it was. We had another one that we had. Luxury. You were a luxury producer. It was a luxury to have you, and it is. It really is. I really feel that way. And so, yeah, that sometimes it just takes that. This one, there's some people that are he's not real happy with the football talk. He says, please go back to water tower talk. Much better than this. I tend to agree. I'd rather talk water tower.

0: You just do it on the show and then through like the KFAN X account, just like we do for Phosphorus Saving Tournament.
1: Yeah. And yet we have the ability to show the pictures of the water tower. Because we got to be able to.
0: I don't know if they'd get mad at them if I used Google Images or not.
1: Oh, but. Yeah. That's we have to worry about those things. Unless it's Getty Images.
0: I mean, would they really sue us for using a picture of
1: you wouldn't think they would. We're trying to give them PR.
0: My fear is like, because some of these water towers, when you Google them, they'll show a couple different ones. Then I don't want to have the one that's not current.
1: Yeah. Yeah. Maybe we just scrap the whole. Plus, it's a lot of work. And the one thing we try to avoid on the show, certainly the host, is we avoid work.
0: Work.
1: Thank you. It's the last thing I want to do. Matter of fact, I'm looking at the clock now, trying to get to the top of the hour. We're close enough, aren't we? Can we break?
0: Yeah, we can break.
1: I need to heat up my lunch. I'm having a leftover hamburger. I eat leftovers all the time. Are you a leftover? Do you like leftovers?
0: Oh, yes.
1: I love leftovers.
0: I love making meals that I know I'm going to have leftovers for.
1: Right. Well, I tell my wife all the time she wants it. My wife lives like her mom and dad did. It was something new every night. Every night. Every night. Every night. I go, we don't have to do that. Deuce and I both say, make something on Monday, make enough to last through Friday. We're good with it. Just, you know, make like when you go to, remember back in school lunches? They would make the foods in huge vats because there's so many people, so many kids. Make a big vat of something, and we'll eat it for a couple of weeks. We'll take a break. We'll come back. 5-3-4, top O of the hour, 10 to B. What you got?
0: Is Jets still elite?
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7: AP News, I'm Ed Donahue. At least one person has died from severe flooding across Texas Hill Country. This is the same area still recovering from devastating floods just a year ago. Bailey Luckman lives in Uvalde, Texas.
8: We're being told to evacuate. It's not mandated, but it's recommended. I'm very worried about my things.
7: Carmen Rodriguez also lives in Uvalde.
9: I'm really grateful that there was a lot of notifications throughout the night and... lots of rescuers that were here in Uvalde helping everybody, as many people as they could. So I think we were a whole lot more prepared.
7: Forecasters are urgently warning people to move to higher ground now as rivers rise by the hour in Texas. The Trump administration is reviving a rule that could deny green cards to immigrants who use public benefits that could include food stamps, Medicaid, housing vouchers, and others. The policy is known as public charge. There are protests in Ukraine.
10: To denounce President Volodymyr Zelensky's decision to dismiss Defense Minister Mykhailo Fedorov after just 6 months in the post. Zelensky announced earlier this week he would be changing key posts in the government, including prime minister. One local resident, Bohdan Huriak, told the AP he was outraged by Fedorov's firing, as he believed the outgoing defense minister showed clear results on the battlefield. Another protester, Anastasia Nekrasova, told the AP she was protesting on behalf of Ukrainian soldiers who didn't have the chance to attend the protest. Fedorov is known for modernizing Ukraine's military. I'm Karen Shamas.
7: Two of the 8 men indicted in an alleged drone and sniper plot to attack President Trump's UFC cage fighting event on the White House lawn pleaded not guilty to federal conspiracy charges. This is
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19: I'm meteorologist Rodney Price. With the widespread wildfire smoke, air quality will continue to be poor into the afternoon. There will also be a chance for a few showers and storms out there as well. Partly sunny upper 80s. Some of the rain could be a bit heavy. Tonight, showers and storms, still smoky, upper 60s. Your future feels right at home in Worthington, Minnesota. It's worth a look. Currently 83 degrees.
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1: Do you think the program director was being sincere or sarcastic when he said, boy, that was a great segment? That's how he said it. Boy, that was a great segment.
0: He's super uplifting, isn't he?
1: I said, you're the one that told me Vikings always win. We talked Vikings quarterback. We talked Vikings safety. We talked Vikings center. We talked Vikings. He said, yeah, but then at the end he said, well, I just want to get to the end of the segment. I can make my lunch. Well, yeah, I need the nutrition. I need the sustenance.
0: The listeners respect that you don't lie to them.
1: Yes, that's exactly right. I had another member of the media who just recently announced his retirement, who said he thinks I have the most honest show on the radio. And it's true. I
0: do. Huh?
1: Well, it's true. Don't try to pretend we're something we're not. A high school dropout. Fourth in the North. Well, that's where we lie. Matter of fact, Chad Abbott, by the way, closed circuit to the Power Trip Morning Show.
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1: You're not the only show that's report card is in the 20s. It's just true. So anyway, time for 5-3-4 now here on The Fan.
22: Time now for 5 questions. Well, actually 3, but 5 sounds like more than 4. 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
0: Before I move on, you see the guy who just hit the ball?
1: Yeah.
0: It says P-I period cootie, C-O-O-D-Y.
1: Yeah.
0: Are there more than one cootie in this tournament? Why is there a P-I? Why does he have the second initial there?
1: Private eye is watching you. They see your every move. That's creepy. That's sort of like every breath you take or watch your walk. Watch or walk, by the way, I did have several people with the correct answer. Some people had the wrong answer. That's from Tom Petty's Here Comes My Girl.
0: Oh.
1: Here comes my girl. And then he goes, talks about how wonderful she is. He goes, It's one of those where he's talking in the song. And he goes, you know, you work hard all day and nothing ever seems to come from it. You know, but then when he gets home to his girl, he knows why he continues to press on. Well, the PI, I don't know. You're right. I don't know why it's PI.
0: So his name is Pearson.
1: Yeah.
0: But I'm just wondering, is there another Cootie? How is there another Cootie in there where you'd have
1: to? I think his grandfather.
0: Another P. Cootie.
1: His grandfather was Charles Cootie, I think. Or maybe I'm making it up as I go along. Does it say anywhere in there like his granddad was Charles Cootie or his uncle or great aunt?
0: I just got to leave it. We'll move on to the question.
1: Oh, I'll look up Cootie while you go on.
22: Question number one.
2: It's time now for What's Your Rank? A 10 putt.
0: NFL execs, coaches, and scouts rank the top wide receivers for 2026 at ESPN.com.
1: And radio.
0: They rank Jamar Chase number one. From the Vikings, Justin Jefferson at number two, Jackson Smith and Jigba at three, Puka Nacua at four, Amon-Ra St. Brown at five, CeeDee Lamb at six, his teammate George Pickens at seven, Nico Collins eight, A.J. Brown nine, and then Devontae Adams rounds up the top 10. Common, do you agree with these wide receiver rankings?
1: Pearson has a twin brother, Parker, who is 37 minutes older. Both are third-generation professional golfers. Their father, Kyle, played collegiately at the University of Texas and on the Asian Tour and Nike Tour in the 90s. And their grandfather, Charles, played on the PGA Tour and won three times, including the 71 Masters.
0: Wow.
1: I know my golf. I'm the official, unofficial ambassador to Minnesota golf.
0: So is Parker in this tournament?
1: It doesn't say if he's a pro golfer, but maybe that's why they would have to do it. You're right. Why do they have to say P.I. Cootie? We know there's another Molinari that plays golf. The one that's winning is Francesco, or not winning, but he's at minus three. He's two out of the lead. He's the guy I picked.
0: There's another Fitzpatrick. His brother plays.
1: Correct. And then there's the Højgaard twins, who also, their grandfather started a ski shop here in the Twin Cities, Højgaard. Were you aware of that? I don't think a lot of people, I know everything about everything. What was the Jefferson?
0: NFL wide receiver rankings.
1: Where do they have him?
0: JJ was number two. And these are coming from execs, scouts.
1: Oh, okay.
0: You know, coaches, et cetera.
1: Well, as a receiver, you're only as good as your quarterback, really, to be honest. And we haven't had, last year or two, we haven't had much at quarterback play. So it's hard to, after watching him on the receiving end of Kirk Cousins' passes and Sammy Darnold, I don't think all of a sudden, he just doesn't know how to play anymore. So I would say that's probably pretty accurate. Did you say who they had number one? Is it Chase?
0: Jamar Chase at number one.
1: Where do they have my guy, Amon-Ra St. Brown?
0: Number five.
1: Yeah.
0: So Jackson Smith and Jigba three, Puka Nacua four.
1: It's hard to argue with those numbers.
0: Yeah.
1: It is. I think that's probably
0: I can't argue with these rankings at all.
1: No.
0: I was wondering if Jefferson was going to drop a bit after last year's performance. Yeah. But
1: like I say, I think what they're saying is they're taking into consideration
0: yeah.
1: his performance. His numbers last year went down, not because of him. It's because guy can't – they don't have a quarterback that's talented enough to, you know, sit back there and play quarterback like you're supposed to play. You know, they've had some issues there. So,
22: question number two. It's time now to take a peek at the pitch.
0: Argentina pulled off another dramatic
1: get the sound effect, and what does that mean?
0: The sound in the background. I wanted soccer sound effects,
1: okay.
0: And that's not really easy to do. So that was kind of like a soccer themed song that popped up when I was searching for sound effects.
1: Okay.
0: It's kind of like the chanting they always do. Yeah, and the drums. Yeah,
1: you could
0: the best
1: had,
0: I could do.
1: You know how you have the we have the one where we have the. The football one where it's like blue 42, and then all of a sudden you hear fumble, right? We could have just went flop. I'm sorry.
0: Argentina pulled off another dramatic comeback with two goals in the closing minutes in a 2-1 win over England yesterday at Mercedes-Benz Stadium. Enzo Fernandez leveled the score in the 85th minute, and then Lionel Messi, who assisted on the first goal, He sent a cross to the far post, which was headed in by Lautaro Martinez in the second minute of stoppage time. So it'll be Spain versus Argentina Sunday at 2 p.m. in the World Cup final. Common, your thoughts on yesterday's game, and will you watch on Sunday?
1: I was told by sources I trust, Deuce, that the England coach got just obliterated because they went into a shell after they got a 1-0. They just decided they went into defensive mode. Afterwards, he blamed it on, what did he say? He blamed it on like strategy of the players or their technical or something. He kind of wanted to push it on the players, but most people say they got the lead and decided we're just going to try to milk it. We're going to try to run the clock. It's sort of like in football which I just hate. I'm talking about pro football, NFL, where a team gets the lead and they have the ball, and then they run three times instead of trying to, let's pass for a first down and end the game. Well, we don't want the clock to stop because if we don't get our first down, they're going to have more time. And they're like, so take your chance. Don't you have any faith in your offense at all? And I think more teams are starting to throw the ball on third down than they used to, even on first and second. You know, when you got it by the juggler, snap it, suck the blood out of him. Just not only suck the blood out of him, gnaw on the bones, chew the marrow, just suck the marrow out of the bones. End it. And instead of being aggressive, they went in. And Deuce said here there were fans in England saying it was a fireable offense. He should be fired. He should be fired, that his time has expired. And I do like, I mean, again, it's a fine line, especially when you're the guy making the call. It's like you said, Tenby, it's easy when you're sitting on your couch, right? But when you're not sitting on your couch and you're actually the guy in charge making those decisions, it's a tough one. But I still think I would almost in every occasion, I would opt to stay aggressive. Just play how you've been playing, because that's how you got
0: maybe
1: the one.
0: Maybe he didn't want
1: the
0: 2-goal lead because it's the most dangerous lead in all sports.
1: Well, there's that. I hadn't thought of that. See, it's very confusing. Maybe the guy should be given a raise. Off the end of the Golden Boot. Who won the Golden Boot? Is that decided yet?
0: Well, we still have a ship to go through, I think.
1: Yeah. Are we still tied for the Golden Boot? Last I saw, we were tied for Golden Boot. And one of the Golden Boot guys is out because that was the France guy. So he can't win Golden Boot. Is it Messi and Mbappe? They were the ones that were tied for the Golden Boot. They should have had that in boot hockey. That's a great award, the Golden Boot. I love it.
0: Then, according to AI, it looks like they're both at both at 8. So obviously Messi can beat that.
1: Well, let me guess. The FIFA will fix that too.
0: They play a third place game.
1: Oh yeah, they do.
0: So France is still going to play England in the third place match.
1: Where is that game being played at?
0: Don't know.
1: Because if it's like in Kansas City, it's 100 degrees. How hard do you think those players are going to try?
0: What if it's somewhere where there's smoke?
1: Yeah, well, that's at third place. I mean, who? Really? Why bother?
0: Yeah, I feel like it's kind of pointless.
1: Yeah.
22: Question number 3. It's time now for a look at the Lynx.
0: The Lynx beat the Los Angeles Sparks 96-87 yesterday at Target Center. Olivia Miles, who had 18 points, 5 assists, 4 rebounds, and 3 steals, appeared to roll her left ankle with 6:03 to play. She was helped off the court with trainers, though she was able to walk herself into the tunnel. Cheryl Reeve had no update on Miles after the game. Common, how would the Lynx fare if Olivia Miles had to miss some time?
1: Well, I know what they should do. Dirt Robitussin, get back out there and play. That's all you need to do. I think they're talented without her, but she's the club. She's sort of the heartbeat, right? Heart,
0: without
1: soul,
0: fee,
1: the whole
0: yeah.
1: thing. Yeah, without fee. I mean, she's the gal, so.
0: She's the engine.
1: There's no question. So, I mean, they'll probably not be quite as good. I don't think that's really going on.
3: Brilliant. Them,
1: but who knows? You know, sometimes, and it's like, let's circle the wagons. Our best player's out. We really got to dig down deep. So maybe they'll be just fine. But yeah, I think, let's just hope it's nothing too serious. And you said she was able to walk off on her own power after the game?
0: She was helped up by trainers. Oh. But yeah, she ended up walking back. Yeah. She ended up walking back to the bench.
1: Okay.
0: And said she didn't play the rest of the game.
1: Right.
0: But.
1: Yeah, you know, put some ice on it. Robitussin, dirt, the whole thing. She should be fine. But yeah, it would be, certainly it'd be a, It's like any team. Take the best player off the team, and how are you going to fare? Take Anthony Edwards off the Wolves. What's going to happen? I mean, she's the Anthony Edwards of the Lynx. So, not same position, but, you know, she's kind of the – she makes it – she's the straw that stirs the drink.
22: And that's it for today's edition of Five Questions. Well, actually, three questions, but five sounds like more than four.
1: Legendary one, Rosie, is waiting. Do you think that with an artificial knee, you know when you'd go to a clinic and they'd say, you know, cross your legs, and then they would take that little rubber hammer and hit your knee to test your reflexes? With an artificial knee, you have no reflexes, right? Now, that would be my guess. I'll ask Rose if he has any reflexes in his knee. When he joins,
0: I think he can still backpedal as well as he used to.
1: Well, that's going to be a problem. He's going to have issues with that, I think. But, you know, he's Rosie, and he's stronger now at 75 than he was at 45. So my guess is he'll still be able to figure out a way to do it. He'll join us just before 2. Right now, though, oh, by the way, 534 was brought to you by our friends at Willow River Company. 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
23: 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The Bemidji Centaur Legion baseball team swept Fergus Falls yesterday 12-2 in 6 innings and 2-1 in 10 innings. Jack Zellman homered in the first game and Lossenberg a walk-off single in the bottom of the 10th in game 2. That puts the Legion baseball team at 22-4, and they leapfrogged Fergus Falls for the number one seed for the upcoming Sub-State 12 tournament. They will host it at BSU Ballpark beginning July 22nd. The Bemidji Girls Fast Pitch Softball Association has the Taco Guns and Fun Bingo fundraiser coming up. It's Thursday, July 23rd at the Bemidji Armory. 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
1: 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Somebody named Suber.
11: Who?
1: He should get an endorsement with Subaru. Subaru. He's at minus five.
0: He's playing Super.
1: He's playing Subaru. M is at minus four, as is Danny Brown. And then DeChambeau, Morikawa, Young, Dietrich, McIntyre, Molinari, Smalley, all at minus three. Rory McIlroy at plus two. Looks like right now, who selected McIntyre yesterday in their power chip? Somebody took, I think it was somebody took him third.
0: It was like sixth. It was right after Rosen's pick.
1: Okay. Because had I been participating, I would be right in the
0: Marnie
1: hunt.
0: Was it Marnie who took that?
1: Maybe it was. I would be right in the hunt with Cove. You said Cove always takes Morikawa, and then I ripped it. I said Morikawa's not going to win. He's got no chance. He's right there, and he's still out on the golf course.
0: Yeah, Marnie took Robert McIntyre seventh.
1: Yeah. So anyway, it's a battle. But you know what I noticed, Tennevee? It seems to me when a pro golfer misses a putt, it seems to be more times than not they are short. Like just moments ago, Oberg had, I don't know, 20, 25 foot, 30 foot birdie putt, right? Dead straight on. He had read it perfectly. It ended up just short. And ended up just short. And I see that more times than not. It's like, I remember Sir Nick Faldo. Not only did he say that he doesn't like DeChambeau the way he tries to, what did he call it? Overpower the course? No. What did he say? Attack it. You need to be strategic. Of course, mm-hmm. DeChambeau, you played the soundbite. It was classic DeChambeau and described his round. Said, I thought it was very strategic today. I used my strategy, went over and over and over with it. The other thing Nick Faldo once said, Tennevee, and I use this on a go. You've probably heard me say it on a golf course. It's like, I'd rather go 6 feet by than 3 feet short because I'll just ram it in from 6 feet by. And I always wonder why the pro guys are. You know, I know you're now Ben Crenshaw used to believe, and Ben Crenshaw was considered one of the greatest golfers with a putter in his hand of anybody that's ever played the game. I don't know if he's number one, but he's considered amongst the top two or three. Right? He always believed that your putt should travel so that it just gets to the lip and falls in.
0: Yeah.
1: I don't know how anybody can do that. I mean, that your sense of speed on the green and your ability to control that putter head has got to be pretty superb to do that. And I guess in a perfect world.

0: And when I miss, it's typically short. But my only problem with the putt at 6 feet by and you can ram it back in on the way back, the problem is the further you go past the hole, you're narrowing the hole, right? Like you're not giving it any chance of it to hit the, you know, if you're burning the edges, it's going by.
1: Yeah, that's true.
0: You don't give it any chance to fall in the harder you hit it.
1: Oh, yeah. Maybe you should be the official unofficial.
0: So that's why I've never been someone who tries to hit it three feet past the hole.
1: Yeah.
0: And I leave it shorter because of it. But if you're going to go hard past the hole, then you have to, put it in the center of the cup.
1: Yeah, you do have to be dead center cut. That's for sure. I mean, you have to, because you're right, you won't get those ones that fall in. They never fall in for me anyways. They don't make as big a deal about the schedule release in the NHL as they do in the NFL, do they? But it has been released.
0: Well, they are starting to do the videos that all the NFL teams do. Yeah.
1: Okay. Wild was
0: like the Wild today did it with the Foligno's, the brothers and their dad.
1: Oh, okay.
0: They're on a road trip.
1: The Wild will start the season Thursday at Nashville on October 1st. Their home opener two nights later, October 3rd against Boston at Grand Casino Arena. And I miss this. I'm not paying as close attention to the NHL as I once did, if I ever did. The regular season is being expanded by two games.
0: Two more games, yes.
1: That's a great idea.
0: That's why they're starting a little earlier than they normally do.
1: I don't know why they don't just add like 10 more games. Why don't we get to 100? It's all money. And, I suppose the players would say, well, if adding two more games increases my salary by whatever, because you would hope that's when
0: the cap is going up.
1: Yeah, and the cap is going up.
0: 2 years in a row here.
1: And that's probably why they figure, it's just simple math, right? Checks and balances, balance in a checkbook. More games you play, the more revenue you're going to generate at the gate. Aside from playing each Eastern Conference twice, once at home and once on the road, the Wild will face off against their Central Division rivals four times and have three games versus the remaining Western Conference teams. Central Division was a three-team race last season with Rotto, Dallas, and the Wild, and those two teams remain the Wild's biggest competition for a division title. I tend to agree with that. Would you tend to be anybody else in the West you think could be a... In that division?
0: I mean, obviously, Colorado, Dallas. I do think Utah is going to be a team on the rise.
1: Okay.
0: They made the playoffs last year. They acquired Vincent Trocheck this summer. They went out in free agency and got a guy the Wild were interested in. That would be Anders Lee. And they already had a good, talented young core. So I think Utah is going to be a little scarier.
1: Circle this one on the calendar, Tenneby, November 27th. They host the Lanch, first rematch of last season's second-round playoff series. Then the two teams won't meet again until late in the second half.
0: That'll be the Black Friday game, November 27th.
1: When Black Friday comes. And the two teams won't meet again until late in the second half, including twice. I'm reading from the Fish Wrap Factory at Westside. Including twice in the final week of the regular season.
0: That's kind of weird.
1: The Wild are at Colorado on March 17. They take on the Lanch in St. Paul on April 4th, and then are back in Denver for the regular season finale April 10th. Do you think they do that because it's sort of like, in baseball, for instance, the Twins will play, I think, quite a few games against their brethren from the Central. And, the NFL, your last game's always going to be against the Vikings. They're going to play Chicago, Detroit, or Green Bay, it seems like. Without a doubt, are they doing that maybe? Because I figure with those two teams are going to be in it.
0: Well, those two teams will both be playing their AHL rosters as they're resting up for the playoffs.
1: Well, what if they're battling for...
0: Well, if you're battling, for first in the division.
1: I guess that would be the only reason. The Wild will also have to wait to play the Stars, who the Wild knocked out of the first round of the playoffs. Their games against Dallas are Jan 30 at home, Feb 16 on the road, March 3rd on the road, and then on April 2nd back at home. Early division games are versus Winnipeg on the road October 13th, Utah October 27th on the road, and November 25th at home. So,
0: a lot of road games the first 2 months of the season. That's going to be the story. Is in October, 10 of their 15 games are on the road. In November, 9 of their 14 games are on the road.
1: Were we really good on the road last year?
0: They were last year.
1: So maybe that will repeat. Maybe Lightning can strike twice. Not the Tampa Bay Lightning, but just maybe Lightning can

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9: This is Minnesota News Network. I'm John Anderson. The Lake Superior Violent Offender Task Force has announced more fentanyl and meth are off the streets in Duluth. Officers say they arrested 54-year-old Michael Clark selling drugs in an alley Wednesday to vulnerable individuals. Clark was arrested and charged with second-degree sale of fentanyl and the same charge for selling meth. During a search, investigators found more than 5 grams of fentanyl and almost 4 grams of meth. Clark is currently on probation for other drug charges and domestic assault. Minnesota employers added 13,000 jobs in June. Department of Employment and Economic Development Commissioner Matt Varilek.
10: Which is a positive 0.4% increase. That's the third consecutive month of significant job gains after the net losses we saw during Operation Metro Surge from January through March.
9: Minnesota's unemployment rate remained steady at 4.4%. This is MNN.
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23: I'm meteorologist Rodney Price. With the widespread wildfire smoke, air quality will continue to be poor into the afternoon. There will also be a chance for a few showers and storms out there as well. Partly sunny upper 80s. Some of the rain could be a bit heavy. Tonight, showers and storms, still smoky, upper 60s. Your future feels right at home in Worthington, Minnesota. It's worth a look. Currently 86 degrees.
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25: Park for morning show, yoga pants, brass, so funny. Taking over Treasure Island, up in Detroit Lakes, World Series of Poker, Target, Athletic Sox, Home Alone 3, and Blu-ray DVD. It's all so good. How can you not like it? I think we all do. So this is a story that now, when I first saw it, was 7 minutes old, Tennessee. So this is breaking news as it happens. Dateline New York. If LeBron James knows where he will be playing this coming season, he's still not saying. The NBA's career scoring king and current free agent spoke publicly for the first time in weeks this afternoon, though stopped short of revealing which team he'll choose to play for this fall. Despite at least one cry from someone in a jam-packed room shouting for him to pick a team, shoot, shoot, pick a team, shoot, shoot. Mashed potatoes, Baba Louie. I heard earlier today, yabba dabba doo from someone in the gallery at the Open Championship. I mean, that one's so old, I heard it when I fell off my pet dinosaur, Dino, in an episode of the Flintstones.
26: I still like the one on your hole-in-one where someone yelled, hootie-hoo!
25: Hootie-hoo, yeah, remember that? James did say, it's going to be fun wherever I land. Four-time NBA champ was recording an episode of his Mind the Game podcast alongside with guest co-host Tyrese Halliburton of the Indiana Pacers in New York on the opening day of Fanatics Fest, a four-day event featuring dozens of athletes, celebrities, and sports legends. Is that anything like Tap Fest, do you think? Or Exotica.
26: Exotica.
25: Exotica. Triple X Exotica. Oh, there's that echo.
26: Yeah, there's back.
25: I guess that's when you get really close to the microphone and hold your hand over it. And then there's a, I think what I've determined is, you know, and I got a third degree telegraph, FCC telegraph and teleoperate. Yeah, it's a license that says I can fix stuff. The screen is metal. And I think when you push it really close, when I cup my hands, when I do the Metallica, I think that's when it does. It's a Norman BCM 104. It's a 4-day event featuring dozens of athletes, celebrities, and sports legends. Single-day general admission tickets were sold out, organizers saying it's likely that many of those patrons. Do they have to call them patrons there, too, like they do at Augusta? Or do I call them basketball rubes. That's what I call them. Or members of the – to be a little more formal, members of the basketball community.
26: What about hoop heads?
25: That's good, too.
26: Yeah.
25: There were at least several hundred there, phones out to capture the moment, hoping to hear James' next decision. Not yet, he said. Here's what he said. There's no decision. Oh, be still, my beating heart. Thursday's appearance had been planned for months. It was announced publicly in May. James playfully chided Halliburton for asking him about his future. "Didn't we talk about this in the back?" James asked, and Halliburton said he'd leave it alone. Of course, they didn't leave it alone. James made reference to a slew of teams such as Cleveland, Miami, Philadelphia, Golden State, and no, didn't even mention Minnesota. No mention of the future. Could that be to really throw people off the trail? That he has decided it's Minnesota, but he's not saying it, so it'd be more of a surprise? Because those are the four he mentioned. He did sip from a bottle of red wine he opened and shared with Halliburton, calling it one of his podcast traditions. Wine? Napa Valley? Is Golden State as close to Napa Valley as Detroit is to the UP? Maybe that's a hint for a little red wine. Yeah. UB40 did a song called Red, Red Wine.
26: I remember that one.
25: That's actually a cover, though. They did a cover.
26: Sure.
25: I think it might have been Neil Diamond. And when fans shouted out suggestions for James's next team, one even asked him to play for the New York Yankees. Isn't that funny? Play for the Yankees. No clues were forthcoming. "We'll see," he said. "We'll see." He also has an appearance at the Game Plan Summit, an invitation-only event presented by CNBC in the boardroom. James is slated to have a conversation with boardroom co-founder Rich Kleiman. That's Kevin Durant's longtime business partner, about how he's built an empire beyond basketball, what's ahead for him in business, and why the next generation of athletes is poised to wield more influence than ever before. I would assume his biggest advice would be, I say this all the time, Ted, it'd be $100 million, that's really only $50 million after taxes. Then you're going to buy your mom a house, you're going to buy a car, you're going to spend, save, invest, use, flaunt. It's really about $50 million at the end of the day, and can you make that last? He basically just said at the very end, I'm looking forward to what comes next as I wind down my journey. Now, it did say the paragraph before that, the final paragraph of the story says, Cleveland and Miami are believed to be on James' radar again as he weighs his decision, as are several other teams, including Philadelphia, Minnesota, and Golden State. So Minnesota is mentioned there again, but today he did not say Minnesota. But again, maybe he's just slipped his mind, or he's winging it, you know.
26: Throwing us off the scent.
25: Yeah, exactly. Maybe that's what he's doing too. So that it is a major surprise when he does make that announcement. But
26: wouldn't you find it hard to believe that he doesn't have a decision made? Like, what are you waiting for? Like, it shouldn't take you this much time.
25: Well, I don't.
26: So there has to be just other factors here.
25: I think he's milking it. Yeah,
26: of course.
25: The attention. You've heard me do this bit before. And I think it's true. Let's say you're any of the major, major names in sports, right? You know, you pick the sport. Basketball would be your LeBrons, your Currys, your Wembanyamas. You can even put an Ant in that category. Football, and you know, there's dozens, right? Baseball. So let's say you're watching SportsCenter and you're sitting with your buddies and you're LeBron James and go, watch me change the lead story in ESPN in like about 1 minute. And then all of a sudden you text out, a lot of smoke in Minneapolis. And where there's smoke, there's fire, .. Adam Schefter, no, he's football. Who are your breaking news guys in the NBA? Shams?
26: Shams Charania, yeah.
25: Who else? We got him locally probably.
26: Krasinski.
25: I mean, they're all, within 1 minute, they're going, oh, LeBron just mentioned Minneapolis in the smoke, and there's fire. He's coming to Minneapolis. And that would change the lead story in ESPN. He has that kind of power. Same thing in football. Kelsey would just go, watch this. Taylor and I aren't getting along as well as we did at one time. Oh, the marriage is over. They're about to get a divorce. Now, he wouldn't, but I'm just saying they can control the narrative.
26: Yeah.
25: That easily. It's just because everybody is so obsessed with these people and the idolization and pedestalization, like DeChambeau today. When he did the old, he became a lead story in golf after Faldo had criticized his approach to the Open Championships and trying to attack the golf course.
0: he needs to be more, you know, strategic. And then after he shot a 300, he goes, they asked me, and he had obviously heard Faldo. And he said, it's just more strategic. And he said strategic like 13, 14 times. So, in other words, DeChambeau changed kind of the narrative of the story of the day. Not only that he played well, but that he was chiding and poking back at DeChambeau. And that's what these guys can do, especially now with social media, where with it's at their fingertips. They can control everything. And so, and I think they get a kick out of it. So LeBron knows that he's in that position more so than anybody right now, because that is the one, that's probably of all the stories out there right now, that's the one that everyone's waiting to find out, because it will, again, once he makes the decision, then all the stories, let's say he picks Golden State, then the stories become him and Steph, and then all of a sudden they'll start doing it. When was the last time two veterans like that ever got together, and their chances that they each have four titles, right? Steph four, is he more than four? They're both trying to get their fifth together. They're trying to get one for the thumb together. And then the disappointment in the other cities and the reaction this and the reaction that. And that'll go on and on for days and weeks. And then once training camp gets ready to go, then it'll be how are they playing together. And it's like he controls the narrative of sports right now. I guess because even World Cup, I guess that's about over now. And that'll be the lead story after. Is it tomorrow or is it today? Tomorrow they play, right?
26: No, Sunday.
0: Sunday they play. And
26: they don't play off of one day off.
0: Yeah, that's right.
26: Multiple days off.
0: You got to have multiple days off because that's just the way it works. So that will be the so that's the latest on LeBron James, which really isn't anything. And we just killed half a segment with it. Now there was.
26: I don't think this is going to happen with LeBron because, you know, he's a billionaire.
0: Mm-hmm.
26: But one of these years, you're going to have someone holding out for a long time. Basically, so they can profit off the sports betting market of it.
0: Yeah.
26: Right? Like, right now, there's multiple markets where you can bet where's LeBron going to land. And you can pick Golden State for whatever dollars. And they're setting up different spots across the country to profit off of what team they're going to end up choosing.
0: It might even be happening now. We don't even know it.
26: Like I said, LeBron's got a lot more to lose. It wouldn't make a whole lot of sense for LeBron. But, I mean, we've heard the stories in the last couple of years of these guys fixing games, right? And they're multimillionaires doing this.
0: There could be somebody who has already done it.
26: Sure.
0: Yeah, that's possible. Yeah, I don't think you're that far off the mark on that. Saw this story, Joe Christensen, Fish Wrap Factory, West Side. Tanneby, you play. Are you coaching baseball or just watching baseball?
26: I've stopped coaching baseball since I do hockey all the time.
0: But you were coaching baseball. Minnesota high school baseball coaches brace for new bat regulations beginning in 2028. Now it's, you know, a couple of years off. High school baseball players can swing lighter bats that are just as long. A recently passed national rule will give high school baseball players the option starting in 2028 to swing a lighter bat that is just as long and maybe as potent as what they're using now. Some Minnesota baseball coaches were surprised to learn about the rule change, saying the current bat spec rule had been working well. Some voiced safety concerns and all mentioned cost concerns at a time when many bat models are selling for $500.
26: Yeah, it's crazy.
0: Now, I know the price of sports is your whole life, just sports has gone up. We talk all the time about it. I think the first sport to really bring attention to cost was hockey, right? I mean, you've got the equipment itself. You got your skates, your sticks, your pads, everything, right? And then, you know, I think teams is part of what you pay because of ice rental, because you got to rent ice.
26: Yeah, ice, right? Ice is expensive.
0: Yeah. And then, you know, I after I became a basketball dad, I said, well, wait a minute now, time out. What do you think it's like when you get to AAU? And my boy did, when he was playing for Sizzle, I think one season he had four out-of-state tournaments. And they weren't drivable. Fly to Dallas, fly to Denver, fly to Atlanta, and fly to Indianapolis. You think that those prices don't start to add up after a while?
26: Yeah, it's crazy.
0: Flights, rental cars, room, board, the whole thing. If you would have said how much a baseball bat costs, I never would have guessed $500. Never in a million. Now, that's probably not every bat, but even that a bat could be priced at that. Does it swing itself? Does it cork on demand? I mean, how could a bat be that? What are they doing? Of course, you could say the same about golf clubs. You go and buy a set of golf clubs, you might have to take out a second mortgage.
26: Well, there's hockey skates over $1,000.
0: Oh, come on.
26: No.
0: Per skate or for the pair?
26: For the pair, yeah.
0: Oh, that's different. Thank God they're not $2,000. So $1,000? No, oh, yeah. What makes them, is it?
26: I can't even pretend to know.
0: Is it the name?
26: And in fact, I refuse to have my kids like get the highest level of skates.
0: Do you think you're paying more for an Apple computer than you are a Lenovo? I'm being serious. What is?
26: Oh, I'm sure there's different costs for different computers. Yeah,
0: but are you paying for the name Apple? Bauer. Are the Bauer skates more? That's the only name I know. CCM and Bauer. Are there more than that now?
26: Oh, yeah. There's more, but...
0: Yeah. Have you ever tried to sell used golf skates on
26: used hockey skates?
0: Yeah. Have you ever tried to sell your skates, your used skates on...
26: Well, my feet stopped growing, so I don't have to do that. But when your kids basically need new skates every year because their feet keep growing. I mean, I have smaller size skates in my basement as we speak that they've grown out of.
0: Here's what I'll tell you. Used, flawed. I don't mind a used car, or they say they're very careful how they worded in the automotive industry, previously owned. Because huge sounds, that's used. That's okay with me. You know, previously owned home. You know, my first, I was a starter home, you know, new construction. I bought a previously owned home. I was the third owner. So some things I don't mind getting secondhand. I just don't want to wear somebody else's shoes.
26: No, I'm with you.
0: I don't want to wear their skates. Certainly not their underwear. That's a deal breaker right there. But I guess
26: we have done hand-me-downs on the skates.
0: Yeah,
26: well, because of the cost.
0: Your family, yeah. Absolutely. And you know, and that's not, you know, that's not to say that's not a good bargain. There are families that would struggle to buy new. That's part of the problem. That's what, like a youthon course, Minnesota Golf Association, they've come up with that $5 a round for kids 18 years of age or younger. That 150 participating golf courses. Now, that's subsidized in several different ways because the golf course can't take a complete bath on that. But, you know, that's a great price because golf, as we know, is as expensive as any of them. When you put equipment together, green fees, cart rentals, whatever it is that it is, that's as pricey as any of the sports. And so Champlain Park coach Ryan Tom was quoted. He said, "I didn't think it was much of an issue. Will it help some kids? Yeah. Is it going to be another cost in a sport that's already super expensive? Yes." The National Federation of High School Associations announced July the new bat spec allowances were coming. A 32-inch bat that weighs 29 ounces, for example, is called a drop three. I didn't know they had technical words, phrases for them. So what kind of bat? I got a drop three. Maybe you drop 3 points in your batting average. I don't know. Marking the difference between the length and weight, a 32-inch, 28-ounce bat would be a drop four and so on. The current NFHS rule specifies that a bat can't have a weight drop of more than 3 ounces, so a common drop three. So a drop three is commonly used bat for high schoolers, but beginning in 2028, players can also swing a drop four, drop five, or a drop six. USA Baseball President John Gall explained the benefits for player development. He says, "We have seen too many athletes entering high school and baseball struggle with the immediate jump to drop three weight and then walk away from the game. This rule change creates flexibility for players to continue building strength, refining mechanics, and developing bat speed over time before making the jump." Bloomington Kennedy baseball coach George Walker said he didn't think the drop three rule was a problem. He also called himself old school, saying he'd be happy if the players were still swinging wood bats. He says it will be interesting to see if changing the drop weight has any real effect on the numbers. The other thing I think about is if a big kid is using a drop six, that could lead to a dangerous exit velocity. So in other words, the lighter the bat, the quicker he can swing and the more power he has. Would that be it, or is it the heavier the bat? I would think it'd be the lighter the bat.
26: Lighter the bat, yeah. But I would think the heavier the bat, the more of a pop you're going to get off the bat.
0: Yeah. I just remember when I was a kid, you'd go to the store, and I don't even think we had like sporting goods stores. You would just go to department store, go to the sporting goods department, right? And there was a golf, back then, same thing, marketing. There was a Wilson Golf Club. I think it was Wilson, not Rawlings. Wilson said Willie Horton on it. Willie Horton was a left fielder for the Detroit Tigers. Gotta have it, Dad. I'm gonna get that glove. I gotta get that glove because of Willie Horton. Willie Horton. So it didn't even matter to me if the glove was the right glove for me to fit right. I had to have the Willie Horton glove, and I got it. And then I also got an Al Kaline bat. Now the Al Kaline bat was big. It was like for probably an adult, or at least a teenager, right? And I'm like 6, 7 years old. This thing was like, I mean, when I'd go up to the plate with it, I'd have to drag it up there. It was so heavy. And then I would swing it up like this. And Kennedy Park guy's brother, Tom Yell, who is a longtime reporter, he worked for the Coon Rapids Herald. He was my pony baseball coach. And he just loved the fact that I had this. I mean, the bat was bigger than I was. But I had to have it because I said Al Kaline, who was my favorite player. I still have a shrine. I've got some rubidity. I've mentioned this before. I've got a little Al Kaline shrine down in my man grotto. Autographed photo of Al. I didn't get it. I don't remember where I got it. I didn't get it on my own. I didn't go up to Al Kaline. Hey, would you sign this? And then there's I have 3 Al Kaline baseball cards. And then from the Dark Star Estate, I have a autographed baseball from Al Kaline. But so Al Kaline was my hero. He was my favorite athlete, and he was my baseball player. I was a Tigers fan, and there I had the bat. So Kennedy Park guy's brother, Tom, my coach, he had this idea. He loved it so much. And he said, great sense of humor. He goes, this is what I want you to do. I'm going to bat you cleanup today. And when you get up there, I want you to crouch down like this. So like I'm almost like I'm trying to sit down, right? So my butt's right above the ground. Because he goes, so now the pitcher is going to try to throw a strike. He's going to just throw a little lob, and I want you to stand up and hit it. So I go up there. I crouch. This is during a game. This is so cool. I crouch way down, and the pitcher does what he said. He just threw a little tiny, you know, almost like here, right? Like if you're throwing the ball to a little, like a baby, right? If you're throwing a little ball, here, catch this.
26: Yeah.
0: I stood up. Of course, the bat was so heavy. I swung and missed. I probably spun around like about 3 times. Like a
1: I always love that one.
0: I ended up striking out, and that was the end of the experiment of me batting fourth and crouching down.
1: No!
0: I think it was also the end of me playing that bat in a game. And you know, one time, this is how sad it was because we had no money in the family. So wooden bats eventually break, right? So it broke at the handle, not completely snapped off. I took little tiny nails with a little hammer, and I tried to nail it back so that it would fix it. Because that was my Al Kaline bat. It didn't work. Some rube sent me an Al Kaline autographed bat that I have down in my basement. He said, because I think I've recanted this tale before. I must have. Because I got one in the mail. I said, here, I have this Al Kaline bat. It's all yours. I feel bad for you. So there you go. Let's take a break when we do. The legendary one, Mark Rosen, is standing. Well, he's probably not standing by. He's probably sitting because he's had the knee surgery.
26: He's lounging by.
0: We'll ask him how the recovery is going. He doesn't like to talk about it much. He's really not, you know.
26: He's kind of a closed book.
0: Yeah, he is really. Yeah, it's hard to get anything out of him about himself, but we'll see if he'll make an exception when he joins us next here on the Common Man program on The Fan.

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2: AP News, I'm Ed Donahue. President Trump plans to speak tonight about elections and voting machines. Press Secretary Caroline Leavitt says it's about integrity.
3: I think all Republicans and Democrats should recognize this should be a nonpartisan issue. If we don't have safe and secure elections in our country, we cannot have a country. It is a vital part of our democracy, of our constitutional republic.
2: In the Senate, Connecticut Democrat Richard Blumenthal says the president is focusing on the past.
4: He's going back in time without addressing the real needs of the American people, the rising costs of everything from gasoline to groceries, and people want to vote this November, and the turnout is going to be huge, even though Donald Trump has embarked on a campaign of suppressing the vote.
2: This speech comes as the president has escalated his calls for Republicans to pass tighter federal voting rules. At least one person has died in Texas. An area hit by deadly flooding this time last year is seeing it again. There have been water rescues and evacuations. Keith Heap in Sisterdale, Texas, is watching the water rise.
5: It's actually came up since I've been here for the last 20, 30 minutes. It's came up another 5 feet or so, roughly, and it's still rising, by the way. So, yeah, it's an experience that I've never seen the water this high over here on this road.
2: The National Weather Service says a deadly flood wave is barreling down the Guadalupe River that runs along Camp Mystic. That's where two dozen children and two counselors were killed last July. A Republican senator whose vote Todd Blanche needs to advance his nomination as attorney general says his support hinges on Blanche first meeting with Jeffrey Epstein's accusers. Senator Tom Tillis's comments come a day after Blanche's confirmation hearing. Then the nominee was pressed on the Justice Department's handling of the Epstein files. Without Tillis's support, Blanche's nomination can't advance in the Senate. This is AP News.
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7: Hi. I'd like to report a bear hug.
6: Okay.
7: Well, before I left my campsite, I was putting out my fire, and out of nowhere, Smokey Bear showed up and hugged me?
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7: Uh-huh.
6: Oh, yeah. 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
7: I just got a bear hug from Smokey Bear. 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
6: All right, I'm gonna let you go now. 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
12: I'm meteorologist Rodney Price. With a widespread wildfire smoke, air quality will continue to be poor into the afternoon. There will also be a chance for a few showers and storms out there as well. Partly sunny upper 80s. Some of the rain could be a bit heavy. Tonight, showers and storms, still smoky, upper 60s. Your future feels right at home in Worthington, Minnesota. It's worth a look. Currently 86 degrees.
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15: This sounds like some heck of a concert. Yeah. I might want to get some friends and go to them. It's a couple 13, 14 past hour number three of the Grum. I'm the common man, Dan Cole, along with Tenneby. And the legendary one, Mark Rosen, joins us now, who is recuperating from knee replacement surgery. How are you, my friend?
16: I'm doing well. Thanks, Common. I think I picked the right week not to have to worry about going outside. That's for damn sure.
15: Yeah, well, only you can prevent forest fires.
16: Yeah. been looking out my window most of the day watching golf. And my goodness, I know the number of events that have been canceled and how it's affecting. I can't believe the people that have to work outside working on this. As we all know, there's construction pretty much everywhere in the Twin Cities.
15: You live in a high rise. Is it smokier higher above the ground? Can you tell? Is it different?
16: Well, I don't know if it's a lot different than it is on the ground. I mean, it's been extremely smoky, as we all know, no matter where you are, not just here, but even out East Coast and everything. But yeah, it's eerie. I mean, it's Twilight Zone-ish, I mean, for sure, because it's sunny out and we've had great summer weather, but now it's just pretty much, we all know the warnings.
15: It's like New Delhi. It's like living in New Delhi.
16: Yeah, it is. Well, we have the worst air quality, second worst air quality in the world, I think, right now is what we're told. And sounds like it's going to be passing through tomorrow. So that it looks like we're getting some reprieve starting tomorrow. Fortunately for everybody who's here, I know they have the USA Cup going on, the annual event out at Blaine, and those kids they rightfully canceled all those games today. And I don't think the kids who are here from all over the world were too upset, because I think they bust a lot of them out to the Mall of America. So I'm sure they're having a blast out there. And it's just, you gotta be smart about all this stuff. But yeah, for people who can't do anything about it, I mean, you have to work outside. I hope everyone's obviously taking the proper precautions. It's, it's not something we want to experience with all the fires going on in the Boundary Waters and up in Canada. It's affecting a lot. I mean, millions and millions of people, not just here, but around the East Coast as well.
15: So I wanted to ask you about this knee replacement thing, right? For instance, when they, if you have, there was a time where if you were going to get a heart transplant, they'd put it in a pig pump, right? They'd find a pig. do they like a cow's knee or something they put
16: No, I mean, my knee looks like a knee. It's just that what they do is take out the bad, My surgeon said, yeah, you need, because I said to him, are you sure I need this? I was limping around pretty badly. He goes, after the surgery, he goes, yeah, you needed it. No, they put in, I don't know if it's a titanium. It's a combination of that. And when I walk right now, I hear a clicking noise, like click, click, click a lot.
15: Titanium, man.
16: Yeah, the plastic. Yeah, probably the tennis racket I used to play with. But and a newer version of the plastic. I don't know, the plastic piece that goes on top of it. Like I said, I didn't make the mistake. I'm glad I didn't watch it before the surgery. Not that I remember it, because I was knocked out anyway. But when you watch it, I mean, they put your knee up in the upright position and they slice the thing open. And then they get rid of the bad stuff and put in the new titanium or whatever it is, and then a piece of plastic to kind of secure it. So that's what I'm hearing right now when I'm walking. And that's they cut a lot of nerves, and that's why that's the toughest part, where it wakes you up at night.
15: So you haven't just turned into the Tin Man from the Wizard of Oz. There's still stuff in your knee.
16: I don't have an oil can nearby, although I feel like I could use one.
15: Because I was wondering, when you'd go to a doctor's, you'd go see Sheldon, and he would want to check your reflexes. He would take that rubber hammer and hit your knee. If they hit your knee, would you have reflexes in it, or is it just a piece of metal?
16: Well, I've had the left one done back in 2015. So those nerves that are cut, I still have mostly numbness in a lot of my left knee. It doesn't really affect it, but you're right. I never thought of that. Where they give you that test where your reflex kicks out, I probably wouldn't even feel that thing anymore. So, that's where the burning sensation and that throb. If you have a throbbing headache, you know what that feels like. It sucks. Well, that's what it feels like on my knee a lot. And you just have to ice it some more and exercise and do the right things. And, it's just the benefit is this thing's going to be over at some point. I'm moving along and hopefully be able to drive in a week and a half. And then I'll be, back to.
15: Did all of a sudden one day woke up and the knee was bad?
16: No.
15: Like, I thought maybe it was one specific instance, like when you got down on bended knee to ask Karn for her hand in marriage.
16: That could have done it.
15: Yeah. And then I...
16: No,
15: and
16: it's,
15: then
16: I, it's, then a, it's...
15: Go ahead.
16: Go ahead.
15: Oh, no,
16: it's a long-term thing. It's a long-term thing. It's, you know, it ends up being arthritis. People know it's kind of like bone on bone. You don't really, it's probably a lot of it's hereditary. I mean, it's something that maybe I, you know, got from my folks at some point. But it takes, you know, fortunately I was able to get through most of my life without having to deal with this stuff. I played a lot of, you know, I played a lot of tennis. So you could wear it down.
15: Well, you beat Bobby Riggs. No, Chris Everett.
16: Chris Everett was on my team.
15: Yes, that's right.
16: Navratilova and Herschel Walker. We beat them.
15: Yeah.
16: At Met Center. It's just a lot of, you know, wear and tear as you get a little older. And then if you have my leg goes, I'm a little bow legged. So it's just, you know, it puts a lot of pressure on that part of your knee. And then eventually it just kind of goes, okay, that's enough. Like I said before, it's just, people have to go through a lot. This is still elective surgery. I didn't have to do it. It certainly could make my quality of life better, but it's not like I say, you got to get a, you know, like bypass, triple bypass or something. This is good stuff. And meantime, eating healthy.
15: It sounds to me that the knee surgery is sort of like what I am to you. I better your quality of life.
16: Correct. Yeah. I very much associate the two very along those lines.
15: The new knee gives you a better quality of life, and working with me has given you a better quality of life.
16: Well, I'm looking forward to coming back in studio at some point.
17: Working with you, very agitating, but he feels like he has to do it.
15: Yeah.
16: Exactly. Thanks, Tana.
17: It's a blessing and an honor for him to work with the common man.
15: Appreciate that. I often imagine when you ask Karn for her hand in marriage, did she right away say yes, or did she say, I imagine her saying, let me sleep on it.
16: Let me think about it. I expected that response, but believe it or not, she said yes away.
15: Okay. That would have been my assumption. I don't know why I think that way.
16: Well, it was, I did a good job, shop for the ring, and I did the all the right stuff. Sure. Except I did not get on bended knee. I did not. I don't know why, but.
15: Well, you couldn't.
16: I couldn't. I wouldn't have been able to get back up. Then she would have gone, what am I doing? I want to marry this guy.
15: Well, and then on bended knee, you would have just been at eye level anyways. I mean, you're...
16: That's true.
15: You're 6'9", and she's...
16: I'm not 6'9". I'm 6'5".
15: 5'6"? 5'7"-ish? I don't know.
16: She's about 5'6".
15: She's over by like a foot.
16: Yeah, that's true.
15: She'd have no chance in a pickup basketball game, though. Because of your knee, she's probably quick enough she could get around you and take it to the basket.
16: Yeah, she thinks of herself as a point guard, and
15: really?
16: For sure. Yeah, exactly. But she's been my rock throughout this whole thing, and she kicks my butt when the exercises. She does not let up on me. So that's the kind of person you need. You don't need a yes person. You don't need someone to say, "Oh, you're trying. You're doing so well." No, do another one. Do another rep. Yeah. Do another. She's
15: sort of like the fitness king. The fitness king, when you're ready to give up, he says, give me three more, right?
16: Right. Well, yes, pretty much. He's very big. So
15: that's what those
16: I'm eating real healthy. I've taken a coach to eating clean and everything. I think since the surgery 3+ weeks ago, I think I've lost like 9 pounds.
15: Really?
16: Yeah, I'm not kidding. I got on the scale that I went, whoa. I hadn't weighed myself in a while.
15: Turn around and look and you'll find it. I'm just kidding.
16: Yeah,
15: I can't help myself. I can't stop myself.
16: That's okay. It's all good. All part of the process.
15: My guess is you've kept a keen eye on the USA Network and you've been watching the Open Championship. Is that correct?
16: I was just talking to Tana during the break. I mean, unlike some of the other major golf events, they do wire-to-wire coverage. I mean, I couldn't sleep again early this morning, and I got up at, I think it was like 4:30, 4:45. They were already televising it.
15: Yes.
16: And I went, oh, this is kind of fun. And a lot of named golfers, including my guy, John Rahm, are already teeing off. I went, this is great. And so they're still carrying it right now. So I love the fact, you know, sometimes I think it's the U.S. Open, other Masters, you know, you got to find a special network. You know, who's carrying it? How do I find it? So I haven't been locked in all day, but I've watched quite a bit of it. I enjoy watching the Open and the Lynx golf course and what it's like. And, watching some of the top pros struggle, like Rory's been struggling, and others that have been turned. Like your guy, Molinari, I think he shot 3-under today.
15: 367, he's 2 shots on the lead. Suber in the house at -5, at -6, and they've completed their rounds, that would be M and Danny Brown. You must have been just tickled when your guy, you watching Bryson DeChambeau hitting it all over Birkdale and Royal Birkdale and actually posting a really good score. He had minus three today, 67.
16: Well, has he not missed the cut the previous three majors?
15: Yes.
16: I think he did. So
15: yes,
16: this
15: he did.
16: Is a big,
15: yes, this is big.
16: Yeah, so if he could play under control, I mean, it's fun when he unleashes.
15: Well, you know what? The thing is he claims he you heard it. He took a shot at Faldo, right?
16: I did not.
15: So Faldo basically criticized DeChambeau leading up to it this week, said, you know, DeChambeau, wants to, because DeChambeau said he likes to attack link-style courses.
16: Mm-hmm.
15: Faldo, who's no stranger to link-style courses, the last Englishman to win an Open Championship way back in 1992. He's the last Englishman. It's been 34 years, so it must have been 92.
16: Amazing.
15: Said the last Englishman to win. And Nick said, well, that's not going to work on a link-style course. You can't attack it. You have to, you have to just traipse your way around and be strategic.
16: Mm-hmm.
15: So then DeChambeau was ripping driver almost every hole. And then afterwards they talked, what was the key to your round? He goes, well, I think I was really strategic. I used a lot of strategy. Yeah, he said strategy like four or five times.
6: And
15: he was listening to Faldo. So that always adds to the entertainment value.
16: I wouldn't mind seeing Bryson hang around for long for the weekend. He's an exciting guy to watch, and he's always colorful. And, the golf needs more characters like that. I think he's good for the
15: game. Speaking of DeChambeau, who's still with LIV Golf until it finally, it's going to sputter out to an end here pretty quick.
16: It will.
15: And John Rahm, your guy.
16: Yep.
15: Is a LIV guy. What was interesting is, I think it was 22 questions were asked of him in his opening news conference. Not one was related to LIV, which is just completely new. Because I think everybody knows it's over, and I'm sure he didn't mind not having to answer about it either. We'll break. We'll come back.
16: Okay.
15: Talk more with the legendary one, Mark Rosen. 10 to B, I think, has a Keyword Force National Cash Contest brought to you by our friends at BigDeck.com. 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
19: 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The Bemidji Centaur Legion baseball team swept Fergus Falls yesterday 12-2 in 6 innings and 2-1 in 10 innings. Jack Zellman homered in the first game and Lossenberg a walk-off single in the bottom of the 10th in Game 2. That puts the Legion baseball team at 22-4, and they leapfrogged Fergus Falls for the number one seed for the upcoming Sub-State 12 tournament. They will host it at BSU Ballpark beginning July 22nd. The Bemidji Girls Fast Pitch Softball Association has the Taco Guns and Fun Bingo fundraiser coming up. 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
15: 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And Tenby, what do we got? This Suber character is playing super. He's at minus
17: yes,
15: five.
17: Yes, Jackson Suber is your leader, 5 under 65 today. There's two golfers that are one stroke back. That would be Daniel Brown, 4 under 66, and Sung J.M. also shot a 4 under 66. A bunch of golfers at 3 under, Thomas Dietschy, Robert McIntyre. Common's prediction, Francesco Molinari, Alex Smalley, Bryson DeChambeau, Ryan Gerard, something called MJ Dafu, Pearson Cootie, and Cameron Young. Young, by the way, still on the course. He's got one more hole to go. And Scotty Scheffler, 2 under 68. He's tied for 13th.
15: Mark Rosen, Jackson Suber is an American professional golfer from Tampa Bay, Florida. He earned his tour card by finishing 20th at the 2024 Korn Ferry Tour Points list. He had a standout amateur career at the University of Mississippi, where he became the first Ole Miss golfer to reach number one in the Golfstat National Rankings. He was born to L. Wayne and Jack Suber. He attended Henry B. Plant High School, where he was a four-year letter winner in golf. He led the team to district and regional championships all 4 years, and the Florida 3A state title in 2016. He posted a 71.0 stroke average in high school and earned local player of the year honors in 2016. Wow. He was also a member of the 2018 Wyndham Cup team. And from there, it's been nothing but roses for him. After he made the pro tour, he made his championship debut in the 2024 U.S. Open. He was an alternate. He made the cut and finished tied for 73rd. He won. His best result was a tie for sixth at the Sony Open last year. 2026, he had his career as he finished solo fourth at the CJ Cup. Byron Nelson, -23, also qualified for the U.S. Open. I've always wondered when a player is an alternate, who decides? Mm-hmm. I can't make the U.S. Open this year. How does somebody know? I mean, you know, the legendary story is John Daly. When he won a crooked stick, the PGA Championship in 1991, I believe it was, he was the ninth alternate. That means eight other players were called, you know, hey, it's the PGA of America. Just thought I'd let you know that you're the third alternate and there's a spot for you. I made other plans. I'm gonna go camping in the Boundary Waters canoe. How do you pass on playing in the U.S. Open unless I don't know what it could be? I don't understand, but that's apparently what it was.
16: Well, maybe we're missing something. I agree with you 100%. I love these stories of a guy, young kid like this kid. I mean, he gets an opportunity not only to play in the Open, but to lead it after the first round. And we have these stories that come up a lot. I mean, the idea that that he would be able to finish up on a Sunday is a whole other level. But the fact is that he's going to never forget this round today, and the fact that he's looking at the leaderboard and he's leading. So it probably won't last, but that's the way that, you know, the world works and professional golf at this level, where you have the elite players that'll probably take over the next 3 days. But

0: miss her. And it's like, yeah, I mean, I still think they're a good team, you know, even without her. But you take the best player off of him, and she's right now the best player with Fee still out. So is Fee still out, or has Fee finally come back?
1: No, she's still out. I mean, we keep hearing she's getting closer, but, you know, we're now in the middle of July, and I'm sure they're being very, very cautious. I know she's working out and all that, and they want to make sure that she's ready for the playoffs. But yeah, well, Miles is miles ahead of everybody. I mean, they have a really good supporting cast, but it shows the importance of whatever male, female, doesn't matter. You got a point guard that can do the things that she's doing, shooting, obviously distributing the ball. She's got a great flair. She's got great vision on the court. Yeah, she's absolutely a breakthrough player for Cheryl Reeves' team. And you know, to get the pick where they did and get her, is just phenomenal that they were able to get Chicago's draft pick and put that together and get Olivia Miles, who's going to win Rookie of the Year. She could win MVP the way she's playing right now.
0: Earlier we were talking about in 2028. It's a change nationally with a bat weight in high school sports. Mm-hmm. Now they're going to allow people to play with a lighter bat, and there are a lot of concerns about it, including safety. One text messenger says the drop three rule came into effect when I was in high school, and it was for the sole purpose of pitchers. I don't know what he means by pitchers. Maybe he meant pitchers. But anyways, he says
1: pitchers probably.
0: Third base and first base not getting killed by line drives because the bats were getting so hot and so light. If you can't swing a drop three bat, you probably shouldn't be playing high school baseball anyway. So I guess is that part maybe where the reason, well, some of the kids aren't, you know, they need to have the lighter bat in order to be able to play high school. But if it's going to create, the concern is the how fast it comes off the face of the bat. You know, the exit velocity, you know, we always talk about exit velocity. It's one of those in baseball. I don't know when they first started tracking that. It's been a very recent development, I think, the last few years anyway. We never talked about it back in our day, but you know how, you know, they'll always say the exit velocity on the bat was the best all year, and it means just how fast that's coming off. And yeah, I mean, you get, well, we saw it the other day with I never did follow up on the story. I think it was Royce Lewis. He had a line drive back to the mound that went off the Cleveland Guardian pitcher's elbow. They took him out of the game immediately. Do we know what happened to him? I didn't follow up on this.
1: I never saw a follow up as well. I did see the replay of that.
0: So
1: and it's something, you know, you wonder how that doesn't even happen more often.
0: Correct.
1: And there have been some damaging over the years, over the decades. You remember pitchers that have almost had their careers ended or did have their career. Herb Score, wasn't he the one that?
0: Yeah, Herb Score. Yeah.
1: And that goes way, way back for the kids.
0: Cleveland Indians southpaw, great pitcher.
1: Right.
0: Really good.
1: Again, that's, you know, that's many, many moons ago, but there have been others that have been hit many times. And you think about, you know, all the times you watch batting practice and watch our guy Tom Kelly throw batting practice, they got the net up in front of him. He doesn't throw lollipops up there to hit the ball back, and they're real careful about it, but you have to be protective because they don't have any protection against these guys. Imagine throwing batting practice to Kirby Puckett back in the day, and he's hitting line shots up the middle, and you're throwing, you know, 60 mile an hour fastballs at him, and it's crazy. So yeah, I understand and then you go down the lower levels, and including high school, it can be a scary proposition because they don't have necessarily the fallback to sort of protect these kids. Yeah.
0: Well, and you know, you talk about the pitcher having to basically get out of the way of rocket-like projectiles. Mm-hmm. We also have the pitcher hitting batters. We've seen a lot of bad ones, including back in our day, Tony Conigliaro for the Red Sox.
1: Oh, my goodness.
0: Got hit in the eye, and he was never the same again. He came back, but he was never the same.
1: Well, remember when, I think it was Dennis Martinez, speaking of Kirby, hit Kirby Puckett in the face at the end of the season.
0: Yep.
1: And as it turned out, that was his last at bat because he went to spring training, and he was tearing it up in spring training, and he woke up and couldn't see out of his eye.
0: Correct.
1: And that was the end of his career.
0: Final segment right around the corner. It's the legendary Mark Rosen along with Tenney and Common Man right here on the Common Man Program by the Fan.
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8: This is Minnesota News Network. I'm John Anderson. More than 15 wildfires continue to burn in northern Minnesota. DFL Senator Grant Hochschild says the number is fluctuating because some fires have merged with others. Hochschild talked to one of the firefighters about the fight, and he had this perspective.
9: One of the firefighters said yesterday, and I thought this really stuck with me, he said it would take a rainfall with a name to put out these wildfires. What he's saying is it would take a hurricane to actually put out these wildfires, and that obviously is not going to happen on Lake Superior.
8: Hochschild says about 25,000 acres have burned so far. Minnesota added more than 13,000 jobs in June, marking the state's third straight month of job growth, according to the Department of Employment and Economic Development. Minnesota's unemployment rate held steady at 4.4%, while the national rate dipped to 4.2%. This is MNN.
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19: I'm meteorologist Rodney Price. With a widespread wildfire smoke, air quality will continue to be poor into the afternoon. There will also be a chance for a few showers and storms out there as well. Partly sunny upper 80s. Some of the rain could be a bit heavy. Tonight, showers and storms, still smoky, upper 60s. Your future feels right at home in Worthington, Minnesota. It's worth a look. It's 87 at our studios.
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27: Hey, this is Max Brozer of the Minnesota Vikings. 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

0: next. I'm Comedy's 10 to me. Mark Rosen here as well. Final segment of the program today. I know, Rosie, you rarely get east of the Mississippi River to get over to St. Paul. So my guess is you won't be at Amsoil Arena in Duluth this weekend. It's the season finale for the Minnesota Monsters. 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Prices start at $15. Doors open at 5, game at 6, playoffs the following Sunday. The Minnesota Monsters, it's arena football. Come on.
1: Is it really?
0: Based in Duluth. Will you be there?
1: I won't be venturing outside my door, except I might try to go out for some dinner tomorrow night, but I'm not going to be going up to Duluth. I haven't left my my place for 2-3 weeks now, basically, other than going to physical therapy. So, no, I won't be going anywhere. I can't drive yet, so, no, I'm not allowed to drive. So,
0: yeah. Well, your wife's very capable of getting behind the wheel of a car.
1: Well, she's been taking me to physical therapy what I have to do, and that's about it. But no, I will not be.
0: Right, let me ask you another question. So let's say when you don't have knee issues, like before you had your knee surgery,
1: right?
0: You and your wife are going out somewhere, who drives? Do you drive or does she drive?
1: Me.
0: Really?
1: I drive. She doesn't like to drive.
0: Oh, okay.
1: It's not because.
0: The way you answered was almost like,
1: No.
0: Woman driver, no survivor.
1: No.
0: Okay.
1: Karen just doesn't, she says, she's openly said, I just don't like driving. I mean, she has to drive to Eagan pretty much every day when, she goes out there to the New Winter Park for her Vikings job. And even like last night she got home, dinner time, and she was stressed out. The traffic was terrible. The air quality was awful. Everything was kind of negative, and it's just, brush hour traffic is not fun, no matter who you are. So she's not a big fan of driving anyway. So it's not a sexist thing. It's just that she wants me to drive. She's like, and I enjoy driving, so I don't mind at all. It's not about that. She's been taking me where we have gone someplace for obviously the last 3 weeks. And since the surgery was on my right knee, until I can prove I can go from the gas pedal to the brake, I'm going to go practice tomorrow. In the garage and just see how that movement feels. Yeah, just I'm not going to go drive anywhere, but I just want to practice going from the gas pedal to make sure I can get that movement down and keep working on it so I can get ready to drive.
0: Can't you just do that while you're sitting on your lazy boy? Just kind of move your foot right.
1: I've been doing it. Oh yeah, it's one of my exercises that I do all the time anyway. So just want to see what it feels like. No big deal. But I do most of it.
0: Tenneby, how about you? When you and your wife go, do you do the driving or does she? Or do you change off?
2: I drive every time.
0: Every time?
2: Yeah.
0: Is that because you demand it? She doesn't like it? I tend to think that in most couples, married couples, I don't have any scientific evidence to prove it, but I would think that
1: generally speaking, you're right.
2: It's a combination of my wife doesn't like driving. I do like driving. And I'm the better driver.
1: Wow. You go. There's the jackpot.
0: I see.
2: So you combine all those three things, and then, I drive everywhere.
0: Yeah. According to you.
2: Well, yeah, in my opinion.
1: Wow.
0: My wife wants me to drive, too, because she doesn't like... I am kind of a backseat driver. I am.
2: No.
0: Yeah, well, when people...
1: I can't believe that.
0: Well, when you've graduated... Have either of you attended or graduated the Skip Barber Racing School?
2: No.
1: I've been up there, but I've not.
0: That's not the question. Have you ever?
1: No.
0: Okay, I have. So you do tend to be judgmental on the way people drive because I'm a trained auto racer. I mean, I know how it works, and I just lane changing and too slow in one lane, or like when you're like, let's say you're in the right lane and someone's coming off a ramp coming out entering the highway from the ramp. A lot of times a person driving in the right lane doesn't even notice that car is coming. And for me, it's like, well, I'm either going to speed up a little to let them have an easy way on. I'm thinking of my fellow driver, believe it or not. Or if they're up a little too far, I'll back off just a little to let them seamlessly slide in front of me. And you see, people don't do that very often. And so, I'm a Skip Barber. I wasn't just enrolled. Like, people will say, where'd you graduate? Well, I was enrolled at Forest Lake High School, but I didn't graduate. I was enrolled. I didn't even attend school there. I was enrolled, but I didn't attend.
1: Well, that's an interesting conversation with spouses about the nature of the criticism about your spouse driving, because it could be anywhere from, you just about went through that red light, or you could have gone through that light, or you need to speed up a little bit. You know that's a roundabout. All the kind of things that would drive me crazy. I mean, everyone's guilty of it at some point or another. I try to keep my mouth shut lately when Karen's been driving. So I rarely been in the car when she has been driving, but now it's been more frequent because of what's been going on. And I just kind of zip my lips and I just appreciate the fact she's taking me somewhere.
0: Well, trust me, at when you're now 75, there will be a time she'll be taking the keys from you.
1: Yeah, I will.
0: Well, there'll be a time she'll have to drive because you're going to get to that point.
1: Oh, man, I don't even want to think about that. I had to do that with my mom and my wife, Denise, and it just was not fun.
0: This text message from the Bradshaw and Brian K. Vane text line says, thank you, Tenneby, for the honesty. It's a rare thing, 2 to 3, Tuesday through Thursday.
1: What's that supposed to mean?
0: I don't know. I just read it as it was.
1: Be more specific. Honesty. I've been as honest as I could possibly be.
0: This one says, my wife only lets me drive when we go on long road trips. Other than that, she does all the driving. It's a power thing. I started, like, when we go... When the four of us, it's not often the four of us are together anymore because, Pete's right. off at college and in San Francisco now. Deuce was at Nebraska while Pete was going to house. But when we are together, I oftentimes let one of the boys drive. As usually.
1: That makes sense.
0: Yeah, because I just, it's kind of nice just sitting in the back seat and not having to pay attention to where you're going. No, driving. I kind of like it.
1: Well,
0: and my boys do too. My family doesn't like the way I drive. They think I'm too aggressive.
1: Well, you have a heavy foot.
0: Yeah, I weigh about 150 pounds, and it's all on my right foot.
1: Yeah. So, yeah. It is kind of a passage of time, though. I mean, obviously, I remember your boys being born, going through the whole process, and all of a sudden, it happened with me. My daughter the other day took me to do my podcast, I'm looking at her going, God, I just remember like it was like yesterday. You were sitting in the seat, the baby seat in the back seat, and here you are, wheeling me around now. And it's like, okay, here we go. What's the next step? I was like, God, don't baby me like that. I hate it. But it's necessary right now.
0: Dateline New York. This is from just over an hour ago. LeBron James knows where he will play this coming season. He's still not saying. The NBA's career scoring king and current free agent spoke publicly for the first time in weeks this afternoon, though stopped short of revealing which team he'll choose to play for this fall, despite at least one cry from someone in a jam-packed room shouting for him to shoot, shoot, shoot. No, pick a team. Right. James said, it's going to be fun wherever I land. He was doing he was recording an episode of this Mind the Game podcast.
1: Right.
0: And
1: with Tyrese Halliburton.
0: Yeah. And the one thing he did say, let me find this quote. Thursday's appearance had been planned for months and announced publicly in May. James playfully chided Halliburton for asking him about his future. Didn't we talk about this in the back? James asked, and Halliburton said he'd leave it alone. Of course, they didn't leave it alone. James made a reference to a slew of teams such as Cleveland, Miami, Philadelphia, and Golden State. No mention of Minnesota from the King. Now, that doesn't mean he's dismissed the Wolves. As a matter of fact, Tenneby and I, trying to read the tea leaves, thought maybe he's not mentioning Minnesota because he wants it to be a complete and total surprise. Maybe he is coming to the Timberwolves. Do you think he's headed to Minnesota?
1: Yeah, I doubt it. But, I'm open. I mean, anything, the speculation hasn't stopped and will continue until, I don't know what he's waiting for. I mean, I really don't. I mean, he's had all the information for a long time now about what teams are and what he's looking for in a team and ownership, teammates, city, whatever it might be, championship aspirations. So, I mean, it's just like, what are you waiting for? I mean, it's just, I know he actually had a pretty good line about when that town hall, whatever you want to call it, because LeBron said, I have a 22-year-old. We're talking about kids already. I mean, driving, et cetera, et cetera. He said, I have a 22-year-old who's now an ex-teammate of mine, which is hilarious. So, Bronny remains for now on the Lakers, and he's moved on from L.A., obviously, and now we're just waiting to hear where he's going to go. And meantime, I know Tim Connelly was on with Barrero yesterday, and I didn't get. I heard excerpts of it. I didn't, unfortunately, get to hear the whole thing. But you know, they got to make plans as well. And I don't think anything's stopping them from signing someone else at the moment because they indeed need a power forward of some respect, unless they're going to move Terrence Shannon to that spot, which seems kind of a reach at the moment. But you know, I don't know. I'm sure they're figuring it out behind closed doors. They kind of know what the game plan is going to be. The anticipation that LeBron's not going to be here. I mean, I still think it would be a big shock if he came here. I don't read a lot into the fact that Minnesota wasn't mentioned today because I think from a basketball standpoint, it still makes a lot of sense. But I still think he's going to go to Golden State, but we'll see how that works out.
0: Yeah, I think we talked about this yesterday. Maybe I didn't discuss it with you. I don't necessarily... You know, why do we think Minnesota would be the best place basketball-wise? Yeah. I know the theory. Well, there's two guys that can that he won't have to have. He won't have to shoulder the scoring load because he's got LeBron and he's got Ant, and he won't have to share the defensive load because he's got McDaniels, and he won't have to shoulder the rebounding because he's got Gobert. I think he wants to shoulder those things. He's LeBron. He's a GOAT. He doesn't want to come and be a bit player. He wants to be the guy that, come fourth quarter, bring it to the king. I think that's highly overrated that he's looking at that. I'm with you on the Golden State. Now, I could be dead wrong. He could announce when he announces that he's coming to Minnesota for all those reasons. I think the reason he goes to Golden State, because there aren't many people in any players in this league that are on his level. They're just aren't, as far as accomplishments, where they stand in the grand scheme, the pantheon of NBA players. Maybe the only guy really right now in the league that is there would be Steph Curry. Steph Curry Steph Curry, different kind of player, but Steph Curry, I would argue, every bit as good as LeBron James. And so I think the two of them who have known each other for a long time, they've talked about it. Mm-hmm. I think they both have four titles, right? Hey, let's both go for our fifth on the same team. And I think they all like Draymond. They like LeBron, I think, I think he's very fond of street clothes. I just think, and he's already in California, I just think that makes more sense to me. Now, I'd love to be wrong, and I would love him to come to the Wolves, but I think he's going to go to Golden State.
1: I agree with you, but I think the idea that, you know, LaMelo in particular would get LeBron would still be a focal point of the offense in the fourth quarter. Bring it to LeBron. And LaMelo is a great distributor of basketball. He's going to be able to do things that we haven't seen. I mean, Ricky Rubio was probably arguably the best assist guy the Wolves have ever had in the point guard position. He couldn't shoot worth a lick, but LaMelo's got to improve that as well as his career goes on. But he can get the ball to LeBron. I don't think that would be a problem. I think LeBron would still get his share of, you know, opportunities to be big game-winning shots in the fourth quarter if he was on Minnesota Timberwolves.
0: That means Ant's going to really have to. He's going to have to be more generous with the basketball because that's what Ant does.
1: Yeah, he does.
2: Well, no, he's not going to have two bodies all over him the entire time. That'd be the advantage for Ant. He can play off the ball a little bit because you saw in the playoffs last year, he'd cross midcourt and just immediately get double teamed.
0: He'd like it. I'm saying LeBron wouldn't.
1: He sure would.
0: LeBron wants to be the guy. If you think LeBron doesn't want to be the guy, I think that's delusional. He's not chasing a ring. I just want to get a ring one way or the other. He's not doing a Durangelo where I'm going to join a bunch of really good players. He wants to go in a place
2: he's done that previously.
0: Did what?
2: Well, the first time he made the decision, that's exactly what he did. He joined high-profile players.
0: Miami. Oh, yeah, but he was still the biggest of those high-profile players. It's not even close. Yeah. They were still bit pieces with him. If he comes to Minnesota...
2: It was Dwayne Wade's a Hall of Famer, but yeah, I get it. LeBron was the guy. But he's got to have a little bit of self-awareness that he ain't that LeBron anymore.
1: No, he's not. But he's the fourth quarter.
0: Does he have to have self-awareness, though? These guys, their egos. Sometimes you think, I don't know. I hope I'm wrong. I'd love to see him come to Minnesota. It'd be wonderful. But I don't think he wants to. I don't think he feels he needs that much help that, hey, I don't have to do anything. I can just come in here and take a few shots a game, play a little defense, take a few rebounds, do a lot of load management,
1: and
0: win a title.
1: That way.
0: He wants to win that title. Where it's like LeBron James won the title. Oh, LeBron James was a piece on winning a title. I don't think he wants that at all.
1: He wants to be the guy.
0: Yeah. But we'll see. You know, again, none of us can read his mind. We don't know his head. That's why he's, and maybe he really hasn't made a decision yet. Maybe he really is thinking it over. Maybe he isn't just milking it like a lot of us think.
1: It's pretty interesting that really nothing has leaked with all the insiders, you know, that nothing definitive. Everyone's speculating, and that's really all it is. Even the top guys who leaked these stories, you know, all they're saying is, well, it looks like he's getting closer to making a decision. And they've listed the four teams in particular that are obviously been the contenders all along, including now the Philadelphia 76ers. But, you know, no one said, well, man, it looks like it's going to be Golden State. It looks like it 100%. It's going to be Philadelphia. LeBron's kept it pretty close to the vest. Yeah. You know, Rich Paul is. So, I mean, it's.
0: Well, and some people feel like Philadelphia might be the best basketball fit. But again, I still look at that as almost. I just think the Golden State thing makes more sense because he'd still be. I think he'd really be sharing the ball. It would be the Steph and LeBron show. Steph and LeBron with Draymond doing his dirty work, right? Irritating the other team, getting rebounds, playing some defense. I still think he's got little bit left. And then they use, if they do indeed, if street clothes comes back, then they have street clothes as the guy that does the rebounding. He has all the things there, but he's still the number one scorer.
1: Even with LeBron, I don't see that Golden State team competing with the likes of San Antonio and OKC. They just don't. They're too old. I mean, in
0: maybe
1: terms
0: that's
1: of,
0: part of their. Maybe that's part of the challenge for LeBron, though.
1: Well, maybe it is, but good luck. I mean, it's just not going to. I just don't see it working in terms of winning playoff basketball series against, in particular, those two teams, and then throw in Denver and potentially throw in the Wolves. That's a grind for the 40-year-old crowd.
0: All right, let's say LeBron signs here. Let's say he signs here. Do you put them as the odds-on favorite to win then the West? Do you think?
1: No. Oh. No, not the odds on favorite to win it, but I'd certainly elevate him in terms of.
0: Where would you put him? Where would you put him?
1: I still
0: in the pecking
1: put him behind San Antonio and OKC. Okay. I put him third.
0: Okay. Yeah, if he went to Golden State, where would you put Minnesota? At third? Or would Denver be at third?
1: Probably Denver. I don't know. I don't. I just don't know if. I mean, it's hard
0: where would
1: to
0: you,
1: say.
0: Where would you put Golden State? Fifth?
1: Man, probably.
0: Really?
1: Yeah, I think that, you know, their time, they've had one hell of a run. I just don't know right now with injuries that occur. I mean, you got the 82-game, you know, grueling schedule, and Steph has been, you know, things have been piling up on him. He's missed more games of late.
0: These guys don't play a lot of young games. Stars. They well, we know it happened here. We know. Ant only played 65 games this year. Right?
1: Well, he's been pretty durable.
0: But my point is.
1: Yes.
0: All we talked about is the Wolves have the theory is get the sixth seed is all you need. So maybe Golden State.
1: That's true.
0: Golden State, those guys want to play for a title. They don't care if they have the number one seed overall.
1: No.
0: I guarantee
1: you.
0: If they put that team together between LeBron, Steph, Draymond, street clothes, and whoever else is on the team, they're not sitting in the locker going, let's get that number one seed. They're just saying,
1: no, they're not.
0: Let's get a cohesiveness going. Let's bond together. Let's get our system running so that by the time we get to April and May and it's time for the playoffs, we're ready to go. I still don't think
1: they can keep up with the kids, that, you know, the young studs that they have on those two teams in particular. Don't see it happening. But, you know, we'll see where LeBron ends up.
0: Well, you think he's going to Golden State, I think you just said, right?
1: I said that. We'll see. I mean, meaning LeBron has to make the decision part two. You know, I feel like he might go there because of for all the reasons you just mentioned. But I don't necessarily think that's going to lead to a title. That's for sure.
0: Well, there's no guarantee anywhere he goes.
1: No, anywhere. No, of course.
0: Especially unless he's not. I highly doubt that San Antonio or OKC is in his plans. I still would put them the favorites as well, no matter who.
1: That's correct.
0: I mean, I still would say again, but you know, as stranger things have happened. Have fun as you're driving. You know, do you think that when you get into the car tonight at the garage practice braking, you know, going from the accelerator to the brake, you should put please be patient, student driver behind the wheel, a sticker like that on your car?
1: I'm going to put the hazard lights on, even though I'm not leaving my garage space.
0: Yeah.
1: For sure.
0: Well, very good. All right. Well, thanks for joining us. Continue with your recuperation. We'll talk to you next Tuesday, right?
1: Have a great weekend.
0: You too. That's the legendary one, Mark Rose. And Tenneby, thanks for having me.
2: Hey, great job.
0: You too. You did a bang-up job today. I really appreciate everything you do for the program. And Mark Rosen and all the listeners and everybody else. Getting a little too, I'm getting emotional. Sorry. Back tomorrow at, who do we have for a program password?
2: Justin Gard and Amy Hocker.
0: Ooh. Amy announced that she's leaving Fox.
2: Yes.
0: We'll talk to her about that. See you tomorrow at 12 noon. Big Ticket JGR next year on The Fan.
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7: AP News, I'm Ed Donahue. Severe flooding in Texas has left at least one person dead. There have been high water rescues. It's happening.
8: After days of pounding rain and devastating flooding in a region still recovering from deadly floods just a year ago, Texas Governor Greg Abbott.
9: Our primary focus right now and throughout the remainder of this torrential rain is saving lives. To achieve that goal, I've already issued a disaster declaration for 59 counties across the state.
8: Uvalde business owner Cameron Sanford.
10: There was very little warning. Like, we knew a flood was coming, but we didn't know it was going to be to this magnitude.
8: Resident Bailey Luckman.
11: We're being told to evacuate. It's not mandated, but it's recommended. I'm very worried about my face.
8: The Weather Service says there's been 10 to 20 inches of rain in the past 2 days, eight of which fell in just 2 hours early this morning. I'm Lisa Dwyer.
7: President Trump is expected to make election conspiracies a focus of an address tonight at the White House. He could revisit his 2020 loss to Joe Biden. White House Press Secretary Caroline Leavitt says the president will reveal in his speech honesty and a little bit of integrity.
12: It will shock you if you have an honest eye listening to the president tonight, and everything he is saying will be backed by facts and by evidence that will be provided this evening.
7: Senate Minority Leader Chuck Schumer says leaders do not choose their voters.
13: Senate Democrats are going to fight like hell to make sure our elections belong to the voters, not to Donald Trump. The country does not belong to Donald Trump. The ballot does not belong to Donald Trump. The verdict does not belong to Donald Trump. It belongs to the American people, and this vote November, they will deliver it.
7: Investigators say bird remains were found on the rotor blades of a helicopter that crashed last year and killed 6 people in New York City. This
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17: I'm meteorologist Rodney Price. With a widespread wildfire smoke, air quality will continue to be poor into the afternoon. There will also be a chance for a few showers and storms out there as well. Partly sunny upper 80s. Some of the rain could be a bit heavy. Tonight, showers and storms, still smoky, upper 60s. Your future feels right at home in Worthington, Minnesota. It's worth a look. It's 87 at our studios.
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0: die. 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
1: I seem to be inept at everything except my work. 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So I confine myself to that. All I want out of life is a 30 share and a 20 rating.
2: The man's enlarged my mind. He's a poet, warrior in the classic sense. I'm a little man. He's a great man.
3: Think of it as colors. There's black and there's white. And in between is mostly gray. That's us. Now, gray is a tough color because it's not as simple as black and white. And for the media, certainly not as interesting. But it's who we are.

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0: 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It is a Thursday edition of the Bumper to Bumper program on a still rather, well, not rather, exceedingly warm weekday afternoon here in the Twin Cities of Minneapolis and St. Paul. My name is Dan Barrero. I host the program. Garzy produces the show. And we are delighted that you are around or along for today's ride. No matter how smooth or bumpy it might end up being. Full show today, 6:30, we're out. Garzy produces the show. My name is Dan Barrero, former Inkstain Wretch, newspaper of the Twin Cities. It's always fun to come in and listen or read, spy what some of the commentary was late in the Common Man program via the Bradshaw and Brian KFAN text line. Example, what a fraud. Yesterday, Rosie said he had a gut feeling LeBron was coming to Minnesota. Today, you asked him, and he says he doubts it. The roller coaster is working again. Get Rosie going. Now, that's my question. Is that an accurate representation of the Rosen position doing a 180? Or is that just in an effort to get Rosie going that he really didn't reverse field over the course of the last 24 hours? Do you know the answer to that?
2: I don't. I heard yesterday, I did hear him say he had a gut feeling. I did not hear.
0: Of what?
2: That. It, just the LeBron to Minnesota was just lingering in his gut.
0: I see.
2: It just was just there. He couldn't get past it.
0: Okay.
2: It just kept there. I didn't hear it today. I don't know if he backtracked or went around on the roller coaster. I don't know. I can't confirm the second part. But as you know, people listen much more intently than we do. So I.
0: Yeah, that's true.
2: I tend to go with the Bradshaw and Brian KFAN text line.
0: So you believe them?
2: I do.
0: Well,
2: I mean, Rosie would waffle between the shows when he was on with the Power Trip and Common. That was the bit. He covered all his bases, depending on who the audience was. And now that he has his own podcast, he's probably got a third opinion on things.
0: I'm at the mercy of hip cricket right now. 64686. I've not yet been logged out. So I don't need a hip cricket password. So keep them coming. 64686. Wow. Man, there's some Rosie savagery coming in. Dan, Rosen just reads whatever Ben Lieber says earlier in the day and spews it on Common Show. Man, that's quite a verbal grenade. That's quite an accusation, isn't it?
2: Yes, but not isolated.
0: Really?
2: Yeah, that's been a theme and a trend.
0: Lieber's this guy?
2: Yeah.
0: I was told it was other people.
2: No, that was always the joke.
0: Oh, the joke was with Lieber.
2: Yeah, he would. Especially when he'd be on with the show, on with Lieber on the Power Trip, and then would come in with Common and talk about it. Yeah.
0: All right. You say so.
2: But now he's medicated from all his different surgeries and physical therapy. Rosen probably doesn't even know what city he's in half the time.
0: You don't think so?
2: He's recovering from major surgery.
0: Are you familiar with Brandon Scoop B. Robinson?
2: I've seen a lot of him. I don't know who it is.
0: But Scoop B. Robinson.
2: I've seen a lot of him the last few weeks.
0: Are you aware of his theory about the LeBron sweepstakes? And by the way, for the record, he did not reveal at his Freak Fest appearance. No, what's it at? What's it called?
2: Fanatics Fest.
0: Fanatics Fest.
2: Yeah.
0: Appearance earlier today with the with Halliburton, right?
2: Yes.
0: Filling in for Steve Nash.
2: Right.
0: At the I guess on the stage. And LeBron gave nothing away. I thought. Now, it's odd how this, I think, falls under the classification of how desperate even media jackals are for information or for leads. Because your guy, McMenamin, he tweeted out LeBron's answer to a question from the Rubes.
2: Mm-hmm.
0: LeBron did the proverbial, a lot of the regular writers could learn something from you. It's a great question.
2: Yeah. Young kid named Elijah.
0: It's a basic question, but I know he was playing to the audience.
2: Yep.
0: He's playing to the kid. We're happy for you. That's great. Play, swoon for the kid. That's fine. That's great. I didn't think there was anything in the answer that told anything.
2: No, it didn't.
0: It was the same as every other answer.
2: Yes,
0: so
2: exactly right.
0: I guess the bottom line is the hope that event might be the day, which was one of my sources, I think, wondered about, or at least I think was hoping has not come to fruition, at least to this point. So the Scoop, what's the name again? Scoop, Brandon Scoop B. Robinson.
2: Mm-hmm.
0: He's got a theory that fascinates me, and I had to go with it, even if I know it might not be true. It's just too good. Because it sounds so dramatic. Two things. It sounds compelling and dramatic, and if you're a Wolves fan, if you're one of the Wolves fans who isn't, like, praying that the Wolves don't get LeBron, and we've heard from you the last several days.
2: We sure have.
0: Then this might also give you a sense of excitement, or even that the Wolves control the process more than anyone else had previously suggested. Because Scoop is basically saying that according to his sources, if Anthony Edwards would do one thing that he apparently has not yet done, place a phone call, a collect call, I don't even think we have those anymore on cell phones, to LeBron, to the King, to say, come to the Lakes, man.
1: Bring your ass.
0: Bring your ass, exactly it. That LeBron would curl up in the fetal position, melt, and say, what time you want me there,
2: I've been waiting all week for this call.
0: Imagine what sweet music we can make together along with Mello. I mean, it's a very compelling theory. Let me give you some of his details. This is from Brandon Scoop B. Robinson. Scoop B. Robinson. The fix isn't about accumulating star parts, a direct response to a positional void. Of course, we all know the Wolves have great need for front court help, whether you want to say small forward, big forward, whatever, a forward, right? Somebody who plays that position. We need another four. One source added point blank. We signed Trey Lyles, but we need more. LeBron playing the point forward or small ball four role next to Rudy would instantly vault Minnesota's front court into the most versatile unit. The most versatile unit in basketball.
3: Tweet that.
0: Despite the front office's clear desire and the obvious roster fit, writes Scoop B, the reality of the situation hinges entirely on one person, Anthony Edwards. In my report earlier today, I revealed that Anthony Edwards has not reached out to LeBron. He has not reached out to LeBron. This is the ultimate bottleneck. As one source put it, if Edwards were to make that call, Minnesota would instantly rocket to the center of the conversation.
4: You know, I'm with Minnesota.
0: So how will we know if Anthony Edwards is serious about making a run at LeBron? The answer lies in New York City over the next 24 hours. This was not written today. This was written yesterday. I'm told that if Edwards is serious about recruiting LeBron, he will make an appearance at Fanatics Fest. Do we have any confirmation that Anthony Edwards is there?
2: Well, he is. He's scheduled to do something. I don't know if it's with LeBron. I don't think it is, actually, but he's scheduled to actually be there.
0: It didn't sound like, though, he interrupted, because the drama would be they get to the part where they're having the Rubes in the audience ask questions.
2: Right. And he knocks over little Elijah.
0: Exactly. Grabs the microphone and says,
2: he bodies the kid.
0: Anthony Edwards, Minnesota. LeBron, I would really love to play with you in Minnesota. I'd really love for you to be a teammate. Will you come join me in the frozen tundra in the great upper Midwest?
1: Bring yes.
0: And we have no indication that took place, correct? Because we'd know about that, wouldn't
2: yes,
0: we?
2: Yes, we would. We would already have seen that. Scoop would have already tweeted that. Others would have tweeted it as well. I think Ant is scheduled to appear on something tomorrow, as well as A-Rod.
0: That doesn't do us any good.
2: Yeah.
0: That doesn't do it. So if that was the moment, that's already been squandered, right? Because LeBron's done talking, I think, isn't he?
2: No, I think he's got something tomorrow, too.
0: Oh, does he?
2: Yes.
0: Oh, okay. Maybe there's a second shot at it.
2: I'm pretty sure he's got a couple of options.
0: Is this all part of the Wolves strategy, the Tim Connelly A-Rod strategy? We literally wait till what we think is the last minute, and then we just place, then we have Ant place the phone call. All the other pieces in place, we've done everything else we can do. We've laid it out to his people as closely as possible. And then it's, now we're coming in with the hammer. We're coming in with the closer, Anthony Edwards, to finish the job. I'd like to believe it's that simple. I'm afraid it's not.
2: Yeah.
0: Because I'm not sure Anthony, I'm not sure LeBron's going to be wowed by anybody.
2: Right.
0: At this point, I don't think it's going to be LeBron, you know, saying, I was going to go to Miami, and then I got that phone call from Anthony. But who's to say? Anthony Edwards has a way about him. Maybe there's something he could trigger. Now, do we even buy what Scoop B says that he hasn't already done it? Do we know? Has Johnny ever said that Anthony Edwards reached out directly to King James to talk to him?
2: Doesn't ring a bell.
0: Come to town.
2: It doesn't ring a bell. So now you wonder if this nugget has Johnny chasing a little bit and trying to find out if he has. I haven't looked, or any of the beat reporters.
0: Oh, interesting.
2: You know, to say, okay, well, let's see if that's actually true, if he has called him or not called him.
0: Bradshaw and Brian.
2: I'm trying to figure out. Go ahead.
0: No, you go ahead.
2: I'm just trying to figure out how I feel about just that whole concept. Like, should Ant have already called him? Should he have already texted him?
0: Yes, he should have. Unless, again, it's a strategy.
2: Yeah.
0: And you know how much time you can waste till you get to that place, because the danger is if you wait too long, he announces.
2: Yeah, I don't know why you would wait, though. If you were ever going to bring the hammer, I would have led with Ant. I would have said, let's go. Let's stop with the whiteboard. Let's stop with all this stuff. We played well together in Paris. Everybody loves me. I'm Ant. Come on in. Water's warm.
0: Let's stay on schedule. Bonus bucks today?
2: Yes. FanandBigDeck.com. I'm going to give you a shot to win bonus bucks. It is our national cash contest. And the first keyword of the afternoon is bank. 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
0: An abundance of frightening texts have come in yet again. 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
6: KBUN Sports Radio, this is a score update. The Bemidji Centaur Legion baseball team swept Fergus Falls yesterday 12-2 in 6 innings and 2-1 in 10 innings. Jack Zellman homered in the first game, and Lassenberg a walk-off single in the bottom of the 10th in game 2. That puts the Legion baseball team at 22-4, and they leapfrogged Fergus Falls for the number one seed for the upcoming Sub-State 12 tournament. They will host it at BSU Ballpark beginning July 22nd. The Bemidji Girls Fast Pitch Softball Association has the Taco Guns and Fun Bingo fundraiser coming up. It's Thursday, July 23rd at the Bemidji Armory. A chance to win one of 20-plus firearms, other numerous raffle prizes, and all supports girls fast pitch softball throughout the Bemidji area. Dinner begins at 5, bingo at 6. 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
7: This is MNN Sports. I'm Mike Graham. The Minnesota Lynx have now won 4 straight games and bettered their WNBA best season record to 18-6 after a 96-87 win over Los Angeles yesterday at the Target Center. Kayla McBride scored at least 20 points for a 5th straight game, netting 24 yesterday. Courtney Williams added 19 points and says she does whatever it takes for the team to win.
8: I just don't ever want to force it, right? So, like, that game where Hunt Liv was going fed, both had 30. I'm like, all right, I just got to go get rebounds. Like, let me just go get some rebounds. Because I don't ever want to force it. I always just kind of want to plug in where we need it the most. So, whether that be scoring, whether that be rebounding, whether that be, you know, stepping up and having to play the point guard, like, whatever it is that we need, that's what I want to do. Just trying to take some pride in it, man. Trying to set the tone and take some pride on the defensive end.
7: Olivia Miles chipped in with 18. She did suffer an ankle injury. Head coach Cheryl Reeve had no update after the game on the injury. Minnesota will host Portland Saturday night at the Target Center. The Timberwolves finished Las Vegas Summer League preliminary round action yesterday with a win over Indiana, 114-98. Zion Poland scored 23 to pace the young team. Isaiah Evans added 22. Minnesota will play the LA Clippers in a consolation game to wrap up the entire league tomorrow night. Meanwhile, the team is hoping to take a next step this offseason, and new guard Josh Green's excited to be a part of it.
9: You know, I think just being a part of a winning environment, you know, I've been lucky enough to, you know, play here a bunch of times, you know, in the Western Conference Finals and everything, and, you know, just to be able to feel the atmosphere and energy, you know, excites me, and I'm just, you know, ready to go.
7: Green came over from Charlotte in the trade that included Mello Ball. Baseball, the Twins are off tonight. The Major League Baseball All-Star break will then wrap up. Minnesota resumes the regular season tomorrow night against the Cubs at Wrigley Field in Chicago. The AAA Saints have also been off for the break. They return home tomorrow night, hosting Louisville. This is MNN Sports.
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2: Yes.
0: That's it.
2: Yes.
0: We've never discussed any of this. So you're not being discriminated against. Vikings are on another level. And if you really want to be, maybe we should motivate that entire organization, Fallness included, and Billy Guerin, go get your man, go get your center and get back to us. And maybe that would energize us enough to actually break down the Minnesota Wild schedule. Sorry, we don't do it with the NBA. We do not do it with the NHL. We sure as hell don't know with Major League Baseball.
2: I think they just released the Twins schedule today.
0: We do it with Vikings.
2: For next year.
0: We do it with professional football. That's it. Lot of text coming in. Ian Leonard is going to join at 4:02 today. Obvious subjects, I think. Wildfire, air quality, etc. How long, what's this about? How long is it going to last? And how is he processing his England team's World Cup meltdown late, yeah, losing to Argentina and, of course, being eliminated during the show yesterday. So that's on the platter inbox, as I said earlier, 5:30. And I'm guessing there might be a few from L. James, but whatever the case may be, there can be some hockey ones too. Via text. I thought the chase for Yu Darvish was exhilarating. The stories of almost getting LeBron will last generations. Well said.
2: It's true. They will.
0: Very well said. Good, yeah, callback, too.
2: The summer of LeBron.
0: Dan, don't take the bait. Ripping Rosie bit is getting played out. Ugh. That's all the power trip has done for the last 2 months. I'd much rather hear about Gleeman's and Lavelle's food at the Twins games. Conversations about meat thickness, strip clubs, et cetera. Don't worry. I think this is the only time we've ever mentioned it. And I only did because I noticed a couple of the texts and it was a specific allegation. You're not going to have to worry about us spending all that much time on that particular concept for sure.
18: I did not see a quesadilla.
0: If it really only takes a phone call from Ant, he should be calling LeBron every day until he signs a contract. What does he have to lose? Well, the danger there is becoming a pest, right?
2: Overbearing.
0: Yeah, overbearing. Exactly right. Ron from Golden Valley, I've got Argentina over La Roja. Case of wine coolers to the winner. Anyone who doesn't want Lebrobo on this team doesn't know basketball.

0: time leading Cleveland Cavaliers to an NBA title on his second run. Cleveland, this is for you. Remember?
1: You watched it back, didn't you? All these reports, you wanted to go see it again.
0: I thought that we'd get the same guy.
1: Yeah.
0: I Dan, who's the bigger narcissist, LeBron or Trump? Well,
1: that's a dangerous
0: one. That's close. But there's one big difference. One of them can still do his job. And that would be the one coming here if you can get him. That'd be, for me, the fatal flaw in that comparison. Boys and girls, let Dr. Dan try to explain this to you in a way that is just so far seemingly not getting through. I started covering athletes, well, technically, Elk Grove High School football team. Senior year, won the mythical state title because then it was just rankings. They won it. They were undefeated. And then I went to college at Indiana University and covered IU, pretty much every IU sport, men's and women's. You know, you kind of go up through the deals and you got to work your way through. And eventually you get to, you know, men's basketball, which back then was king. It wasn't football then, although I did cover football for a while, too. And then I started professionally in, I guess it would be the summer of 1978. And I've had the opportunity to cover a lot of great athletes, some of them from afar, covering national events, some of them closer, and coaches on the basis of the beats I had or the city in which I worked. And all I can tell you, and I don't want to, maybe this will burst your bubble, but all I can tell you is if you want to disqualify or be disinterested in the athletes full of themselves, coaches full of themselves, with massive egos, there ain't going to be many left standing. The idea that that becomes disqualifying is so bizarre to me. Well, what have we said forever on this show? If the player is mediocre and a pain in the ass, it's very easy to say, you know, we don't want to mess with it. Why bother? Think Brett Favre had an ego? You think he might have been a pain in the ass? You think he might have had to want things his way? Yes. And guess what? Deep down, privately, people said, oh, God, I have no idea. But were you thinking about any of that when he's completing 33 touchdown passes and throwing, what was it, 7 interceptions that year or 10? Whatever it was, he had a great ratio.
1: Yep.
0: Were you thinking about that? Now, again, I know it ended badly, but you get my point. So you got to get old, you got to grow up and become an adult at some point on this and say that the dirty little secret is teams all over America will hold their noses and accept drama, ego, arrogance, if they get the kind of production from that player that gives them a better chance to win. It's that simple. You can live in a dream world and pretend that, and even lie to yourselves, oh, they're all great guys. And I'm not saying they're all bad guys. But think about this logically. As you, maybe in high school, maybe you play in a small building, basketball, or a modest-sized football stadium, right? Then you get to college, and it's bigger, and you're good. And then you're good enough to be in the pros, and you show up on game day, and there are 75,000 people screaming for you. They're assembling. They chose voluntarily to do that.
1: And paid money.
0: And paid money to do it, to cheer you. You think that might, I don't know, contribute to the possibility they think, I'm a big deal. I'm pretty big. You know what? I must be something special. And the danger then is you do start believing it and you start acting accordingly. But I don't think anybody should be surprised by that necessarily. You don't have to, and you don't even have to love it in certain players. But I'm just telling you, you probably are lying to yourself if you think, oh, this guy's egoless. The egoless. This guy doesn't care about any of that. They're out there, man. And some of them are more vocal about it than others. And part of what hurts LeBron is it's pretty obvious, isn't it? He's been around too long. Even though he's had no literally

0: No, not one significant scandal of any sort. But he's been around. How old was he when he came in the league? 18, 19?
1: Yeah, I mean, this will be year 24, if you want to put it that way.
0: There you go. It's a quarter of a century.
1: Yeah, I was at my first college when I first watched him play.
0: And I get it. It's a free country. But I'm just telling you, if all you can say about a player is, does anybody really care if that washed-up flubber comes here? You're embarrassing yourself about what that player still represents when he's out on the court, or what in theory and in practice, I think, he can represent. That's all you're doing. You're not impressing anybody. You may, maybe your other friends who for some reason have this weird hatred of him. And look, we've all taken our shots at him. He sometimes brings on some of the criticism because he does enjoy the drama. This whole bit is drama. But what you do, again, you think Tim Connelly doesn't know that deep down? Come on. But they go, I'll tell you what. Oddly enough, especially here, when you make the deals that Connelly, as he talked about yesterday, was willing to make, he knows he's naked in the front court right now. He knows his options are limited. So he's going to say, no, LeBron, we don't want you. Because, you know, every once in a while you complain to refs or you flop. Or you're not the guy who was the best player in the league, 10 years ago, 15 years ago, whatever year you want to pick. What are these people? Is it all medicinal marijuana? I don't know. But it's bizarre to me.
1: Well, the other thing, we're not asking him. None of these teams are asking him to be the player that he was 10 years ago
0: exactly.
1: Either. That's another point is, but in the role that they're asking him to
0: and
1: play.
0: And he knows, I think deep down he knows he can't be that player again. He might be able to for 4 or 5 minutes at a time.
1: That's it. Well, he certainly, if you watched him when he had Luka and Austin Reeves, he certainly plays like he knows he can't be that guy. He's not to the wall every time.
0: Correct.
1: He's not sprinting the floor 10 times in a row in the first half. He's not maybe the best in help side defense or on the ball defense.
0: Yes.
1: But then when he needs to be for those stretches, he can hit that gear. And we saw that
0: right.
1: The last month of the season when all those guys were out.
0: Correct.
1: And they still played very well down the stretch. And then obviously had trouble in the postseason. But you know, eventually had trouble in the postseason because they won a series. They beat Houston, right? With no Durant, by the way, who just didn't even play, who's younger than LeBron is. So they're not asking him to be the Cleveland LeBron or even the L.A. LeBron. They're just asking him to fill a very specific role that this team needs.
0: Mike is back from St. Louis Park. You seem to be the only one who cares. No, that's demonstrably, provably false. You don't care. You don't have to care. It's okay if you don't care. My fear, and I've said this, is a lot of this is going to be wasted energy because I just don't think he's coming. That's my concern. I don't want hopes to be up. But this has led to a fascinating sports experiment that just in the hypothetical side, just as a sports exercise, the number of people who flat out pretend that he's not worthy. That's a different subject that has come to fascinate me the last several days. Because it's clearly from people who don't like the NBA, which is legal, don't watch LeBron approaching age 42, which is also legal. But, man, if you're gonna text into the show, you know, have some kind of a point. And there doesn't seem to be one. LeBron is the Rodgers of the NBA, just drags it on because he can't.
1: Well, maybe.
0: That's possible.
1: Yeah. Doesn't mean he can't play.
0: But his people I trust, leaving aside my own eye test, having covered this league for a long time, he can still play. He can't dominate. But that's the beauty of this situation. And part of it, for me, is it's the same as the Aaron Rodgers story in a way. I didn't guarantee success. I didn't guarantee a championship. I did guarantee it would be a hell of a story. And the kicker, again, I'll say is, of all the teams out there allegedly vying for him, the Wolves, because of the moves they made, literally, you're telling people, or you're trying to tell me, that if my choices are nobody at power forward or LeBron James, I'd rather take nobody. I mean, that's just asinine. It's the position they're in that also makes this a fit, or a, if you want to call it a gamble, a one-year gamble worth taking. Does anybody in the, are there any folks out there think that the Wolves would be better? Whatever's going to happen this year, that they're going to be better without LeBron James? Again, what are you smoking? I'm not exactly sure. Makes no sense about that. So we talked about his numbers. He's not as good defensively as he used to be. But there's a reason teams are still clamoring for him, and it's not just to get the attention. It's a feeling that might be an interesting opportunity, depending on his willingness to take a back seat. Great experience. Can still make plays. Has a tremendous basketball IQ. Now, somebody said,
1: which we're lacking.
0: Which we are 100% lacking. And which, by the way, we've got a couple sound bites. In fact, you want to play? Let's play the, it's not, well, it's not a criticizing IQ. It's so much as criticizing maturity on this team, although you could say those are bond are tied together.
1: Yeah.
0: And it's ESPN analyst guy.
1: Tim,
0: right?
1: McMahon.
0: Let's play what he had to say. I don't know if this was earlier today or yesterday, like everybody else trying to analyze the fit. And also, I think in this case, questioning whether the fit is there in Minnesota, but whether LeBron might well stay away because he knows he might regret coming here in the first place.
2: One of the six, though, the Minnesota Timberwolves, that's the one where there's the cleanest fit. They've got a LeBron-sized hole
3: at the four
2: in their starting lineup,
3: yeah,
2: at
3: mm-hmm.
2: power forward. And so, again, that's the cleanest fit. However, I do fear that if LeBron went to Minnesota with Anthony Edwards, with LaMelo Ball, with all their antics, you know, that beard's already got a lot of gray creeping in. I think by the time they came back to L.A. for the Christmas night matchup, he would look like Santa Claus. It would just be all white.
0: Interesting. And I'll listen to that. There is that possibility. And it may go away. I think that goes into a little bit of the Sam Mitchell opinion that he does not think Minnesota is necessarily the best fit. Now, though, you get back into the arrogance question. Is it possible what LeBron says, if he decides he doesn't mind being in Minnesota in the winter, which I think the answer to that is no. But let's play the if game again. If he gets past that, let's go back to the arrogance thing. What did LeBron say at the Freaky Festival today? He said, I think to that Rube, the kid, what was the name of the kid?
1: Elijah.
0: Think.
1: Yeah.
0: Basically said, I know how to play the game.
1: Yeah.
0: I know it works.
1: Yep.
0: I know how to put things together.
1: I
0: know it inside and out. You could say that's arrogant, might also be true, but would that arrogance be, I can get to LaMelo.
1: Right.
0: In fact, might be a hell of a challenge for me that I take on, and I get all kinds of credit if I make that team more mature, right? Back to the arrogance thing. And there's somebody who said, well, it is an example of LeBron scandal. I'm taking my talents to South Beach. That was kind of a scandal, wasn't it? At the time, it was. At the time, I remember talking about it. At the time, I remember ripping him for that dramatic approach. But if we look back on that, how many years ago was that? How many years ago did he take his talents to South
1: Beach?
0: That
1: was 2010, I think.
0: So that's 16 years ago. I can't even do that math. If I look at it fairly in retrospect,
1: I know
0: and a lot
1: going.
0: Of other people, do you go, yeah, it was annoying just because nobody had done it quite like that before. It was like, oh God, LeBron, come on. But in retrospect, that's a scandal.
1: Yeah.
0: You can't define that as a scandal.
1: No. If that's what you have,
0: define it as an annoyance.
1: Right.
0: That's it.
1: If that's what you have after 24 years of being in the league, as something you're going to point to, first of all, 16 years later, and as one of the only things where that really rises to the level of things that got heavily criticized,
0: right,
1: or that most people thought was a little bit over the top. Again, think about it in perspective of some of these other things that we talk about with all kinds of people in public life that live under the microscope every single day. That's the one thing we're going to point to and say, Yeah, I don't know if I want that here. It seems a little, it seems like a stretch.
0: It's very, it, but it's been a very curious exercise. And I think there's got to be something else that, that is involved here. Has to. I we've talked about it a little bit with Johnny. Was it on Monday?
1: Yeah.
0: Is it LeBron's political stances? I don't know. I have to wonder. There's a piece here, just like we've said, there's a piece missing on some of the absurd Caitlin Clark envy, jealousy, and savagery. There's a piece here that goes beyond the basketball. And that's a little ominous to me and a little sad if there is something else involved. I have suggested that I think in some precincts, race is part of the Caitlin Clark story, sadly. I strongly am getting the suspicion after several days of these kinds of conversations that race is a part of this conversation, too, regarding the resentment about LeBron James. It's a little too over the top. Because, again, we could have decent debates and arguments about, okay, well, what is he at this point? What does he have left? Etc. But folks aren't going there. They're acting like, well, I'd rather not win the title than have to do it with LeBron James. Very, very strange to me. The reason people do not like LeBron's aura is because they say Michael Jordan would never do that. I think that's an unfair comparison because Michael did plenty of other things that LeBron would never do, but the criticism doesn't go that direction. That's from James. There may be something to what he says. And look, in the for years on the ongoing debate on Michael versus LeBron, I couldn't have been more firmly in the Michael camp. I still am.
1: Me too.
0: But at some point, LeBron, he has to wear you down. And it's almost like, okay, all right, I'll grant you. Michael's one, then LeBron's two, although I would still put Kareem in there pretty high in Magic. But I don't want to get back into that. But let's be honest about this. I mean, Michael did have some gambling stuff that, to this day, some of the conspiracy theorists think we are ever going to get that whole story. Who knows how much there is there, but there's no doubt Michael was wired differently. He would not have, I'm taking my talents to South Beach. He would not play this out the way that LeBron is today. No, there's no question. But I also would say, and I don't know if you agree with this, LeBron's of a different age. I mean, you should say Michael's of a different age and generation.
1: It's a different time.
0: And it's a different time.
1: Yeah.
0: It all fits.
1: That's kind of why when you were talking about the Michael part of it and he wouldn't do this and he wouldn't do that, I think it's hard to say that sometimes because he didn't have the same opportunities. You know, free agency wasn't what it was. The contracts weren't what they were. He was kind of going year by year with Chicago.
0: Yes.
1: You know what I mean? Like,
0: yes.
1: I tend to agree with you that Michael might not have done it, but think about, I mean, first of all, Michael retired once and then
0: he did.
1: And then played, then actually retired twice and came back and played with the Wizards. Like, he didn't have this ability to play until he was 42 to decide this multiple times and have, you know, think about it. You don't think after a minute he would have decided that if there was another contender or another team that he thought he could go play for after 1998 that was going to pay him whatever it was, like, he might have milked it for a few more years and gone to play. Like it may have been drawn out because he hated Reinsdorf so much, or hated what the Bulls were doing.
0: What
1: so
0: they were
1: much.
0: Doing. Yeah.
1: It's just hard to compare the eras in that way too because we're in such a different time.
0: But it's still not enough for me. 763 guy, it's his narcissism. That's it. Don't try to make it more than it is. You've wasted 40 minutes on him so far. We've acknowledged the narcissistic side in him, but I would say to 763 guy, okay, now what? If that literally is enough to get in the way of you thinking whether the Wolves should try to get him or not, you don't get it. I'm sorry. I'd like to put some varnish on it, but you just don't. I laid it out earlier. There's plenty of narcissism. There are levels and levels of narcissism. Part of it is, as I said, he's just been around forever. And everything he does gets covered because he's LeBron James. It's as simple as that. So let's say all that's true. There's no waste. He's one of the most famous athletes of the last 30 years. There's nothing wasteful about it, although 6'5" guy does make an interesting point. He did steal KG's chalk dust bit.
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10: This is Minnesota News Network. I'm John Anderson. The Lake Superior Violent Offender Task Force has announced more fentanyl and meth are off the streets in Duluth. Officers say they arrested 54-year-old Michael Clark selling drugs in an alley Wednesday to vulnerable individuals. Clark was arrested and charged with second-degree sale of fentanyl and the same charge for selling meth. During a search, investigators found more than 5 grams of fentanyl and almost 4 grams of meth. Clark is currently on probation for other drug charges and domestic assault. Minnesota employers added 13,000 jobs in June. Department of Employment and Economic Development Commissioner Matt Varelek.
11: Which is a positive 0.4% increase. That's the third consecutive month of significant job gains after the net losses we saw during Operation Metro Surge from January through March.
10: Minnesota's unemployment rate remained steady at 4.4%. This is MNN.
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22: I'm meteorologist Mace Michaels. A slight storm chance, otherwise partly cloudy, smoky, warm, and humid, with a low in the upper 60s. For tomorrow, hazy sunshine, less smoke, maybe a storm, still pretty warm and muggy with highs in the mid-80s. Sunny, warm, and dry this weekend. Lakes, great food, and friendly faces. It's all in Worthington, Minnesota, and it's worth a look. Currently, it's 87.
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0: a certain bounce in my step and a certain loss of dread as it pertains to the explosive diarrhea conversation.
1: You feeling better about it?
0: Do you know why?
1: No, I don't.
0: Well, to me, I know somewhere beyond the great beyond, the late, great Ron Rosenbaum would agree with me. I am looking at a quote in the Star Tribune from your guy, Mike Osterholm.
1: Oh, yeah.
0: University of Minnesota epidemiologist.
1: We had him a couple times.
0: He was asked about the current scare. I still can't pronounce it. Is it Cyclospora? It's called Cyclo Sporaisis. I'm gonna mangle the pronunciation.
1: Good enough.
0: A parasitic illness whose signature symptom is, wait for it, watery, long lasting diarrhea.
2: Sorry, K-Fan.
0: A lot of talk about it. Like, oh my God, do I have to stop eating? Do I have to stop drinking? The whole bit, right? Done with salads, done with everything. Here's what Osterholm says. The risk is still very low, and I think right now the outbreak's over with. That's Osterholm saying that.
1: Right.
0: It's Mike Osterholm.
1: If you remember.
0: Yes.
1: Yeah.
0: He believes new cases are still surfacing mainly because of how long it takes people to get sick, seek care, and receive a diagnosis. And critically, he noted that this outbreak so far has not shown up in Minnesota. Now, none of it. So there are a lot of theories out there, right? One of them is that lettuce might be the source.
1: Yes.
0: Then there's and I don't even know if this is fair to Taco Bell. They've been dragged into this too, right?
1: As
0: one of the potential places
1: they have been
0: involved in this. So let's say you love salad. You're a big salad guy. I used to be. I'm not so much. I should be more.
1: Mm-hmm.
0: So you're a big salad guy at home. I'm talking about not at a salad bar, not when you're going out, or even when you're going out. So what do you do? Do you bring, like, I think there are sprays technically you can get to spray down, hose down your lettuce. You just start spraying it down before you prepare it or before you eat it? And what does that do to the flavor? I don't even know.
1: Yeah, I would think that would be one way to do it. But that is one of the culprits, apparently. So if you're avoiding lettuce, you should be in the right frame of mind. You should be okay.
0: Now, how about, you know me, I'm a big lunch meat guy.
1: Yes.
0: I'm a big Boar's Head guy. Is that part of this? Is lunch meat part of this?
1: I don't think so.
0: Not so far, correct?
1: I don't think so, no.
0: I bring that up because, believe it or not, op-ed piece, Star Tribune, articulating something that I had never thought of, but now I can't get it out of my head. I told the story many years ago. Lunds Byerly's, one of them. I'm getting my usual order of Boar's Head. Might be chicken breast, might be turkey, might be ham. Boiled ham, depending on the day.
1: What you feel like.
0: And the woman behind the counter, I say, I don't know, probably 3/4 pound, 1/2 pound. And she reaches in to get the big slab of meat. Let's just say in this case it was the cooked ham. And what does Dr. Dan notice? She ain't got no gloves on.
1: That's not good.
0: And I'm thinking, oh, my God, what am I going to do?
1: How does that happen?
0: Well, I'll give you the rest of the story. I'll try to keep it brief because we've got a guest coming up at 4. But it got to a point where I didn't believe it or not, despite my reputation, I didn't want to make a big issue of it. Because for all I know, she was like militant about washing her hands every 15 seconds. It's possible.
1: Sure.
0: That her hands were incredibly clean. But I would reach a point at that deli, that particular market, that if I saw her at the counter, I wouldn't get it that day because I just didn't want to. Or I would time it if they had more than one where she was helping somebody else and I would get her. All of this is a long-winded way to say my assumption was got to have gloves on. That's the law, I think, now, and everything's fine with gloves on. But the op-ed guy has a piece basically saying, au contraire, gloves aren't enough. that you have to wash your hands first, then put on the gloves. That the gloves themselves, here's the quote, gloves are not magic. They don't erase germs. They don't replace soap and water. When worn over unwashed hands, they simply trap contamination and carry it forward. So now I'm doomed. I may never get lunch meat again. I assume that was the that's all I got to see. You got your gloves on?
1: Yeah, right. It should be.
0: Everything's good. You go through that in all kinds of lines, right, for food. I got the gloves on, and it's sanitary, the whole thing. This guy's claiming, unless you know that they wash their hands first, the gloves don't do anything.
1: Wow.
0: Is that? Can anybody else confirm that?
1: I think we're going to need confirmation.
0: Can our next guest confirm that?
1: And he is a scientist. It's a different kind of science.
0: That's true.
1: He is a scientist. It's a different kind of science, but he probably could figure it out.
0: Dr. Dan's inbox at 5:30. Email GarzyJG@KFAN.com. We're getting a steady stream. A lot of L. James's yet?
1: There's some James's. There's some Edwards.
0: Okay.
1: Yeah, we're good. We're in good shape.
0: But we could get more.
1: Always.
0: Always. We'll come back with Ian Leonard to talk, believe it or not, not just weather, not just wildfires, but also soccer. We'll explain, if you are not familiar, with our last visit with the Fox 9 weather superstar just a couple of weeks ago. Stay tuned.
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5: AP News, I'm Ed Donahue. Severe flooding in Texas has left at least one person dead. There have been high water rescues. It's happening.
6: After days of pounding rain and devastating flooding in a region still recovering from deadly floods just a year ago, Texas Governor Greg Abbott.
7: Our primary focus right now and throughout the remainder of this torrential rain is saving lives. To achieve that goal, I've already issued a disaster declaration for 59 counties across the state.
6: Uvalde business owner Cameron Sanford.
8: There was very little warning. Like, we knew a flood was coming, but we didn't know it was going to be to this magnitude.
6: Resident Bailey Luckman.
9: We're being told to evacuate. It's not mandated, but it's recommended. I'm very worried about my face.
6: The Weather Service says there's been 10 to 20 inches of rain in the past 2 days, 8 of which fell in just 2 hours early this morning. I'm Lisa Dwyer.
5: President Trump is expected to make election conspiracies a focus of an address tonight at the White House. He could revisit his 2020 loss to Joe Biden. White House Press Secretary Caroline Leavitt says the president will reveal in his speech honesty and a little bit of integrity.
10: It will shock you if you have an honest eye listening to the president tonight, and everything he is saying will be backed by facts and by evidence that will be provided this evening.
5: Senate Minority Leader Chuck Schumer says leaders do not choose their voters.
11: Senate Democrats are going to fight like hell to make sure our elections belong to the voters, not to Donald Trump. The country does not belong to Donald Trump. The ballot does not belong to Donald Trump. The verdict does not belong to Donald Trump. It belongs to the American people, and this vote November, they will deliver it.
5: Investigators say bird remains were found on the rotor blades of a helicopter that crashed last year and killed 6 people in New York City. This
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12: This morning I feel sick for England, for this team, for this country. They were trying to bring it home for the first time in 60 years, and fear and doubt got in the way. I feel really badly for the fans because they got so close this year. They've been in these semifinal games before. 2018, they couldn't finish the job. They were trying to finish the job this time around. And to see tactical miscues by their manager, Thomas Tuchel, become the reason that this team is not playing in the final and the reason that Argentina, which very well, if they finish the job here, this may go down as the greatest team, one of the greatest teams of all time. The greatest team in international soccer, bar none. They've won their last 3 tournaments. They've been in the final before. They're back in it again. But man, to me, the story here is that England botched this in such catastrophic fashion.
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18: I'm meteorologist Mace Michaels. A slight storm chance, otherwise partly cloudy, smoky, warm, and humid with a low in the upper 60s. For tomorrow, hazy sunshine, less smoke, maybe a storm, still pretty warm and muggy with highs in the mid-80s. Sunny, warm, and dry this weekend. Lakes, great food, and friendly faces. It's all in Worthington, Minnesota, and it's worth a look. Currently, it's 87.
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0: NFL.com right now. Dense smoke from northern wildfires has descended on the Twin Cities, smudging the skies and causing hazardous air quality. Air quality warnings were upgraded for the metro area and a large swath of the state to the highest level on the Minnesota Pollution Control Agency's six-level warning system, with at least 15 fires continuing to rage in northeast Minnesota and scores more burning in Ontario amid a blistering heat wave. The poor air quality has prompted cancellations of several outdoor events today across the Twin Cities, including the Target USA Cup Youth Soccer Tournament, Valley Fair, outdoor programming at Minneapolis Parks, and the first day of the Minnehaha Falls Art Fair. Yesterday, the governor and state officials voted to extend the peacetime emergency he declared days ago to address the spreading fires in the Superior National Forest. To help us better understand what the hell's going on and how long it might go on, Ian Leonard is back. Really was with us, was it 2 weeks ago? Even less than that, maybe. Last time to talk soccer, which we will get to, whether he likes it or not. Ian joins us via the Connecticut Water Systems Hotline. How are you, sir, and where would you like to begin regarding maybe the precedent here or how unusual this is? You've been doing this for a while. Where does this, what's this all about, and where does it rank?
1: I think it ranks right near the top. You know, and I think if you talk to people or you just check your Twitter feed, and 99% of the people are saying, look, I've lived here my whole life, or at least I've lived in the upper Midwest my entire life. I've never seen anything like the last 5 years with fires. And, you know, that opens up such a big question. Is this random? Is this the new normal? And, you know, do we go from spring into summer, and then summer we magically vault into fire season? And I think that's what most folks are starting to think. Well, I think this might be the new normal, to which I would say, given the parameters and these wicked wild swings we find in our patterns from spring to summer, I'm not going to argue with him. I'm going to say it very well could be part of our new normal.
0: And how long is this going to go in the metro? Can you tell?
1: So, yeah, I mean, everything here is wind dependent, right? So if you were to look at a map, and, you know, most people look at a map and you say, point to a certain part of Minnesota, and they'll go, I don't know where that is.
0: Right.
1: Well, in this case, we're looking up to the Arrowhead. We're looking up to the Boundary Waters. And then from there, we head into, you know, parts of southeastern Manitoba and southwestern Ontario, Canada. Just on the Canadian side of the border, up toward the Canadian Shield, which is up toward like Sudbury, Ontario, there's over 800 fires burning right now. Those aren't our problem. Those are Cleveland and Detroit and New York and really the mid-Atlantic off to the northeastern portion of the country. For us, it really is our fires, in quotation marks, our fires. We had this very weak frontal boundary sort of slump down. It didn't come flying down. It slumped. It's like me after the game yesterday, slumped into an easy chair. It slumped to the south. And along that front, we turned the wind. So, you know, in weather, our source region, wherever we're pulling our air from, is a big part of our forecast. And in this particular case, we're pulling in dirty, wildfire smoke-filled air out of the northeast, and it's driving down on a southwest wind, which most people are, you know, most people in Minnesota are accustomed to saying, our weather comes from the west. And 99% of the time it does. In this particular case, no. So this is all wind driven. And as we head through tonight, most of the models point to a southwest wind starting to take back hold of the forecast. Warm front comes through, drives off to the northeast. So these fires, this wildfire smoke, will easily not be our problem by late tomorrow afternoon. Tomorrow night.
0: What's your approach been on Fox 9 regarding, you know, what warnings you give out? Because I know there are people listening going, okay, I'm not denying this is real, but I want to live my life. I live my life outdoors. I'll deal with it. How do we decide who this is literally unhealthy for? I mean, where you go, no, if you've got this sort of problem in terms of breathing issue, respiratory issue, you actually might be putting yourself in a tough spot. How do we determine all that?
1: It's hard. You know, it's hard. It's hard because you don't want to turn preachy on something.
0: Right.
1: Like this, because then people are automatically all going to turn you off. But looking at, you know, here's a good way to look at it. Reduce visibility from fog. You're like, oh, my gosh, I can only see, you know, about a block down the road. But fog is made up of water vapor. There's not a lot of harmful effects in the water vapor. Wildfire smoke is full of very small particulate matter, and it's literally 90% carcinogens. So think about a tree. A tree is this is all part of the boreal forest, and really we could call it, and folks have in the past called it, the lungs of North America. It's a big filter, this massive forest. Well, as the forest filters out all this nasty stuff, and there's pollution around, and then we burn it, all of these very small particles, then these particles are about smaller than a third of the size of a human hair.
0: Man.
1: And as we breathe them in, our body is made to filter, right? But there's a reason we have nose and our hair in our nose. That's part of the filtering process.
0: Right.
1: There's a reason we have mucus in our nose and our nasal cavity and in our throat. That's also part of the filtering process. But these particles are so small that you inhale them and they go into your lungs. They sit in your lungs, and the next thing that happens is an inflammatory reaction. This isn't like getting a cold. This isn't like, my dad smoked for 30 years and then he quit and he was fine after that. This is entirely the opposite effect, because it happens almost overnight. And, there are people who have to work outdoors. And you think about these are the people you drive by and it's 20 below and you're like, wow, that guy's working hard. It's 20 below. And there are people who are out working right now in the heat and the smoke because that's their job, right?
0: Mm-hmm.
1: They're breathing in harmful, terrible irritants. And so I don't know if there's a way that's not preachy to say that.
0: Yeah, that's a fair point.
1: I don't know if you can go on there and say, hey, maybe sort of don't go outside and breathe today. It doesn't work.
0: Well, the way you lay it out, I think, is fair. Let me ask you what will probably be considered a very dumb question. When the air is like it is right now under these conditions, can you, because I've heard some people say to me, well, in their, where they live, whether it's homes, in many cases apartments, where they say, even inside, I feel like something's different. In the hallways, I sense something might be different. Mm-hmm. So if you're running your air conditioning all the time, you say, well, that's fine, then I'm perfectly safe. Does that air out there have any impact at all on what's going on inside?
1: Yeah, it does. I mean, look, I know my home isn't airtight. I know yours isn't.
0: Right.
1: Homes aren't built to be airtight. Homes are actually made to have some degree of breathability. Back in the 70s and 80s, they were trying to make homes too airtight. And that's where you got into these big mold problems, because you weren't breathing through the walls.
0: Right, yeah.
1: You can smell the smoke, but the particulate matter is lesser inside, whether it's at the office or, they're in the plush but not overly ostentatious KFAN studios. There is a degree of scrubbing that happens when you move air around, especially in corporate environments. But no, your house, your apartment, your hallway, it's not going to filter out all these irritants and pollutants that are a part of the wildfire smoke. That's just, smoke. Smoke gets in. When smoke gets in your eyes.
0: I didn't know we were going to get some serenading from Ian today.
1: I didn't know either.
0: But yeah, you can. That's your nature, though. I mean, if you're either on camera or on the microphone, that's what you're going to do. A 218 guy writes, the fires on the Canadian side of the border, due north of Minnesota's, are 10 times bigger than ours. They have 4 massive fires in northwest Ontario. What can you tell us about that?
1: Yeah. Well, here's what I would tell you. In northwest Ontario, I mean, if you just look at a map. Now, here's the breakdown of Canada. As a boy who was born and raised in Canada, and I don't know the exact number, but it's high. I think it's 85% to 90% of the Canadian population lives within something like 250 miles of the Canadian-American border. So then you just start extrapolating, and you look at a map in northern and northwestern Ontario. It is not the edge of the earth, but you can see it from there. It is there's literally no population base, and as I was mentioning, the boreal forest is thick, it's deep, it's old growth. I think the number one thing that people will say is, well, we've got to put these fires out, to which the reply is kind of a twofold. First of all, forests are supposed to burn at some point in their life. It's part of nature. It's regenerative in so many ways. That's not a great answer for folks. They want the fires to be put out because of what's happening when you walk outside and you feel it in your throat and your eyes, and it's awful, and we're canceling events. The second here is that it is inordinately expensive to fight forest fires that are in the middle of nowhere. And Canada doesn't have a massive response when it comes to air tankers and that sort of support. I mean, these are fires where there's no roads. These are fires where there's no people. And quite often in economically strapped government times, the result is to try and knock them down, but to let them burn. That's the easiest way to answer that question.
0: Fox 9 weather superstar Ian Leonard, kind enough to join us this afternoon. Now, perhaps the most important question, how are you? I mean, I got some texts yesterday. I'm not going to lie. People, that means, you know, people are paying attention to you. And they said, do we need to do an intervention with Ian? Is there a welfare check we need to do on the basis of your England team blowing that late lead 1-0 to Argentina and, of course, losing 2-1? Are you okay?
1: I was sad. I was maudlin. Here's the way I would say, you know, because some people have said to me, well, why are you a fan of England? I'm like, look, here's my parents were born and raised in England. I was raised in an English household. I've been an England fan since probably the time I could walk. So I would say this, like, let's say your father was the greatest Minnesota Twins fan in the history of the world. And his father was the greatest Minnesota Twins fan. He's been a season ticket holder since the team's inception. And it was born and it was bred into you. It's a big part of who you are. You know, the names of all the superstars. You can quote the stats. It's kind of a form of religion as sure. Sports can be for so many people. And that's me with the English national team in my family. And for me, you know, I lost my father a few years back. So it's kind of always been a journey that I think I take, silently with my father through so many of these matches. And when I went to the match in New York against Panama, the England game, I felt like, you know, I walked in the stadium with my wife, but I really felt like I walked in the stadium with my dad as well.
0: Yeah. As you said, and as you told us, yeah.
1: That's the powerful stuff for mm-hmm. me. It's being able to still, if you will, share something with somebody who's no longer there, but I feel every day.
0: Yeah, I get that 100%.
1: It's powerful.
0: And yesterday, of course, there's a million ways to lose, right? Lord knows Vikings fans yeah. know that. Sports fans, whoever you follow, know that. But that was one of the more soul-crushing ones, right? When you're leading that late. Although, on the other hand, Ian, I don't know what you were thinking, but we're kind of watching as we're on the air. And every time I look up at the screen in front of me, it looks like there's another great Argentina scoring opportunity. So I almost felt like, my God, you're playing with fire here. Whatever approach you're using, it is too conservative because you got to take the offensive. So in the end, I almost wasn't surprised it happened. But whenever you lose that late in soccer, it's tough.
1: It was like watching a loss in slow motion. I mean, we all saw it coming. It happened over 25 or 35 minutes. You know, you get a goal, then you start subbing in, you know, fullbacks and fully defensive personnel. And here's the one thing I would tell you: it was tough. It was really hard. It was a heartbreaker. Argentina's the reigning world champion.
0: Yep.
1: They're one of the best teams in the world, with arguably one of the best players in the world. If you sit back and you try and play defense for that long, you are probably going to lose. And there are people saying, oh, the refs did this and the refs did that. And here's the one thing I believe for my entire life. If you want to blame the ref for a loss in any sport, whatever, it doesn't matter, basketball, hockey, football, if you blame the ref and it's suddenly, quote-unquote, the ref's fault, then you didn't do enough to win the game. Mm. I've always thought that. I'm not a big guy on blaming the refs. I think the reffing was suspect in a lot of games mm-hmm. for a lot of teams sure. in the World Cup. But that's also part of the game. The human aspect. It's, you know, the ref, it can't be right 100% of the time in any sport. And I love the fact that England made it back to the semis. It was great. It was a marvelous run. And I'm pretty sure my dad was good.
0: 100% true. Ian, we appreciate you as always. We'll be in touch. Thank you.
1: Stay smoke aware.
0: Thanks, Ian. Ian Leonard, Fox 9. Well, let's try to stay some. We're a little late, but let's try to stay somewhat on schedule. A couple of texts have come in listening to our conversation with Ian. There's some stuff left over regarding our LeBron discussion earlier. We got the inbox. It will be opened at 5:30. Email Guardsy if you'd like to contribute. What should be, I think, a very lively segment today, JG at KFAN.com.
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4: Fishing rivers right now means that you should be fishing current seams. That variable is going to put you on to fish no matter what. And you'll catch everything in these current seams. You'll catch carp. You'll catch bullheads. You'll catch catfish. You'll catch walleyes. Sometimes even northern pike, smallmouth bass. They're all lying in current seams right now. Now, you can get into the backwaters, and at times you'll find there are fish in there, especially rough fish, moving around, just foraging off of the bottom. And you can be fishing the main channels. Main channels produce fish when they're moving, and that can be a source of good fishing. But you can always count on current seams, where these fish set in the slack water and wait for forage to work down in that faster water. And you'll find that the current seam is a place that you can use a lot of different techniques. You can flip jigs up into the slack water, reel it out into the faster water. You can fish three-way swivel rigs. You can fish crankbaits. The thing about current seams is you're always going to find fish there. This is from the pages of the Outdoor News.
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17: Heard that part about his father.
18: And you could root for more. You could be an American. You could root for the U.S. They got eliminated.
17: By the way, he grew up in Canada.
18: He grew up in Canada. And secondly, both of his parents were born in England.
17: Yes.
18: My father was born in Spain. I'm a U.S. citizen. I was certainly rooting for the U.S., but are we really? I hope we're not in a place where pick your side.
17: What's going to be?

0: deli meat. Have you ever seen them clean that scale just before or just after weighing out your boar's head? I'm guessing they believe the paper protects the scale surface, which is problematic. At minimum, that paper layer should be tossed. Well, I do think they changed the paper. Now, again, I don't know if it's still a matter of issues. Yeah. They should clean the scale itself. I'm not exactly sure about that. Here's another Charlie, not Bemidji. The gloves thing doesn't make sense. Yes, best practice, wash your hands even if you're using gloves. But if you don't, wouldn't the germs or bacteria be on the inside of the gloves and not the side that touches the food? Are people pulling a Lavelle and turning gloves inside out for second use? Now I'm nervous. 763 guy, another one. Gloves don't prevent anything. In fact, they're typically worse.
1: Man.
0: They give people a false sense of protection.
1: Yeah.
0: People will still touch their face or dirty objects with the gloves and then touch your food. Most chefs slash cooks do not wear gloves while preparing food. People just think wearing gloves is safe. Yes, you have to wash your hands before and after each glove when you are trained as a professional in culinary school clothing. This is the biggest thing in food. This is a dictated text, I can tell. You wash the lettuce, you wash the vegetables, you clean up after yourself. The main problem with the lettuce can get old quick. Thank you. That's Mike. Sorry for being alone and talking. I think he did text this out. Nurse from this Love the Grum Gal. We always wash our hands before donning gloves. 612. That glove thing sounds accurate because you're pulling the gloves on at first with your hands or having them in your hands before you put them on. That's a good point. If you're using your hands to put on the gloves and you hadn't washed your hands,
1: right,
0: then the gloves aren't really protecting you or anybody else.
1: So you have to wash your hands first.
0: You're going to get lunch meat again.
1: It was a good run for you.
0: It wasn't a bad run.
1: You'll never have to worry about the thickness again.
0: I actually don't get lunch meat anywhere near as often as I used to anyway.
1: Really?
0: Maybe this will put an end to it. I don't know. I watch people wearing gloves touch their nose and then handle the deli meat.
1: That's a good point. It is a good point. I never really thought of that, but it's a great point.
0: It is a good point.
1: Yeah.
0: I almost wish I hadn't raised the subject. That's the can of worms part.
1: Now,
0: because it's not going to do me any good.
1: No.
0: That's not do it. Because, again, I'm usually the guy saying life has risks. At some point, you got to get past that. You got to try to be sensible and when you can, but the fact is you're not going to ever, unless you're going to just sit in the bubble like the WNBA, you're never really going to get, you're not going to be able to avoid every risk that's out there. And so to a certain extent, are you better off not obsessing over that each time you go to the deli counter or anyplace else?
1: I'm actually going to use it in practicality for my own life when I'm filling in, when I'm doing concessions, you know, for one of my never ending kids sports volunteer shifts at a varsity game.
0: Mm-hmm.
1: I'm going to pay attention, even though I have the gloves on. What am I doing with the gloves? What else am I touching with the gloves?
0: You have to think about
1: that. I'm
0: going
1: to start paying attention to that. I'm going to be accountable.
0: Correct.
1: To making sure that I'm using best practices as I get them their pretzel, their cookies, or their hot dog. I never thought of it.
0: Might have learned something then.
1: Yeah.
0: How do they quantify whether your diarrhea is, in fact, explosive?
1: That's a judgment call,
0: Do they apply basketball-esque analytics?
1: Flagrant one.
0: Do you have to meet certain thresholds to launch angle and exit velocity?
1: God.
0: That's Jamie in Burnsville. Well played.
1: It is true.
0: Speaking of Burnsville, the Burnsville Community Softball League has decided to play games as scheduled tonight, even with air quality in the hazardous category.
1: They're tough guys.
0: Now, you know me. Ordinarily, I'm the guy who says, we make you aware of the situation. You're an adult. You still should be allowed to do what you're going to do. On the other hand, I think events at places where they feel like they've got more responsibility, maybe even legal responsibilities, they're shutting it down. I think Creed is playing locally outside tonight.
1: Oh, are they?
0: Is it Mystic Lake?
1: Is that the new Mystic Amphitheater?
0: I think so. And that's, I believe, according to what I read via StarTribune.com, has been canceled this evening, too. But, yeah, I'm not here to tell you. I'm not going to do that lecture. You know, don't go outside. Don't even think about it. So I don't know. In this case, will that community softball league get ripped for being reckless? You're being reckless. You're putting people in
1: harm's way. Was it the playoffs of the softball league?
0: That's a great question.
1: You know, we're coming down to it.
0: I don't know. It's a great question.

0: We'll come back with, I don't know if I can turn this into a new bit. It might just be a one-shot deal. We'll see what we think of it and whether we think it might have some staying power. And the name of it I have in my head is, would Johnny Athletic do this? Would Johnny Athletic do this as a current, really not ink stain wretch because it's not all aligned yet, but I still think of him as an ink stain wretch. We'll get to that and a couple of other controversies when we return.
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8: Minnesota News Network, I'm Sean Maloney. DFL Senator Grant Hochschild of Hermantown was in Ely Wednesday to talk with firefighters firsthand about how bad the conditions are with the wildfires. Hochschild told MNN this morning that he's still feeling the effects.
9: I have a sore throat. You might even be able to hear it here on air a little bit. I've had a headache since yesterday, just sort of breathing in the air, and I haven't even spent that much time outside.
8: Hochschild tells MNN another 400 to 500 firefighters are on the ground joining the effort to fight the fires. Duluth police say a convicted offender is back behind bars after a fentanyl and meth bust. The Lake Superior Violent Offender Task Force arrested 54-year-old Michael Clark Wednesday, accusing him of selling drugs in an alley. Investigators say they seized fentanyl and methamphetamine. Clark now faces new drug sale charges while on probation. And Minnesota added more than 13,000 jobs in June, marking a third straight month of growth. The state's unemployment rate held steady at 4.4%, while the national rate dipped to 4.2%. State employment officials say the gains are encouraging, but a shrinking labor force remains a concern. This is MNN.
10: 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It just might put you 6 feet under.
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21: I'm meteorologist Mace Michaels. A slight storm chance, otherwise partly cloudy, smoky, warm, and humid, with a low in the upper 60s. For tomorrow, hazy sunshine, less smoke, maybe a storm, still pretty warm and muggy with highs in the mid-80s. Sunny, warm, and dry this weekend. Lakes, great food, and friendly faces. It's all in Worthington, Minnesota, and it's worth a look. Currently, it's 87.
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0: Is it Tuchel? I think that's the name of the England World Cup manager. Does he have round-the-clock security right now? Yeah. I mean, he, and I'm not saying he doesn't deserve some heat.
1: Yeah.
0: But my God, he is under siege. I hope it's soccer, man. People are getting, they, especially we've tried to celebrate the event, that's the sport where they get a little weird sometimes. I hope he's okay.
1: Yeah.
0: He's just getting roasted. And we didn't get any of the, you know, British soccer wine lines, right? Somebody had mentioned that. I think it was, you said Chip Scoggins.
1: Yeah. I do have the Argentina call for the top five at five that we are going to play.
0: I was hoping, because somebody suggested we get that, so yeah, it was brilliant.
1: I do have that we will play during the top five at five.
0: Would Johnny Athletic do this? This is the question on the table, and interestingly, it is soccer-related to a certain degree. It's not a sport he ordinarily covers, but the journalistic questions raised by this little story intrigue me and make me think of him or anybody else who's in the fray day by day, right? In front of lockers, etc. So, a conversation, I'm not going to play the conversation because it's in, it's not in English, but it's been translated. So this is post Argentina's come from behind win over England yesterday, right? A reporter, well, he's listed here as a journalist. He's got a microphone, so I don't know if he's a broadcast journalist or he's an ink stain wretch, whatever.
1: Okay.
0: And he's in front of Messi's locker after the game. Joyous celebration. Actually, I guess it's not his locker. It's the mixed zone, a place where he's being interviewed. Actually, looks like he's already showered and he's got a backpack on. He looks great. Anyway, journalist. After the first game, I gave you a red amulet that my mother gave me to give to you for good luck. I don't know if you remember. Messi. I remember. I put it on my left leg. Journalist. Are you kidding? Messi. No. Look, it's here. And in the video, he's got it embedded in his sock. Underneath, you know, they wear those big socks and sometimes pads under there too. And the journalist is overcome with emotion. He's like, I rest my case. What's left to talk about here? So here's my, would Johnny Athletic do this question? If Johnny Athletic had something personal like that he yep. thinks was a good luck charm.
1: Yep.
0: And let's just say for the sake of this discussion, he's in the locker room before game one of the NBA Finals. And he's chatting with Carl Anthony Towns, his guy.
1: Yep.
0: And he says, Cat, thinking about this, man. Meant a lot to my family and my mom. A great good luck charm. I want to give it to you. to hopefully bring you a little extra Ubuntu to your chance, to your opportunity to, right in front of you to win an NBA title. And Cat, I don't know, find a way to embed it in a sock or on the side of his shoe or whatever the case may be. Would Johnny Athletic think about, would he be willing to do something like that? Or would he feel like, no, as much as I respect and love Karl-Anthony Towns, who had a great relationship, even you could say away from the arena
2: yep.
0: with him, as he's written about, that's a journalistic line that I can't cross. What would Johnny Athletic do?
3: Ooh, boy, this is a big, big
0: now, next
3: package.
0: Time, next time we have him on, I'll ask him.
2: Yeah.
0: But let's try to ask, let's try to interpret what we know about Johnny.
2: Yep.
0: And decide what where the direction he might want to go there. Do you think he would consider doing something like that?
2: I'm going to amend it a little bit because you hit on the perfect athlete, Karl-Anthony
0: yeah,
2: Towns.
0: Right,
2: you nailed
0: him.
2: It
0: yeah.
2: for him. And it's not because of his mom as much as it is his daughter.
0: That's true.
2: Remember?
0: In this case, yeah.
2: The whole story they wrote, and he came to her
0: soccer game.
2: And said goodbye, and yeah. it was a great Johnny walk-off line.
0: I think he fell asleep.
2: Carl?
0: Cat did at the soccer game, but
2: it was hot and smoky.
0: I'll do it for other people.
2: Yeah, know. There was no scoring.
0: No scoring.
2: It was nil-nil, as I remember.
0: That's right.
2: 112
0: penalty
2: degrees.
0: Kicks they went into, yeah.
2: I absolutely think in that scenario, Johnny Athletic would say, my daughter made this for you. She wants you to have it and give it to him. I think he would. Do I think he should? Probably not.
0: It was going to be the follow-up question.
2: Do I personally care that much?
0: Yeah.
2: I don't, but there are harder core journalists
0: yeah.
2: that would say you can't do that.
0: If I asked myself for when I was allegedly more in that mode, even though I like to think I still kind of am, it's a very different role. I'd say two things. I'd say, like you, if I learned somebody else did this, I would be less offended now than I would have been probably 30 years ago.
2: Yeah.
0: But that to this day, I'm still not sure I'd be comfortable with doing it. Because I would feel like beyond, again, the idea of, hey, look, we're all, we all come from the same amoeba. I mean, come on, let's calm down about, journalistic integrity and objectivity and all that. But there is something, to me, there is a little bit, there's a big difference between that and saying to Cat or saying to my favorite guy, whoever that would be, good luck. Or, nothing but the best for you, whatever.
2: Right.
0: If you're handing something like that, as if then you're actively involved in the process. And again, deep down, you're not, because they still have to go out and play and they still have to go out and win. But I think I would be uncomfortable with it. I'm sure 99% of the rubes would say, what's the big deal? No problem. Cool story. That's outstanding.
2: Do we know if they had a relationship before?
0: I don't know.
2: Or was it just a random journalist? Because I do think that matters, too.
0: That's true.
2: A little bit.
0: My assumption is they must have had some kind of relationship, but I don't know. I probably should have done a little bit more digging to that extent. A lot of good texts are coming in, including this one from 612 guy. Johnny would give the amulet to Kirill Kaprizov.
19: I like that
0: Kaprizov.
19: Package.
0: How good is that? Let's see. Where's the other one that today's show? It's not the a-hole in the afternoon. It's obstinance in the afternoon. Well, I'll speak to that, too, because I got an email during the show regarding all the LeBron discussion. And his name's Chris. He writes, last week you spent a whole segment telling us don't get your hopes on up. Zero chance LeBron's coming here. It's not going to happen. Since then, you spent a lot of time on LeBron. Why? I get it. There'll be a news story when he finally decides. But until then, nothing has changed. So why do we keep discussing him? And I answered, I think, pretty succinctly. Because people keep saying stupid things like we shouldn't even want him. And that has raised an entirely different conversation. That's why we're here, boys and girls. And let me broaden it out. Because it's one of the biggest stories in sports right now. It just is. You can be annoyed by it.
2: Yeah.
0: You can roll your eyes about it. But it is.
2: I mean, ESPN broke into Wimbledon to talk about it.
0: It's massive. It just is. But that's what has extended the story. It's become this, like I said, this almost sociological sports exercise about should we even want them? Forget whether we can get them. Why would we even want to have them? So it has kind of evolved into something else. And yeah, if you want to call me obstinate on that basis, go ahead. I would say I'm facing a curious obstinance that just is moronic. I'm sorry. It just is. You don't have to. I've said before, you don't have to love them. You can be annoyed by the drama stuff, but you can't pretend that you're paying any attention to his performances if you're trying to evaluate on that basis, too. But I'd be interested to see what if kind of text we would get regarding that question of, because as I mentioned, I don't know, for most fans, it would be, they would just love the emotion of it. In fact, they probably would say, huh, a journalist showing a heart. Isn't that something?
2: Right.
0: Isn't that special? By doing it. But that's something, like I said, and I, you know, you can rip me for it. I would think, as somebody who did get close to some athletes, certainly some coaches, including Flip, in a place where I felt uncomfortable about my own approach, whether it was becoming harder for me to be objective. You get, you know, human emotions get involved in this the longer you're in it. But I can't see myself, you know, handing some kind of a good luck charm to Flip before the first game of a, you know, NBA series. Not because I wouldn't wish him good luck and feel good for him if he advanced, but just like, nah, that's, I'm too active there, even if it's something silly, because it's all superstition, right? Because the team still has to play.
2: Yeah, what's interesting is there a difference in the reporter passing along something from a family member on their behalf,
0: right,
2: as opposed to, like, if Giovanzi,
0: who loved Flip,
2: hey, will you give this to Flip?
0: Yeah, right.
2: That's different than you making a friendship bracelet for him yourself and, you know, and giving it to him. Because it was the mom of the reporter, right, that he was giving.
0: True, but it's you're still the active deliverer.
2: Yeah, for sure.
0: So to me, that still brings you in it. There's a little bit of a subtle distinction there, I grant. But I would still feel like, and I guess to that extent, maybe that's how I could talk myself into it. Like, hey, I didn't do it. My daughter wanted to do it.
2: Right.
0: Or whatever the case may be.
2: Because he won her a stuffed animal in the Midway.
0: Exactly. Yeah, exactly.
2: Mm-hmm.
0: Yeah. That's very, very true. The fact that nothing has happened, we don't have to break again, do we, to the top?
2: We should not have to. Let me just double check.
0: Yeah, because we did, I broke late.
2: Yep, but
0: we
2: got there. We're good.
0: The fact that nothing has happened in the LeBron sweepstakes is kind of becoming the elephant in the room. The longer nothing happens, it's more likely he could become a Timberwolf. I don't think that's true. I'd like to believe it because I do think it'd be a great story. And I think that's the tough part about hopes going up is people are suggesting it. In fact, on the plus side, we played the downside from ESPN, one of ESPN's guys, about not sure that even though it's a great fit, that LeBron wants to think about how gray his beard might get dealing with kids, relative kids, who still can be at times exasperating, especially LaMelo Ball, Anthony Edwards to a degree. On the other side of that equation, we got Perk. And this is Perk doing the LeBron James, not LeBron James
2: Rich
0: podcast,
2: Paul.
0: But the Rich Paul podcast.
2: Rich Paul
0: podcast.
2: With Max Kellerman.
0: With Kellerman.
2: Who you're going to hear both of.
0: They've been milking this thing, right, talking about all the options, and the Wolves are on the list, and here's the whiteboard and all of that. They had Perk as a guest. Here's what Perkins, if you've not heard it, had to say to the two of them.
2: And it starts with Rich Paul kind of asking Perk and Max Kellerman came up with.
4: The right idea that you and Max come up with. Let me think. Max and Perk was talking. I don't like where this is going.
6: Well, I'm going to tell you where it's going. Hey, look, the best fit for Braun is Minnesota.
19: Yeah,
6: Basketball-wise, if you're talking about plugging him into a space where he could go now and compete for a title. Now, I'm not saying he's going to be happy, but Anthony Edwards do bring you joy, okay? LaMelo Ball will bring him joy. But if you look at what they're missing, all they're missing is that quote-unquote somewhat power small forward to fill that void of a Julius Randle. That takes them over the hump. It's only two teams that's better than Minnesota right now, and that's OKC and the Spurs. But you put Braun on Minnesota with LaMelo, McDaniels, Rudy, Ant-Man, Dante when he comes back, Ayo off the bench.
5: I wasn't even thinking of Ayo. Yeah.
6: That's what I'm – hey, listen, I understand. I get it. But, man, you talk about smoking the city. That's a
5: plus perk. Plus, you got to think. The championship wisdom that LeBron brings, like, what's the criticism on Melo? He's young, so he's relatively inexperienced. Maybe he's not taking the basketball part as seriously as the guys who get to the next level are, right? Like, because he's young, that's what's out there, right? LeBron James on that team fixes all of that. It fixes it. And not only that, from LeBron's point of view, he can't play defense during the regular season. If he wants to do it in high leverage moments in the playoffs, he's a million years old. He's got to pick and choose. You got Gobert back there erasing everyone's mistakes? McDaniel on whoever's the best offensive player? You sick. That alien on whoever the best. Like, it's perfect from both points of view.
6: Max, he will make Rudy a better defensive player than you. I mean, a better defender.
5: Because?
6: Just his IQ. Just Braun awareness. It's certain players, when you watch them on the floor, like Braun has that different level of basketball knowledge where when they're getting back and they're making a team play in the half-court set, Braun is actually watching the point guard and the coach on the sideline and seeing what play they calling. And Braun then is yelling to his sideline, already knows the play that's coming, and alerting their players, his teammates, that, hey, cross screen is coming. Get over the top.
0: Now I almost feel guilty because, well, first of all, I'm gobsmacked that he didn't mention LeBron flopping once. In
2: not
0: that dissertation,
2: time.
0: Not
2: no,
0: once.
2: Not one time.
0: But beyond that, now I'm afraid I'm building up hopes
2: yeah.
0: of people who do want him going, oh, my
2: it's
0: God.
2: It's getting
0: or,
2: thick like the
0: or
2: smoke.
0: Or it's going to be, yes, it's going to be much, it's going to hurt more.
2: Yeah.
0: Because you hear all these people saying.
2: This is where he should go.
0: Look at all the people who have lined up.
2: Yes.
0: David Aldridge.
2: Yes.
0: We didn't even quote from him directly, but we mentioned it the other day. Perk, the list goes on of people saying, not that he predicting he's going to come here. But that they feel like it'd be the best place for him to go. So
2: they all say it. Many people are saying this, yeah. to quote our president. Many people are saying that Minnesota's the place. Now, a lot of people, speaking of many people, were reading into, I don't know if you watched the clip or if you just listened to it, but after Max and Kendrick and Perk started talking, Rich Paul, LeBron's agent, the guy who's running this whole thing right now with LeBron,
0: right.
2: went immediately to his phone. Wasn't really listening to the answer.
0: I noticed that, too.
2: It was kind of like when there's been an explosive day in the text line and I'm doing the top five.
0: That leaves you a bad feeling, correct?
2: That's what I'm wondering.
0: That's sick, but that's how I decoded it, too. Was like, I was like, oh, okay, we're happy for you. Yeah, another guy saying Minnesota's the perfect
2: Minnesota,
0: fit.
2: What else do
0: we're
2: I
0: not
2: have to
0: going.
2: Do?
0: They're already off the list.
2: Yeah, he went to go. Or
0: was he texting LeBron?
2: And that's where the hopeless romantic, the Wolves fan since they came here, Timberwolves Breakfast Club, waiting for Bill Musselman's autograph at Target Center. Mm. That's where that guard Z said, what if he's texting LeBron right now?
0: Think about it.
2: Saying, this Minnesota thing is not going away. Everybody thinks this is the spot. We talked about it. Everybody agrees. This is where you should go if you want to win and have the biggest impact on a lot of different levels. A-Rod, Ant, maturity, playing the four. You can stay in L.A. for December. You don't even have to come hang out at the Four Seasons and then just use the Skyways if you don't want to get cold at all. That's how I took it, was maybe he was saying Minnesota's the play.
0: Is there a precedent for a player simply playing one game a week in the regular season and then obviously joining the team full-time for the playoffs?
2: The only precedent, and don't text, would be Kyrie Irving during COVID.
0: That's right.
2: He could only play road games, right?
0: That's true.
2: Because he wouldn't get vaccinated, so he couldn't play in New York. That's
0: you hit me
2: with that cold. That's
0: judging. You're just saying, it's factually.
2: Yeah. I'm pretty sure that happened, right?
0: Yeah, I think you're right.
2: He wasn't available for every game because of vaccine mandates, and it's a little different situation now.
0: The explosive diarrhea desk is checking in.
2: We're still on it.
0: alleging that I had said earlier that there were no cases of it yet in Minnesota. I was quoting from a Star Tribune piece. Channel 5, according to this texter, reported this morning that there were indeed some confirmed cases of, and this isn't the scientific term for it, explosive diarrhea.
2: Really?
0: So I don't know what that might be true. I don't know. I'm just going with what I had been told. The thing that's weird is I don't think I've ever been convinced that there's a modest form of it. Period. You know what I'm saying? It's
2: like moderate diarrhea.
0: Yeah, I don't
2: really explosive.
0: Think it is. But
2: it's tepid.
0: Maybe I don't know it yet.
2: Moderate.
0: 651 guy, the bigger question is which politician Kessler would give the amulet to? Great question.
2: It's true.
0: Yeah, I wonder who it would be.
2: I've got a few off the top of my head.
0: You have a couple ideas?
2: Yeah. I'll keep those to myself.
0: He can text us or he can email us and let us know. Because I think my theory is he would say, can't do it. Line you can't cross.
2: That's what he would say.
0: But we're not sure he would necessarily stick to it. Is that what you're saying?
2: He also said he was going to take art history. I mean, the man says a lot. That's what he would say journalistically.
0: How extensive will our breakdown of the Minnesota Wild schedule for 26-27 be? Because I fear that if we don't acknowledge it at least a little, that fallness, it was bitter, as I said before the start of the show, that we weren't like leading the program with the fact that they got a bunch of road games early. And then I think there's a stretch starting December 10 where the rest of the month we never leave home.
2: Okay.
0: All the way to like New Year's Eve. So, okay, that's cool.
2: You're talking about for the top five?
0: Yeah.
2: So what I'll say is this. During this break, I'll take a look at it for the first time. And I'll give you some of my thoughts and give you some dates that you might want to circle.
0: Oh, also, we've got breaking Ricky Rubio news to get to.
2: Yeah, you'll have to update. I saw your tweet on that. You'll have to update.
0: And I know your guy Fallness will be very intrigued by that, too. I mean, but I tried to tell Fallness, Rubio was an underrated hockey player as a youth.
2: Of course.
0: And then he kind of got away from it.
2: He did, yeah. He turned pro. They didn't have a hockey league for him to play, so he played
0: not
2: hoops.
0: In Barcelona.
2: Right.
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7: It's the Minnesota Sports Prep Update for Thursday, July 16th. I'm Ryan Phelps. Most student-athletes enter high school with dreams of a state title. Natalia Young will start high school with a Junior Olympic gold medal in boxing. My NSPN colleague, Mike Peden, steps in the ring.
9: Speed. Two, three.
19: At Serve Boxing Club in St. Paul, 14-year-old Natalia Young looks like any other fighter in training. Outside the ring, more than a few aren't fully aware of this teenage prodigy.
23: They are surprised because they say I don't look like the type of person to do it. Because they say I'm like a sweet person.
24: When you spar her or you fight her, you quickly realize that as nice as she is competitive at the highest level.
9: Non-stop, stay skinny, elbows in.
19: Natalia's origins began at age 3, training with her father. As she got older, Thomas took notice of his daughter's quick study habits.
24: Over the years, Natalia started throwing combinations better and better. She got to a point where she was throwing combinations better than I was throwing combinations.
19: As a result, Thomas gave Natalia his blessing to take up competitive boxing. Natalia is now 6-0 in ranked fights, a powerful barometer of her technique and alertness.
23: You have to have a good IQ in boxing, and after IQ is defense, because if you have no defense, you have no offense.
24: When I'm working the mitts, I feel her level of power. I see her reaction. I see her speed. And then I see fighters of similar weight, regardless of age, and I'm confident of what Natalia can do up against them.
19: Less than a year after her first competitive match, Natalia entered the USA Boxing Junior Olympics tournament in Wichita. She won the gold medal for her weight class in convincing fashion, winning her last 8 rounds consecutively.
23: One of the coaches actually told me good job for winning the fight before they raised my hands. I was like, thank you. And then I walked away and I started crying. Like, my dad hugged me and I started crying because I couldn't believe it.
19: Natalia's rapid rise in the ring is quite remarkable. The incoming freshman was the talk of the class in middle school,
8: And those who have a ringside seat talk about the space she's creating in a sport dominated by men.
24: She's coming into the sport. She's showing what's possible through hard work, dedication, consistency.
23: People get a sense of like hope or like joy when they hear that I box or like I'm undefeated or I just won gold.
24: Women are filling up the sport in boxing and it's only growing. And I think what that signifies is that strong is the new pretty.
19: It's a motto Natalia will bring to Highland Park in the fall, along with a few jabs to her confidence. In St. Paul, I'm Mike Beaton for NSPN.
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21: I'm meteorologist Mace Michaels. A slight storm chance, otherwise partly cloudy, smoky, warm and humid, with a low in the upper 60s. For tomorrow, hazy sunshine, less smoke, maybe a storm, still pretty warm and muggy with highs in the mid-80s. Sunny, warm, and dry this weekend. Lakes, great food, and friendly faces. It's all in Worthington, Minnesota, and it's worth a look. Right now, we're at 86.
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0: I'm very, very confused on the issue of how many cases we have here, how many confirmed cases and all that kind of good stuff. But we'll save that, although it's my timing's not great because we're heading into the dinner hour for a lot of people.
2: We are.
0: And I'm not sure that's a good kitchen conversation. You know, if you're like you have maybe one of those like wireless speakers you have.
2: Yeah, your Alexa, your smart speaker.
0: And you're listening to the Bumper to Bumper program because you enjoy doing that from time to time. And you're sitting down for either a snack or a full-fledged dinner, and the two clowns are talking about explosive diarrhea and how many cases there are.
2: And you're also watching, if you're not preparing the food, whoever's preparing the food, and wondering if they wash their hands.
0: Yeah.
2: Wondering, did you wash your hands? Wear your gloves, even though we're in our house.
0: We have talked about this before. Generally speaking, there's stuff that probably goes on in any restaurant.
2: Yes.
0: That we have no awareness of.
2: Yes.
0: Including, his sister was telling me, not the Coach Barrero, the other one, that the other day they're all at a restaurant, Chicago area, food's late coming in to them, and they happen to be close where they could look into the kitchen, and what they see is individual chefs preparing the food while they're also eating. Which I don't think that's usually considered.
2: That's not in the code.
0: Professional, is it?
2: I don't think so.
0: My point is there's a million things we don't know about, yes. And that's why some of them are not probably worth obsessing over.
2: I think less info on a lot of stuff is better.
0: That's true. You're probably right about that. Does that include the NHL schedule?
2: Well, thankfully, Russo really dialed it in because it is his job, right, to cover the Wild and the NHL.
0: What he's paid for, literally.
2: Yes. So he's the one, he's the source. But I can tell you, this is without Russo's help, that the Minnesota Wild will open the 2026-27 season in Nashville, in Nash Vegas, a fan favorite for a road trip, Thursday, October 1st, against the Predators. Don't have too much fun, though, if you're going, because they return home quickly to host the Boston Bruins Saturday, October 3rd, That is the home opener. By the way, the Vikings are also in town that weekend. I don't have the Gopher schedule right in front of me, but it's always the time where you get all the games and everything happening at once. It's very fun. So those are the two openers you want to know about, the season opener and the home opener. Russo condenses it for us. 10 of the first 14 and 20 of the first 30 games are on the road. They're going to have to be road warriors, especially early. There's no game on New Year's Eve. That had been kind of a tradition. From December 12th through New Year's Eve, there are 7 home games and no road games. So we get a little bit more on the back end of 2026 there. Their bye week is January 31st through February 10th.
0: Can we move on, please?
2: Plan ahead.
0: I'm sorry.
2: They have 10 back-to-backs. Quinn Hughes goes to Vancouver twice in October and November. Zookie returns. I know you're excited about that one. December 22nd.
0: That's gonna be emotional.
2: I know you're even more excited about Midzy. He's coming back March 19th.
0: Yeah, we got a lot of that this year. That's true. Good sidebar stories.
2: And the Cup champ Carolina is here on March 9th. So that is your Wild schedule. If none of that made sense or you want to follow up on it later, Wild.com has everything you need to know. Wild.com.
0: Well, it is, we've talked about this before. When you have a schedule that's concentrated that way, home or road, because, we get to that part in December where you got a long stretch during the Christmas holidays, that if you're fine heading into that, maybe you have a chance to really sort of make hay. But what have we said in the past? If you're going to be good, you got to be good all the time.
2: That's true.
0: And so if there's the occasional challenge where the schedule is weighted more one way or the other, I don't know. I mean,
2: but you know what?
0: You'd like to think early you're focused.
2: Be ready.
0: And so to that extent, maybe it's good you're on the road and get a bunch of road games out.
3: It's frustrating.
0: And still, adhere to the notion that we're going for something bigger these days. So let's not try to ease into anything.
2: So we know
0: by then, of course, we'll probably have 4 injuries anyway. So what's it do? About 2 weeks then.
2: And Quinn Hughes will have not signed an extension and we'll be wondering about if we're going to trade him
0: or not.
2: We talked about yesterday the unbelievable comeback victory by Argentina. Messi magic, some have said, to knock off England 2-1 and advance to Sunday's final against Spain.
0: What is the average ticket? Well, I don't say average. What's the get-in price for that game? Do we know?
2: Have you read anything about that? Oh, I've read a lot. Yeah, I don't remember it off the top of my head. I can find it quickly.
0: $2,000?
2: No, way more than that. The get-in price?
0: The get-in price. $10,000?
2: Closer to 10.
0: Is that right?
2: Now, again, that's what it was.
0: Yeah, that can
2: doesn't
0: change.
2: Mean people are buying them at that price. Let me see. Chris Long, our buddy from Channel 5, had
0: a
2: tweet.
0: I hope nobody has explosive diarrhea there. My God, what a mess that would be. Ugh, think about it.
2: But they're thinking it's going to be the most expensive get-in price in United States history.
0: I believe that.
2: So, I mean, I'm looking in the three, in the whatever that level is, the 500 level. I guess it's the 300 level. Yeah, I mean, 7,000.
0: Wow.
2: I mean, 7,700, 7,700, 7,800, 8,000.
0: How about the 50-yard line?
2: The 50-yard line, upper deck, lower deck?
0: Lower deck.
2: Top of the lower deck, 50-yard line. What would you guess?
0: I'm going to say $22,000 per seat.
2: There's a couple there on like the 20-yard line for that price. If you want to sit midfield, the one available here on TickPick is $56,908.
0: For one?
2: That's what it starts at, yeah.
0: $56,000?
2: Yeah. Well, remember what was going on at the Garden for Knicks tickets?
0: Yeah.
2: The get-in price was crazy there. And again, this is New York, too.
0: This is a much bigger arena, though.
2: It is. $60,000, probably. $70,000, maybe.
0: Man.
2: And again, we'll see if those.
0: And is it going to be a Spain crowd or an Argentina crowd? Has that been yet opined upon?
2: Not that I've seen. I'm sure it has. I have not seen. Mm-hmm. You mentioned Argentina.
0: They apparently had the better part of the crowd in the semis, allegedly. Do they travel better than the Spaniards?
2: Maybe they do.
0: And of course, they both have history.
2: They do. Let's hear what Pablo Giralt from Telefe, how he
0: I love this.
2: Saw the Messi.
0: What, before you
2: cross.
0: Play that,
2: yeah,
0: play your open. We didn't do it yesterday. I was so bitter with myself. I never asked for it once yesterday.
2: Oh,
0: all that hard work you did like, you know, 32 days into this event to have it for the last 4 days. And then we didn't even play it yesterday after milking it the day before.
2: Because we didn't have Blakemore. It has Blakemore's name in it.
0: Well, oh, yeah, that's true.
2: But that's fine. We can work around it.
0: Yeah.
3: Dreams, one trophy. Every match matters. Every goal echoes. Every moment lasts forever.
2: That's the best part right there.
3: This is World Cup Talk on Bumper to Bumper with World Cup correspondent Brett Blakemore.
0: Yeah, in all actuality, what I've been asking for weeks was just a sounder anytime we talk World Cup.
2: Yeah.
0: But that one works. All right, we got it out of the way.
2: We'll have it for 2030.
0: Now you got the call on the Spanish broadcast?
2: I think so, yeah.
0: Or is it the Portuguese broadcast? It
2: might be the Argentinian broadcast.
0: Okay.
2: I don't know.
0: All those things.
2: Here's
0: all right,
2: Pablo.
0: Here we go.
13: Julián Álvarez, abierta Nicolás y Argentina entusiasmado, embalado, con fe, vamos. 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
0: how good is this?
13: Argentina 2, Inglaterra 1, Lautaro viejo más, Argentina en mi corazón estamos juntos, siempre juntos, Argentina 2-1, 47 minutos Juan Pablo, vamos Argentina todavía, no se puede tener tanto culo, no es Argentina 2-1.
0: I have no idea what he was saying, but that was fun. It doesn't matter.
2: No,
0: it doesn't even matter.
2: I'm going to retweet this. And you can retweet it as well because
0: okay.
2: The video.
0: Do they show the booth?
2: Yes. It's right in his face.
0: Oh, good.
2: And there's tears in his eyes. And then the best part is the goal, while he's working, doing a great job, the Pete Bursich and Ben Lieber to his right and left come behind him and embrace.
0: I love it.
2: It's great. It's great. It's Homer Radio at its finest. It's what you want.
0: That moment, that's exactly
2: and
0: what
2: he's
0: you
2: got
0: want.
2: Tears in his eyes as it's going. It's tremendous. So thank you to everybody that sent that to me.
0: Yet?
2: I just did, yeah.
0: Oh.
2: I just did minute ago. I'm pretty sure, yeah. Yeah.
0: No, it's not here. Smoke, heat. Last one I got of yours is Ian Leonard. Oh, wait. Is it updating? Let's see.
2: Yeah, hit a little refresh. It's up there now.
0: I don't have it. And I keep hitting refresh.
2: All right. Well, I'm looking at my wall. It's right there.
0: All right.
2: It'll be there eventually.
0: All right. I hope we'll find it.
2: People can follow me.
0: You sure this
2: Garza.
0: Isn't Insta?
2: I'm positive it's not Insta.
0: I'm not on Insta.
2: I know you're not on Insta.
0: All
2: I wouldn't
0: right.
2: do that to you.
0: All right, go ahead.
2: What else did I have? LeBron did a podcast today with Tyrese Halliburton. Didn't say anything about where he was going. It's pretty much.
0: And seemed to be annoyed with Halliburton because when Halliburton brought it up on the stage, he said, I thought we talked about this backstage.
2: Yeah, well, good job
0: and so
2: by Halliburton,
0: Halliburton
2: though.
0: He said, hey, I got to, you know, He you got to do what you got to do.
2: Well, you know me. I'm a LeBron bro.
0: Yeah,
2: I like
0: right.
2: him. I want him on this team. It'd be awesome. There's 5,000 people in New York sitting right in front of him. They're not all that interested in his thoughts on anything else
0: you don't
2: right
0: think
2: now.
0: So?
2: No, I mean, they are.
0: Yeah.
2: But it's the question of the day. Your agent's doing podcasts about it every single day. So to think that you can just live your life publicly making comments and doing things is a little naive, and he knows that, but he, like you said, he likes to play the game and he likes to play the role. So anyway, LeBron, we still know nothing about where he's going.
0: No,
2: except everybody agrees that Minnesota's the perfect fit for him basketball wise.
0: One of the theories from Scoop B, is that his name? Scoop B?
2: Robinson, yeah.
0: That the mistake the Wolves have made is that Anthony Edwards has not tried to call him directly, and then if he did, it might change everything. To which I would say, then make the call. I'm not sure it changes everything anyway, but I would it's the old deal of you dot every I, you cross every T.
2: Sure.
0: Because the last thing you want to do is hear from LeBron later or his people saying he was actually leaning Minnesota, but he never got the phone call he assumed he was going to get.
2: He was waiting
0: from
2: for
0: the guy who's, you know, who's in charge of the franchise, Anthony Edwards.
2: Yeah.
0: You do not want to have to hear that later.
2: So we'll wait. We continue to wait. The Twins are off until tomorrow. I'll bring this up for a programming reminder. And this shows you how out of touch I am with the Twins. The first time they went to Wrigley 16 years ago, I just started working with you on the afternoon. I vividly remember doing a show from Maynard's and then getting on an airplane to go to Chicago.
0: Well, that couldn't have been the first time I went to Wrigley because I was still writing the first time I went to Wrigley, and I did it.
2: First time
0: there.
2: In a while.
0: Okay, gotcha.
2: First, it had been a first time in a while.
0: Okay.
2: It was the when Milton Bradley threw the ball because he thought they had three outs.
0: Yes, that's right.
2: The Twins basically took over Chicago that weekend. Rubes like me and all my buddies. I had no idea they were in Wrigley this weekend until like 4 days ago. Because I'm just not
0: I'm
2: just not locked in. I should be. I need to go to AaronGleeman.com.
0: Yeah.
2: I bring all that up to say that Ron Coomer will join from Wrigley tomorrow at 3:30. Our guy Coomdog, Twins radio color analyst for years and years and years.
0: Mm-hmm.
2: Weekly regular on Bumper to Bumper. Coomdog will join at 3:30. So I will give you that Twins nugget because they take on the Cubs tomorrow.
0: Yeah.
2: It has been. So I'm excited to have Coomdog. Went back to Chicago today from Florida. Good for him. So Coomdog will join tomorrow.
0: Well, it'll be the same way it is every time with Coomdog. We can go like 3 years without talking on the air, and it'll sound like we just had him on last week.
2: Exactly right.
0: That's the beauty of the vibe, shall we say, the warmth of one Ron Coomer.
2: The fan at BigDuck.com want to give you a shot to win bonus bucks with our national cash contest. 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
0: I will mention, we've got the inbox at 5:30. I think we're going to add a guest when we get back. He is all but demanding an audience. Jeremy Olson, Star Tribune.
2: Oh.
0: Who is covering the explosive diarrhea and has a clarification for us on exactly what's going on in this state and what isn't. And I will explain what I misunderstood from another piece via Star Tribune that is part of the reason I suggested that we don't really have any cases here, because that's obviously, by all accounts, not the reality. So we'll see if we can get him going, get him on, I guess I should say, and maybe get him going. I don't know. And then we'll prepare for the inbox to be opened at 5:30.
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15: The World Cup final is set. Argentina and Spain, Sunday, 3 p.m. Eastern Time. And Argentina did on Wednesday what Argentina does, which is come back late in the game and win. And for some reason, people have been critical of that. Why? Well, that's not sustainable. You can't pull it off that way. At some point, a team like Spain is going to knock you off if you think you're going to be able to come back late. And while that may be true, we don't know that to be true just yet. Josh Hart of the New York Knicks did it best and said it best on Twitter at Josh Hart. Argentina equals the Knicks. Yeah, every single time we thought the Knicks were out of it, they came back and won it. And people like me would say exactly that. I don't know if this can continue that way until it did all the way to a championship. So if this is the way Messi and Argentina are pulling off win after win, so be it. 85th minute, down 1-0 to Spain, you still got to pick Argentina. Coming up in 60 seconds, a guarantee.
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15: On a recent edition of the Twins Take podcast, Dallas Cowboys head coach Brian Schottenheimer said that February 14th, 2027 is the Super Bowl and we plan on being there. We, as ESPN teammates, all plan on being there as well. Why? It's going to be the biggest and best Super Bowl. Super Bowl 61 in LA, ESPN, ABC, Disney+. No big deal. But Brian Schottenheimer saying that after 1 year as Dallas Cowboys head coach, a year in which he only had seven total wins, to me is bold and comes off like a guarantee. I understand saying that in your locker room. I understand saying that to your players. I don't as much understand saying that publicly, especially for a team that a year ago was not, by any stretch of the imagination, a contender, and a team this year that finds themselves in the division with the Philadelphia Eagles, a healthy Commanders team, and certainly a revived Giants team with John Harbaugh. I'm not sure we're going to see you there February 14th, 2027. For the ESPN Radio Sports Beat, I'm Evan Cohen.
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0: Critically, he noted, as in Ostrom noted, that this outbreak so far hasn't shown up in Minnesota. I read that to mean we didn't have any cases. Now then she says since May 1, we have had, I don't remember how many cases she said, but not a huge number. I did not read that sentence. I think when I think no outbreak, I'm thinking zero, but that doesn't make sense. I'm sure there's a better way to define what is classified as an outbreak. Jeremy Olson is writing the news on this stuff and has a piece up right now via StarTribune.com and has joined this show many times over the years as well. And he's kind enough to join us via the Connecticut Water Systems Hotline. So welcome back to the show. Thank you for thinking of us on your way back from another assignment, I guess. So give us some clarity on this because I got lost in the, well, there's been no outbreak here. So is there a number at which point you go, well, this is one of the states where we have a quote-unquote outbreak? Because I assume, and I think her story indicates, every year there's a certain number of these. It hasn't risen to the level where it has become a biggest story as it seems to be this time.
22: Yeah, hey Dan, good to talk to you. Every year in Minnesota, this is a reportable condition. Anytime a doctor finds it, they have to report it. And every year we have about 70 to 120 of these sadly cyclosporiasis cases that, yes, result in explosive diarrhea. Now, a lot of these cases, they can't trace back the source. And a lot of them are people, the first thing you ask when someone gets infected is, what were you eating and where were you traveling? And more often than not, they say, hey, I was just overseas, and boom, that usually gets tied to international travel and consumption of food overseas. We have a lot of those cases right now. Of our 41 cases reported so far this summer, a lot of them are international travel. So we know they have nothing to do with the outbreak in the rest of the country, or that they can't be tied back to the lettuce or whatever's being consumed domestically. It's those links between cases that constitute an outbreak. Sporadic cases, international cases, they're not considered an outbreak.
0: So then at this point, are people panicking too much? I mean, let's face it. The term is hard to miss. It gets people's attention, whether we have it every year or not. And it certainly feels like it's being reported on a higher level, which I think means people think, well, something's up here where we have to be a little bit more concerned about it. Do you agree with what Osterholm has also said, that really, I mean, he thinks it might already be over?
22: Yeah, well, I mean, it's hard to ignore the term explosive diarrhea. Yes, and when you see that across the line and on CNN or something like that, it arrests attention. I mean, killer virus, Wakanda virus, the cruise ship virus, a lot of these fancy labels do arrest attention and get you concerned. But I think Mike is probably right that they have kind of, they're drilling down to the source of this national outbreak. And I think they're finding it's going to be some sort of lettuce project or restaurant product at a fast food restaurant or something like that. And yeah, a lot of the especially once they find that and make sure that that product's been removed from the stores or has already been consumed, then we know, the outbreak's probably over.
0: So has Taco Bell been unfairly dragged through the mud on this here? Because that's the

0: epicenter of this. Either they did something wrong or they bought from a distributor that had tainted lettuce, and then that lettuce became their lettuce and spread the disease from there. So Taco Bell seems to be involved. At least we know that they've removed stuff from shelves. Whether they're the epicenter of this outbreak, that's still TBD. And remember, we still have hundreds of cases of E. coli and things like that, small outbreaks that happen every year. So whatever other restaurant, this could be someone that just left the sour cream on too long, you know, got sour cream got too warm or something in it, and it resulted in E. coli. It could be completely unrelated. So, you're never sure until you do the testing.
1: So the greens, is it always or mainly about the greens? Is that true? And if so, why? What is it about the greens that makes makes that more vulnerable?
0: Yeah, it seems to be that somehow that the greens get in contact with this, and when they don't get washed, something in the distribution process, it's often lettuce or salad greens or something like that. That's why that this particular parasitic infection, you almost always find it from May to August every year. It's just during the growing season, usually when fresh greens come available and people start eating them.
1: Mm. So we're at, and there are other states that have had a greater number of cases, right? Isn't Michigan among them, I thought I read?
0: Michigan has hundreds of cases, as last I checked, and they do seem to have linkage, like we were talking about, you know, cases that are international and not related. Michigan seems to have cases that are related. When you ask everyone, hey, what'd you eat? They're starting to say, hey, we ate something in common, and epidemiologists are tracing back that index source.
1: Dr. Mike, who texts often to this program, a physician, I think a licensed one, I'm pretty sure, writes, hey, Dan, explosive diarrhea is hard to define, but believe me, you know it when you see it. And I guess that's probably as succinct a way to put it as I've read or heard so far.
0: Yeah, I guess you want to get treatment because in addition to being explosive, I'm told that with this infection, it lasts for weeks, if not longer, if you don't get the antimicrobial treatment. So, yeah, you want to get in and get this diagnosed and tested.
1: And there is treatment for this?
0: Yeah, antimicrobial treatments exist. You just have to get tested, find out that it is this, and then you'll get a prescription that'll hopefully shorten the duration of the explosiveness.
1: And then dehydration obviously is a big part of this, right? That's another thing you got to worry about for, I think, any diarrhea, but I would assume especially explosive diarrhea as well, correct?
0: Yeah. Fluids is a big deal when you're dealing with something like that, absolutely.
1: More importantly, I know you're a big soccer rube. How have you processed what I think has been a very entertaining, sometimes controversial on the basis of officiating issues, World Cup, as we prepare now for the title game between Spain and Argentina on Sunday?
0: I must admit, I was rooting for England, and every time I saw Argentina go down, I was kind of hoping to see Egypt maybe pull it off or Cabo Verde pull it off, but Argentina kept coming back. It's an amazingly resilient team. I'm a high school soccer ref. I do a lot of reffing in the summer as well, so I've been particularly interested in the calls and the VAR and how close some of the offsides are, and some of these red cards for just putting your hand over your mouth to speak to someone else. It's been interesting from a referee perspective.
1: Yeah, there has been a lot of that, that's for sure. England's manager under all kinds of heat. The allegation is they got too defensive. And obviously, Spain proves one of the most effective forms of defense is keeping possession of the ball. And England barely touched it, I think, the last 15, 20 minutes of the game. So is that a strategic blunder based on your soccer experience? Or is it Tuchel, I think is his name, is he getting too much heat?
0: Well, England didn't pick a German manager to just phase out again in the semifinals. Yeah. They were expecting bigger things from Tuchel as a track record of success in UEFA and elsewhere. So, yeah, I think we all saw it when they had a lead. They went into a shell and they showed a lot of respect for Argentina. And suddenly Argentina was doing all those tiki-taka passes, and then England panicked. And then they collapsed even further, and suddenly Argentina had all the room it needed to send in crosses and score goals. It seems to be the recipe they've been having success with, so maybe they'll do it again. We'll see.
1: I'm very excited for the Sunday match for sure. Thanks for checking in. Thanks for thinking of us, and we'll be in touch. Appreciate you.
0: Yeah, I was on the road listening to the show. Love it. Happy to help.
1: I always appreciate the help you've given us over the years on a number of subjects. Thanks, Jeremy.
0: Thanks. Bye.
1: Appreciate you. Jeremy Olson, Star Tribune. And StarTribune.com. When we come back, the inbox, I will pay off the Ricky Rubio tease, as has been suggested. And we'll finish this segment with this text. I don't think I've ever eaten Taco Bell without getting some form of explosive diarrhea.
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8: AP News, I'm Ben Thomas. A year after deadly floods hit the Texas Hill Country, the region's being hit again, and one person's already died. Our Jesse Bedane filed this report.
9: I am in Uvalde, and locals tell me that usually this time of year, the Leona River is a trickle or it's dry. That is not the case today. The river runs through town, so the flooding has kind of cut the town in two. Folks can't get over to see family on the other side or to their jobs, but also all the roads around Uvalde have been closed due to flooding, which means those houses closest to the river have been able to evacuate, but only really to higher ground. Otherwise, there's no getting out of the town at this point.
8: Heavy smoke from wildfires burning in Canada and northern Minnesota is prompting warnings of poor air quality across the Midwest all the way to the East Coast. Larian Harmon's visiting Chicago.
10: We're taking a little bit more slower, staying in indoors, so we're probably going to be visiting some museums versus being out riding bikes in the park.
8: President Trump set to address the nation tonight on topics he says will include elections and voting machines. Press Secretary Caroline Leavitt.
11: The American people will be relieved to hear what they are hearing from the President of the United States and his commitment to transparency and the focus on the integrity of our elections tonight. I think all Republicans and Democrats should recognize this should be a nonpartisan issue. If we don't have safe and secure elections in our country, we cannot have a country.
12: Something's really wrong with this guy.
8: House Democratic Leader Hakeem Jeffries.
12: Why does he continue to focus on a conspiracy theory related to a 2020 presidential election that every rational person in the United States of America knows he lost?
8: Acting Attorney General Todd Blanche is expected to meet with accusers of Jeffrey Epstein today. This after Republican Senator Tom Tillis said it was necessary to earn his support for Blanche to lead the Justice Department.
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14: 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The Wall Street Journal reports that industry participants are increasingly exploring alternative sourcing strategies to reduce dependence on any single country, but those changes take time. 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
17: I'm meteorologist Mace Michaels. A slight storm chance, otherwise partly cloudy, smoky, warm, and humid with a low in the upper 60s. For tomorrow, hazy sunshine, less smoke, maybe a storm, still pretty warm and muggy with highs in the mid-80s. Sunny, warm, and dry this weekend. Lakes, great food, and friendly faces. It's all in Worthington, Minnesota, and it's worth a look. 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

0: I'm Ricky Rubio. I'm not like anybody else.
1: Here's the payoff on the Ricky Rubio tease, better late than never.
2: What do you mean?
1: I forgot that Rubio was playing again in for a team in Barcelona last year. Had a pretty good season. In fact, I think they ended up upsetting in one of the rounds a team they weren't supposed to beat, and then they ended up losing the eventual Spanish League champion last year. Apparently, he has rejected, according to BasketNews.com,
3: okay,
1: BasketNews.com, an opportunity to return to the EuroLeague and play under legendary coach Zeljko Obradovic. He was the offer, I think, that team is based in Athens, and he's going to stay where he is, I believe, in Barcelona. They reportedly offered the Spanish point guard a salary of around 900,000 euros. How much money is that?
3: I don't know.
1: 900,000 euros.
3: I'll do the quick Google transfer here.
1: For the record, last year, listen to these numbers. 13.7 points, 5.0 assists, 3.4 boards, 1.4 steals. He only played 21 minutes a game. That's pretty efficient, isn't it?
3: He's Ricky Rubio.
1: Spanish League playoffs, 16 points. So he raised his scoring average by more than two.
0: I'm Ricky Rubio. I'm not like anybody else.
1: He helped his sixth-seeded team eliminate Baskonia in the quarters, despite not even having home court advantage. They reached the semis, the ACB semis, before being swept by eventual champion Valencia Basket.
3: It's over $1 million American, by the way.
1: It's a good gig if you can get
3: that's
1: it.
3: That's a great gig. Good for Rubio.
1: Yeah, that's outstanding. Yeah, that's really good.
3: $1 million to play in your home country?
1: There's the Rubio tease being paid off. Dr. Mike says, hey, thanks for the shout-out. Just to confirm, I am indeed a licensed MD. Work at a hospital in St. Paul. As a hospital doctor in St. Paul, this is my 20th year. In fact, keep on keeping on. And Jeff from Richfield raises, I think, a pertinent point. Could we pitch to the LeBron people that the reason he should come to the Wolves is because of our relatively low explosive diarrhea numbers compared to several other states?
3: That's true.
1: Including Florida.
3: Yep.
1: They got higher numbers. He's, you know, Miami. That's Miami Heat, right? Ohio's got higher numbers than we do. There goes the Cavaliers. They can be knocked off the list.
3: Yep.
1: And where else is he considering it?
3: Golden State,
1: California,
3: you think?
1: The numbers are through the roof.
3: Pennsylvania, how's Pennsylvania looking?
1: Pennsylvania, I haven't heard. I don't know if they've weighed in yet or if they've officially released their numbers. The new steam is Philly.
3: Yeah.
1: And Dr. Dan will admit this before we get to the inbox. If he goes to Philly instead of here, I will be annoyed. Because at that point, the weather thing's out the window. I get it. Philly's not like as brutal as our winter.
3: Right.
1: But it's a winter.
3: Yeah.
1: It's Philadelphia. Come on, man. If you're going to do that, I mean, to me, it only makes sense if it's Miami. I can understand it. Cleveland, even though it's winter, to the extent he's already been there.
3: It's his hometown.
1: And San Francisco, Golden State. Those are the only, I mean, if it's any place else, I'm going to be annoyed. I am going to take it personally. I'm not even one of us.
3: I like it. Yeah, you're starting to come around.
1: Oh, one other quick item on L. James. Because he was saying, well, you keep talking about it. Also because it's fun. It's the abyss.
3: It's July 16th.
1: It's fun. So I think we make that clear. Some of it, we're playing.
3: Well, here's our choices right now.
1: The start of the show, we're playing. It's a combination. If you listen to the show, you know the combo platter that the show is, for better or for worse, and has been for a long time.
3: Here's our choices right now as I see it, what we've talked about today. LeBron, Heat, Smoke, World Cup, and explosive diarrhea.
1: Yes.
3: Which box would you like to pick up?
1: Well, that's it.
3: Door would you like us to open? There's not a lot of Vikings. There's not a lot of Wild.
1: And there's going to be plenty of Vikings, right? I'm going to guess it's going to come up.
3: Twins are on break. We've got 2 weeks until training camp, believe it or not. 2 weeks until training camp. So this is our game show right now. Now that's been the mix. Should we get to the inbox?
1: Might as well.
4: Let's do it. It's time for Dr. Dan's Inbox.
5: Letters. Oh, we get letters. We get your letters every day.
3: All right, every Thursday right around 4:30 or today, 5:41, jg@kfan.com. Texter's not going to like this.
1: Oh, before, let me actually hit the breaking news sounder.
3: Oh, man. Hang on.
1: I got breaking explosive diarrhea news to get to.
3: Now stay with it.
1: Yeah, hold on. But the problem is, it's a Washington Post story, and I don't have a subscription. I'll just read the, well, actually, this might work. The Post is claiming that something called Taylor Farms might be the culprit.
3: Oh, no.
1: Founded, and its headquarters are in Salinas, and shredded iceberg lettuce.
3: Oh, no.
1: Supplied by Taylor Farms. Has been linked to a multi-state outbreak of cyclosporiasis. I'm still not pronouncing it right. A source familiar with the investigation said today.
3: Salinas, that's California.
1: That's correct. Isn't that where the Warriors play?
3: Yeah, I think that's South SoCal, though. But it's closer than here.
1: I think it's as close as the Dells. I think it's closer than you think. Anyway, that's the... and the Post has a more extensive story on it, but I can't... I'm afraid I can't link to it because I don't have a... I had a Post subscription. It must have elapsed, I think, because I got four athletic prescriptions.
3: Dear Dr. Dan, this L. James guy has had a decent career, but I don't think he has quite reached his full potential yet. Reminds me a little bit of a young C. Weber. His passing ability, not quite as good as V. Devot's, but it's close. I'd rank his outside shooting slightly better than S. Curry and just behind Jay Flynn's. Anyway, have T. Conley give me a call. I know a thing or two about making great basketball decisions and luring big-time free agents to the T-Cities. This is from D. Con. With C. Weber, S. Curry, Jay Flynn, and V. Devots making appearance in the letter. That's good stuff.
1: Yeah, that is really good stuff. That's a good. That's good on several levels. Dare we try to do a covenant catch-up with David Con?
3: Do you have his number? I don't even know how we'd reach him.
1: I don't even think I... But I'm not even sure I want you to try if I... Because I don't think I have a number. I honestly think he so exhausted me. I don't know that there's anything left to say.
3: Is he still trying to run that league in France?
1: I don't know. That was the most recent story I think we cited.
3: I have two numbers for him.
1: Do you really?
3: Yeah, I have two numbers for him. I don't know if either of them are active.
1: No, because it's like, what's the... I mean, the Meerkat has done his time. You know, to a large extent, don't you think? What's left to revisit at this late date?
3: Let's do it when S. Curry goes into the Hall of Fame.
1: That might be the time.
4: It's time for Dr. Dan's Inbox.
5: Letters. Oh, we get letters. We get your letters.
1: No, this isn't Glenn Taylor Farms. That's what somebody's going.
3: Oh, like, wow.
1: Not Glenn Taylor Farms.
3: Are we sure? Do we know that he doesn't own that in Salinas?
1: Well, Dan Lenasoto, maybe he does. But I don't want to allege that without knowledge. Do you?
3: I don't.
1: Because Dan Winnesota wants to know if the Wolves are going to get explosive diarrhea protests now. Or the Lynx. Because they're still playing.
3: They are. They've got a game against Portland on Saturday. Dear Dr. Dan, it was a legit question. I'm long gone, but over the last few months, the fans and media jackals from a few of your local teams have answered it. Kay Faulness and his M. Wild Army have been fed with some recent success. Billy G. has made the meatballs and brought in some talent. They're hungry. Across the river for your favorite baseball team, it's a little different. Two pieces of soggy bacon, two slices of French toast with no syrup, and a spoonful of home fries was devoured by the Jackals. They're starving, Dr. Dan. Will T. Polad serve up some breakfast enchiladas at the trade deadline and bring in some talent? Are you hungry or are you starving?
2: I did not see a quesadilla.
3: T. Brewster. There's so many layers to that.
1: There are some layers to it. And it is something, you know, the media business has changed so dramatically just in the last 5 years. It feels like everything that came before it is different from just even the last 5 years. But there is one constant, I think, that remains. Whether it's fair to the Jackals or not, they're viewed as gluttons when it comes to free food, right? That they'll line up early and often. And remember, once upon a time, the food was free.
3: Yeah.
1: And then more recent years, we don't want to anybody think we're getting bought off, so we'll just write a check to the team before the start of the year. Then more recently, and I don't know how that works, like in more recent years, what's it been like, Target Center feedback? $10, $20?
3: Closer to $20 now, I think. And I don't know about Target Field. I haven't been like, in that press box in a while.
1: I don't know, because I'm not involved. I know iHeart didn't pay for it, but if I got a meal there, I just paid for it. I don't know if the Star Tribune, they pay that. If you could turn that in as like a an meal expense. Opportunity, whatever. But part of the reason that cliche exists forever is that it's largely true.
3: Oh, for sure.
1: It's largely true that a lot of writers basically lived off the free food that they got. I mean, you could gain during a season you're covering like 25 pounds easy because of all the free food.
3: Is my hand up or is my hand up? I mean, now, in defense of me, I guess, but also the writers, when you're covering a game, you know, it's not like you just pull up 15 minutes before the game and leave 15 minutes after.
1: That's true.
3: Right? Like, you are usually spanning most of the day. So the theory would be you're getting a meal taken care of because you're...
1: Yes, it's yes.
3: Like Common always says, during 5-3-4, it's during his lunch.
1: Yeah,
3: he works during his lunch. Yes, do we appreciate that it's free or that a lot of times it's been free? Absolutely. And as Glenn Mason says, my name is Lunchbox, so I plead guilty to that.
1: Taylor Farms, this Taylor Farms in Salinas, and by the way, that is Northern California.
3: Oh, is it?
1: Okay. That's not that far from San Fran, is a massive family-owned fresh vegetable company. The suggestion on AI is that Glenn Taylor, meanwhile, is a billionaire businessman from Minnesota who donates farmland to rural communities. Wow.
3: Okay.
1: Good thing to have in your AI thing right off the top. So I don't think they're one and the same. No, I don't think one thing has anything to do with the other.
3: All right, you ready?
1: But I just wondered if LeBron is going to throw it into the mix.
5: Oh, we get letters. We get your letters.
3: This one might be given away pretty quick. Dear Dr. Dan, here's the thing, Dan. People keep trying to make this simple. It's not simple, Dan. Politics is not simple. You look at a candidate like M. Lindell. First thing people think, he's the pillow dude, Dan. It's in the headlines. But elections aren't just about headlines, Dan. See, governor campaigns are like basketball. Mr. Pillow has a following. And D. Trump likes him. Now, if I'm D. Trump, I'm telling Pillow Guy you have to make quicker decisions. Talk about your pillows two times, Pillow Guy, then move on. More pillows than that, you're not thinking anymore, Dan. You're reacting. Great politicians can manipulate the action, Dr. Dan. They dictate the pace and the flow. Think about this. They think and they campaign at the same time. It's all about feel. It's all about the feel, Dan, with the great ones. That's why you got to give them some rules and some structure. You got to give them structure, Dr. Dan. This from S. Mitchell. I don't know what the point of it was, but
1: it was well
3: it got
1: done.
3: Me to do the S. Mitchell.
1: Well, again, my plan soon, maybe we'll try today's Thursday. I guess I could see if he has availability tomorrow or maybe early next week. Although, like a lot of the SiriusXM NBA guys, I think he's kind of on hiatus right now. But I do want to get to him fairly soon again, whether we get LeBron or not, because he does have, I think, some pretty strong opinions, like everything else with S. Mitchell. So I'm not sure. But we'll try to find him. And I, like I said, I don't know if I necessarily agree with him on this, but
3: Dan,
1: it might. He might be carrying the. He might know something that we don't.
4: It's
1: He's got sources.
4: Time for Dr. Dan's inbox.
1: Who's the number two guy? Who is the number one guy picked in this most recent draft? Is it Darren Peterson? What's the name?
3: Yeah, I think. Yeah, that sounds right.
1: He worked with him for years.
3: Yes, that's his guy.
1: That was his guy. I mean, he basically said, "Watch for him." You know, like Scalabrine basically discovered the Mavs guy, Duke guy.
3: Oh, Cooper Flagg.
1: Cooper Flagg.
3: Yep.
1: Sam Mitchell discovered the number one pick in this draft.
3: Well, he was number two.
1: Excuse me, number two.
3: Peterson.
1: You're right.
3: Yeah.
1: Yeah, you're right.
3: DeBonsa was number one, the BYU kid, I think. Yeah, by Washington.
1: I'll double check it.
3: And then Utah picked Peterson two. All right. Dear Dr. Dan, wow. Last week was rough, and we've had some rough weeks. First, there was this guy, D. Patrick, insisting I go on his radio show while I'm just trying to play a little golf. I'm trying to get a little sand trap work in and play a nice round with other celebrities. He's sitting on there spying on me, getting my one shank on tape, then berating me for not appearing on his show. Would you go on his show after all that, Dr. Dan? When you subbed for him back in the day, I don't remember seeing anything about your golf game. I mean, sure, we have a bit of a bump in the road here at the W with C. Clark soaking up the spotlight, but come on. And thinking about it, maybe she should have been there practicing bunker shots instead. Or maybe not. She'd probably hit a few inches from the pin. Man, she's frustrating, isn't she? Finally, with all due respect, I'd be happy to appear on the Bumper to Bumper show, but I'm short on time, and I hear your questions take far too long. This is from C. Engelbert.
1: Well, is it possible? I'm glad this came up because we mentioned late in the show yesterday we did not get to the latest Caitlin Clark controversy. Is it possible with the most recent stories that have been written to actually feel sorry for the WNBA commissioner rather than rip her? Because
3: no.
1: She's now caught basically in a damned if you do, damned if you don't kind of condition. Because the reporting that's been done indicates that it was the NBA commissioner
3: yeah.
1: who, in effect, overruled the WNBA commissioner to say, you've got to punish. Who was the superstar player who
3: I can't
1: did
3: remember.
1: The fist on the throat?
3: Yeah, I can't remember.
1: That it was Silver, Adam Silver, who said, you can't let that go. As an item that is not suspendable, it is suspendable, and that he basically made that call. Now, that makes her look bad. But in another way, the fact that she got overruled leads to another chorus of boos saying, who's running our league? I mean, is this an example of basically the man is in charge of our league? We have a commissioner. So even if you don't trust her or respect her, you say, well, she's still supposed to be our commissioner. I don't like the NBA guy coming in and strong-arming the individual who made the call, even if I don't love the call. So now it works poorly pretty much either way for her, and no sign that she's going to change her mind on D. Patrick either. But I don't know if it's been confirmed. I don't know who had the story first, but it's a hell of a story. The idea that the NBA commissioner, that there was not going to be a suspension issued. And the NBA commissioner said, no, that's not going to stand. You've got to reverse your field.

0: Dear Dr. Dan, not sure if word has gotten to you, but we are celebrating the 25th anniversary of the P-Trip Morning Show in Vegas. Original, we know. Have you considered joining us? We'd love to have you, and you're not too far behind. Have you considered how to celebrate the 25th anniversary of Bumper to Bumper with Dan Barrero? This is from, wait for it, C. Hockey, C. Cove, P. Lambert, and B. Lieber, M. Gellner, M. Parrish, M. Fuller, Z. Halverson, J. Bonus, P. Fox, M. Musman, T. Olson, M. Green, J. Creasel.
1: Well done. Very well done.
0: I think
1: done.
0: I got all of them.
1: Well, haven't we already celebrated the 25th anniversary of Bumper to Bumper?
0: That was just of you.
1: Oh, of me
0: that
1: being
0: was just
1: on
0: of
1: the
0: your
1: air.
0: Career
1: well,
0: here.
1: Well, but no, didn't we determine, when did we determine the show started?
0: I thought it was 02. 01 or 02. We did determine
1: well,
0: it.
1: Well, if it was 01, this is 25 years.
0: So it must have been 02.
1: Yeah, maybe it's 02. I honestly don't even know. I give up trying to figure that out. Well, I'm
0: yeah, the 25th at Louis.
1: Yeah, that was just
0: was,
1: it, you know, on
0: that
1: the
0: was
1: radio,
0: just a view.
1: Because I started in 1992 with Chad.
0: Yeah.
1: Yeah. And so that would be now means, we're, God, that's a long time ago now.
0: Yeah.
1: Because now I'm at 34 years since the beginning, since I started in 1992, right? 8 and 26, isn't that 34?
0: That sounds right.
1: Yeah. I don't worry. I'm my anniversary out. I don't need any more anniversaries. Let's just keep plugging along. Let's just do the work.
0: I mean, I would take a Vegas trip. I'm just
1: Let's
0: saying.
1: Let's do the work. Let's just, we don't need the fanfare. Let's just do the work.
0: Actually,
1: do.
0: I do agree with that.
1: Yeah, let's just keep
0: I'd
1: going.
0: I'd still take a trip, though. I was going to say. Let's do a few walk-offs here. We got a lot of them. We got a lot of great walk-offs here.
2: It's time for Dr. Dan's Inbox.
3: Letters. Oh, we get letters. We get your letters every day.
0: Dear Dr. Dan, I did not see a quesadilla, and someone needs to give me evidence that it actually existed. L. E. Neal the third.
1: The best.
4: I did not see a quesadilla.
1: It'll never get old.
0: No.
1: It'll never get old.
0: In fact, when he comes to the state fair, we have to get him a quesadilla.
1: We do. That's true.
0: We have to find a quesadilla.
1: Well, is there like a famous quesadilla there?
0: I would imagine my friends at Tejas, the Kostroskis, they have to have a quesadilla, right?
1: That's for sure. You'd think so.
0: They'll bring us one.
1: Yeah.
4: I did not see a quesadilla.
0: Dr. Dan, this messy story really inspired me to help my favorite football club and inspired to help me with my favorite QB. So I've gifted my prize Wizinator to Jay McCarthy to wear under his uniform. This from O. Smith.
1: O. Smith. There's a callback.
0: Dear Dr. Dan, the only way that big game meltdown would have been more perfect is if it took place at U.S. Bank Stadium. That's from H. Kane and T. What's his name? Tuchel? The manager?
1: Tuchel. Yeah. Tuchel. No, Tuchel. I think you're right.
0: We got this one 5 times.
1: Okay.
0: Dear Dr. Dan, literally this one 5 times. Bring the ass. A. Edwards.
1: Okay.
0: Dear Dr. Dan, after over 65 years in business, while never preparing a single green leafy item in our bakery, we're happy to report we've still never had to issue a recall due to E. diarrhea. The next time you're craving that salad, just remember, we're a good option as well. This from L. Debbie.
1: Very well played.
0: It's true.
1: And very true. Yeah.
0: We don't see L. Debbie.
1: The truth is not controversial there. You're 100% right.
0: We don't see L. Debbie popping up here. I've got too many papers here. Dear Dr. Dan, this E. diarrhea discussion is unnecessary and irresponsible.
1: Oh.
0: We satisfy millions of customers every day, and if you don't understand the risk associated with our rewards, that's a you problem. This is from T. Bell.
1: There's some truth to that. I think that was the point of the one text. It's like, okay, yeah, you're going to get T. Bell food. There's a good chance that you might have to make an extra trip to the bathroom, but it will be worth it on the front end, so to speak.
0: Dear Dr. Dan, I'm experienced in how effective Minnesota sports teams can be in courting a big star. Maybe A. Edwards needs to charter a jet and go get L. James.
1: Oh, I like it.
0: I have some money that was previously set aside for charity I could chip in with to help with expenses. This from B. Favre.
1: B-Farb ever get, have we ever finished that investigation, or is he clear of all that?
0: I think it's all still going on, but I don't know. I mean, he's still, like, just living his life.
1: What's going to happen
0: first?
1: He's at
0: Fanatics Fest this week.
1: Isn't he?
0: Signing autographs.
1: What's going to happen first? That investigation gets cleared up, or the Kawhi Leonard investigation gets cleared up? Hard to say.
0: It's a great question.
1: Well, the Favre one's been going on a lot longer. Are you done?
0: No.
1: Oh, we got more.
0: Dear Dr. Dan, stay off my lawn about e-diarrhea. That's from T Farms. Dear Dr. Dan, what? No call for me for a series preview? Are you still mad at me and S. Bartman from over a decade and a half ago? This is from R. Coomer. I bring that up just to remind people. Coomdog's on tomorrow.
1: Tomorrow. Okay.
0: 3:30. Lastly, Dear Dr. Dan, we're all used to you delaying the inbox for 15 to 20 minutes while ranting and responding to texters about Sharks and Jets issues. And we've begrudgingly gotten used to it. But having our hard work ignored so you can talk more about L. James and E. Diarrhea is a W. Smith level slap in the face.
1: Yeah.
0: This is from all the D. Dan
1: There's
0: inbox contributors.
1: I'll finish with this via 612 guy. Glue gal with explosive diarrhea would cause a much longer delay while trying to remove her from the court. That would be the ultimate protest, would it not?
0: Yes.
1: Kind of unsightly.
0: That would be tough.
1: Not something I would encourage. A top of the hour pause. We'll get to a couple of A-section items when we return.
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8: This is MNN Sports. I'm Mike Graham. The Minnesota Timberwolves are looking to take the next step in their journey and quest for an NBA title. Twice in the past 3 years, they've reached the conference finals, and this past season, they were ousted in the second round by the San Antonio Spurs. Head coach Chris Finch says it's not easy to take that final step.
9: During the regular season, we've shown, obviously, the ability to beat anybody, and that's kind of the league these days. We've done a great job with playoffs in the early rounds. And we've, made some runs to the Western Conference Finals, but we also know, like, that's only halfway there. You got to win the Western Conference Finals and then win the finals. So keeping it all in perspective, we're hungry. We got to continue to round out our defense. We're going to have to figure out how to now be a small team in a league that's going bigger. We've made these type of switches before, but it's really about the refinement of the championship habits that we have to establish.
8: Finch says the improvement to become a title team is hard.
9: When you start to pick up golf for the first time, to go from an 18 handicap to an 8 handicap is pretty easy. Just put the time in, get a little bit more. You go from 8 to a 7 or in the 7 to a 5, and it gets harder and harder because the margins are tougher and tougher, and that's where we are. We've got to have better habits across the board, ones that we know are going to hold up against the best teams in the West.
8: The head coach likes what he's seen from Anthony Edwards, the team's star player so far this offseason.
9: Oftentimes players go into the summer, they're very focused on their game, what they need to do to get better. He certainly always has that mindset, but I think now he's kind of looking at the team in a way that's, with casting forward to what we need to do as a team to get better and the different types of, players who would fit into what we're doing and what we believe in. It's been fun with him. He's been very conversational in that regard.
8: And the Wolves continue to look at options to upgrade the roster this summer. This is MNN Sports.
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18: I'm meteorologist Mace Michaels. A slight storm chance, otherwise partly cloudy, smoky, warm, and humid with a low in the upper 60s. For tomorrow, hazy sunshine, less smoke, maybe a storm, still pretty warm and muggy with highs in the mid-80s. Sunny, warm, and dry this weekend. Lakes, great food, and friendly faces. It's all in Worthington, Minnesota, and it's worth a look. Currently, it's 85.
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0: of National Intelligence nominee Jay Clayton has become a little bit on the viral side. One of those alleged gotcha moments, in this case involving a senator named John, I think it's Ossoff. Want to play a bit of that because my reaction to it, as much attention as it's gotten, is a little different than it is for a lot of other people. Let's listen to that that exchange.
1: Who won the 2020 election?
2: I'm not going to do this with you.
1: This is a job interview. We've established that you have an obligation to be honest and forthright with the committee. Yes, you do have an obligation to be honest and forthright with the committee.
2: Yes.
1: Who won the 2020 election?
2: Like I said, I'm not going to get into that with you.
1: But you do have an obligation to be honest and forthright with the committee.
2: Is anything that I just said not honest or forthright?
1: Yes, you're not being honest or forthright. Who won the 2020 election? I think I've answered the question.
2: We can keep doing this.
1: Well, we're going to keep doing it because you're not being honest and forthright.
2: I'm not going to engage in the theater.
1: It's a simple question, Mr. Clayton.
2: And I've answered.
1: Who won the 2020 presidential election?
2: I've answered it.
1: You're here asking for the support of senators to lead America's intelligence community. We've established that you have an obligation to be honest and forthright with this committee and with the American public, but you refuse to answer a simple matter of fact about the 2020 election. Is that right?
2: No, that's not right.
1: Then answer the question. Who won the 2020 election?
2: I have answered the question.
1: Answer it. What is your answer?
2: I've given you my answer.
1: What is your answer? You refuse to answer a basic question about who won a presidential election, but you asked to lead America's intelligence community? Isn't it humiliating to be unable to answer this question, to have to indulge the president's delusions? We know, you know, everybody in this room knows the truthful answer to that question. Why can you not give it?
2: I think I gave you the answer.
0: You can fade it out now. It's interesting. Somebody found just today a couple of tweets from Trump from 2016 claiming that your guy, Ted Cruz, stole votes in Iowa during a primary. There's all kinds of clues, you know, breadcrumbs that were out there very, very early. People have taken that exchange to say, you know, sort of what the senator says. What does this say about the credibility, your credibility here in any position, that you can't tell the truth about that election? I look at it differently. I would say, do we not understand at this point that no matter how he would have answered the question or evaded the question, he answered it the moment he agreed to be Trump's guy. This was an intelligence position, I think, right? Director of National Intelligence.
3: Yeah.
0: Now, again, you could say it's still good to embarrass or to make the point or to have the theater if you'd like. But I don't even think you need the exercise. I think what we know about this administration, especially this term for the president, is that if you agree to work with him or for him, in a position of a prominence, you are definitionally, the moment you do that, accept that opportunity or the chance to be approved for that opportunity, you're on his side on that issue. You are basically validating his nonsense on the issue. I saw an interesting tweet today from a righty. This is from a fairly well-known Shark. It's astonishing how many people lack the courage or sense to affirm both that men can't get pregnant and that Biden won the 2020 election. And by the way, we've had similar viral moments, that same thing with doctors asking the question on pregnancy. And you could say, again, all this has become performative and become a little bit of theater, but I would say, like I said, in the case of Trump, if you are willing to work for him, you are saying, whether you say it in that setting or not, that the election was stolen from him. You absolutely, to me, are committed to his baggage on that. I don't even think you need the rest of it. That's enough for me. That act, that willingness is your acknowledgement that, yeah, president was right. He got stolen, an election got stolen from him. And speaking of that, he's speaking tonight on, among other things, stolen elections, I believe. That's what Kessler told us yesterday.
3: Yep.
0: Now, is there controversy? How many of the networks are carrying it tonight?
3: I don't know. I know a couple aren't.
0: Yes, exactly.
3: There's a couple are, a couple aren't. Some are making it just available on their digital streams.
0: That's the way
3: breaking,
0: they're doing it?
3: But not breaking. And I don't know the specifics.
0: In. Gotcha.
3: Network by network.
0: Yeah, yeah. Can I make a request? And here's Garzi's World Cup Open. I thoroughly enjoyed it. I knew you would like to milk it. But do you have the cojones to play it and risk some of your listeners changing the station? The answer is unequivocal yes.
3: The World Cup Open?
0: Yes. If indeed that's going to be the difference between whether you listen or not, I'm fully prepared. We have to do our own show. And then people get to make the decision on what they want to listen to. Or you know what is legal? I don't want to hear about World Cup. So I'm going to leave for a while, and then I might come back. It's a free country. We've said that all along. It's up to you. But if I felt like I was crossing some uncrossable line, again, talking about the World Cup, or in this case, having fun with the World Cup sounder, because that's kind of an inside story as well, then I wouldn't do it. But it's not. So I'm perfectly prepared for the possibility of people. I actually think it might bring more people to the station once they hear it. I think it's. I'm not saying it's your best work ever, but I think it was solid on the fly because you basically did it during
3: Aaron Gleeman.
0: The Gleeman segment.
3: Yeah,
0: the Gleeman hour.
3: Yep.
0: Very, very true, Davey. Dan and Garzi, this is Jim from Moundsville View here, a longtime listener, first time commenting. I was listening to the show on my way home, heard the banter about how Ant needs to call LeBron up to tip the scales in Will's favor. Don't know if it's been said yet, but seems like Ant should ring him up and say, bring ass. Yes, that has been mentioned. You've played it a few times. It would seem.
3: It writes itself.
0: It does write itself, doesn't
3: yeah, it?
0: It
3: does.
0: Would seem absolutely perfect to that extent. Let me get to a couple of texts here. The point of the question is to show that Clayton is willing to give up his integrity for some power. But what I'm saying is, I get it. I've been around the block, covered politics for a long time. What I'm saying is, I think people are missing the point because I wouldn't believe him if he said otherwise because he's agreed to work for this guy. So for me, the distinction, it's great theater. Like I said, sounds good. He keeps evading and he keeps evading and he keeps evading. But I don't even think you need the questioning for me already to decide that you have already lowered yourself to a man who has lied about that election over and over again. So even if he'd said, I think there's some good questions on that, but no, I actually don't think it was stolen. I wouldn't give him any points for that. I wouldn't say, standing up for yourself. You're still working for the same guy, which means you're at his beck and call. And if you're willing to be at his beck and call, you've already prostituted yourself as far as I'm concerned. So I don't think it's the – and we do this every time somebody goes up there and everybody feels good about the theater. And, I showed him. I think it misses a larger and more important point. I don't know why you get upset at LeBron going to Philly. They're way better than the Wolves.
3: Cap.
0: Way better?
3: Yeah, no, they're not.
0: Are you counting on the big man playing?
3: Embiid?
0: A lot? If he plays 80 games and is healthy to play in every postseason game, you might be right. That's an awfully, awfully big if.
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0: 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G is totally underrated as an impressionist. S. Mitchell was spot on, although somebody else thought it sounded more like Carl Gerbschmidt.
3: What's that?
0: Than S. Mitchell. I didn't pick that up.
3: It wasn't my best S. Mitchell, but it was okay.
0: Yeah, I thought it was solid.
3: Damn.
0: So somebody not answering a question under oath at a congressional hearing is a huge deal, it seems, but blue states not releasing their election results is okay? Sounds like a double standard, and there's some really dirty play going on, I'd say. Yes. Clearly, any and every time that a Democrat wins, something dirty is going on. That has firmly been established. That's the litmus test. If a jet wins, smells. Shark wins. Process worked. Everything worked exactly as how it was supposed to. Never any reason to question it. Why? Because that's the result, of course, that indeed you might want. I want to mention tomorrow is Friday Football Beast Edition. Is tomorrow the day it finally ends? At this point, we probably just do want clarity on LeBron.
3: LeBron?
0: Right? Pretty soon. Guess is if he didn't do it today at the McFreak event, what's it called?
3: Fanatics Fest.
0: Fanatics Fest. Yeah. Although you say he's got another bit tomorrow?
3: He's got another bit tomorrow, yeah.
0: And we think A. Edwards does too?
3: He does. And A. Rodriguez.
0: Oh, so then maybe tomorrow's the day they bring it all
3: together. Everybody's around, yeah.
0: Huh. Because I don't think A. Edwards did anything today, did he?
3: Don't believe so.
0: We don't know.
3: No.
0: Decent amount of explosive diarrhea talk today. We ended
3: I'd say
0: up
3: an
0: having,
3: overwhelming amount.
0: Well, that's it. Ian Leonard today. Jeremy Olsen from the Star Tribune ended up being a bonus guest today, too. And an outstanding array of letters via the Dr. Dan inbox. I'm guessing we give Gessling off tomorrow.
3: I think we can.
0: I really do at this point. So we'll have Lavelle.
18: Hello? Hello?
0: How about the underwear up inside out reference today? That was brilliant. Out of nowhere, too. How good was that?
3: It's all good.
0: Yeah.
3: It's always good. It's always good. I can't believe we do this for a living sometimes. Yeah. And people get it. They're in on it.
0: Dean from Braham. How's that pronounced?
3: Debraham?
0: Debraham?
3: Is that what you spelled? Yeah, I think that's
0: Braham.
3: Great basketball
0: Dan, to
3: town.
0: Be honest, I believe everyone but PA at KFAN has serious TDS just saying.
3: Oh, boy.
0: And my reply was, it's lovely, the TDS crutch. No, you never have to hold dear leader accountable on any single act. You just dismiss TDS allegation. Just magically makes it all go away.
15: No!
0: You never have to really study the substance of any allegation. You just go, there they go again. Gotta be TDS. Never have to, not anything I gotta think about for the guy I've been campaigning for decade after decade. What else do we discuss today? A lot of LeBron.
3: Basically, it's up to Ant, according to the smoke.
0: That's the best part.
3: If he just picks up the phone and calls, it's over.
0: You know what we have to get to? And I would have gotten into it with Ian, but we ran out of time. Have we talked Stormwall yet? I've teased it in the pre-show tweet several times. We haven't gotten to it.
3: I don't think we have.
0: Are you familiar with Stormwall?
3: Oh, I don't think I am.
0: It's juicy.
3: Well, I wish you would have brought it up with Ian. He would have
0: controversy.
3: He would have figured it out for
0: he
3: us.
0: He might have had an opinion on it for sure. But on the other hand, I didn't want to necessarily, you know, hit him cold with it in case it was not something he studied up on.
3: Oh,
0: recently.
3: He knows everything.
0: He does. There's no question.
3: And if he doesn't,
0: that.
3: He's a good enough performer to get through it.
0: Fan and a man in the air. Is that what's coming up?
3: Yes. Then Dan Patrick.
0: Huh. Interesting. Anytime 3 to 6:30 talks about Trump, it is explosive diarrhea. That might be as good a way to end the program as
18: Hello?
0: Any. Or that, or the quesadilla that Lavelle didn't see.
18: We'll talk to you quesadilla
0: tomorrow at 3.
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19: All the

0: bad the conditions are with the wildfires. Hochschild told MNN this morning that he's still feeling the effects.
1: I have a sore throat. You might even be able to hear it here on air a little bit. I've had a headache since yesterday, just sort of breathing in the air, and I haven't even spent that much time outside.
0: Hochschild tells MNN another 400 to 500 firefighters are on the ground joining the effort to fight the fires. Duluth police say a convicted offender is back behind bars after a fentanyl and meth bust. The Lake Superior Violent Offender Task Force arrested 54-year-old Michael Clark Wednesday, accusing him of selling drugs in an alley. Investigators say they seized fentanyl and methamphetamine. Clark now faces new drug sale charges while on probation. And Minnesota added more than 13,000 jobs in June, marking a third straight month of growth. The state's unemployment rate held steady at 4.4%, while the national rate dipped to 4.2%. State employment officials say the gains are encouraging, but a shrinking labor force remains a concern. This is MNN.
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16: I'm meteorologist Mace Michaels. A slight storm chance, otherwise partly cloudy, smoky, warm, and humid with a low in the upper 60s. For tomorrow, hazy sunshine, less smoke, maybe a storm, still pretty warm and muggy with highs in the mid-80s. Sunny, warm, and dry this weekend. Lakes, great food, and friendly faces. It's all in Worthington, Minnesota, and it's worth a look. 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
20: 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Thank you to Kinetico, as always. We're almost to the weekend. One more day to go, and we've got basketball and hockey talk yesterday.

0: on Bumper to Bumper. Tim Connolly, the POWO for your Minnesota Timberwolves, joined Barrero to talk everything going on in the Wolves offseason.
1: We might not get the full attention from our next guest, the president of basketball operations for the Minnesota Timberwolves, Tim Connolly, because I learned not that long ago he is a hardcore World Cup rube. So I think we're going to try to talk a little World Cup and still squeeze in a question or two about his favorite basketball team. Tim joins us via what's the sponsor for
2: Connecticut Water Systems.
1: I apologize for that. I too am so distracted, Tim Connolly, by this second semifinal game. Bad blood. I mean, there's been wars between these two countries, and it sounds like you're utterly captivated by it.
3: Yeah, the World Cup's awesome. We're playing a summer league game now as well, so I'm very happy with all the good action on the TV right now.
1: Yeah, I can imagine. So trace your World Cup interest. Is this long-standing? Did you have an epiphany moment where it something clicked and you said, this is a pretty remarkable event? What's the history for you in the World Cup?
3: Yeah, I didn't grow up really a huge fan of soccer, but one of my brothers coached in England, and he got into international soccer. And then at a previous stop, I spent a lot of time with Arsenal. So through spending time with Arsenal, I kind of got more, knowledgeable is a strong term, not knowledgeable, but
1: right.
3: More into it. And then the World Cup, the European Championship, it's all so great. So, and especially being on home soil,
1: yes.
3: It's just been awesome to watch.
1: Yeah, I agree totally. And I used to be one of those guys who did all the snarky, cheap shots about soccer. Every game's 1-0, the whole bit. When I was back in my ink stained wretch days when I was writing, I just think I've kind of evolved. It's almost like I got that out of my system. And then as years go by, I can't tell you that I pay that close attention to soccer outside this event. But this event just gets to me. And the storylines have been great. All the big knockers have been dominant. They've been great. For people who maybe don't love the game or know the game, it's more accessible because the big names have been as good as they've been. We lost a little something, obviously, when the USA was eliminated after a very good start too, but it's just the best of everything. And then you consider the history, which I only learned earlier today, between England and Argentina, and it's pretty mythic stuff.
3: Yeah, I mean, obviously, off the pitch they've got a lot going on,
1: yes.
3: in their past.
1: Yeah,
3: and, Argentina has so many guys playing the EPL. When you get to this level, the last four teams, all these guys are playing either the EPL or the top levels in Spain or Turkey, so it's full of storylines, and it's really fun to watch. Really fun to watch.
1: So let's try to get to some Wolves stuff too, because we've not talked since your big move. And I need
3: a hydration break real quick.
1: Well, you might just like try to pretend that you kind of are listening to the question, even as you watch Argentina try to tie this thing up. England is up 1-0, approaching the 75-minute mark. Here's my philosophical trade question. The Tim Connolly who started in this business or was starting to get his chops and, emerging as an ascending guy with a chance to run some teams. Did he have the same trade philosophy that you seemingly have now, which is, again, big swings, obviously chance for big success, but big swings also means there's an element of that it could go the wrong way for you. Is that something you developed, or is it something you think was always in you for whatever reason?
3: Yeah, I don't know. I mean, I think you're just trying to get better. And how do you get better? It's either trades, free agency, or drafts. And you only control part of it. Like, you can't make a trade without a willing partner. So I don't think it's part of some specific design or plan. It's most recently we had a chance to add what we think is an elite point guard who fits our timeline. And, but I never think it was a specific philosophy, just try to get better and keep flipping cards until hopefully you can, kind of be the last team standing.
1: I think that's one of the sneaky parts of this trade that nationally perhaps hasn't been appreciated. You got a guy on the same age line, right? With several of the players that you're building this thing around, which tells me what I try to tell the audience was you can love it. You can be afraid of it. There's always risk involved in this kind of deal, but that clearly you're looking at it not as, all right, we're going to take one big swing for the upcoming season, and that's it. That the idea here is, if this thing goes, you have a chance to take several swings if you can continue to add talent, develop talent, et cetera. Because, again, the ages of so many of your main guys are so similar, outside, obviously, of Rudy.
3: Yeah, I think pairing LaMelo up with Anthony, we hope it's a really good pairing. We think they've complementary skill sets. Certainly, they're both same age, same draft class. Both have seen a lot of basketball for still being relatively young, only 24 years old. Jaden, Derringer, Shannon, Io. So we like our young core, and we think we have a chance for these young guys to continue to get more and more reps and hopefully win more and more games.
1: Let's stick with the Anthony piece of this thing, because I to me, what I keep hearing is, all right, we know how Anthony has emerged as a top line player, but can he continue to improve if he has to continue to shoulder the load of handling the ball as much as, you know, he has basically once the decision was made to not start Mike any longer? How big a piece of it is that taking some of that heat away from him, allowing him to be what you could argue he really is, right? Which is an elite scorer and a really good defender when he's in the mood to do that. How big a piece of that, this move, was related to that specifically?
3: I think every move we make is with kind of Ant-centric. It's how it can help him, how it can protect him, how Ant can help whatever acquisition we might make. And then how does he feel about it? You know, he's got as big a voice as anybody in the building. And LaMelo's a guy that he's long talked about, thinking it'd be a great addition. So we've put the Ant in all these different positions all over the court. I think a lot of it's been beneficial at times. It's been too much of a load specific to playmaking. In a position that there's just very few guys who are real playmakers, real point guards, guys that make others better. We think we got one of the best ones in the league doing that.
1: And when we talk about LaMelo, you, I think, described him, you know, as a pretty pure point guard. He's obviously a point guard who can also score. Some of the questions that have come up have been, okay, well, you know, he has been hurt a lot in his career, less so this last season. I think he averaged under 30 minutes a game, which has led some people to say, well, did they manage him in the right way? And does that mean he can't handle more minutes, or that's what you have to do? When you're calculating your interest in this deal, because obviously you guys have had interest in LaMelo for a while, where do you put that stuff in? How do you finesse that, or how do you convince yourself that that's not a red flag? Or even that Charlotte, coming off really their best season in a while, are willing to move on him at this particular point after that season?
3: Yeah, I mean, I can't get anyone else's shoes. You know, we traded a heck of a player, two really, really good players, and two great guys, and Julius and Nas. There's no black mark there. Those guys are awesome, and they'll be missed. So I think good players get traded all the time.
1: Yeah.
3: It's, you know, I'm not really sure of what the other team's rationale is. The injuries certainly is something that we're aware of. You know, we're hopeful and confident that the worst is behind him. He's had a bunch of various injuries. It's not like there's a lingering knee issue or anything chronic. You know, we have a lot of faith in our medical staff. You know, we're a play team. We're a team that, you know, we want our guys to play, and, you know, they're paid for 82. We want them to play as close to 82 as possible. Obviously, if healthy, we'll never put guys in harm's way. But we think, you know, every conversation we had about him, whether it's a coach, whether it's a teammate, Kurt, or former, is how much he loves to play and how much positive energy he brings to the building each and every day. So, you know, we're pretty optimistic that we're getting him at the right time. And, you know, he's probably seen a little more serious basketball than people would have guessed from afar. You know, the first couple of years he saw the play-in, the team struggled. Then last year, the second half of the season, they might have been the best team in the East, the number one offense, top five ranked defense. So I think he's got a lot of innings, and we're hopeful that we'll be a beneficiary of all those minutes he's seen thus far.
1: When you look at him on tape, or when you're scouting him, when I say scouting, obviously you see him all the time, but when we hear the term vision all the time, what is it at his best that you see from him that impresses you?
3: Oh, he's got such natural instincts. as a playmaker. You know, he's a step ahead, and there's only a handful of guys in our league that see the game like he sees the game. You know, he had this really unique upbringing where he was playing with guys 5, 6, 7 years older when he was 11, 12, 13. So he has a really funky game. But the game, I think, was developed prior to his growth spurt. So some of the stuff that looks, you know, a little showboaty or atypical, it's kind of how he had to develop when he was growing up playing with his older brothers. And his path's been really unique. You know, go to Lithuania, go to Australia. But I think the combination, three things. He's huge. You know, he's 6'6". He's a great volume three-point shooter. You know, for a guy who gets it up as much as he does, he's one of the best guys in the league. And he's always a step ahead as a playmaker. So he's going to make the right plays. Excellent rebounder. We think there's a component defensively that he really hasn't tapped into yet. We've really challenged him about, if you're going to play between Jaden and Rudy and Ant, you got to guard. I think he will. But just he has a love for the game. You know, he loves to play. When you have as much skill level as he has, it's evident that you love it.
1: One more Anthony question. There is an art, I think, to playing off the ball, right? It's you could look at Anthony logically and say, well, this is going to liberate him in so many ways. But it is different. Now, I'm not saying Anthony's never going to have the ball in his hands, but if it's not going to be in his hands as much as he's accustomed to, there's an art to what? Playing off screens, getting open, etc. Are you confident that he's ready to do that, or do you think he already has that in him? I mean, how much conversation do you have with him, Finchie has with him in that regard? Because this does strike me as a very different role, one that he should excel in, but that he has to, I think, get to that place where he's comfortable playing off the ball a little bit more.
3: Yeah, I think it's something that, you know, he's talked about and something he really wanted to accomplish. But, as much as LaMelo's a pure point guard, he's a great catch and shoot guy. He's played last year with Khan and last year with Brandon Miller. So it's not John Stockton going to have the ball for 16 seconds possession. We're going to have with pick and roll. He's a guy that can play on off, but I think what's really, really unique is probably the first time in his career, Anthony's not going to get, you know, better shots, but hopefully some pretty easy shots.
1: Yes.
3: There's a lot of good playmakers in the league. A lot of them create easy shots for their teammates, and you know, we think we have one of the best in the world in doing so.
1: The moodiness theme. Your head coach has talked about this a lot. I've talked about it a lot on the air. It's one that's been written about a great deal. The notion that as good as your team could be at times, that it was too moody, or that maybe had some impact on some of the ups and downs. So for you, how much does that factor? I mean, because, you know, you coaches and presidents of basketball operations can have agreements and some disagreements on whether something is as big a deal. But when you started making the moves you did, as in moving on Randall, trying to see if this is the time to get a guy at point guard who you clearly coveted for a while, how conscious of that issue were you? How important do you think that was in informing the direction you decided to take this thing?
3: Well, I don't think it was a motivating factor. It's something that we talked about the last couple of years. I mean, you watch this more than anybody. I think we've had a great couple of 3-year run. I think we're one of only two teams that won a playoff series last three consecutive years. Argentina just scored.
1: Yes. Argentina just tied.
3: Wow.
1: 85th minute.
3: Wow. That's a crazy goal.
1: Yeah.
3: But I think we have title aspirations, and we don't have to be a perfect team. There's going to be, as we've seen the last 7 or 8 years, a different team every year. None of them are perfect. It's a lot of it's going to come down to health and matchups, clearly. But the things that the controllables, our approach to the referees, our ability to be resilient and not allow our emotions to get the best of us is something that we want to hold ourselves to a higher standard. So I don't think it's specific to this trade. I think it's kind of a building-wide mandate that we have to be better.
1: You talked some at the presser about LeBron, and I'm assuming you can't give us any announcements today that he's coming, although you're certainly welcome to if you think it's headed that way.
3: I wish I had a call coming right now. It'd be fantastic.
1: That's true. So, but I want to get your reaction to, we have Sam Mitchell on all the time, the former Timberwolf. You know Sam, I'm sure. Terrific, huge Wolves guy, obviously, but very opinionated. And his view has been he didn't see the fit here, not because you don't need front court help, but because he thinks LeBron doesn't want to go to a place where there are two players who have had the ball a lot or are used to having the ball. That would be something where he, all things being equal, he'd want to stay away from. What would your answer to Sam be to that particular concern that he has?
3: Yeah, I mean, I think relative to a basketball-specific fit, I think you'd be hard-pressed to find a better fit. We have both LaMelo and Anthony are ball-dominant, but not ball hogs. I mean, they played various roles. I think, you know, LeBron knows firsthand what Anthony offers by being his teammate, winning the Golden Pairs.
1: Mm-hmm.
3: And I think that if the teams that are mentioned are the five teams, I think all those teams have guys that are, you know, that are used to having the ball. He's targeted teams he thinks to have a chance to win the championship. So those pre-existing rosters are chock full of guys that are high usage guys.
1: Last item, because I know you want to get back to the game and you got other things to do here away from home. Finchie had an interesting quote where he said, I don't necessarily see this, you know, people are assuming that Jaden is going to be the starter at the four. And so it kind of furrowed my eyebrows and also John Krasinski and others, because it's like, well, if not him, what's logical? So now, because we believe in conspiracies, we're going, huh, well, maybe there's another player out there that you guys are close to eyeing, even if the LeBron thing doesn't work out, that might change everything. So can you speak to that? What? Because it doesn't seem like it's very logical that anybody would be the four, but Jaden at this point, given what you know the absences you have in the front court.
3: Yeah, I'll leave that up to Finchie. I think we have some internal options that maybe would be a little less fieldish for some, but we're confident in. It's a weird position because, you know, 10, 15 years ago, every team had clear power forwards, and it's kind of morphed into centers and then just forwards. And we had two great ones in Julius and Nas. You look around Zion and Montero and Orlando, but not every team has traditional power forwards. And we saw San Antonio, they probably didn't have a natural power forward, except for when you have Wembanyama, obviously. But look, we know it's when we traded two really, really good players, we knew it was going to be something we had to figure out. I think we'll figure it out. But full faith in Finchie and staff, whether it's we add another face or two or whether we make do what we have presently, we think we'll figure that position out.
1: You're not somebody who obviously, I think, relishes limelight based on everything I've seen and heard of you. But so maybe I'll know the answer to this question. But you make the deal, and as I maybe you know, nationally, a lot of people didn't get it. They're like, what are the Wolves doing? How could they be better today than they were before? I think as time goes on, maybe people get used to it and they start looking at it differently. But are you aware of any of that? I mean, I sense you don't care. You can't make your decisions on the basis of doing a referendum on what people think. But how aware is the things playing out are you of the national reaction, which was, you know, I don't think it's positive as it's been locally.
3: I'm blissfully unaware. I mean, I think I mentioned you a bunch.
1: Yeah.
3: I probably don't have any social media. I can't.
1: So smart.
3: I joke with my friends, my buddies who are single will send me, hey, here's this girl I'm dating on Instagram. I said, I can't open it. Can you just screenshot pictures? I can share my thoughts. So unless it's on Hoopsite, I don't see it. I think societally and then certainly sports is a microcosm of that. I think it's hard to find anybody happy right now.
1: Yeah, that's true.
3: You know, our goal and my goal is to either win a ton of games or get fired trying. And I think we took a big swing. Julius Randle's an excellent player. Nas is fantastic. He's gonna have a career year in Charlotte, and he's exactly what we're all about. So we didn't do it lightheartedly, but we think when you have a chance to look up and you're 1-2-3 at 25-24-24 is LaMelo, Anthony, Jay McDaniels. We're going to have a puncher chance against anybody in the world, and not just next year, but for the next 4 or 5 years.
1: Would you promise me you don't have any burner accounts on X that we just don't know about, but you're very
3: promise
1: good
3: you.
1: About?
3: Promise okay. you can.
1: Because there's a bunch of those out there.
3: An old school Howard Stern lie detector test.
1: Even that. I'll let you get back to the soccer, man. This is good stuff. We appreciate the time. Good.
3: Who's going to pull it out, you think?
1: Well, I picked off the post there.
4: Wow, that would have been something.
1: That would have been Argentina up 2-1.
3: You guys are ahead of me.
1: A little ahead of you, yeah. I picked England before the game. Oh, there it is. Argentina just took the lead.
4: Oh, we should have spoiler alerted them.
1: Sorry about that. Yeah, be ready. There's a goal. There's an Argentina goal coming.
3: Oh, my gosh. Messi? Wow.
1: How good is this? This is really, really good stuff.
3: Oh, my gosh.
1: I'll let you get back to it. Have a good have fun.
3: Thanks, guys. I appreciate it, guys.
1: We'll talk soon. Thank you.
0: Tim Connolly with Barrero yesterday on Bumper to Bumper. We're going to win a lot of games or get fired. Tryon, I absolutely love that mentality. From hoops to the ice, it's Michael Russo after a long trip with LaPanta to Italy is back breaking down all things Wild, including the hunt for Dylan Larkin.
1: We haven't had you on in a while, and I was kind of intrigued to see if there's any particular meaning we can attach to the Yzerman news out of Detroit. I guess first let's remind folks what has taken place. Basically, he's still running the thing, but now going forward, he's going to be a consultant guy, and they've already started a search to replace him as general manager, correct?
5: Yeah, exactly. You know, this is actually something that a lot of us thought would happen right after the year. Like, you miss the playoffs as long as Steve Yzerman has there. The Iser plan, quote unquote, has not worked at all. Then your captain basically demands out because he is just tired of watching his career go by. He is, you know, Yzerman and Dylan Larkin, his captain, have been feuding for a while. So there's a lot of people that thought that he was going to step down or step up and become Chris Ilitch's, advisor a long time ago. And then, you know, the timing of this mid-July is very odd at this point. So, you know, you start to try to, you know, pick at the tea leaves and figure out what it means. Now, one issue is that this organization is beyond murky in everything they do. You know, Steve Yzerman hasn't even talked to the media about free agency, let alone this. They have had no availability today. I can't even imagine. Can you imagine the Minnesota Wild announcing that Bill Guerin was moving on and Craig Leopold not doing a press conference or anything? Like,
1: something.
5: It's just crazy to me that they have not talked about this today. So a lot of us are just trying to, you know, guess what this could mean. And it is a total guess. So Joe Smith and I, you know, when I tweeted it out this morning, the announcement from the Red Wings, I got so many questions from Wild fans. Well, what's this mean in terms of Larkin? That Joe and I discussed, hey, let's bang out a real quick column on this and analyze it. But the reality is that we are totally guessing. The only thing that we do know is that the Wild, who have made it extremely clear via sources that they still thought that there or think that there could be a path to get Dylan Larkin this offseason, you know, at the only thing that we can gather is that this is going to delay things significantly. There's no way that they're trading Dylan Larkin until they have somebody that replaces them externally or internally. If it's internally, it's going to be somebody like Sean Harkoff or Chris Draper. If it's externally, who knows, could be Brendan Shanahan. It could be, myriad assistant GMs out there. It's going to be really fascinating. Chris Pronger is interviewed for jobs. You know, we'll see what happens. Tom Fitzgerald's out there. And we know that the Hugheses especially are very loyal to him after Jack was in New Jersey for a long time. So how does that change things? So we really don't know. The other thing is, like, you know, the next GM comes in there, is your first act really going to be to trade Dylan Larkin? Yeah. Could this solve the situation? Because Steve Yzerman and Dylan Larkin were at odds, or is that too late for that? You know, can you really welcome your captain back after he asks out? Will the fans forgive and forget? It doesn't sound like they want to. So there's just, basically that's what we wrote today, is that you just don't know. The only thing we do know is this throws another curveball into the Wild's plans this offseason, and it delays things significantly because they still maintain hope, that they can get their number one center in Dylan Larkin at some point before the next season. And right now, Bill Guerin doesn't have anybody that he can even call on that front.
0: If you want to hear the rest of Russo Radio, maybe you missed a bit of Tim Connolly or missed anything from the fan today, it's all podcastable at the palm of your hand on the free iHeartRadio app. That wraps up Fan on Demand. Thank you to Kinetico, and thank you for listening to Fan. When you do, have a great rest of your Thursday.
6: AP News, I'm Ben Thomas. President Trump set to address the nation tonight on topics he says will include elections and voting machines. and that Donahue reports,
7: suggesting he could revisit long-debunked conspiracy theories about his 2020 defeat to Joe Biden. Even now, President Trump's nominees, including his Director of National Intelligence pick, Jay Clayton, cannot say Biden won.
8: I'm not an election denier. Joe Biden was certified as the president of the United States.
7: Senate Minority Leader Chuck Schumer says the outlook for the president in 2026 is not good.
9: Donald Trump's election speech tonight is not about the election Trump lost 6 years ago. It is a threat against the election he is afraid to lose this November. Trump may control the microphone tonight, but he will not control the verdict in November.
7: The president said the speech will cover elections and voting, and he'll have a couple of other things to say also. Ed Donahue, Washington.
6: Fighting between the U.S. and Iran has intensified. White House Press Secretary Caroline Levitt.
10: President Trump is not going to sit by and allow these active acts of terrorism to take place in the Strait without ensuring Iran pays consequences for that.
6: But there's still talk of a diplomatic solution. Vice President J.D. Vance told podcaster Joe Rogan, you got to be willing to try to figure out the problem. International mediators have been working to resume talks. In Texas, there are now two deaths being reported as the Hill Country faces catastrophic flooding again. Crews have rescued hundreds of stranded drivers and people trapped in homes. Rivers are rising by the hour, and the National Weather Service warns a deadly flood wave is barreling down the Guadalupe River. In financial markets, drops for computer chip makers and other AI winners dragged down stock indexes worldwide. The S&P fell 0.5%, though more stocks in the index rose than fell. The NASDAQ lost 1.5%, while the Dow dropped 105 points, or 0.2%.
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8: I'm Christine Lisi. As it was two nights ago with the All-Star Game, Philadelphia's in the spotlight as Major League Baseball returns from its All-Star break. 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Mets leading the Phillies 1-0 after 6. Francisco Alvarez' 10th home run of the season. The difference in this one. MLB will have its earliest opening day ever in 2027 on March 24th. Just the one game televised that night on Netflix. The matchup still to be determined. The fuller, more traditional opening day is the next day, March 25th. Today we heard the